0: broad shoulders, narrow at the hips. Everybody runs a 4.3, and they're checking in about 2:45. I was like, when did this happen? Well, it hadn't changed. Dylan Stewart, freak show. And he hits quarterbacks with regularity, and he's fierce. And he's like, I'm 6'5", 245. And he's a player. There was a kid, if we go way, way, way back, do you want to see a really, like, ahead of his time physically sort of player? There was a kid that Bobby Bowden recruited, Sterling Palmer. And I want to say he was about 6'6", about 245, and I don't know, had like a 34-inch waist or something. He was unbelievable. And he was a good enough player. He got drafted. He played in the league a little bit. But never really took over. Now, he was running around out there with some of the greatest FSU defensive players ever. And he just caught your eye. They had a kid on offense, Sammy Smith, who you looked at this kid and you're like, running backs aren't supposed, I mean, he's out of Apopka. You're not supposed to be this big and run like that. And Sammy Smith could. I mean, he was this huge back that sprinted. They've got those all over the South Carolina roster. And some of them are Sterling Palmer, who's a good ball player, got drafted. Some of them need to be Sammy Smith. He was a first round pick. So he caught a screen pass in the Sugar Bowl. And I mean, took about a step and a half. In fact, you may be able to YouTube Sammy Smith screen pass Sugar Bowl. That's an example of a huge human getting up to top speed about as quick as it can happen. Nick Harbor is bigger and faster. He's not a first round pick. Sammy Smith was. Their quarterback, Lenore Sellers. It's just weird. Last year, I told you, go look at the Sugar Bowl and Sammy Smith playing one of the best defenses in America, Auburn that year. Lenore Sellers and Florida State won the game. I think it was 13-6. They won. Hey, Chuck, what about Lenore Sellers? Because he's this big, huge kid, and he's ripped up, and he's athletic and fast and strong arm and all these things. When did he look best? I don't know. Maybe Missouri? And they lost? Missouri, I was like, that's an NFL guy out there. Like, right now, tonight, that's NFL stuff. And he has shown that some. And then he's shown other times where he can't see the tight end running free with, like, a hand doing, like, the 8 basic ballet moves in the end zone trying to get attention. And he's like, oh, I didn't see him. But physically, whew, is there. Like, Jadeveon Clowney showed up, and everybody was on board with it. And he immediately started producing. So it's not the same for everybody. We're going to have, as I said, we'll have Heath Klein live from Charlotte with the lowdown. Also in hour one, actually coming up bottom of this hour, Nathan King, Auburn Undercover. We're going to stay in the SEC. Everything going on there. I'm excited about Alex Golish and the pace and the experience at quarterback. It didn't really work with Peyton Thorne. I think he probably did about as best he could under the situation. One of the situations for Peyton Thorne, he had a head coach. If you are, I don't want to say Mensa member, because you can be football savvy, but I don't know if you like walking around Earth with a IQ of 158 or something, and you really know football and son of a coach, and you played quarterback since you were 6 and all of this, Hugh Freeze may be the best coach on earth. There were so many plays where there were split second, like 3 decisions, and I have to make it right now, and that's Georgia's defense. There were times that Peyton Thorne was overwhelmed because most quarterbacks would be overwhelmed by what he was asked to do. Decision-wise. That's my opinion, watching some of those problems he had. And Jackson Arnold was just gun-shy. He wouldn't throw the football. He'd run the football, and he's pretty good at it. But I need you, like, that's not why I'm paying you. That's why I'm paying Jeremiah Cobb. I need you at some point to deliver the ball downfield to all these receivers who aren't here anymore. So that's that. We'll talk with Nathan King about what's next, because you should have a lot more hand in the glove. Hugh Freeze, when he had an interview, I don't know, a couple months after he was out, and I saw the beginning part of the quote. He said, I'm not here to bang on Jackson Arnold. And I was like, he's about to bang on Jackson Arnold. He said, but I'm sitting here with you right now because Jackson didn't work out. Now, that's an accurate statement, but Jackson's at UNLV. We'll see if he works out with Dan Mullen. But he didn't work out with Hugh Freeze. And so it's really, really high-level advanced stuff sometimes with Hugh Freeze, and it was a bit much. It really did. You had a, what do you like doing? What do you like doing? That's the first time a play caller meets a quarterback. What do you like doing? That's what I'm going to base everything around. If I think this kid's really going to be my QB, all right, what do you like doing? Because let's get you in a good spot. When I was talking about if the rest of media days up at ACC in Charlotte is going to be as good as the start, buddy, we're going to, this is Gladiator. We're going to be entertained. I promise you. There are already big time quotes because who always kicks off media days, no matter who the conference is, no matter where you are, it's always the commissioner. Jim Phillips. I don't know him. And I have nothing personal against him. I'm going to tell you that, doesn't that like Hugh Freeze? I'm not here to bang on Jackson. I'm here to tell you that based on my summary, my appraisal of what I see with Jim Phillips, the ACC commissioner, he would have been the guy in the fraternity that maybe you didn't really hang out with, but you were glad that he helped the GPA. I think he's a little awkward. I think he's a little off. I think the way he puts turns a phrase is just weird sometimes, and he has started with, I think, some comical stuff, but he has taught business. They have kicked off the ACC media days in Charlotte with the commissioner on the podium, and he talked, answering a lot of questions was all he was doing. He had his speech, state of the state, and then he took some Q&As, and so some of these were just responses to questions. But among the other topics tackled by Jim Phillips, ACC commissioner, earlier today, about, 9:30, wherever you were, that's when he was up there. And he talked about the SEC wanting college football to be the Wild West. The quote you will hear is he's talking about governance or no governance or what self-governance is. And it's kind of awkward the way he put it. But what his point was is the SEC wants all this autonomy, which equals no governments, that nobody's in charge. And survival of the fittest? No, survival of the fattest. That's my take on what Jim Phillips said. There's some other things. If you would like, if you like to read, I don't want to call it comedy, but boy, it hit me where the takeaway was. And I hope the rest of media days is just like this. ACC, one of their releases as well that Phillips talked about, and he explained a little, but not nearly enough. Press release from the ACC earlier today. ACC announces new football championship tiebreaker policy. All right. ACC, at their football media days, they've announced a new tiebreaker policy to decide which two teams make the championship game in Charlotte if there's a tiebreaker that's not settled by head-to-head. I bring that up because if you look at the Atlantic Coast Conference last year, you wound up with Virginia in first place at 7-1, and they had a perfectly wonderful season. Nobody had any issue with a 7-1 team, and I want to say at the time they would have been, 10-2? Nobody had a problem with that guy representing you in Charlotte. Heck yeah, bring it on. Here come the Wahoos. Then, in order, you had the following teams, all at 6-2 in the conference. SMU, Miami, Pittsburgh, Georgia Tech, Duke. As we all know, Duke winds up in Charlotte because of this tiebreaker, and then the second one, the third one, and the fourth one, and the fact that when you've got, folks, you got five teams with two losses. There was no way you would have an adequate tiebreaker that would fully take in if it wasn't decided head-to-head. You are now going point differential, and like some coaches play to that, and some just did it the way you're supposed to, which I got the dub, and we kneeled down. So there are all kinds of meandering tiebreakers that eventually plucked out SMU, Miami, Pittsburgh, Georgia Tech, and left Duke in. Well, Duke's just as good as SMU or Miami or Pitt or Georgia Tech. They all went 6-2 in the conference. Duke had five losses. So the details I'm about to give you, you know where this is going. I will tell you the words as spoken. This is essentially the let's keep Duke out of the ACC championship game clause. And it's Duke last year. It's let's make sure we never have a five-loss team. No matter what, anyway, that team's going to Charlotte again ever. The Atlantic Coast Conference has announced a new football championship tiebreaker policy to take effect right now. Reflecting the league's transition to a 9-game conference schedule, that's not true. They do not have a 9-game conference schedule. They have a 9-game schedule for some of the teams, and then these five will only play 8. But that's weird. What's the ACC? They're doing what they can. And ensuring a fair and equitable process for determining participants in the ACC football championship game. All right. There are only 3 points to make. The first one, head-to-head results will always matter most. Well, that's kind of normal. Second one, this is new because, you know, normally in modern times, all teams in a conference sort of play the same number of conference games. Not in the ACC this year. No team will be overly rewarded or penalized based on the number of conference games it played. I've got a tie with you right now, and I had to play an extra conference game, and I lost, so I'm a half game behind. That's not fair. That's them. They're saying we're not gonna overly reward or penalize an 8-9. All right, so here's the funny part. When head-to-head competition cannot separate tied teams, and when you have 5 tied at 6-2, it's not going. There's no way they were. Oh, wow, look at the round robin. When head-to-head competition cannot separate tied teams, the team with the strongest overall body of work will earn the opportunity to compete in Charlotte. Then they go straight to, this was developed to reward head-to-head results. They go to the explanation and the justification and everything else. I'm sorry, you skipped over something. When head-to-head competition can't separate tied teams, the team with the strongest overall body of work will earn the opportunity to compete for the ACC championship. Question, what constitutes strongest overall body of work? That sounds a lot like eye test, doesn't it? That sounds a whole lot like, look, we know a 5-loss team shouldn't be representing us in the conference championship game. Like we all can. That's the let's keep Duke or anybody else like Duke out of the conference championship game going forward. Can't say it's a horrible policy if you want to, like if you were to put a number in there. Let's keep a 5-loss team out of the ACC title game because, you know, they could actually win that night and then Virginia doesn't get invited to the playoffs and we have to sweat out whether Notre Dame or Miami makes it. Big problem for the ACC. Virginia, they were lights out. Told you, they rolled along last year. They had a loss in conference that didn't count as a conference game, remember. They had scheduled an extra game. But they're rolling along at 10-2. Nobody's got an issue with them being in Charlotte. Big problem for the ACC is that in trying to make sure we don't have a 5-loss team represent you across the field from a really good squad like Virginia that we'd be happy with, last year you would be arguing on behalf of the 3-loss Miami Hurricanes, the 4-loss SMU Mustangs, the 4-loss Georgia Tech Yellow Jackets, or the 5-loss Pittsburgh Panthers. The ACC is not a very good conference, and they're certainly not deep. And anytime you have a 5-team tiebreaker, you're going to have a stinker or, you know, like 3 or 4 in that 5-team tiebreaker. Jim Phillips, he ain't sitting there with 2s and 7s. It's not far from it. And the added variable of that hourglass turned over and each one of those little red pieces of sand dropping through like Dorothy, that's what your conference is right now. borrowed time. You've got 4 years. Enjoy it. But as far as fixing it this way, it sounds great. But you'd be making room for either another five-loss team, a four-loss team, or at best a three-loss team. So that's probably not really what you're after either. All right, we're going to take a short break and get into it next.
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4: 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Now, I'm not trying to challenge you, but maybe I can stretch you a little bit in a good direction. Jesus said that we must love even our enemies and pray for people who mistreat us. He said that if we only love the people who love us, that's not even love. That's convenient kindness. And everybody does that, even the worst people. And Jesus didn't just teach us to love that way. He demonstrated that love. The Bible says that while we were still enemies of God, Christ died for us. To really be the loving person you ultimately want to be, you'll need Christ in your life to love and save you, and then to help you truly be loving. 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

0: 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It's the Chuck Oliver Show on Southern Sports Today.
1: So much compression on Saturday. Everybody can't play on Saturday anymore. They just can't. There's not enough outlets with 136 FBS schools. So we have done well to place some of our games on Thursday and Friday. Not a majority of our games, but the right ones, and have worked with our TV partners on that. And we try to ease that no one has to play more than someone else at a bigger discrepancy. But those things have been very good for the ACC.
2: That's Jim Phillips, PhD. And if you didn't know that, that's how he's listed. And there's a press release. I'm so biased. I'm not treating him fairly. But ReliaQuest named official cybersecurity sponsor of the ACC. We are thrilled to add ReliaQuest, blah, blah, blah, stated ACC Commissioner Jim Phillips, PhD. There he's talking about breakfast with the ACC or whatever they're going to do for 9 a.m. kickoffs on Saturday that they had success with. But honestly, he just said, and then there's the short straw. Not everybody, when you say not everybody will have to do it, you're saying it's the short straw. It sucks. That's basically what you're saying. We got Heath Klein up there. Always wonderful coverage of Media Days we're going to give you on Chuck Oliver Show. No difference this year. He's going to be there all 3 days. Heath Klein, what's going on, man?
3: Yeah, that was one of the head-scratchers from Jim Phillips today. I mean, certainly the tiebreaker policy, Chuck, as you've been talking about, was definitely one. The part of the problem here is they put out a press release, which was extremely vague, and then they have since provided the actual, like, full details of the policy, which is a little wonky and still just goes back to the one original sin of the ACC for this particular year, which is you have too many teams are not playing the same number of games. Five teams are going to play eight, as 12 are going to play nine, and that's just dumb, and it's not going to work very well, and everybody knows it's not going to work very well, but you're trying to find a logical way to solve that problem, and there is no logical way to solve that problem, unless you said we're going to have a tiebreaker based on 10 games, not nine or eight, 10 power conference games. We will start with ACC, but then go to the non-conference games to expand out to 10 to have that be the tiebreaker. That would have been a better way to do it, what they're trying to do, which is basically they're saying if you're a 9-game team and an 8-game team and you each lost one game, that team that played the 9th game ran the risk of losing and falling out of the tiebreaker.
2: Yep.
3: But they will not be rewarded for that.
2: Nope.
3: But the team that only played and lost the one game in the eight will not be punished for the fact that they lost 1-8. I mean, it's just an inherently flawed situation that cannot logically be handled, and they have failed to do so.
2: You're not Heath Klein, PhD, even, are you?
3: I am not. And yes, I do think that's very funny that he insists on that being on every press release. It is always there. I get it. You know, you put your time in, but to get the degree, but I'm not sure it needs to be on every single press release, and it always is. In the end, Chuck, what it boils down to, the clause here that probably is the most relevant is talking about the tied teams. It says the tied team with a better ranking in the team success ranking provided by Sports Source Analytics following the conclusion of all regular season games. So in the end, they can dress it up all they want. They're just going to say, all right, what's the computer say? Computer says this is the best team. Everybody else kick rocks. That's what it boils down to. In the end is what the tiebreaker really is what the Sports Source Analytics rankings of team success say.
2: Which I can't imagine would be a 5-loss team that had a game with 6 turnovers and still lost. Was that it?
3: I believe that is correct.
2: Yes. Duke versus SMU. So, that kind of will hurt your game control rating, I have to imagine, even in a win or a loss or anything.
3: Yeah, I mean, whatever the Sports Source Analytics numbers are they publicly available? They're apparently used by the College Football Playoff Committee. Is their number 3 ranking from what we were told, or number 3 component or something? Will they be publicly available to ACC fans to know what's going on? I sure hope they are, because if not, I can only imagine the conspiracies some people will come up with about that if they're not. So, but again, between that and claiming that you can't play all your games on Saturday, SEC seems to find a way to play all their games on Saturday. You got your own conference network just like them. I'm not sure what the difference is there, but it was not a great morning for Jim Phillips, PhD.
2: Yeah, and the SEC is pretty clear that in most cases we're not going to play on those other nights just because we don't have to.
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0: 9 states, 71 sticks, no doubt about it. Want to welcome on right now from Auburn Undercover, it is Nathan King. Brother, what's going on today? How are you?
1: I'm fantastic. How are y'all doing?
0: Doing all right. I'm not trying to lead you because maybe I'm just the old guy yelling at clouds, but I'm tired of hearing and reading press releases from SEC athletic directors in particular where they talk about new models and lucrative opportunities and added value, and that's what I'm hearing from Peach Bowl CEO and Auburn AD John Cohen about the Auburn-Aflac kickoff game, the NIL deal for Auburn players versus Baylor in the opener. Are Auburn fans still as turned off by this location as they were a few months ago, or has the momentum of Alex Golish in the offseason kind of warmed people up?
1: I think it's definitely worn off a little bit. It's tough to find anybody who would prefer this, but when you look at the details of this NIL agreement, it makes things make sense a little bit. Like, I would also doubt Auburn is going to be the last college football team to engage in something like this that helps their roster funding. Basically, we reported on this a few months ago, basically to dumb it down on the Peach Bowl stuff. If Auburn and Baylor each get $4 million from the Peach Bowl for participating in this, and the difference, the reason that mattered over a standard home game was because you have a third party, because you have a corporation, and you're getting money from them, you can use that money however you want, as opposed to Auburn getting ticket sales at a home game that would just go to their general athletic department revenue. Auburn can put all of that $4 million in their roster. They can direct it exactly where they want it to go. Additionally, I don't think the press release had any numbers, but it is $4 million. And then additionally, they can get another $4 million. It's an incentive if they sell out their ticket allotment. Well, the game's in Atlanta. Like, I'd be stunned if they haven't already sold it out. I mean, the game's in Atlanta. That's kind of a no-brainer. So Auburn went into this when they made this agreement with the thinking that they're going to get $8 million for their roster. And I think the most important thing to note, I was told this by a source within the athletic department shortly after Golish was hired, this money was proactive. They used that money to build this roster. Like, they got at least the $4 million. They're going to wait for the other $4 million after they sell their tickets. But they got that $4 million straight up when they signed the contract with the Peach Bowl. So, basically, Byron Brown, you know, all these USF guys, some other transfers, like, their decision to play in this game helped them with their roster building for Alex Golish in year one. It's not just, you know, moving forward in year two.
0: That's what we do, folks. We have guests who have sources. Auburn Undercover is where you're going to get Nathan King every single day. It is wonderful. Okay, let's cut to it because Peyton Thorne, he started a quarterback at two huge places in two huge conferences. Jackson Arnold might have been the number one quarterback recruit in America coming out of high school. Like, these kids have had bona fides. The passing game has stunk the past three seasons. Will it be better with Byron Brown?
1: Yeah, one would think the floor is higher with this system and with Byron Brown and with the familiarity of this offense. Like, that's just kind of the answer that I keep coming back to is I'd be really stunned if this is an operation that doesn't look like it knows what it's doing. I'm not saying Auburn's going to win a ton of games. I'm not saying they're going to beat the best teams on their schedule with that offense. I'm not saying that Byron Brown and a bunch of dudes from USF won't look outmatched against some of the best teams on their schedule. I think that's very much a possibility, but I'd be surprised if, because you look across the country, across college football in the last several years, first of all, not a lot of guys who are like Byron Brown. He's been a good quarterback at the Group of Five level, but there's not a lot of programs that get a quarterback and a play caller and a head coach together for four straight seasons, and that's what you've got in Auburn under Alex Golish, offensive coordinator Joel Gordon, who's the play caller, and Byron. And so, you know, he's heading into year four as the starter within that framework. You looked at his USF numbers as a passer. He got better every year. He was a bulldozer from game one. I think his first game as a starter, he had 160 rushing yards. So, like, and that was no doubt. But he got better as a passer, got better in that system as things went along. You have to think this is the year that Auburn has a good-looking passing game. Again, I'm not saying it'll be enough to compete at the top of the SEC. I'm not even saying it'll be enough to win eight games, but it would just be very surprising to me. I think that's why Byron Brown is absolutely the most valuable player on this team. There's no question about it, because if he goes down, if there's an injury or something like that, I mean, he's the orchestrator. He is what makes this offense run. He's essentially an extension of this coaching staff on the field, and Alex Gillish certainly trusts him to be the engine of this offense as they're trying to turn things around in year one.
0: Anybody who ever saw Philip Rivers throw football knows you can like be literally towing the line to Canton and you've got a funky throwing motion. Do you personally, you've seen him up close. Are you freaked out by Byron Brown's throwing motion? Because I don't know that I care.
1: It is a little wonky, yeah, but like you're saying, it's whatever works, right? I actually have a story up at Auburn 247 this morning, a feature on Byron and how he became, you know, how he went from a low three-star recruit in North Carolina to this bulldozer, you know, 6'3", 240 pounds. He was a javelin thrower when he did track and field back in middle school. So I think that kind of contributes a little bit to the sidearm type motion. It doesn't concern me very much. I asked Alex Gillish in May when we had an availability. I said, "Have you seen the discourse about Byron and his throwing motion?" He just said, "Yeah." And I said, "Well, what do you think about it?" And he said, "I laughed." Like, I mean, they know what they've got in him. They think they've got a really, really good quarterback. He's proven to be a really, really good quarterback. You know, people say, "Oh, well, he's going to get strip sacked like that in the SEC." Well, he didn't get strip sacked very much in his entire career, and usually he can just run out of there. So I really just don't think it's going to matter very much. When he gets to the NFL, and we're talking about him, you know, next year around Pro Day and around the NFL Combine, will scouts probably rip his throwing motion to shreds? Absolutely. You know, he's absolutely going to be under the microscope for that. But Alex Gillish's job is not to develop a perfect-looking NFL quarterback. His job is to win college football games, and so far Byron Brown has helped him do that over the last few years.
0: Okay, so like last year at SEC Media Days, Keldrick Falcom's walking past, and I was like, "Yep, that's what it looks like." And my buddy's like, "That's what looks like." I said, "An NFL defensive end." I was like, "He's there, man. Like there's our pass rush. Even though he didn't have a great statistical season, you know that's the guy. You put him on the edge, and you're going to have to be better than him. And it may take you more than one. Who's that guy this year? DJ going to have to gin up some pass rush, because when you got somebody like Falk, you can say, go get him. Who's that guy this year?
1: Yeah, you're exactly right that, like, the statistics weren't off the page for Keldrick, and yet he still is a first-round pick because of that gravity. He opened up so much. Like, there were so many times. Keron Crawford was Auburn's top pass rusher by numbers last year, and he always talked about how much attention Keldrick Falk generated. Xavier Atkins had a breakout season. He had 17 tackles for loss and was an All-American. He got a lot of openings because Keldrick Falk was able to demand a lot of attention. So when you take that guy away, like, Atkins is still back, but is he going to have as many holes to punch through at the line of scrimmage? That's a big question. That is certainly one of the personnel questions going into fall camp. You're looking at about two guys, really. It's a one-to-one replacement for both Falk and Keron Crawford. For Falk, it's Deshaun Womack, who's an Ole Miss transfer, had 4.5 tackles for loss and 3 sacks last year. At Ole Miss, former 5-star recruit who started his career at LSU. He's a senior, looking to go out on the right note, looking to make this, you know, his best opportunity yet at his third SEC stop. He's got all the athleticism that you like, but he still needs to prove that he's, you know, an SEC starter. And then Jared Smith is a former 5-star recruit from Thompson High School, the powerhouse in Alabama. He showed some flashes as a freshman. He's part of that wave of 2025 recruits that chose to stay when DJ Durkin was retained. Like, he is one of several top 100 recruits that were like, "Yeah, we're going to stick around under Durkin." He's your Keron Crawford replacement there on the edge. And then obviously Womack is at defensive end. So those two guys have got to be good. Like, I did my ranking of the most valuable players on this team. I think I had Womack at 11 and Jared Smith at 10. Like, even though they haven't done that much in their careers, they've got a lot riding on their shoulders. They have to be pretty solid this season. And really, that entire defensive line, like, you mentioned, you know, Durkin kind of ginning up some contributors there. He's got to figure it out, because you've got a really stout group of linebackers behind them. You've got to make some openings for them. You've got to give them some opportunities and create some trouble at the line of scrimmage. So I know the line of scrimmage is not the concern you want to have, and I wouldn't necessarily call it a concern, because I like their personnel, But it definitely is a big question mark because, like you said, Keldrick Falk just did so much for this team, even if it didn't always show up on the stat sheet.
0: Last thing, I saw the release this morning. Auburn football single game tickets on sale. And there's, you can go to the Samford game if you want. Then maybe Southern Miss has some tickets as well. So there's not a whole lot of tickets, and it's not for every game. There are some tickets available. What in the world? The Auburn fan base, stand up and cheer. My goodness. They know it's been five straight losing seasons, yet they continue to go through the turnstiles. And they didn't even like, I don't think they liked Brian Harsin ever. And by the end, they didn't like Hugh Freeze, and they kept showing up. That runs out at some point, doesn't it?
1: One would certainly think. I mean, the goodwill ran out at the end of the Hugh Freeze era when they were booing him off the field and chanting to fire Freeze. And that's what prompted me to ask John Coben at that next press conference. I'm like, did you regret not doing this sooner? Like, when it gets to that bad of a point, do you regret not pulling the plug sooner? And yeah, one would think, right? But that is, goodness, I mean, Auburn fans don't have a lot to hang their hats on as a football program over the last half decade. But that is one thing, man. I mean, they show up. They've created some tremendous atmospheres for that team. Auburn hasn't always won those games. They usually don't win those games. But, I mean, you look back, and the one that I always point to is Cadillac Williams as an interim head coach for a team that was very bad, and that home game against Texas A&M was unlike anything I've ever experienced. Just an unbelievable atmosphere. So that's part of why Alex Gullish wanted this job. That's part of why we do this thing every time there's an Auburn coaching change, right? Like, we've done this for years. We get on here, and media talks about, hey, Auburn's an attractive job. It's a top 10, top 15 job. Well, you look at the results, and that doesn't necessarily line up. But, I mean, as well as anybody, I wouldn't say it's easy to recruit here, but look at Alex Gullish. He's already got a top 10 class. Like, he's not the Hugh Freeze of recruiters, right? Like, he's good, but that's not his thing. But I think if you show up to Auburn, if you're competent, if you have an SEC staff with experience and you know what you're doing, you can definitely build up the resources here. So, yeah, I mean, there's a lot going for Alex Gullish in year one to start building up that goodwill. And I just hope that Auburn fans have a realistic perspective of what a successful season would be, because they haven't had a winning season in 5 years. That's probably a good place to start. People talk about, he needs to win 8 games in year one. I'm like, guys, you haven't done that since 2019. Like, can we please pump the brakes and realize that 7-5 in year one with a top 10 recruiting class would be a really good place for Alex Gullish to start?
0: Folks, I encourage you to consume him, especially in the digital space. Auburn Undercover, where he is, Nathan King. Thank you, brother.
1: Yeah, quick thing, auburn247.com. We changed over today, no longer Auburn Undercover. So you can find us at Auburn247. Okay. Appreciate y'all for having me.
0: Nathan, so I literally tell me I'm only like a few hours delinquent on the information then, right? This is not egregious.
1: We changed over last night. The Auburn Undercover name is no more on our website, and we are now Auburn247. So no, you're not very late.
0: Snap! All right, brother. I appreciate y'all. See you next week.
1: Thank y'all. See ya.
0: All right, Nathan King, 247. We probably broke some news there. I love that. All right, short break, and we will continue rolling not only from Chuck Oliver's show here at the flagship, but also Heath Klein live at the Hilton in Charlotte for ACC Media Days, and we will have both places going. That's next.
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1: You know, you have somebody that's in charge and somebody says yes or no, and there's rules. And guess what? If you don't follow the rules, you get punished. And what a novel idea. And again, the thing that we're teaching our players, and I hate this, is we're teaching our players, look, if you ain't cheating, you ain't trying. And is that really what we want to teach young people? And so, I mean, I think we got to think about all this.
2: Okay, I can help him with part of that. Chuck Oliver Show on a Wednesday. Media Days is already off and flying. That's Sonny Dykes. He's head coach at TCU. They were in Frisco, Texas, right outside. That's where the Cowboys train. Last week, and Heath Klein was out there, and that was Sonny Dykes talking about, basically, if you ain't cheating, you ain't trying. And is that the message we really want to send? He said, we have to. I would like to hear that one more time. Can we? Industry term is called re-rack. David, could we re-rack the Sonny Dykes quote? Because he says something at the very end that I know I can help him with. Again, this is Sonny Dykes last week at Media Days. So bringing that up. Don't worry about it. Seriously, don't worry about it. So he had said something at the end there where we must consider this. And I'm like, no. There's the big difference between should and must. Because part of what he was sounding like in that entire quote, part of it was from a time gone by where every word out of his mouth was accurate, and then at the very end is like, we must address this. No, you should address it. I don't know that, for instance, Kirby Smart, I hadn't heard him talk a lot about it. He's not addressing it. It's, I guess, working out for him. I hadn't heard Ryan Day speak a lot on it. It's working out for him. A lot of the coaches who have put on blinders and said, I'm going to let other people, like, you know, Sonny Dykes, I'll let him worry about it. That's what it appears like from the outside. So we have to work on this. No, you don't. You should work on it. But everything he said, kids said social media is the worst thing for teenagers. They should never be on. Yes, you're right. Video games, that should not be on. Reality TV, yes, you're right. You're still right. Everything just came tumbling out your mouth, you're right. But that sounds like commentary from an earlier day. The opposite of that is what we got, and I mentioned this actually earlier in the program, that I'm telling you my personal reaction here. I have had plenty of announcements that include profit, lucrative, added value, etc. Sponsor this, corporate that. We all have. It also would be major ostrich behavior to complain about anything in the modern college football or athletic space and say, they should put an end to this. I had somebody he's still in the industry, a couple of years back, told me, I think the SEC should go back to, if you transfer in the conference, you don't get to play 2 years. I was like, oh my God. Because you always had to set out the one. I was like, no, you can't drive every player from the SEC who transfers. None of them would. So you're allowed to think whatever you want. But when it comes to talking college football, you don't really have that option anymore. You also have to talk business, stock market, maybe, private equity, et cetera. I talked earlier in the program, Auburn and Aflac kickoff game announced a name, image, likeness deal for the Baylor opener. Not for Baylor, Auburn and Aflac kickoff game. They announced yesterday name, image, likeness deal with Auburn leading up to the Tigers game here in Atlanta, where I am, September 5th. The Peach Bowl and the kickoff game, and they're the same folks, they got a new CEO. I've been buddies with Smokin' Gary Stokin for a long time. David Epps, who I've also known him forever and ever. I got on that committee probably 25 years ago. David's been in literally every single room I've ever been in, plus like thousands that I haven't. So now he's the CEO. And when I say that you know, the statements from Sonny Dykes, I agree with everything he says, but they're just not very reality placed in 2026. It's all wonderful, but it sounds very idealistic and just kind of like out of time. It's not true from David Epps. Quote, in the new name, image, likeness era, oh God, we're going to talk money, of college football, this will be an innovative way to create wins for the teams, for the programs, student athletes. Now, teams, that's the 105 guys or whatever you have. The programs, oh, okay, well, that's the football program. This is bigger. This will be lasting. And the student athletes, some of those 105 or however many they travel will run out of the tunnel with extra money. So that's another Auburn kid, like 10 more Auburn kids walking around going, dang, I got paid at Auburn. So that's great. He continues, this new model is a true win-win scenario where Auburn, the school, and its student athletes get a financial boost in the name, image, likeness space. At the same time, so more money talk, it's a potential game changer for neutral site games like ours. Oh, okay, now we're getting around to it. It's about you who want to bring added value to participating teams and make it a more attractive and lucrative opportunity. No matter what I or anyone else may think about a statement that is just so overrun with financial either references that never at any point mention the fans. If you're like me and you have had plenty of those announcements already and you don't want any more of them, and now is the Peach Bowl and David Epps. I just talked to you about how out of place the previous quote was from Sonny Dykes. Credit David Epps in the Peach Bowl. Check this box, this box, this box, this box. This, we're going to live in 2026. This is a version of, do you remember Dabo when he said, hey, get out to the spring game this year. Deshaun's turning pro. When I was first going to media days, if you said any, I remember Tommy Tuberville actually asked him about a kid named Pat Sims. I think he was like a sophomore or a second year tackle. And I mean, he was having a breakout year. And I talked about him going to the draft. He's like, whoa, don't say that. He's only a junior. I was like, okay, but I think he's going to the pros. Then Dabo's like, yep, Deshaun's going pro. Come to the spring game and you never see him again. Credit David Epps in the Peach Bowl. They spoke the language that applies today. They spoke the language of what matters. And it's, all right, we made it more attractive to some individual players, to the team itself, to the program on high. Check the box, check the box, check the box, check the box. As unsavory as you may think on your own, it is realistic.
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7: 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In the South, it's always college football season. And the king of college football reigns supreme all year long. 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
8: Chuck Oliver Show continues today. 9 states, 71 sticks. Leading up the college football conversation. We do it 2 hours a day, all week, all year. Have since 2014. Let's welcome on one of our good friends from 107.5 The Game. Yonder Columbia, they the flagship for the Gamecocks. It is Bill Gunner. Bill, how was your day?
9: Man, it's been a good day. The weather's down a little bit here. You say the flagship, also I think it's known as the hottest place on earth. So maybe the real Death Valley is here. We just have a lake to go with it.
8: Yeah, you know what? I've heard it's something about how wide this. Apparently, Columbia, South Carolina has the widest streets in America. And somehow that captures the heat and the humidity and everything else more so. I have no idea, but I have absolutely experienced that. It's like, why is it so hot here? It's like, because you're in Columbia. So you're not making that up.
9: I'll add that to the list. I've never heard that one, so thank you for a little bit of knowledge this afternoon.
8: Yeah, it's something about the width of the streets and avoiding the plague, I think. So when you look at some kids that pop out of high school and the height and the weight and the 40 and all that other stuff, you're like, good Lord. Dylan Stewart's one of those, and he's turned into an All-American, and he's going to be a first-round draft pick maybe, et cetera. And he's not by himself on that roster as far as, you know, first-team freak show. Let's start with the positive here, because he's a kid who has shown up and been part of some really good defenses, and he individually has been a huge part of that. What do you think's possible in 26 for him?
9: Well, number one, he was a five-star prospect, and everybody expected big things from him, and he came in and wanted to break Jadeveon Clowney's freshman sack record, and he came up well short. But, you talk about Dylan Stewart, but for him to be successful, it's really the interior defensive line that's got to take the pressure off him and give him more one-on-one opportunities. Last year, teams weren't as afraid of South Carolina. You go back to 24 when he was a freshman and did all those things we're talking about. You know, you had South Carolina with two guys get drafted off of the interior, and then a third who was really good in Boogie Huntley. But Tonte Hemingway and TJ Sanders get drafted in the first 5 rounds. So not only did you have two upper echelon talents, you really had a very solid third, and they had some depth there. Last year they did. I think it was something like the two interior guys, Bonco Goodwin and Nate Barnett, played roughly 78% of the snaps during the game, and they were able to not focus as much on them and go out and double team Dylan Thompson. So, you know, his success is dependent on former five-star and Texas A&M transfer Gabriel Brownlow Dindy, on Tomiwa Durajay, who's probably going to be the other defensive tackle. I think

0: That's what it is. You know, if you've got interior guys who can eat up one or two offensive linemen and give your edges more one-on-one opportunities and pass rush situations, you've got a guy who can really create things. So he needs to get healthy. He's still dealing with his hip, back. We don't know. They've been very, very secretive about what's going on. He's not had surgery, but he sat out all the spring practice, and we don't exactly know when he's going to be back. He'll be good to play, but we don't know when he's full 100%. So it really, I think, starts with the rest of the line and not allowing teams to focus entirely on him.
1: Yeah, you're so right. If you go back to that really nasty crew a couple seasons back, you mentioned Tonka. I want to say about halfway through the 24 season, I realized Tonka had been at SEC Media Days. He's going to be an NFL draft pick. He might have been the fifth or sixth best defensive lineman, if you include tackles and edge. He might have been the fifth or sixth best guy on that defensive line. I was like, that's silly. That's unreal depth, and you're right about the opportunities that's created for Dylan Stewart, obviously. Let's bounce around to some other guys who look that way as well. Lenora Sellers, a quarterback always has so many layers to that onion, so much context. The offensive line, obviously. I think he's one of those guys people look at and go, I still haven't seen the best of him. And I agree. There's a lot of reasons why. Tell me what you think 26 will look like for him.
0: I don't know. Flip a coin. I think it'll be good, but I'm hesitant to put it out there. Here's what I think. I this is a theory that I have, and I have alone. Lenoris is a super kid, absolutely super kid. But you know how it is when you're 20 years old, 1920 as he was. He comes off of that redshirt freshman season where he beats Missouri down the stretch, makes some incredible plays, is incredible against Texas A&M and bursts on the map, breaks the run against Clemson. He drew a lot of praise, and he went from being kind of a local star to a national star last year. When you talk about people projecting him maybe a top five NFL pick, a Heisman candidate, maybe being president of the United States in the next 4 years. I mean, you know, he just goes from kind of quiet Florence kid that the fan base, the University of South Carolina was excited about, to a national prospect. I don't know if he handled it like he should. It's not that I think last offseason he wasn't working out and wasn't doing what he needed to, but we know when you have an elite guy that is expected of those things, they put in the extra work. They go the extra mile. And I don't know. There were times last year I wondered if Lenoris had done that in the offseason, worked on his footwork, worked on getting his passes down. He's still got an issue with overthrowing offensive players. So I feel like this offseason, because he's being questioned so much, that work ethic has changed a little bit. And I think that's a big part.
1: Wow.
0: That's a big part of it.
1: Yeah.
0: The film is out on him. Teams knew how to scout him, knew how to defend him last year. And then obviously you throw in Mike Shula and how that went. But that to me is the biggest thing. And I've heard a lot of good things. Matter of fact, this week they were talking about how he and Kendall Briles have just meshed. He's very excited to work with him. He sees what KJ Jefferson did at Arkansas when Briles was there, and that he has been fully dedicated. And if he's done that, he will be one of the top quarterbacks, if not the top quarterback in the SEC.
1: Wrapping up, my man Bill Gunner, 107.5, the game in Columbia, South Carolina, holding it down middays there. All right, so you can't talk freak show in Columbia without Nick Harbor. And I actually had a buddy of mine, a two-sport star. I was like, au contraire. He stopped running track. I think he has at least shown some maturity. I don't know what it's going to equal, but he has shown, he's like, I'm not going to run track. I'm just going to play football. I'm not going to declare for the NFL draft. I'm going to play one more year in college. I think that those were two pretty dang good decisions. What do you think it could equal this year?
0: I don't think I've got a preseason prediction that Lenore Sellers' younger brother, Jaden Sellers, is the leading pass receptionist and the leader in yards. Look, people forget. Nick Harbor was a five-star, was a big-time prospect, but he was an athlete. He should not have been a five-star. He was a very raw wide receiver. He had a long way to go. He's had a perfectly fine career. I think he represents South Carolina as well as any player I've seen. times the last 30 years he's holding camps for kids, and you see him out there involved in the community and doing things. He's great. I think there's a great reason why he's going to SEC Media Day to represent the university. But, I you know, people just want him to be something that he's not right now. And you've got some better receivers on the team. So I think there's like an expectation that he's going to follow in an Alshon Jeffrey or Kenny McKinley type vibe, where he catches 70 or 80 passes for, you know, 1,000, 1,200 yards and has like 10 touchdowns. And I hope for him. He's a great kid. I mean, he's truly a great, great kid. But I see something closer to 40 catches, you know, 600 yards and 4 or 5 touchdowns, which there's nothing wrong with that, right? I mean, that's a good year. But it's just been so much expectation on him because of being a 5-star prospect, when in honesty, you know, he had to learn the wide receiver position. He was brand new at it. He had played at some in high school, but he was 6'5". He was huge. He could run over high school defensive backs, run past them.
1: That's good coaching, by the way, on Friday nights, isn't it? Throw it up to the 6'5" guy who runs a 4.3.
0: Well,
1: that's great coaching. That's what I do. Absolutely.
0: You know, and they had him just run by guys. Yeah, obviously, everybody adjusts, and they'll see that. And South Carolina played some really good defenses in A&M and Oklahoma and Georgia and Florida. I think it's going to be good with Summerall. But you know, going back to your point, I think he's going to be a good wide receiver. These people out there, especially the Carolina fan base, that are expecting him to, again, be the next Sidney Rice, the next Alshon Jeffrey, the next Kenny McKinley. I just think the expectation is too much, because in recruiting, there were 5 stars next to his name. I think he'll have a solid year. He's improved. I mean, he's really improved. He's better at route running. He's better with his hands. But that doesn't mean that he's one of the elites in the country, despite what EA Sports keeps putting on his rating as a 99 and for speed and everything. Yeah, he's fast. He's big, and he's physical, but there's still intricacies of the wide receiver position that I think he'll learn. Now, what I do think is he'll have a good year. I think he'll go to the combine and impress people and be drafted higher than maybe he should, and then we'll see how he works out in the NFL.
1: All right, last thing, and this is about a really good-looking kid, but sort of in a normal SEC athlete way, Matt Fuller. I mean, shoulder pads, knees, here it comes, brother. What kind of back can he be, though? Because, like I said, good-looking, you know, SEC running back, but kind of unproven, and he's going to be the one, right?
0: Yeah, he's going to start the season as the one. Now, again, you've been watching my Twitter or listening to my show occasionally. I have a prediction. So I just told you about Jaden Sellers. My other big prediction right now is the Texas transfer, Christian Clark, takes over the starting role by the end of September. I think he's just a little more fluid. Matthew Fuller is a good running back. Is he a great running back? He's got a great work ethic. I just feel like I've seen this too often, where I hear a lot about how great a kid is going to be, what he's going to do, and then he shows up and he's just kind of average. He had, I think, I want to say, I don't have my notes in front of me because I didn't know you were going to ask me about him. But it was something to the effect of like 72 carries last year for 238 yards. But one of those carries was 72 yards against LSU.
1: That's right.
0: I know the offensive line was not good. I'm well aware of that. So that plays a role in it. How does that offensive line look? Is he able to get to the line of scrimmage without contact, without having somebody to miss? But I'm a believer in Christian Clark. But Matt Fuller has drawn rave reviews, Chuck. That's another thing that, you know, I wonder, is he getting rave reviews because of his practice skill, or because he's the kid you want your daughter to take home to the family and date? Great kid, great work ethic, been in the weight room, has done everything, but I hate to say it, I don't know if you remember back to 2008. Steve Spurrier really praised on Tommy Beecher, and he was going to be the next great thing. And Beecher came out and threw 4 interceptions in the first half against NC State. We never heard from him again. I don't think that'll be Matt Fuller. He doesn't play quarterback, so he won't throw 4 interceptions. But, you know, I just – I don't know if he is what he's being built up to be. And but we'll see. I do think South Carolina's running back depth is underrated. I like Clark. Fuller is solid. Isaiah Augustive, redshirted last year as a transfer from Colorado, that was really good when given some opportunities. Jarwan Howe is another kid that I think everybody here wonders why he has not gotten more opportunities. There seems to be some guys back there. It's really still who takes the position when the lights come on in the stadium and not who does it on the practice field Monday through Thursday.
1: Bet your spleen on the pronunciation of the last kid, because I pronounced his last name three times, three different ways last year.
0: Isaiah?
1: Augustave?
0: Yeah, Isaiah. We just call him Isaiah. Nobody. I don't think.
1: Okay, so it wasn't just me.
0: He doesn't get interviewed enough for us to. They've said it, but he redshirted. We didn't, so we didn't get to practice his pronunciation or really learn. So I don't know. I just forget. I go with Auguste. Or not Auguste. Yeah, Auguste, whatever. I can't write
1: it. No, like I said, I did the Vanderbilt game last year, and I remember talking about it. I was like, it's the first half, and I've said it three different ways already. So it's not just me. You made me feel good, brother. I appreciate it. Bill?
0: We're all praying for Todd Ellis this year if he gets in and gets multiple carries.
1: Oh, yeah, because he's got to yell that. He's got to, like, really get throaty with it. Bill, I appreciate the insight, brother. It's always wonderful.
0: It is, buddy. It's good hearing from you. Hope you have a great summer and hope to see you next week.
1: Yes, sir. 107.5 The Game, Columbia, South Carolina. Todd Ellis, if you don't remember, not a normal thing. He was a huge quarterback recruit back in 86, and he started his first game at home against Miami, the Miami who wound up going undefeated and then playing for the national title. And it was, he played a lot over those 4 years, and he was a big-time recruit, and he became the play-by-play guy. Not color analyst, play-by-play guy. So he's always been kind of an outlier, and he is known for his booming voice, believe me. And I think he's an attorney as well. So I was like, is he that way in the courtroom? All right, appreciate Bill. He's good folks. Always like catching up with him. Short break, continue next.
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11: Hey, it's Nick Cellini here with Tom, the Honest Car Guy, and Chris, who came all the way in from Kansas City to buy a car from Tom. How did this all happen?
12: Well, I'm a loyal 680 The Fan listener for a long time. When we moved to Kansas City, I never stopped. So I was checking out the app, and I heard Tom's commercial on the radio and wanted to come down and give him a shot, see if they can give me a deal on a truck, and they did.
11: Can you tell the folks, Kansas City here, doesn't matter how easy the process is?
12: Absolutely. Noah called him up, told him what we were looking for. Within a day or two, I had several options in my email. 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There wasn't many. So I was like, yeah, let's go ahead and do it. So they made it all happen from the comfort of my home in Kansas City. So I flew down and wanted to drive her back, see how she rides.
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0: South. 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
1: It's a Wednesday. We're talking college football. It's not just me and y'all and regular sort of guests now. It's media days. And so Heath Klein, he's already been at Big 12, and we had all kinds of sound that he got out there talking to different folks. Had Sonny Dykes from last week today as well, because it was 2 days and there were 8 coaches on each day. So there's just a lot of stuff coming back. As well as he's now in Charlotte for ACC Media Days. Mario, he's already got sound from him. We're going to have Jimbo Fisher, just all kinds of stuff. This first day, you kind of get in where the schedule fits in. And so we will be bringing you a lot of, and Heath will be back later in this hour as well himself. We'll be bringing a lot of that sound from Charlotte as we go through the rest of today. And then also, so the next couple of days, and then Monday we'll reconvene in Tampa. Jim Phillips, PhD, he led things off, which is appropriate. It's what a commissioner is going to do at a conference media days. And so at the Hilton Charlotte Uptown, he cut the ribbon. And understand, this is the ACC commissioner speaking. There's no reason in him getting behind the microphone and being necessarily negative. I understand his want to paint a rosy picture and deal from a position of strength, etc. But I don't know if he's so analytical / I don't know, business focused, but maybe just not enough on feel. He tips his hands way too often. Like, in the way he speaks, I'm like, you should have just chosen a couple of different words there. Jim Phillips stepped up to the podium, and he started this. And I'm going to read you, like, this is word for word from Jim Phillips. Today, I can confidently say the Atlantic Coast Conference enters the 2026-27 academic year from a position of tremendous strength. Boy, the qualifiers in there. We played a quote earlier from Jim Phillips where he was saying, everybody can't play on Saturdays anymore. Really? Because the conferences that you really count, they've expanded a little bit. You've had some Thursday night sprinkling from SEC teams. Some. You've had Friday night become a thing for the Big Ten, but that's on actual Big Fox. That's on the actual big-time real network. So that's not nothing. But the ACC is going to expand into, let's say those two nights and maybe some others. Maybe bring back breakfast with the ACC, 9 a.m. kicks, whatever it winds up looking like. Jim Phillips was saying, because, hey, everybody can't play on Saturdays. You kind of carve out your own spot. And so he's being very realistic, and I will give him credit for that one thing. But in this state, in that same statement, he said, we're going to be very mindful so that nobody, so that no schools are going to have to do it an abundance of times. Nobody will have an inordinate amount of, you know, I was like, oh gosh, stop talking. In the explanation, I talked about tipping his hand. He admitted, like, this is the conference commissioner going on the record the first time he addresses this. And by his own language, we're going to make sure nobody has to do it too often. You're saying because it's a crap assignment, because it's not anything we really want. It's something we're going to have to do. So we're going to make sure nobody has to do it really often. The Jacksonville Jaguars, didn't they volunteer to give up a home game? Is it every season to play in Europe? Maybe it's in London. I don't know. But I've been to a Jags game. I've said there, it's a wonderful environment that is not always packed. And so if you've got a chance to go to cross the pond and play regularly and all that, knock yourself out. I think you play at home no matter what. That'd be my opinion. But other than that, most NFL teams are like, you're not going to send us over there very often, are you? I think the Bengals got into a habit. And if you want to, approach the league. But most folks don't. Well, that he was labeling it the exact same way. We're going to make sure this is a good idea. It's going to be the same for everybody. He said we're going to make sure nobody has to do it a whole lot because it's not a good thing. When he says today, I can confidently say the Atlantic Coast Conference. Today, I can say that. That's a qualifier. Today, I can confidently say that the ACC enters the 26-27 academic year from a position of strength. And then he goes on and talks about academically, athletically, blah, blah, blah, blah, blah. That's an interesting quote and very revealing, and he didn't mean it for it to be. Today, I can confidently say the Atlantic Coast Conference enters this academic year from a position of tremendous strength. When Greg Sankey was asked Media Days 2023 about if adding Oklahoma and Texas would create a super conference, he replied, "We are a super conference. We're already a super league." Like, dang, drop the hammer. There was a little bit of posturing, but it was a whole lot of right as well. He could have, I'll put it this way, it was 100% accurate. We are a super league. But there were a lot of other ways he could have stated that without the flex. And it was a flex. Jim Phillips is saying, hey, today, right now, as we enter this coming year, we're okay.
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1: It's a Wednesday, Chuck Oliver Show, and I want to use the proper verbiage. I'm always interested in accuracy, and I have given the ACC a lot of kudos. Back in the day, they were very hospitable. Maryland crab cakes from the Terrapins, Georgia Tech show up with some peach cobbler. It was just a fantastic place. And then they got really serious about making it as convenient to everyone as possible. And so they kind of, like, you kind of have to wind up going to a place like a big convention center. They're at the Hilton Charlotte Uptown beginning today, and our own Heath Klein is up there. I want to welcome him in right now. Heath Klein, how is the Hilton Charlotte Uptown?
2: It says corporate hotels in American City go perfectly unremarkable in every way, Chuck.
1: Fantastic. Let's talk about Jim Phillips today. You were on a little earlier, and you were there for the address, and I had talked about a couple of his comments. We had mentioned the tiebreaker procedure, which if you just read the official release, it says the breadth of work, the best team, and you're like, well, how are they going to determine it? Jim Phillips, in his spoken words, he did mention a specific, there will be a metric used, there will be a digital measurement put to this. You had talked about that earlier, but he was asked about that because it was pretty odd to leave it out.
2: It was, and again, he sort of mentioned it at the time, but he didn't really do a very good job of defining it. The core problem, as we touched on earlier, Chuck, is that in the end, there is simply no good way to handle the fact that five of your teams are playing a different number of conference games than the other 12 of your teams. And so there's just no good answer. And I think they're hoping and praying that it just gets down to a nice even clean two and it's not a problem. But I don't think they're going to get that. And I don't think they're going to get it because you're basically saying it's the number of losses that's going to matter here. And so the odds are pretty good when you've got five teams playing one fewer conference game than everybody else that at least some of them might get away with having one fewer loss than they would otherwise. And that puts them into some sort of a tiebreaker. So we'll see. But in the end, I think everybody in the conference is aligned in understanding now that the conference champion is guaranteed a spot in the playoff, it is in their interest in making sure that they get the right teams into the conference title game as opposed to a five-loss team. So one way or the other, I suspect it'll work out okay, but it wasn't exactly the best launch today for it.
1: Yeah, and like I said, he's you know, pitching the party message. I said that in his part of his verbiage. He said, today, as I stand here in Charlotte, entering this here season, I was like, dude, could you be any more arm's length on this? Whereas Greg Sankey, do you remember he was asked, does adding Oklahoma and Texas make you a super league? He's like, we are a super league. Like, that's a commissioner's answer. I know he's not dealing with the same cards, but am I being too biased or critical? Have I already decided about Jim Phillips? He just doesn't come off as very power commissionery.
2: Yeah, he's never seemed super comfortable in this role. It's always been weird. For those who don't know his background, he was the athletic director at Northwestern for a bunch of years.
1: Yeah, where all that stuff happened.
2: Was the guy that was expected to be the next Big Ten commissioner after Delaney, and instead they decided to go in a different direction and brought in the Charlotte and Kevin Warren from the NFL who tried to destroy this sport back in 2020. But when Phillips didn't get the Big Ten commissioner job, which had just kind of been the assumption from a lot of people that he'd be that guy, then he took this. And it felt like it was just almost kind of like a rebound relationship as much as it was anything. He didn't have a history with the ACC. He certainly didn't have any kind of special understanding of its traditions or its people or anything else. And it's just never felt like a great fit, particularly when before him you had a guy in John Swofford who was absolutely as ACC as they come. It just has never felt like a great fit. I'm not sure he would have been more natural and comfortable in front of the microphones in Big Ten country, but here, it just every time you see him at one of these things, you appreciate what a guy like Greg Sankey does a little more.
1: Yeah, absolutely. Continuing, Heath Klein, he is there in Charlotte at the Hilton Uptown for 2026 ACC media kickoff. All right, so Stanford, and that, yep, I'm going to Stanford today. It didn't go so well, Andrew Luck's year one. They had somebody stroke a check for, like, one dude stroke a check for $50 million. He played there back in the 60s. That should help, but I was really impressed when this got announced a year ago. And then Virginia Tech had theirs, and Georgia Tech's getting theirs. And, like, everybody seems to have really shaken the tree now. Can Stanford be successful in this arrangement where they and Cal come all the way over here so many more times than anybody else goes there?
2: I'd be pretty amazed if Stanford can succeed, just because Stanford has always been playing so uphill. I mean, it's important to remember, whatever you think of Jim Harbaugh, the dude, Jim Harbaugh, the football coach, is really amazing at what he does. And that program was going nowhere for years before he got there. And then after he built it, David Shaw was able to maintain it for a certain portion of time, but it had really begun slipping under Shaw towards the end, because I remember Shaw one time said, look, in the entire country, there's only about 75 kids that we can offer that are both good enough to play the football we need them to play and also academically can get into Stanford and handle themselves at Stanford. We just simply don't have, we have no ability to take transfers. That's not just the football program. That's basically the school. Apparently, it is borderline impossible to transfer into Stanford University, even if you're, big brain coming from some other big brain kind of place. It's just apparently not a thing they really do, is take transfers very much. And so, he was just saying, we have to hit on an incredibly high percentage of the kids that we target, because we can't just say, oh, okay, well, we didn't do that. Well, let's go down our list and just grab, three linebackers down the list. We'll just grab those guys. And so I just think it's going to be incredibly hard, Chuck, even with NIL, to maybe do a better job of enticing those guys that are on the list in the first place, for them to not only have the guys who have the grades and the brains and desire to do that, more so than say, okay, but I can also go to other schools where I can get a great education and maybe a more competitive environment. To have the number of guys they need to compete, and then now with all the degree of difficulty of going across the country, if anybody can make Stanford a consistent bowl team, it's going to take a whole lot of work, and I just don't know how they can, frankly.
1: You remember Chuck Amato at NC State, and he got run off, and I've always said, have standards. Absolutely, brother. Have standards. But the first time he had a little bit of a waiver, they were like, yeah, you're out. I know we criticized NC State at the time. Know who you are. Don't want more necessarily was kind of the remember the same thing when David Cutcliffe got fired from Ole Miss. It was, you got to know your place. How could you fire the guy one tough season? Does NC State, tell me what you think they really need from the football program, because they're always above average to almost good. And I mean, that's kind of like where a dial is set. Is that good enough? Because, I mean, he's going into year 13, so it seems like it's good enough.
2: Yeah, I mean, I think in the case of NC State, I think their fans have been bored with Doran for a long time, but I think at the same time, they look and see what happened just a matter of, 20 miles or so away over in Chapel Hill, where, oh, wow, let's go out and get the big showy, big swing kind of hire, and how poorly that's gone. I think the reality is, if you're an NC State fan, if you want your program to do something special, and I can get why they would want that, because they haven't won a conference championship since 1979. I get why they'd say, there's no reason we can't do better than this. There's no reason. They are the only school, Chuck, the only one of the original ACC schools that has never played in the ACC title game. So I mean, that level of consistent mediocrity has got to be grating. But I think if you're them, you have to honestly look at it and say, okay, will we find the wallet to hold on to the guys we've got? Because Doran, year after year, is recruiting and landing and developing some really nice players. And then they're leaving, and they're going, like Hollywood Smothers is this year, to Texas. Like Jacarius Peak is to South Carolina. Like the year before him, Brandon Cisse was to South Carolina. NC State fans want to win, but in this environment, having a guy who at least knows how to find the talent, maybe not find the 4 or 5 star guy that everybody's on, but find the talent that can turn into that 4 or 5 star guy in 2 or 3 years, that might be a better fit and more valuable for them than somebody who needs recruiting muscle, because they simply don't seem to have the wallet to win those battles right now.
1: Yeah, you remember Bradley Chubb? I'm just picking a guy.
2: Oh, yeah.
1: Yeah, he doesn't play his last year at NC State. There's no way he's still at NC State, and you're describing that exactly. Continuing, Heath Klein, live from, well, he's from us, but he's live from ACC Media Days up yonder in Charlotte. So you're going to talk with Mike Norvell a little later today, and here's what I think the truth is, and be Southern and polite in the way you put this, but his starting quarterback this year, it's going to, at least at the outset, it's going to be Ashton Daniels. That's not who he wanted. It's almost that's who he was allowed to get. How are you going to be able to phrase that? Because I would like to hear as an authentic opinion of his about his quarterback room.
2: I'll start with Daniels and just say, you know, how you something along the lines of, you know, how secure do you feel about if for whatever reason you have to go deeper into the chart, you know, how do you feel about the rest of your guys or something along those lines. But look, that JUCO transfer is the one that you just wonder about, Chuck. There seems to be a lot of question about how raw he may be.
1: Yeah.
2: But we know what Ashton Daniels is. So to me, if the other guy's a lottery ticket doesn't win very often, but it could win, whereas Ashton Daniels, I mean, we just know what he is, and it's simply not enough. If you couldn't win last year with Castellanos, who is far from a special quarterback but has special athletic ability, if you couldn't win with him, it's just kind of hard to understand how you're going to get better with Ashton Daniels than what you had with a guy with superior legs and just a little bit more dynamic player last year. Daniels might make some better decisions, but he's also nowhere near as big a threat to make a defense account for him the way that a Castellanos, at least with his legs, was.
1: All right, last thing, Tony Elliott's there from Virginia, and we've already talked. It's an oddity. He lost so much talent and starters and everything else. He has one of the more experienced, not experienced at Virginia, but more experienced rosters in America coming back. All right, here's the thing. You covered him. I think we can say that when he was at Clemson in his heyday as an assistant. You were covering South Carolina, so that means you cover Clemson. Going into last season, I didn't think that they would be playing in the ACC title game. I looked at their schedule, Heath, and I thought Friday night they're hosting Florida State. Florida State could put it on him. He could get fired that night. I thought he was going to get fired at some point in 25. I thought it could be that particular night. Instead, that was the sort of springboard to them heading to Charlotte. That surprised me. Were you as surprised?
2: No, I mean, I just think in the end, you look at where things are for them. They're stuck. They know they're stuck. They can't do anything about it for at least a while longer. So you got to kind of play the string out and see what happens. Don't mind me, Chuck. I'm an idiot. I'm thinking about FSU.
1: I'd switch to Tony Elliott in Virginia.
2: I got distracted by something and I went back to FSU.
1: Can I make you a promise? Yeah. We'll edit that out in post.
2: I'm a dope. Virginia, I can just focus on Virginia for a second. I think that now I'm real curious to see what they can be this year, because this year you have now some expectations. Last year, just doing anything was like, wow, okay. They got older. They caught some breaks on the schedule, won some close games. Wow, that was great. Much better than anybody imagined. Now it's like, okay, you built something. So if before it was like, okay, it's a build. Oh, you had to deal with a huge tragedy in your locker room, and you handled that really well, maybe. An example of leadership from a coach that isn't expected very often, but you gave them great leadership in that situation. And so everybody respects Tony Elliott, the man, but Tony Elliott, football coach, especially the head football coach, was an unproven project. Now that you've had this year, okay, can you sustain now? Did you build something that is actually maintainable, or did you just happen to get enough older guys and some good luck at one time, and now that you don't have that quarterback, can you, with a guy in Bo Prabula who's bounced around a little bit, kind of like Chandler Morris, but hasn't played as much football as Chandler Morris, and isn't, I would say, Chuck, very similar to Chandler Morris in terms of how he plays. Can you win with a different kind of quarterback that there's some more questions about, particularly the arm and decision-making part of the quarterbacking? Can you win this way? And I think that it'll be intriguing to see whether or not he can. I'm still a skeptic that this is something where we're going to see them as good as last year. It doesn't mean they couldn't be a bowl team, and that might be perfectly fine for ACC football fans in Virginia. I mean, I think their focus is on basketball. It's not exactly a secret. If they're good enough to be a bowl team, that's probably fine. I just don't know if they're going to be a factor year in, year out for a while.
1: You know, if you were still in Frisco, I could have asked you about Monster, I guess. Were there like Bojangles spokesmodels walking past with fried chicken that got your attention? Like, we lost you for a second there.
2: No, yeah, I was getting texts about, again, we're dealing with ACC guests, we're dealing with SEC guests.
1: Yeah, we are.
2: I'll tell you, in fact, Chuck, I'll break some news here on the show. Marcel Reed will be joining you next week at SEC Media Days. So I'm getting texts about SEC, ACC, and we've got stuff going on around here, so you're trying to look and say, wait, okay, is Stanford on Radio Row now? Do I need to go try to talk to them? So my bad on that. My brain decided to go back one question there.
1: Heath, I'm telling you, Bojangles spokesmodels walking around with fried chicken, that would have been better than the text message.
2: Yeah, the one thing I will say is we do not really have that much of a presence of the sponsors here compared to what we had at Big 12 there with the Monster folks, and then SEC is a little bit more ubiquitous here, honestly, except for the fact that there's an Xbox, or not, it's an X or whatever, it's EA Sports. I think it's not Xbox, I think it's PlayStation. Whatever it is upstairs, they've got like a little lounge set up for the kids to play college football video games if they want. Other than that, I don't think I've seen anything sponsor-related the whole time we've been here. So
1: wow.
2: For whatever reason, the ACC is not leaning into that. But they are, I will say this, Chuck, we got one thing that I've never seen or heard before. SMU is going to have a building on campus called the Kevin Jennings Recovery Center. Two folks donated to name the building after the quarterback who's still on the team.
1: That's fantastic.
2: I've never seen or heard of that. Have you?
1: No, that's like Bill Schneider. Wasn't it Schneider Family Stadium?
2: Yep.
1: Yeah, wow, fantastic. All right, Heath, enjoy Charlotte. I know you got folks all around there and you got work to do as well. Tell Jimbo we said, hey, we will talk to you tomorrow.
2: All right, sounds good, man.
1: All right, that's Heath Klein up in Charlotte. It's a wonderful event up there. Like I said, they're always very, very friendly. Great spread, all of that, which doesn't matter to you. It could be ham and cheese sandwiches. But they want to draw as much coverage as possible, and they kind of lay it on thick. So they do a wonderful job there. And they've actually, you talk about getting into the modern age, it now is just like every other conference. They used to hand you a sheet of paper. Hey, who do you want? All right, here are the times. And so as he's saying, you've got to schedule it all yourself now. All right, short break, and I wrap up next. Oh, it was so much fun, and it'll be fun again. Chuck, what are you talking about? I'm talking about this past Friday's trip to Harris Cherokee in Cherokee, North Carolina. Just the latest. 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
1: Receivers can't be their best without an offensive line, you know, that can protect for the quarterback to be able to get him the ball. The defensive backs on your own team, you know, if the ball has to be gone in 1.5 seconds because your line can't protect in practice, you know, your defensive backs don't get better. And so, like, the offensive line is just so important to us.
2: Head coach at Alabama. And we all know that on this show. We have two lists. We have life rules. We have sports rules. And a life rule, for instance, is if you're breaking the law. David, do you know how that one finishes? If you're breaking the law.
3: Don't break the law.
2: Don't break the law. If you've got 75 pounds of marijuana in the trunk, don't run the red light. Don't speed. If you're breaking the law, don't break the law. Well, because we talk college football, and there's a lot of sports rules. You know what may be, like, tied for first, number one sports rule? We've always talked about this. Offensive line is the one thing I can't coach around. I can't help you. I can't do anything to mitigate. I can coach around a limitation at quarterback. I don't want to. And at some point, I'm going to get figured out, but I can do it. A limitation on the offensive line, that means you're not blocking people. And they line up about 4 inches from the line of scrimmage. And after you don't block them, well, it's the quarterback. So that's the one. He's so right. They love that kid, Racing Delgado. We talked about him. He's a transfer from Cal Poly. And somebody asked me, hey, what? I appreciate the compliment. I'm going to ask Chuck about this kid from Cal Poly who just transferred to Alabama. Hey, Chuck, tell me about Racing Delgado. Who is that? I just came here from Cal Poly. I was like, oh. He's like, what's that mean? I said, it means he's ridiculously smart and he's probably undersized. And I was right on both those. They'll bulk him up as much as possible. They'll get him as strong as his 100% as possible at Alabama. But he's just this brilliant kid who was just whooping butt over at Cal Poly, so he's trading up. But that is a sports rule. At quarterback, this is no, folks, gosh, I hope this doesn't come off as any sort of, the game has changed so much. We've talked about you have to have somebody. I can stand in the pocket, deliver the ball downfield. I love the dual threat, and you can run. That's fantastic. John Rhys Plumlee, he watched Matt Corral play. So that's what it's about. That's not what it used to be. You would have guys be Heisman finalists. Ray Golf, I want to say, finished in the top maybe eight for the Heisman. He ran the option, threw for like 600 yards in 1976. Jay Barker, won a national championship. Good year. It was a lot of hand the ball off, carry out your faith. And it was exactly what he's supposed to do, and that's how you wind up being a Heisman. That's not what it is today. So I can coach around limitations at quarterback. But what Kalen DeBoer told you there, 100% correct. Appreciate everybody coming here today. Heath Klein, Rolodex to the Stars, fantastic job. Also in Charlotte himself, for David on the ones and twos and all of y'all. Let's enjoy the next 22 hours. Inhale, exhale. I'll be back this time tomorrow with more college football. Chuck Oliver Show.
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4: Miracle strikes again for Argentina. I'm Q Myers. Argentina sealed a dramatic semifinal comeback against England with two goals in the closing minutes to clinch a 2-1 win Wednesday and booked a World Cup final clash with Spain coming up on Sunday. The reigning world champions look to be eliminated with England leading well into the final stages following a second-half goal from Anthony Gordon. But once again, Argentina responded with a stunning shot from 20 yards in the 85th minute. Then Messi, who assisted with the first goal, assisted on the second goal as his cross to the far post that was headed into the net from close range in the second minute of stoppage time. Messi now has 10 assists in the World Cup knockout stage, six more than any other player in at least the past 60 years. Again, Argentina will take on Spain on Sunday in the World Cup finals. In the NFL, Cowboys wide receiver George Pickens will officially play the 2026 season on his $27 million franchise tag after Wednesday's 4 p.m. Eastern deadline for tag players to agree to long-term contracts did pass. Pickens has already signed his tag, putting him under contract for the season. He said last month that he was prepared to play this season on that tag. Also, running back Alvin Kamara will play for the Saints in 2026 on a reworked contract. His agent confirmed that to NFL Network on Wednesday. He was set to make up to $11.5 million in base salary this season, although the Saints renegotiated his contract for salary cap purposes in early March. In addition, $3 million of that salary cap became guaranteed last year. For more scores and analysis, check out ESPN.com and the all-new ESPN app. Coming up, game night with Emmett Golden and me, Q Myers, here on ESPN Radio.
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0: 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And Emmett, today is one of those days that is very important. It's near and dear to all of our hearts here at ESPN. It means something. I've been saying it really all day long that it is a day that it doesn't matter who you are, where you come from. That nasty, ugly C-word disease does not discriminate. It doesn't come from one certain person and not the other. Everyone that we know has been affected somehow, some way by that C-word.
1: Yeah, in a country where we are as divided as you could possibly be, everybody gets together to attack the deadly disease of cancer and try to, you know, get that out of here. And so much has already been done.
0: Right.
1: You know, when

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3: 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And Tom, you take the ball and run with it.
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6: Argentina's quest for back-to-back World Cups is still alive as they win a thriller 2-1 over England. Argentina down 1-0 going into the 85th minute, then goals by midfielder Enzo Fernandez and striker Lautaro Martinez sealing the win for Argentina.
7: Argentina were always going to win that game. England, after 90 minutes when it went about 1-1, were just praying for penalties.
6: Lionel Messi and company with a flair for the dramatic.
7: 39, the most important stage to rescue his nation. He's done it yet again.
8: Yeah.
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4: The Messi miracle strikes again. I'm Q Myers. Argentina sealed a dramatic semifinal comeback against England with two goals in the closing minutes to clinch a 2-1 win on Wednesday and book a World Cup final clash with Spain coming up on Sunday. The reigning world champions look to be eliminated with England leading well into the final stages following a second-half goal from Anthony Gordon. But once again, Argentina does what Argentina does. They responded with a stunning shot from 20 yards at the 85th minute. Then Messi, who assisted the first goal, assisted on the second goal at his cross to hit to the far post that was headed into the net for close range in the second minute of stoppage time. Argentina will take on Spain on Sunday in the World Cup Finals. In the NFL, Cowboys wide receiver George Pickens will officially play the 26th season on his $27 million franchise tag after Wednesday's 4 p.m. Eastern deadline for tag players to agree to long-term deal contracts passed. It was an expected conclusion for the Cowboys after they announced before the draft in April they did not plan to hold talks on a long-term contract with George Pickens. He's already signed the deal. He's under contract for the season, and he said last month that he's prepared to play on that tag. Also, running back Alvin Kamara will play for the Saints in 2026 on a reworked contract. His agent confirmed that to NFL Network on Wednesday. He was set to make up to $11.5 million in base salary. The Saints renegotiated his contract for salary cap purposes in early March. In addition, $3 million of that salary became guaranteed last year. For more scores and analysis, check out ESPN.com and the all-new ESPN app. Coming up, more on the World Cup on Game Night with Emmett Golden and me, Q Myers, here on ESPN Radio.
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0: 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To help us break down this World Cup final, we bring in our good friend, ESPN soccer commentator, Hercules Gomez. And Hercules, thanks so much for your time. We do appreciate you here on game night, and I'd like to consider you my friend. We've talked to you enough. We've gotten to know each other. So before we get into World Cup, I got to ask, I was just getting peppered with questions about Star Wars and testing my knowledge on the characters. When I say Star Wars to you, what's the famous character? What's the most famous character you think of?
1: Luke Skywalker. How you doing, boys?
2: What's happening? There you go. This man said CP3O. Was I'm like, not even Darth Vader? What? You know, what's going on here?
1: I thought we were going to have a serious conversation. You come with CP3O? Is that his name? Is that his name?
0: C3PO.

0: strikes again. I'm Q Myers. Argentina sealed a dramatic semifinal comeback against England with two goals in the closing minutes to clinch a 2-1 win Wednesday and book a World Cup final clash with Spain coming up on Sunday. The reigning world champions look set to be eliminated with England leading well into the final stages following a second-half goal from Anthony Gordon. But once again, Argentina does, well, what Argentina does. They respond with a stunning shot from 20 yards in the 85th minute, and then Messi, who assisted on the first goal, assisted on the second goal as his cross to the far post was headed into the net from close range in the second minute of stoppage time. He now has 10 assists in the World Cup knockout stage, which is 6 more than any other player in at least the past 60 years. Argentina, again, will take on Spain on Sunday in the World Cup Finals. Major League Baseball earlier in the day, first-place Brewers padded their starting rotation by trading for Astros' often injured right-hander Lance McCullers Jr. and lefty Colton Gordon. In return, the Astros get minor league outfielder and designated hitter Jaden Fielder, who's the son of former Brewers star Prince Fielder and the grandson of Cecil Fielder. The Brewers will also pick up $2.5 million of McCullers' remaining $6.7 salary this season, as the Astros' longest tenure pitcher was in the final year of a 5-year, $85 million contract. And in the NFL, Cowboys wide receiver George Pickens will officially play the 2026 season on his $27 million franchise tag after Wednesday's 4 p.m. Eastern deadline for tag players to agree to long-term contracts did pass. Pickens already signed his deal, putting him under contract for the season, and he said last month he was prepared to play this season on that tag. For more scores and analysis, check out ESPN.com and the all-new ESPN app. Coming up, more Game Night with Emmett Golden and me, Q Myers, here on ESPN Radio. 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I'm Q Myers. 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And join us now is a man that can share his story. That's Jay Harris, Sports Center anchor. And Jay, thanks so much for your time. I appreciate you. And you revealed that you were diagnosed with prostate cancer in June of 2025, and now you're back anchoring Sports Center, and you're here with us on Game Night, and of course we appreciate that. But when you were diagnosed with that prostate cancer, how did that hit you? What did you think? What was going through your mind?
1: Honestly, I was scared to death because, you know, I've had people in my family deal with cancer. I've worked with the V Foundation for years to help raise money for cancer research. So the C word is scary, man. Mm-hmm. But I got some good information and some good folks with the help of the V. And I had a great surgeon, and he removed my prostate and removed the cancer. And a year later, per my blood test, cancer-free. And I get blood tests. I have another blood test at the end of this month to check my numbers. And hopefully after that, we can go to every 6 months as opposed to every 3. But right now, man, I'm healthy. I'm doing all right.
2: Hey, Jay, that, I love hearing that. Yes. You know, my wife has battled breast cancer, so I know how that feels to know, like, hey, I'm kind of past it in the moment, you know, and that's a beautiful story. It felt like, at least for me, that you were very, like, immediately open with what was going on. Why was that so important to you?
1: I didn't want to give myself a chance to change my mind, to be honest with you. I mean, I figured I had a voice. It happened to me for a reason, and I had a voice, and I needed to use it, especially when I found out, you know, the stats, 1 in 8 men get it, 1 in 6 black men get it. And it's something that, you know, it's if you catch it early, as with most cancers, you have good outcomes. So spreading that awareness, it just made sense, you know?
0: Yeah, no doubt about it. And again, ESPN Sports Center anchor Jay Harris is with us here on Game Night on ESPN Radio on the all-new ESPN app. And speaking of catching it early, how crucial are routine screenings to catch cancer early?
1: Very crucial. I mean, it's that's the thing. Taking control of our health, listening to people, especially men. I want to speak for prostate cancer specifically. We get kind of squirrely when we talk about things below our belt line, you know, and we need to stop that. because we don't want to do it for ourselves, and it's a simple blood test. If we don't want to do it for ourselves, do it for your family. Do it for the people around you. Because keeping up on your health, getting annual screenings, your annual checkup, knowing your family history, little things like that will go a long way in saving your life and preventing bad outcomes. Because if it spreads unchecked, that's when things get really, really bad.
2: Jay, you've been a part of a lot of ESPYs and V-Days and that before your diagnosis. After the diagnosis, what does it mean to you now to be a part of, you know, V-Day and really help promoting the V Foundation?
1: It's going to sound a little weird, but before, you know, you do it from a place of wanting to help because you know there's a need, and cancer is serious, and you want to help. You may have people in your family who have gone through it, blah blah blah, but not yourself. After it hits you, you're like, oh, I really get it now. Mm-hmm. This is I understand the life or death nature of this thing more than I ever could have. Even in all the years I've been around people and talking about cancer research with the V, it really hits home when it happens to you. So that's also part of the decision that went into my decision of opening my mouth and talking about it, because it really hit home.
3: Yeah, and your story is inspiring and helping others. There's no doubt about that, as each and every one of these stories are. And again, the support of the V Foundation for the game-changing cancer research, 100% of your donation goes directly to cancer research. And Jay, how crucial is the V Foundation, and how much has that helped you? Like you said, you worked with it before your diagnosis, but even after, how much did that help you along the way?
1: That's a very good question. I cannot tell you what depth of research went in to help me with my particular case. I can tell you that the research does go a long way. I've had the opportunity to interview one of the V researchers and, you know, really dig into the specialness of what they do with their cancer research. And even this gentleman told me that the research and the awareness go hand in hand. Mm-hmm. Because the awareness part is what we can do. The researchers do what they can do. I can't come up with a cure for cancer.
3: Right.
1: But I can tell you to go get a blood test. You know, I can tell you to advocate for yourself health-wise. I can tell you to do those things while the researchers are working to find a cure. Hopefully one day we won't have to do these things. There'll be something that will make cancer go away for good, and that will be a great day. But until then, we all need to work hand in hand to try to eradicate this thing.
3: Every time I think of the ESPYs and I think about, you know, the support of the V Foundation, I always think about the late, great Stuart Scott. You obviously knew him really well. What stands out on days like this when you reflect back and even think about his most famous speech?
1: That's a tough one. You wish the research would have been far enough along to where he'd still be here.
3: Yeah.
1: You appreciate the words that he said in that speech more and more. When he talked about when you're too tired to fight, let someone else fight for you.
3: Yeah.
1: The community aspect of this, whether that be really doing something for someone who's going through something, or making a donation, or volunteering, or what have you. I mean, that's part of working for someone who is fighting this the dreaded C word disease. I even hate saying the word. Mm. I think about Stuart a lot. I wish he was still here. I wish he was still here every day.
3: I'll tell you what, as many times as we've heard his speech and we all reflect back, and I never knew him personally, but I know how much of an inspiration he was to me and many others. Every time I hear that speech, about 2 minutes in, tears are dropping down my eyes. I just can't help it, because it's just, you reflect and you think about others and you think about those powerful words, as you mentioned, and they just hit home no matter who you are.
1: Yeah, and you feel like, I mean, once you hear it, you have to do something, right?
3: Yeah.
1: You owe it to the person who's saying the words, whether they are here or not. You owe it to the mission that the V Foundation has to keep doing quality research so we can find a cure. You owe it to yourself to take care of yourself. You owe it to your community to do what you have to do to advocate for your health, to know what's going on, to figure out and find out your family health history. And then to take the steps to do the tests, do the things that you have to do so you know, so you get ahead of things, so something doesn't jump up and surprise you. We have a responsibility, right? And every year around this time, it hits home,
3: right,
1: how much of a responsibility that we have, not only for ourselves, but for each other.
3: Absolutely. And like Stuart did something you did as well, Jay, after, revealing that you were diagnosed with prostate cancer in June of 2025. You opened your mouth, as you mentioned. You gave your story, your testimony. It's an inspiration to others. And we definitely appreciate you on this day as we continue to support the V Foundation.
1: I appreciate y'all. Thank you for allowing me to do this.
3: No doubt about it. Good stuff from Jay Harris, SportsCenter anchor. And again, prostate cancer diagnosed. He revealed that in June of 2025. And again, as I mentioned at the top, Emmett, this is going to be the most important show that we do all year long. 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
2: Right.
3: No donation is too small.
2: Absolutely. You know, it sounds, because I used to think, like, what is my $25 going to do? Mm-hmm. More than you will ever know.
3: Yep. Facts. Big facts right there. Again, he's Emmett Golden. I'm Q Myers. I mentioned Stuart Scott in his fantastic ESPY speech. We'll hear from Stu Scott next here on Game Night on ESPN Radio on the all-new ESPN app.
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3: 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He's Emmett Golden. I'm Q Myers. And Emmett, not only is it SB Day, not only is it the support for the V Foundation, it's the day, it's the same day, the same show that was going on when Stuart Scott gave his speech that I don't think many of people will ever forget. I mean, it was one of those speeches that you just, you know, you think of Stuart Scott and you know, obviously hate the circumstances that he had to deliver the speech under, but, you know, receiving the Jimmy V Award for Perseverance at the ESPYs back in 2014, I mean, it was just a fantastic speech, and it touched so many people. Even people like me that know just about every single word in the speech, still about halfway in, I get emotional.
2: No doubt. And it's, you know, not only were his words just amazing, the strength that he showed.
3: Yeah.
2: I couldn't have done it.
3: No.
2: I know. I couldn't have done it. I couldn't have stood up there in front of those people and talked about my kids the way he talked about his and everything that he was going through. And he did it. So it's the strength that I'm always in awe of when I see it, when I listen to it, it's amazing. And I heard it today. I kind of, you know, was frustrated about something, and I heard his speech earlier, and it just changed everything for me. I said, man, you're blessed. Get over this little BS that you're frustrated about. And, you know, it's something that we can't play it enough, and this is something that I think people should hear really from now on.
3: Well, let's do it. Let's go ahead and hear a piece of the speech, the iconic speech from Stuart Scott.
24: Every day I am reminded that our life's journey is really about the people who touch us. When I first heard that I was going to be honored with this reward, the very first thing that I did was I was speechless. Briefly, I've presented this award before. I mean, I've watched in awe as Kay Yao and Eric LeGrand and all these other great people grace this stage. And although intellectually I get it, I'm a public figure, I have a public job, I'm battling cancer, hopefully I'm inspiring. At my gut level, I really didn't think that I belong with those great people. But I listened to what Jim Valvano said 21 years ago, the most poignant seven words ever uttered in any speech anywhere. Don't give up. Don't ever give up. Those great people didn't. Coach Valvano didn't. So to be honored with this, I now have a responsibility to also not ever give up. I'm not special. I just listened to what the man said. I listened to all that he said, everything that he asked of us. And that's to build the V Foundation. And let me tell you, man, it works. I'm talking tangible benefits. Coach Valvano's words 21 years ago, helping me and thousands of people like me right now, direct benefits. That's why all of this, why we're here tonight, that's why it's so important. I also realized something else recently. I said, I'm not losing. I'm still here. I'm fighting. I'm not losing. But I got to amend that. When you die, that does not mean that you lose to cancer. You beat cancer by how you live, why you live, and in the manner in which you live. So live. Live. Fight like hell. And when you get too tired to fight, then lay down and rest and let somebody else fight for you. That's also very, very important. I can't do this don't give up thing all by myself. I got thousands of people on Twitter and on the streets who encourage me. I got these amazingly wonderful people at ESPN. I got corporate executives, my bosses, this is true, who will text message me. And they'll say, hey, heard you had chemotherapy today. You want me to stop by on the way home from work and pick you up something to eat and bring it to you? Seriously? Who does that? Whose boss does that? My bosses do that. As of Sunday, I didn't even know if I'd make it here. I couldn't fight. But doctors and nurses could. The people that I love, my friends and family, they could fight. My girlfriend, who slept on a very uncomfortable hospital cot by my side every night, she could fight. The people that I love did last week what they always do. They visited, they talked to me, they listened to me, they sat silent sometimes, they loved me. And that's another one of the components of the V Foundation. This whole fight, this journey thing is not a solo venture. This is something that requires support.
2: Yeah, and I mean, powerful in a word, you know, yeah. to sum it up, and there was so much more. So I encourage people, if you want to hear the entire thing, go to YouTube, you know, look it up on YouTube and go watch it, and you know, really listen to what the other big time speeches and really powerful speeches at the ESPYs were, because they all say it better than we can.
0: Right.
2: You know, if I'm being honest, I could do my best to put it into words. I'll never be able to put it into words like Stuart Scott or like Jimmy V or like any of the others that have been honored with such an award. So, man, you know, fortunate enough to have those people in our lives while they were there. And it's legacy. It lives on, you know, and this is part of Stuart Scott's legacy.
3: Well, it was just so authentic,
2: yeah.
3: Right? I mean, that's the thing about it. It wasn't something that was, well, let me write this fantastic speech so people talk about it for years on. It's just like, let's just be real.
2: Right.
3: Let's just talk from the heart, and that's what he did, and he did it obviously in a great way, and it captured all of us, right? It captured that mm-hmm. room. It captured people to this day, right? I mean, I remember seeing it on July 16th, 2014. I remember watching and just knowing what he's going through, and him being a guy that I looked up to, and really he inspired me to be sitting where I'm sitting right now doing a show with you.
2: Right.
3: I mean, there was so many times as a young dude, my dad introduced me to ESPN, and, you know, watching Chris Berman and hearing all the bumbling, fumbling, stumbling, mm-hmm. and, you know, all that great stuff. And I was so fired up about that and what Chris was able to do as a guy who really, you know, started everything off at ESPN. And then as everything continued to evolve and the greats came through the doors, then there was this guy named Stuart Scott that, you know, kind of looked similar to me, sounded right. a little similar to me. He sounded way better, but you know what I mean? Like, and mm-hmm. thought, hey, man, this dude's got some personality, man. Hold on, this guy's kind of cool, man. You know what I mean? I like this guy, and it just kept growing from there to the point where, oh, Stu Scott's on, man. Hey, let's pay attention. Let's listen to what he's got to say. What's he gonna say? How's he gonna make me laugh tonight? How's he gonna let me take in some sports and get a good laugh or two at the same time?
2: Yeah, and he's an example of why representation is so important. Yep. Because just having representation, you got to have the right person,
3: right?
2: You know, to do that, to be the first,
3: right,
2: to be the one to open the door for everybody else. Had it been someone else, maybe we're not having this conversation. Maybe you and I aren't even doing radio or at ESPN. And I think, you know, Stewart was not only so good, but he was a great person.
3: Right.
2: You know, and to open up the doors for minorities and for black men on that stage, you see it and you go, oh, so I can get there.
3: Yeah.
2: You know, that's why it's so important.
3: I just think he was so authentic and so much himself, and it just it gave permission to everyone to say it's okay to be you. You don't have to be him. Don't try to be him. Don't try. You know what I mean? Don't
2: right, just, right. There's just, already a Stewart Scott.
3: Exactly. Yeah. Just right. Just be who you are. And embrace that. And, you know, you add your whatever you're feeling to it, or I'm add whatever I'm feeling to it. And that opened up the door for everybody, you know, no matter who you are. But it just kind of it just gave that permission that, yeah, hey, you know what? Being different is OK.
2: Yeah.
3: And
2: yeah.
3: So that was always special. And when he gave that speech, obviously, again, knowing that that impacts everyone, cancer impacts everyone somehow, some way, how meaningful that speech was. And we honor him, Stewart Scott, on this SB Day. Coming up next, the World Cup final. It is set. We deep dive into it on ESPN Radio.
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2: Argentina's quest for back-to-back World Cups is still alive as they win a thriller 2-1 over England. Argentina down 1-0 going into the 85th minute, then goals by midfielder Enzo Fernandez and striker Lautaro Martinez sealing the win for Argentina.
0: Argentina were always going to win that game. England, after 90 minutes when it went 1-1, were just praying for penalties.
2: Lionel Messi and company with a flair for the dramatic.
0: 39, the most important stage to rescue his nation. He's done it yet again.
3: Yeah.
0: He really stood up and said, right, come with me.
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0: 1958 and 1962. Argentina, on the strength of knocking off England in the semifinal, looks to be the third team if they can get it done Sunday versus Spain. 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He's Emmett Golden. I'm Q Myers. And Emmett, that's been a minute, man. Italy in 34 and 38, Brazil in 58 and 62, and that's it?
1: Yeah. Yeah, it has been. Argentina has an opportunity to do it. And Messi, I think most of us believe this will be his last World Cup. So what a way to go out if he has that opportunity. What they were able to do with England again, I call them the cardiac kids. Mm-hmm. Because all the way since the knockout round has started, it's been after 90 minutes, when they finally scored and end up winning the game, that's just what they do. They did it again against England. I think England had a lot to do with that, but Argentina just keeps on coming at you. So, they have a great chance against Spain in the final on Sunday.
0: Yeah, they really do. And when you have Messi and he's the GOAT, you know, you

0: he wants, and eventually he'll make that decision. It's totally up to him. But we're having fun with it, knowing that he's got his pick of the entire league, like wherever he wants to go.
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2: Sloot's got to go. Gets a screen from Stevens. The hesitation. Tom defending. Beautiful pass from Stevens. It's just what Courtney Vandersloot does.
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3: Could it be the quiet week when the decision finally comes down? 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Well, it all comes down to the final two. Tuesday, it was Spain advancing to the World Cup final with their win over France. Wednesday, they learned their opponent for Sunday's World Cup final. Seemed like it was headed to be a matchup with England. England had a 1-0 lead in the 84th minute, but Argentina breaks through. Game-tying goal in the 85th minute. Then a go-ahead goal in the second minute of stoppage time. Two goals in a span of 6 minutes late. They rally for a stunning 2-1 win. Argentina survives, moves into the championship matchup. They beat England 2-1. Argentina seeking back-to-back World Cup titles. They also, of course, won it in 2022. Only two teams have won consecutive World Cup titles. Italy did it in 1934 and 38. Brazil did it in 1958 and 1962. Argentina ranked number one, Spain number two in the pre-tournament rankings. First FIFA World Cup match to feature the top two teams since they were introduced in the early 90s. Lionel Messi assisting on both of Argentina's goals in the 85th and 92nd minute. Apple TV's Andrew Wiebe earlier on ESPN Radio.
4: He is just walking, serving, playing possum, waiting for that moment. And yeah, he looks like he's moving slow, but what's not moving slow is his brain. He's always five or six steps ahead. And then you notice when the space opens, it's always him like taking two back pedal steps into it. And then what's not slow is when he receives the ball. The speed of thought is at a different level. I don't think anybody's ever been at that level in the history of the game. His agility, his quickness, his touch, as it has been for 20 plus years, is the best the game has ever seen. I think Ole Maradona and maybe one or two other guys could even approach that conversation. And then he just executes. Like, everybody's, oh, it's a magic left foot. Well, he knows he has a magic left foot. So do the English. That's why they overcommitted to it. He took you right. And that is one of the best crosses in the history of the game.
3: Lionel Messi, 33 goal contributions in 33 World Cup games. He has 21 goals, 12 assists, 10 FIFA World Cup knockout stage assists, 6 more than any other player on record in the last 60 years. 2 assists in the 2-1 win over England. The game-winning goal coming in the 92nd minute. 3rd goal this World Cup for Martinez. Argentina once again survives and advances. How do they keep escaping these games like this? ESPN analyst, former U.S. men's national team member Jeff Cameron.
5: It's a great question, but, you know, at the end, the second half, it was, you know, you saw England play two different styles. They start off the second half brilliantly. You know, they got that goal, and you felt like they were going to push on and get a second one. About 5 minutes after that, they just got deeper and deeper and deeper. And we talked about before the match what they had to do to stop Messi or to limit his opportunities. And that's about cutting the supply chain off, giving him time and space. They did that brilliantly in the first half. They really limited his opportunities. Second half, you have all 11 guys sitting inside your 18. Mm. You're having Messi stand out wide and having him drive in whipping balls in the box. He's going to pick out players so they can score. Pickford made some unbelievable saves. You think he's going to carry this team through? And guess what? Messi steps up, does what Messi does, and it's just this aura. They have this experience, this never-say-die attitude that it's okay. If Messi doesn't do it, he's going to supply it, and he's going to get someone else to step up, and that's exactly what happened today.
6: Sunday, East Rutherford, New Jersey. It's Spain v. Argentina, reigning Euro Cup champs versus reigning World Cup champs. How do you see this one playing out, Jeff?
5: Well, listen, I've been slaughtered, so I think...

0: talk about is LeBron James never said this was his final season.
1: No.
0: Right? So this, maybe we can see him for two more years. Maybe he want to make a stop somewhere and then a stop to end it.
2: So the question is, when is that decision? ESPN's Tim McMahon.
3: I would love to be able to lay that out for you. I would love to be definitive with you. I can't do that. Well, I can speculate, but we're just waiting. And, you know, look, Steph laid it out. Eventually, he's going to make his decision. Eventually, he's going to let the world know. Now, LeBron is scheduled to make a couple of appearances at Fanatics Fest in New York this week. He has one tomorrow afternoon, as a matter of fact. That is an appearance that has been scheduled well in advance. That is not necessarily a free agency announcement, but the one thing I can guarantee is a whole lot of people will be hanging on every word that LeBron says while he's up on that stage.
2: And we'll see where he winds up playing this upcoming season. SportsCenter All Night, ESPN Radio. Meanwhile, Wednesday, ESPYs in New York City, and it was kind of a New York celebration. We heard from Steph Curry and the pitch he made to LeBron James to come to Golden State. Steph Curry receiving the Muhammad Ali Sports Humanitarian Award. But in terms of New York, it's the Knicks taking the award for best team. Jalen Brunson, Karl-Anthony Towns accepting the award.
4: Yeah, thank you so much. You may see someone is missing up here. I want to say thank you to the ESPYs for pulling Josh Hart's invite.
5: Thank you. Appreciate you, ESPYs, so much. We really appreciate that. I say thank you from all my teammates, and I hope this trophy, especially here in New York, getting this trophy shows the word love. The love of each other and this team is what got us through the humps in December when we weren't playing our best basketball. The love of the fans is what got us back down 29 at home. Yes, yes. And as also, I think this award shows the love of New York, because the love of New York made this whole journey and this whole accomplishment of winning a championship worth it. So thank you, New York. Thank you to the fans. Thank you to the organization for giving us this chance and believing in us. Shout out, and always, Knicks in five.
2: Knicks taking the honor, the last honor of the night, as best team. 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
4: First and foremost, I want to say thank you to my family for sacrificing everything day in and day out. Thank you to Jim Dolan, Knicks organization, Leon, front office, Mike Brown, my teammates. Without them, none of this would be possible. They allow me to be me, and so I'm forever indebted to them. Thank you.
2: Best women's athlete, Asia Wilson from the Las Vegas Aces. Best college athlete on the men's side, Fernando Mendoza. On the women's side, Lauren Betts from UCLA women's basketball. The NFL honor goes to Miles Garrett, Connor McDavid from the Edmonton Oilers, the best NHL player. Lionel Messi from Inter Miami, best soccer player. Shohei Ohtani wins the honor from Major League Baseball. 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
2: 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At the ESPYs Wednesday, the Arthur Ashe Courage Award going to Jason Collins. He was honored posthumously. The NBA's first openly gay player went on to become a pioneer for inclusion and an ambassador for the NBA. Spent 13 years playing in the association, died in May from a brain tumor at the age of 47. His father, Jerron Collins, is assistant with the Pelicans, accepting the award.
19: I miss my brother. I wish that he was here standing to accept this award. But I find myself honored to be here and accept this award on his behalf. I know that if he were here tonight, he would want to thank some people for their love and support throughout his life. His husband, Brunson. The rest of our family, our mom and dad, my aunt and uncle, my wife, our children, and everyone else in our close circle, all of his teammates, coaches, and friends in the basketball world, and everyone who uplifted him in his journey after coming out in his battle with glioblastoma. My brother had a true passion for tennis. He was actually obsessed. He traveled to many tournaments and watched many games, many matches at Arthur Ashe Stadium. He admired Arthur Ashe, not only for being an incredible tennis player, but also a pioneer in this world. This award would mean so much to him. These past few months, I told my brother repeatedly, he was the bravest and strongest man I'd ever known. He lived his life with authenticity, with grace and strength and joy. The courage he showed and the way he moved in this world truly made him a trailblazer, an inspiration to so many others, and his impact will be remembered. I am humbled and thankful for the amount of support our family has received these past couple months, and I'm grateful every time people I don't even know come up to me and say how much of a powerful impact my brother's decision to come out impacted their life in a powerful way. When Jason was diagnosed with glioblastoma, he was willing to share his experience, his treatments, and his plan with the hope that if not for him, then for others. I pledge to make sure that tonight is not the end of my brother's legacy. It's just the beginning. There are so many more people who can benefit from hearing his story, and it's our responsibility to keep telling it and carry on what he started. Our lives, my brother and I, were mistaken for one another, our whole lives. That's just life as a twin. Very few people know what that is. Now this scenario has a whole different significance to me. I've never been more proud of Jason than in this moment right now. What a true accomplishment. Thank you for recognizing my brother. Thank you all.
2: Also at the ESPYs, among the awards, Scotty Scheffler takes the honor for best golfer. That takes us to the Open Championship. Underway at Royal Birkdale, Scheffler, the reigning champ at the Open and the wagering favorite this year. But last week at the Scottish Open, he missed the cut. He's playing with Tyrell Hatton and Bryson DeChambeau in his opening round today. To the guys at PTI, Tony Kornheiser and Frank Isola.
12: Tony, do you see Scheffler as the favorite at Royal Birkdale?
16: No, not as a favorite. Look, I don't put much stock in the fact that he missed the cut at the Scottish Open. There are a lot of people who miss a cut and come back and win a tournament in the next week. What I put stock in is he never even seen the course until the practice round 3 or 4 days ago. So I don't know how comfortable he's going to be at Royal Birkdale. I was talking this morning with Steve Sands, our good friend from the Golf Channel. He's over there. And Sands said to me, look, this course is baked. It has been so dry and it has been so hot that you can get 400 yards with your driver considering the roll on this course. And he said, I will bet you that people don't even take their drivers out, that they play their long irons, that they can control better and still get 300 yards with the roll. And he mentioned Colin Morikawa to me, who is probably the best iron player in the entire world. He mentioned Rory McIlroy. I went, whoa, wait, Rory, he's great with the driver. And he said, yeah, but Rory's also a great long iron player. And he also mentioned Tommy Fleetwood, a great long iron player. The problem, he felt there'd be a lot of pressure on Fleetwood because Fleetwood is from that area, lives an hour away, and that tends to create an awful lot of pressure. But that's what he talked about. Not that Scheffler isn't a great player. He's got, I think, 9 top fives in the 15 tournaments he's played in this year. And he is the defending champion of the British Open, but not at this course, Frank. Not at this course.
12: Yeah. Yeah, and you know what? I actually spoke to somebody over there as well because I wanted to impress you. They say the course is completely burnt, so there's going to be a lot of tight lies. So Matt Fitzpatrick, the Englishman, you'll like this one. When it comes to scrambling out of tight lies, he converts 70% of them for par. So an Englishman has not won the Open since 1992, I believe that it is.
16: Really?
12: The only thing with Matt Fitzpatrick, though, he did mention that he bet England to win the World Cup. So he's not going
16: Northwestern. On a good road. He's Wilbon's guy. Matty Fitz is Wilbon's guy. We're not rooting for him. Wilbon can root for him. We're rooting another way on this. We're going another way.
2: Officials at Royal Birkdale had a bit of concern on their hand this week, especially with the World Cup semifinals on Wednesday. Had England held on to win and beat Argentina and advanced to Sunday's final, officials at the Open Championship were a little concerned about a possibility of a lack of fans showing up at the course on Sunday for the final round because it would conflict with the World Cup final. That no longer the case with Argentina winning. This was SportsCenter, new interview podcast from Rich Eisen featuring SportsCenter legends. 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WNBA, Valkyries, an 88-75 win over the Fever. Their 8th consecutive win, longest active win streak in the WNBA, tied for the longest by any team this season with the Liberty and the Lynx, who had 8-game streaks in May and June. Valkyries, 11th win this season by double digits. But the focus of this one had to do with Caitlin Clark.
20: Clark wanted the whistle, gets the bucket. The fans wanted it, too.
21: She's a little shaken up on that play, too.
20: Yeah, Clark is very hesitant getting back, not because she doesn't want to, because she is laboring. Here's Stokes in the corner. Clark couldn't even make a move to try to keep Burton off that rebound, and Clark is very upset. Gerda Gatling is giving Caitlin Clark a very long leash on the way she's reacting.
2: Saw it on USA Network. Caitlin Clark frustrated by that non-call midway through the second quarter, threw her hands up in the air, went after the official.
0: Can you take me through that second quarter play with Stokes that made you upset, and then you hopped into the back?
3: Quad. Like, that hurts. Like, the ref can't miss that, and then I have to play with a contusion in my leg the rest of the game. Like, it's ridiculous. Can't miss calls like that.
0: Did they give you an explanation right after when you...
3: She said I initiated the contact, which is fine. You can't knee me in the leg. Knock me over.
2: Basket was good, but she didn't get the call. Fever coach Stephanie White.
0: So you're talking to the official after that play, Caitlin got kneed in the quad and hopped off for a sec. Did they give you an explanation for the no call there and how she did it?
22: No, they said Caitlin initiated the contact.
0: That's all they said?
22: That's all they said. She seems to always be initiating the contact.
2: Once the play was stopped and the whistle blew, Caitlin Clark, throwing her fist in the air, made a beeline towards the official. Quite vocal about it, but stayed in the game. Fever wind up losing 88-75. Straight ahead. What is the ranking this year? Sports Center All Night at ESPN Radio.
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26: Hey, it's Evan Cohen. Coming up Thursday, we'll react to another World Cup semifinal game between Argentina and England. 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
2: Indiana Fever falling. Caitlin Clark upset with another no call after a hard foul in the second quarter of that one. Second half of the baseball season will be featuring some interesting decisions, especially as we lead up to the trade deadline. Argentina rallies late, beats England, advancing to the World Cup final this week. SportsCenter all night, ESPN Radio. Argentina rallies with two goals in a six-minute span. The game winner coming 2 minutes into stoppage time as they get a 2-1 win over England. Argentina will play Spain in the final on Sunday in New Jersey. Messi assisting on both goals as Argentina rallies for the win, our ESPN FC crew.
1: We've got to start with Messi, 39 years old, Maka, and once again.
4: Yeah, 39 years old, best player on the pitch by a huge margin. Galvanised the Argentinian team, literally picked them up, took them with him. I'll show you what to do. Proper leader, adored by everybody, and rightly so. As galling as it is to have lost the game as an English fan, the fact that the best player on the planet has turned up, showed everybody how to play football and get the results, I think it's a really nice ending to an otherwise miserable day for me personally.
1: Talk about never say die attitude. Yeah.
5: Well, if you watch Messi against Switzerland, he played 120 minutes. He looked as if the tournament had got to him. The amount of games, the Cape Verde game that was end to end, the Egypt game that they probably should have lost, but again they rolled their sleeves up, showed incredible guts. The Switzerland game, he just looked tired. Whatever they did to him in the 3 or 4 days, whatever he did,
6: they put him in the fridge.
5: They have to do that again for the final. Yeah, yeah. Because he
1: he didn't do much for the first hour. Yeah. Then they pressed.
5: Oh no, but he didn't do much for the first hour because everybody was fighting. And you might have noticed he's a little filler. So, but when it got to that last half an hour and England sat deep and England tried to protect the lead, which was stupid, he was given the freedom of the final third to go and do what he does best, and he was brilliant.
6: And he was brilliant, and on top of it, he can end up being the golden boot of that tournament if he scores during the final, and that's incredible. The longevity of that player, the skill that he has, the mentality that he has, you know, and the belief, like his old teammates that he has, is simply amazing, and he can bring that Argentina team again, winning the World Cup.
4: England got scared, did everything wrong, broke the deadlock in a very even game. Once the first goal went in, you thought, wow, they've got a great opportunity, and then they effectively dropped deep, tried to defend on the edge of their 6-yard box, and literally threw it away. That was the most disappointing thing about it.
1: Who are the favourites?
5: Well, I think Spain will be the favourites in terms of the way the football that they've played, but the resilience that Argentina have shown and the storyline of Messi going back to back possibly.
2: Argentina advancing to the final. They face Spain, which is heading to the final, having allowed just one goal in the entire tournament, including Tuesday's 2-0 shutout of France. ESPN analyst Craig Burley.
5: This Spanish defense have only given up one goal getting to the final. If you'd said that to me before the tournament, I said you're crazy. They're going to score goals, they're going to outplay teams, but defensively they looked a little bit shaky. They have been superb. What was the story of the game? The mistake from Lucas Digne, but they nullified the Mbappes, they nullified the Olises, they nullified the Dembeles, they nullified this French attack that was going to just obliterate all the other teams away. They did a brilliant job, and obviously defensively, France were not great either. The second goal was absolutely tremendous, was Pedro Porro going down that right flank. So everything that's been good about France in this tournament thus far, the Spanish nullified it. They were so good, so professional today, but back in France, they will be surprised and shocked about how poorly their team played.
2: And on Sunday, it'll be the first World Cup final between the reigning champions of Europe and South America. Euro against Copa America coming up in the final on Sunday. SportsCenter all night, ESPN Radio.
3: obviously, we're off to the races with Lamar moving forward. If things don't go well, Ravens will draft a quarterback in round one.
22: I think he wants to see the direction of where this team is going. Maybe he goes somewhere else and feels that he can win in a better situation, but how many other better situations are there that have a way to blow up their quarterback plan right now?
8: The Ravens have wanted to sign him. It's more him than them.
9: We have Lamar Jackson. We don't want him to go anywhere. Like, every day, it's only going to get more expensive. So if a deal doesn't get done, maybe that tells you that maybe he doesn't want to be there, and hopefully that's not the case.
2: It's the midpoint of the baseball season. We're in the midst of the WNBA World Cup to be decided on Sunday. Speaking of football, NFL right around the corner. Seahawks are going to be the first team to report to training camp. Rookies report on Friday. Meanwhile, the NFL is out with its top 100 list, voted on by the players. And one thing that popped out this week, two-time MVP Lamar Jackson landing 69th on that list. A year ago, Lamar Jackson was number two. Not even Casey Kasem saw that kind of plummet down the charts, dropping 67 spots this year. ESPN's NFL Brain Trust, Dan Graziano, Mike Tannenbaum, Bart Scott.
10: Listen, like we say, success in this league is rented, not owned, and rent's due every day. And the rent wasn't paid by Lamar Jackson last year. And, you know, what you have to ask yourself, can Lamar Jackson adjust to being a pocket passer? Because we didn't see the explosive runs that he had last year. We're accustomed to seeing Lamar Jackson change angles, put defenses in a bind. Guys were tackling him one-on-one in space, and we're not accustomed to seeing that. And then you have to start asking yourself, what version of Lamar Jackson are we going to get going forward? New offensive coordinator, his third one. And then I started doing a deep dive. You know, Lamar Jackson has 1,081 rush attempts. Cam Newton throughout his career had 1,118. Has the wear and tear start catching up with an athletic quarterback? And with an athletic quarterback, can't be as athletic. Is he as feared in this league? And you have to ask yourself that question.
11: First of all, I think it's ridiculous that he was 69th. But if you have a concern as a Raven fan, to me, what Bart is saying, it also showed up in the number of sacks. He was sacked 36 times last year. That was 13 more than the previous year, and he played in four less games. So, look, the offensive line wasn't ideal. He was banged up even in the games he played. I think he's going to have a big bounce back year. But, Bart, to your point, like, the number of sacks is alarming because he is so talented in so many different ways, but elusiveness is certainly one of his better attributes.
12: Going back to a year ago, the discussion was about players fearing Jackson. He was number two because he was so hard to game plan for. Do you think this is a signal that the league just doesn't fear him anymore?
14: Yeah. I mean, I don't think it's a signal that they forgot about him, because how can you, when Lamar Jackson has played fully healthy seasons for the Baltimore Ravens, they have been Super Bowl contenders, and he has basically been MVP of the league. So what has changed? I think Bart makes a fascinating point about the rush attempts and how they add up over time. You're not going to be able to play like that long term.
15: Yeah.
14: So this is the league. The players in the league are telling you,
10: we know first. We know before the executives.
14: They feel it on the field, right?
10: I think that the athletes know first. The executives are enamored with the resume. We don't care about the resume. The resume is week to week, year to year, month to month. So when you look at guys sacking him and getting him in space, you're like, whoa, we're not used to Lamar Jackson usually buying time. You talk about these off-schedule plays that we're accustomed to seeing him on his highlight reels. You think about, can he adjust and can the next iteration of Lamar Jackson. He's been in the league going on his ninth year.
14: This sets up a fascinating situation. He has 2 years left on his contract. The Ravens talked openly about wanting to do an extension with him this offseason. They did not get that done. You look ahead a year, if this is still the perception of him in a year and he still doesn't have the extension, then what's that extension look like? Is this a guy who heads to free agency at age 31? This is an absolutely fascinating off-field situation, Lamar Jackson's contract status that isn't getting enough attention.
2: Lamar Jackson getting quite a bit of a spotlight as we head into this season. SportsCenter All Night, ESPN Radio, from the NFL to college. ACC kickoff this week with Media Days. Miami coming off a season where they reached the national championship matchup. Hurricanes coach Mario Cristobal.
16: I don't want them to ever feel any pressure from the outside. That's irrelevant. Always has. We're all football guys here, right? No one's ever had greater expectations for ourselves than our own selves. And I think we understand that. And I think it's on us as coaches to conduct our dailies, starting with practice, where all that BS is eliminated with the level of work, with the level of intensity and urgency as it relates to everything. You know, and it takes everybody for everything, every single day. And if we stay along those lines of process, we're going to be just fine.
2: Miami success last season, looking to build on that. How prepared are they? ESPN's Tom Luginbill.
0: Well, Jay, from a roster profile, I think they're in great shape. I think the biggest thing they've got to avoid is reading their press clippings. All the pats on the back, everybody telling them they've arrived. They've got to avoid that rat poison, as Nick Saban used to call it. But this is a loaded roster that I think is blended so nicely between players that they have signed and developed and retained out of the high school ranks that have become feature players for them, as well is the transfer portal additions that they have brought in. And I think they're going to be upgraded at quarterback, certainly athletically, with Duke transfer Darian Mensa. So this is a team that has the roster profile and now have got a taste of it a year ago in the college football playoff and having a championship game appearance. So I like the Hurricanes. Everybody's gunning for them. Let's see how they replenish the offensive and defensive front. That's where they're a little bit light going in.
2: Miami national championship game appearance last season in the spotlight this summer. Marks on their backs as they head towards the fall. Our ACC Network crew, Eric McLean, Eddie Royal, and Jimbo Fisher.
15: They understand what it takes, yeah, which is a very hard thing to truly understand it. And then the experience, Andrew Toney, Fletcher. They had to, like you said, all right, they had lost a quarterback. Well, they might have just they upgraded.
22: Yeah.
15: I mean, they just maybe got the best one in the country, or arguably one of the top two or three. Offensive line guys, they lost them, but they got transfers and new guys in that played. Defensive line, got Wilson to transfer in. Moten's back healthy. Two transfers in the end. Secondary, I mean, they're strong across the board. There's not a hole in their team. I mean, say inexperienced in the O-line, but those guys played. But to have that quarterback, that receiver, that Barkate to come into, yeah, plus on top of that, I mean, they can beat you so many different ways. And I just think they've restocked and they understand how to win.
17: That's the thing for me. It's culture, talent, and scheme.
15: Yep.
17: Right. And the fact that the culture is set. You got guys showing up at 5:30 in the morning, Malachi Toney, to catch on a jugs. Then you got the talent. Darian Mitchell, he is the best quarterback in the country. I'll say it because I believe it. And then the scheme. We saw Shannon Dawson. Early in the season, they were pass happy, working the passing game. Then you got to the playoffs, it turned to the running game. So they can do both. And then you go to the defensive side with Corey Heatherman. I mean, that defense is playing lights out. It might look a little bit different this coming year, but they're still going to be good.
18: And I totally get the concern, okay? They've lost a lot, right? You had three first-round draft picks and a bunch of other guys drafted, you know, behind there. Specifically, though, on that line of scrimmage, I'm never going to be worried about a Mario Cristobal team and that line of scrimmage, okay? And Alex Mirabal-led offensive line. A Jason Taylor defensive end there. Look at these guys that are coming in. I mean, Jackson Cantwell is ready now. This guy is 6'7", 325 pounds. I get it. He's a baby. He's going to be baptized by fire. He's going to do some baptizing too, okay? This guy is a freak. Samson is a five-star waiting in the wings. Matthew McCoy has played a ton of football. Ryan Rodriguez has played a ton of football at the University of Miami. That side is going to be just fine. And then you say, well, what about all the production on the defensive side? That's four five-stars that have been waiting their turn. First of all, that's rare. Five-stars don't usually wait. These guys did. They saw the blueprint that was in front of them, led by Reuben Bain, led by Keem Mesidor. Damon Wilson, you're up. It's your turn. Lightfoot, you're up. It's your turn. Are you ready for this moment? I think yes. We saw Lightfoot in the playoff run. We saw Moten and those guys, right. Scott, what they were able to do. Well, now you're the headliner, and it's expected every single day.
2: I'm getting quarterback Darian Mensa from Duke as well. SportsCenter All Night, ESPN Radio.
19: That will do it. The American League will end up beating the National League 4-0.
20: The American League pitching was completely dominant.
19: Swinging and a miss. He got him to chase a slider.
20: That's what the game is about. It's a great competition, and they gave us what we were hoping for.
2: Baseball will be coming off the All-Star break, getting back on the field as we head toward the weekend. Then there are the storylines that will remain front and center. Who will make big moves at the trade deadline? The number of teams remaining in the playoff picture, especially in the American League. And when will the Yankees have Aaron Judge back? ESPN's Buster Olney.
21: When we talk about the Yankees, we have to remember the American League is just not that good. Am I concerned about the Yankees winning the American League East? Absolutely, because Judge, Giancarlo Stanton, they're not close to coming back. But in terms of making the playoffs and perhaps playing deep into October, I think that they will still figure it out before the end of the year. Brian Cashman, their general manager, will be aggressive before the trade deadline, add a reliever, maybe a right-handed batter, and they will get Judge and Stanton back, and they will be a factor again in October.
23: I know the Cashman press conference seemed to indicate that Judge is still miles away, and he almost made it sound like we'll be lucky to have him by the end of the year.
21: I think they're slow playing the injury. It's a lot like what the Dodgers have done in recent years, where they're basically telling their stars, look, we just want to make sure you're okay at the end of the year. Cashman acknowledged that Judge is not going to be at 100% when he comes back, but they will get him back for the most meaningful games. I think it surprised people that he's going to be out as long as he is going to be out, which could be, you know, late August, sometime early September.
2: Speaking of that division, Red Sox riding a 9-game win streak as they come out of the All-Star break. ESPN insider Tim Kirchen.
4: They're going to have to keep getting this great young starting pitching that they have. It has carried them the last 3 weeks. They have gone from a team that was maybe the biggest disappointment in the American League to a team that is now right back in it, and it's been this young starting pitching. Now, what they have to do after that is get Garrett Crochet healthy, but he hasn't thrown yet. He's going to be at least a month before he returns, and they really don't score enough runs to be a great team. They need that young starting pitching to continue to dominate. This is amazing. They're the only team in Major League history to win 9 consecutive games before the All-Star break, 2 years in a row. I just did not see this coming.
2: We'll see how things play out as we head into the end of July, August, September. Is it a one-horse race for MVP? That's next. SportsCenter All Night continues. It's ESPN Radio.
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2: 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Baseball still riding its all-star break. Coming out this week, Dodgers atop Major League Baseball with 61 wins thus far. Anybody able to challenge them? ESPN analyst Eduardo Perez.
5: I think we're standing right where it could happen, and I would say the Philadelphia Phillies. They started off the season not so great. Don Mattingly has managed this team and given this team an opportunity to believe in themselves. And as he told me today, shut down innings with the thumb down, meaning when they score, their pitchers are now adopting that motto. Let's shut down the inning and not allow runs to be scored. They're pitching well, they're hitting better, they're running the bases well, they're catching the ball, and this team has the starting pitching to shut down any offense in Major League Baseball, including the LA Dodgers.
2: Speaking of pitching, any real potential challenge to Shohei Ohtani for MVP?
21: Pete Crow or Armstrong, look, and Ohtani, if he takes a step back with some of these physical ailments he's had as a pitcher, he will be vulnerable. PCA is on fire since the beginning of June, hitting 374, 476 slugging percentage, 14 homers in 36 games. We talk about Ohtani being a two-way player. PCA is too.
2: And we'll see what PCA does the rest of the season. SportsCenter All Night, ESPN Radio. Speaking of pitchers, former big league pitcher Jim Abbott receiving the Jimmy V Award for Perseverance at the ESPYs on Wednesday.
8: To stand here, to be included, to be in this room with all of you means the world to me, to be included. You know, I was born missing my right hand, and I never wanted to make a big deal about that. I still don't. I know, and you know, there's a lot of people in this world who have it a lot worse than me. The Jimmy V Foundation knows that there's a lot of people in this world who have it a lot worse than me. But being born this way, I knew what it was like to be different. I knew what it was like to be on the outside looking in.
2: Jim Abbott spent a decade in the big leagues with the Angels, Yankees, White Sox, Brewers, had an ERA of 4.25, 87 games as well. 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
9: How good is that? Are you ready to take?
0: Number 5.
2: Wednesday night's top sounds with a nod to the ESPYs, taking the award for best male college athlete. Hoosiers quarterback Fernando Mendoza.
10: Mendoza's in the gun. The ball's on the 13-yard line. He's clapping as if they're going to snap it. They do snap it. He takes off running on a design quarterback ball. He has the first down. He spins it in the end zone. What a play by Mendoza. And what a call. It was a design run. He bounced off a couple of hits. Looked like he was going to get the first down. He wasn't satisfied. It's another highlight reel play for Mendoza.
0: Number 4.
2: The best record-breaking performance awarded to Myles Garrett, ESPN 850.
11: Burrow shotgun. Burrow to throw.
9: Here's the ball. He got him! He got him! There it is! Myles Garrett! Sack number 23! The new single season sack king! And the Browns defense mobs their man at the Cincinnati 45-yard line.
2: The SP for best play would come from game 4 of the NBA Finals, capping New York's massive comeback.
12: Knicks were down as many as 29. Ananobi gets it into Brunson. Brunson pulls a quick three. Off the front rim, no.
9: Tip it good for the lead with 1.2 seconds to go. OG Ananobi flying out of nowhere. And this place is rocking at the Garden.
27: two.
2: Best championship performance and best male athlete? That would be Jalen Brunson.
4: Brunson leaning in, gives the Knicks the lead back on a 15-footer. 45 points for Jalen Brunson. Knicks lead by two. We go under a minute to play.
27: Number one.
2: And SB Knight would wrap up with the award for best team.
4: Fox with five. Gives it to Wemby. Wemby floats for three. No good with 1 second to go. It's over. At long last, for the first time in 53 years, the New York Knicks are the world champs. 53 seasons. A generational drought is over. And Jalen Brunson leads them with 45 points, embracing his assistant coach dad, Rick.
2: Mark Kester, sure, call it here on ESPN Radio. SB's, of course, in Manhattan. Knicks front and center all night. They get best team, Jalen Brunson, best championship performance, and best athlete in male sports. Argentina, meanwhile, heading to the New York area as well. That's next. 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
35: Hey, this is Rich Eisen. 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
22: Sloot's got to go. Gets a screen from Stevens. The hesitation. Fomp defending. Beautiful pass from Stevens. It's just what Courtney Vandersloot does.
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0: SportsCenter all night, ESPN Radio, the ESPN app, Sirius XM, Channel 80. Well, it all comes down to the final two. Tuesday, it was Spain advancing to the World Cup final with their win over France. Wednesday, they learned their opponent for Sunday's World Cup final. Seemed like it was headed to be a matchup with England. England had a 1-0 lead in the 84th minute, but Argentina breaks through. Game-tying goal in the 85th minute. Then a go-ahead goal in the second minute of stoppage time. Two goals in a span of 6 minutes late. They rally for a stunning 2-1 win. Argentina survives, moves into the championship matchup. They beat England 2-1. Argentina seeking back-to-back World Cup titles. They also, of course, won it in 2022. Only two teams have won consecutive World Cup titles. Italy did it in 1934 and 38. Brazil did it in 1958 and 1962. Argentina ranked number one, Spain number two in the pre-tournament rankings. First FIFA World Cup match to feature the top two teams since they were introduced in the early 90s. Lionel Messi assisting on both of Argentina's goals in the 85th and 92nd minute. Apple TV's Andrew Wiebe earlier on ESPN Radio.
1: He is just walking, surveying, playing possum, waiting for that moment. And yeah, he looks like he's moving slow, but what's not moving slow is his brain. He's always 5 or 6 steps ahead. And then you notice when the space opens, it's always him like taking 2 back pedal steps into it. And then what's not slow is when he receives the ball. The speed of thought is at a different level. I don't think anybody's ever been at that level in the history of the game. His agility, his quickness, his touch, as it has been for 20 plus years, is the best the game has ever seen. I think Ole Maradona and maybe one or two other guys could even approach that conversation. And then he just executes. Like, everybody's, oh, it's a magic left foot. Well, he knows he has a magic left foot. So do the English. That's why they overcommitted to it. He took you right. And that is one of the best crosses in the history of the game.
0: Lionel Messi, 33 goal contributions in 33 World Cup games. He has 21 goals, 12 assists, 10 FIFA World Cup knockout stage assists, 6 more than any other player on record in the last 60 years. 2 assists in the 2-1 win over England. The game-winning goal coming in the 92nd minute, 3rd goal this World Cup for Martinez. Argentina once again survives and advances. How do they keep escaping these games like this? ESPN analyst, former U.S. men's national team member Jeff Cameron.
2: It's a great question, but, you know, at the end, the second half, it was, you know, you saw England play 2 different styles. They started off the second half brilliantly. You know, they got that goal, and you felt like they were going to push on and get a second one. About 5 minutes after that, they just got deeper and deeper and deeper. And we talked about before the match what they had to do to stop Messi or to limit his opportunities. And that's about cutting the supply chain off, giving him time and space. They did that brilliantly in the first half. They really limited his opportunities. Second half, you have all 11 guys sitting inside your 18. Mm. You're having Messi stand out wide and having him drive in, whipping balls in the box. He's going to pick out players so they can score. Pickford made some unbelievable saves. You think he's going to carry this team through? And guess what? Messi steps up, does what Messi does, and it's just this aura. They have this experience, this never-say-die attitude that it's okay. If Messi doesn't do it, he's going to supply it, and he's going to get someone else to step up, and that's exactly what happened today.
3: Sunday, East Rutherford, New Jersey. It's Spain v. Argentina, reigning Euro Cup champs versus reigning World Cup champs. How do you see this one playing out, Jeff?
2: Well, listen, I've been slaughtered. So I had France winning it all. You know, Spain was obviously the other favorite. But guess what? I got to go against Messi one more time. I just think Spain has fought the gauntlet. They've beaten top 10 teams. They faced 3 top 10 teams getting before the final. Argentina has to face 1. So that just shows you the gauntlet, how tough of a battle Spain has gone through. They're the most composed team. And I think they just have the defensive shape. They're never rattled. But at the end of the other side, they have Messi, the X factor. But I will tell you this. It's an important thing to know. You have

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11: 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Baseball still riding its all-star break. Coming out this week, Dodgers atop Major League Baseball with 61 wins thus far. Anybody able to challenge them? ESPN analyst Eduardo Perez.
12: I think we're standing right where it could happen, and I would say for the Philadelphia Phillies. They started off the season not so great. Don Mattingly has managed this team and given this team an opportunity to believe in themselves. And as he told me today, shut down innings with the thumb down, meaning when they score, their pitchers are now adopting that motto. Let's shut down the inning and not allow runs to be scored. They're pitching well, they're hitting better, they're running the bases well, they're catching the ball, and this team has the starting pitching to shut down any offense in Major League Baseball, including the LA Dodgers.
11: Speaking of pitching, any real potential challenge to Shohei Ohtani for MVP?
13: Pete Crow or Armstrong? Look, and Ohtani, if he takes a step back with some of these physical ailments he's had as a pitcher, he will be vulnerable. PCA is on fire since the beginning of June, hitting 374, 476 slugging percentage, 14 homers in 36 games. We talk about Ohtani being a two-way player. PCA is too.
11: And we'll see what PCA does the rest of the season. SportsCenter All Night, ESPN Radio. Speaking of pitchers, former big league pitcher Jim Abbott receiving the Jimmy V Award for perseverance at the ESPYs on Wednesday.
14: It's important to believe that you can do things differently in this world and still do them just as well as anybody else. It's important to have focus on what's been given rather than what's taken away, and believe in who you are in the face of great competition, in the face of great challenge. What you bring to the table is the most important thing. If I can leave you all this room of great achievement, of great accomplishment, keep believing. So many things are possible if we can believe that we can do things different. Make the most of what you've been given. Nothing can stop you. We have to keep believing in things that are possible in this world.
11: Jim Abbott spent a decade in the big leagues with the Angels, Yankees, White Sox, Brewers, and an ERA of 4.25, won 87 games as well. SportsCenter All Night, ESPN Radio.
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15: 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Are you ready to take?
1: Number 5.
11: Wednesday night's top sounds with a nod to the ESPYs, taking the award for best male college athlete. Hoosiers quarterback Fernando Mendoza.
16: Mendoza's in the gun. The ball's on the 13-yard line. He's clapping as if they're going to snap it. They do snap it. He takes off running on a design quarterback goal. He has the first down. He spins into the end zone. What a play by Mendoza. And what a call. It was a design run. He bounced off a couple of hits. Looked like he was going to get the first down. He wasn't satisfied. It's another highlight reel play for Mendoza.
1: Number 4.
11: The best record-breaking performance. Awarded to Myles Garrett, ESPN 850.
17: Burrow shotgun. Burrow to throw.
16: Here's the balls. He got him! There it is! Myles Garrett! Sack number 23! The new single season sack king! And the Browns defense mobs their man at the Cincinnati 45-yard line.
1: Three.
11: The ESPY for best play would come from game 4 of the NBA Finals, capping New York's massive comeback.
18: Knicks were down as many as 29. And an OB gets it into Brunson. Brunson pulls a quick three off the front rim. No.
16: Tip it good for the lead with 1.2 seconds to go. OG and an OB flying out of nowhere. And this place is rocking at the Garden.
11: Best championship performance and best male athlete, that would be Jalen Brunson.
16: Brunson leaning in, gives the Knicks the lead back on a 15-footer. 45 points for Jalen Brunson. Knicks lead by 2. We go under a minute to play.
1: Number 1.
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16: Fox with 5. Gives it to Wemby. Wemby floats for 3. No good with 1 second to go. It's over. For the first time in 53 years, the New York Knicks are the world champs. 53 seasons. A generational drought is over. And Jalen Brunson leads them with 45 points, embracing his assistant coach dad, Rick, in tears. Knicks 94, San Antonio 90. The Knicks are the 2026 NBA champions.
11: 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Knicks front and center all night. They get best team, Jalen Brunson, best championship performance, and best athlete in male sports. Argentina, meanwhile, heading to the New York area as well. That's next. Sports Center all night continues. 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
0: 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Giancarlo Stanton and the American League with one swing has tied it up.
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33: 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Fromm defending. Beautiful pass from Stevens. It's just what Courtney Vandersloot does.
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11: Could it be the quiet week when the decision finally comes down? 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Well, it all comes down to the final two. Tuesday, it was Spain advancing to the World Cup final with their win over France. Wednesday, they learned their opponent for Sunday's World Cup final. Seemed like it was headed to be a matchup with England. England had a 1-0 lead in the 84th minute, but Argentina breaks through. Game-tying goal in the 85th minute.

0: ESPN analyst Frank LeBeouf says this may be one-sided for Spain.
1: I saw what happened yesterday with France, with Spain, and they are capable of scoring a second goal and not dropping. Mm-hmm. And it's why, you know, I think they're going to score a goal. Argentina's going to try to get out, and they're going to be punished and punished and punished. I don't even think that they need that one more day. I think that with the quality that they have, they're going to make, well, except Argentina, we know that believes they're going to go for it until the last second. They're going to give everything to make sure that they can try something. But that Spanish team, it's impossible to beat, because they have so much technique, so much tactics, so much thinking of the game, that it's hard to beat them.
0: At DraftKings, it's Spain +130. 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
2: Once again, the NBA world waiting with bated breath for LeBron James to make up his mind.
3: LeBron James wants to be in a competing environment. He wants to play meaningful basketball.
4: The team he chooses, I don't know yet. We're not worried about nobody's opinions or anything like that. He's going to make the best decision for himself. We'll see what happens.
5: This is one of the more fascinating NBA free agencies we've ever seen, because LeBron's asking price is so low and his impact could be so high, which enables so many different teams to give themselves a chance.
0: There's one more major free agent out there in the NBA. The association, awaiting the decision from LeBron James, obviously has options, has a chance to mull over multiple opportunities for this upcoming season. Earlier on Unsportsmanlike, our buddy Evan Cohen.
6: My guesstimation is super agent Rich Paul, who represents Anthony Davis and obviously LeBron James, will say to the Washington Wizards, we'd like a full max contract for as many years, for as many dollars, over $200 million, as possible. If the Wizards say no, next thing is, we'd like to be somewhere else. The somewhere else clearly could be Golden State. Work straight up for Jimmy Butler, who's not going to play for the majority of the season. The Wizards potentially would get a couple of picks back in return in that move there. They would then have extra draft picks. In addition, you rehab Jimmy Butler. He never plays a game there. You trade him somewhere else for contracts and picks, and you keep that thing going while you build around AJ DeMansta. August 6th into 7th, we will know what Anthony Davis's future is and whether LeBron wants to join.
0: Warriors, definitely a possibility. And Steph Curry on Good Morning America says he's made a pitch.
7: The Bay, we know how to win. It's beautiful weather, great golf. I know he's into that. But like you said, the USA experience that we had, the battles that we had over the years, we just know how to play basketball. And I think that he would enjoy, you know, just the idea of what it means to finish your career the right way. He knows, you know, what he wants, and eventually he'll make that decision. It's totally up to him. But we're having fun with it, knowing that he's got his pick of the entire league, like wherever he wants to go.
0: Number of opportunities out there. ESPN analyst Kendrick Perkins.
8: I'm confused myself. And for the first time, LeBron James, I don't think he knows at this point. I think it's hard. He's listening to everyone's pitch, and he's going to make a decision here shortly.

0: got to talk about is LeBron James never said this was his final season.
1: No.
0: Right? So this, maybe we can see him for two more years. Maybe he want to make a stop somewhere and then a stop to end it.
2: So the question is, when is that decision? ESPN's Tim McMahon.
3: I would love to be able to lay that out for you. I would love to be definitive with you. I can't do that. Well, I can speculate, but we're just waiting. And, you know, look, Steph laid it out. Eventually, he's going to make his decision. Eventually, he's going to let the world know. Now, LeBron is scheduled to make a couple of appearances at Fanatics Fest in New York this week. He has one tomorrow afternoon, as a matter of fact. That is an appearance that has been scheduled well in advance. That is not necessarily a free agency announcement, but the one thing I can guarantee is a whole lot of people will be hanging on every word that LeBron says while he's up on that stage.
2: And we'll see where he winds up playing this upcoming season. SportsCenter All Night, ESPN Radio. Meanwhile, Wednesday, ESPYs in New York City, and it was kind of a New York celebration. We heard from Steph Curry and the pitch he made to LeBron James to come to Golden State. Steph Curry receiving the Muhammad Ali Sports Humanitarian Award. But in terms of New York, it's the Knicks taking the award for best team. Jalen Brunson, Karl-Anthony Towns accepting the award.
4: Again, thank you so much. You may see someone is missing up here.
5: I want to say thank you to the ESPYs for pulling Josh Hart's invite.
4: Thank you. Appreciate y'all, ESPYs, so much. We really appreciate that. I'll say thank y'all from all my teammates, and I hope this trophy, especially here in New York, getting this trophy shows the word love. The love of each other and this team is what got us through the humps in December when we weren't playing our best basketball. The love of the fans is what got us back down 29 at home. Yes, yes. And as also, I think this award shows the love of New York, because the love of New York made this whole journey and this whole accomplishment of winning a championship worth it. So thank you, New York. Thank you to the fans. Thank you to the organization for giving us this chance and believing in us. Shout out. And always, Knicks in five.
2: Knicks taking the honor, the last honor of the night, as best team. 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
5: First and foremost, I want to say thank you to my family for sacrificing everything day in and day out. Thank you to Jim Dolan, Knicks organization, Leon, front office, Mike Brown, my teammates. Without them, none of this would be possible. They allow me to be me, and so I'm forever in debt to them. Thank you.
2: Best women's athlete, Asia Wilson from the Las Vegas Aces. Best college athlete on the men's side, Fernando Mendoza. On the women's side, Lauren Betts from UCLA women's basketball. The NFL honor goes to Miles Garrett. Connor McDavid from the Edmonton Oilers, the best NHL player. Lionel Messi from Inter Miami, best soccer player. Shohei Ohtani wins the honor from Major League Baseball. Well, straight ahead, do you leave the driver in the bag? SportsCenter All Night continues at ESPN Radio.
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1: 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At the ESPYs Wednesday, the Arthur Ashe Courage Award going to Jason Collins. He was honored posthumously. The NBA's first openly gay player went on to become a pioneer for inclusion and an ambassador for the NBA. Spent 13 years playing in the association, died in May from a brain tumor at the age of 47. His father, Jerron Collins, is assistant with the Pelicans, accepting the award.
2: I miss my brother. I wish that he was here standing to accept this award. But I find myself honored to be here and accept this award on his behalf. I know that if he were here tonight, he would want to thank some people for their love and support throughout his life. His husband, Brunson. The rest of our family, our mom and dad, my aunt and uncle, my wife, our children, and everyone else in our close circle, all of his teammates, coaches, and friends in the basketball world, and everyone who uplifted him in his journey after coming out in his battle with glioblastoma. My brother had a true passion for tennis. He was actually obsessed. He traveled to many tournaments and watched many games, many matches at Arthur Ashe Stadium. He admired Arthur Ashe, not only for being an incredible tennis player, but also a pioneer in this world. This award would mean so much to him. These past few months, I told my brother repeatedly, he was the bravest and strongest man I'd ever known. He lived his life with authenticity, with grace and strength and joy. The courage he showed and the way he moved in this world truly made him a trailblazer, an inspiration to so many others, and his impact will be remembered. I am humbled and thankful for the amount of support our family has received these past couple months, and I'm grateful every time people I don't even know come up to me and say how much of a powerful impact my brother's decision to come out impacted their life in a powerful way. When Jason was diagnosed with glioblastoma, he was willing to share his experience, his treatments, and his plan with the hope that if not for him, then for others. I pledge to make sure that tonight is not the end of my brother's legacy. It's just the beginning. There are so many more people who can benefit from hearing his story, and it's our responsibility to keep telling it and carry on what he started. Our lives, my brother and I, were mistaken for one another, our whole lives. That's just life as a twin. Very few people know what that is. Now this scenario has a whole different significance to me. I've never been more proud of Jason than in this moment right now. What a true accomplishment. Thank you for recognizing my brother. Thank you all.
1: Also at the ESPYs, among the awards, Scottie Scheffler takes the honor for best golfer. That takes us to the Open Championship, underway at Royal Birkdale. Scheffler, the reigning champ at the Open, and the wagering favorite this year. But last week at the Scottish Open, he missed the cut. He's playing with Tyrell Hatton and Bryson DeChambeau in his opening round today. To the guys at PTI, Tony Kornheiser and Frank Isola.
3: Tony, do you see Scheffler as the favorite at Royal Birkdale?
4: No, not as the favorite. Look, I don't put much stock in the fact that he missed the cut at the Scottish Open. There are a lot of people who miss a cut and come back and win a tournament in the next week. What I put stock in is he never even seen the course until the practice round 3 or 4 days ago. So I don't know how comfortable he's going to be at Royal Birkdale. I was talking this morning with Steve Sands, our good friend from the Golf Channel. He's over there. And Sands said to me, look, this course is baked. It has been so dry and it has been so hot that you can get 400 yards with your driver considering the roll on this course. And he said, I will bet you that people don't even take their drivers out, that they play their long irons, that they can control better and still get 300 yards with the roll. And he mentioned Colin Morikawa to me, who is probably the best iron player in the entire world. He mentioned Rory McIlroy. I went, oh, wait, Rory? He's great with the driver. And he said, yeah, but Rory's also a great long iron player. And he also mentioned Tommy Fleetwood, a great long iron player. The problem, he felt there'd be a lot of pressure on Fleetwood because Fleetwood is from that area, lives an hour away, and that tends to create an awful lot of pressure. But that's what he talked about. Not that Scheffler isn't a great player. He's got, I think, 9 top fives in the 15 tournaments he's played in this year. And he is the defending champion of the British Open, but not at this course, Frank. Not at this course.
5: Yeah. Yeah, and you know what? I actually spoke to somebody over there as well because I wanted to impress you. They say the course is completely burnt, so there's going to be a lot of tight lies. So Matt Fitzpatrick, the Englishman, you'll like this one. When it comes to scrambling out of tight lies, he converts 70% of them for par. So an Englishman has not won the Open since 1992, I believe that it is.
4: Really?
5: The only thing with Matt Fitzpatrick, though, he did mention that he bet England to win the World Cup. So he's not.
4: He's also Northwestern. He's Wilbon's guy. Matty Fitz is Wilbon's guy. We're not rooting for him. Wilbon can root for him. We're rooting another way on this. We're going another way.
1: Officials at Royal Birkdale had a bit of a concern on their hand this week, especially with the World Cup semifinals on Wednesday. Had England held on to win and beat Argentina and advanced to Sunday's final, officials at the Open Championship were a little concerned about a possibility of a lack of fans showing up at the course on Sunday for the final round because it would conflict with the World Cup final. That no longer the case with Argentina winning. This was SportsCenter, new interview podcast from Rich Eisen featuring SportsCenter legends. 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WNBA, Valkyries, an 88-75 win over the Fever. Their 8th consecutive win, longest active win streak in the WNBA, tied for the longest by any team this season with the Liberty and the Lynx, who had 8-game streaks in May and June. Valkyries, 11th win this season by double digits. But the focus of this one had to do with Caitlin Clark.
6: Clark wanted the whistle, gets the bucket. The fans wanted it, too.
7: She's a little shaken up on that play, too.
6: Yeah, Clark is very hesitant getting back, not because she doesn't want to, because she is laboring. Here's Stokes in the corner. Clark couldn't even make a move to try to keep Burton off that rebound, and Clark is very upset. Gerda Gatling is giving Caitlin Clark a very long leash on the way she's reacting.
1: Saw it on USA Network. Caitlin Clark, frustrated by that non-call midway through the second quarter, threw her hands up in the air, went after the official.
8: Can you take me through that second quarter play with Stokes that made you upset, and then you hopped into the back?
9: God, like that hurts. Like the ref can't miss that, and then I have to play with a contusion in my leg the rest of the game. Like it's ridiculous. Can't miss calls like that.
8: Did they give you an explanation right after when you?
9: She said I initiated the contact, which is fine. You can't knee me in the leg, knock me over.
1: Basket was good, but she didn't get the call. Fever coach Stephanie White.
8: So you talking to the official after that play, Caitlin got kneed in the quad and hopped off for a sec. Did they give you an explanation for the no call there and how she did it?
10: No, they said Caitlin initiated the contact.
8: That's all they said?
10: That's all they said. Mm-hmm. She seems to always be initiating the contact.
1: Once the play was stopped and the whistle blew, Caitlin Clark, throwing her fist in the air, made a beeline towards the official. Quite vocal about it, but stayed in the game. Fever wind up losing 88-75. Straight ahead. What is the ranking this year? Sports and Roll Night at ESPN Radio.
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22: 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Coming up Thursday, we'll react to another World Cup semifinal game between Argentina and England. Plus, LeBron Watch 2026 continues. 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

0: to be broken this season. 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
1: 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Coming up Thursday, we'll react to another World Cup semifinal game between Argentina and England. 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
0: Sloot's got to go. Gets a screen from Stevens. The hesitation. Fomp defending. Beautiful pass from Stevens. It's just what Courtney VanderSloot does.
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8: Could it be the quiet week when the decision finally comes down? 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Well, it all comes down to the final two. Tuesday, it was Spain advancing to the World Cup final with their win over France. Wednesday, they learned their opponent for Sunday's World Cup final. Seemed like it was headed to be a matchup with England. England had a 1-0 lead in the 84th minute, but Argentina breaks through. Game-tying goal in the 85th minute. Then a go-ahead goal in the second minute of stoppage time. Two goals in a span of 6 minutes late. They rally for a stunning 2-1 win. Argentina survives, moves into the championship matchup. They beat England 2-1. Argentina seeking

0: of Argentina's goals in the 85th and 92nd minute. 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
1: He is just walking, surveying, playing possum, waiting for that moment. And yeah, he looks like he's moving slow, but what's not moving slow is his brain. He's always 5 or 6 steps ahead. And then you notice when the space opens, it's always him like taking 2 back pedal steps into it. And then what's not slow is when he receives the ball. The speed of thought is at a different level. I don't think anybody's ever been at that level in the history of the game. His agility, his quickness, his touch, as it has been for 20 plus years, is the best the game has ever seen. I think Ole Maradona and maybe 1 or 2 other guys could even approach that conversation. And then he just executes. Like, everybody's, oh, it's a magic left foot. Well, he knows he has a magic left foot. So do the English. That's why they overcommitted to it. He took you right. And that is one of the best crosses in the history of the game.
0: Lionel Messi, 33 goal contributions in 33 World Cup games. He has 21 goals, 12 assists, 10 FIFA World Cup knockout stage assists, 6 more than any other player on record in the last 60 years. 2 assists in the 2-1 win over England. The game-winning goal coming in the 92nd minute. 3rd goal this World Cup for Martinez. Argentina once again survives and advances. How do they keep escaping these games like this? ESPN analyst, former U.S. men's national team member Jeff Cameron.
2: It's a great question, but, you know, at the end, the second half, it was, you know, you saw England play 2 different styles. They started off the second half brilliantly. You know, they got that goal, and you felt like they were going to push on and get a second one. About 5 minutes after that, they just got deeper and deeper and deeper. And we talked about before the match what they had to do to stop Messi or to limit his opportunities. And that's about cutting the supply chain off, giving him time and space. They did that brilliantly in the first half. They really limited his opportunities. Second half, you have all 11 guys sitting inside your 18. Mm. You're having Messi stand out wide and having him drive in, whipping balls in the box. He's going to pick out players so they can score. Pickford made some unbelievable saves. You think he's going to carry this team through? And guess what? Messi steps up, does what Messi does, and it's just this aura. They have this experience, this never-say-die attitude that it's okay. If Messi doesn't do it, he's going to supply it, and he's going to get someone else to step up, and that's exactly what happened today.
3: Sunday, East Rutherford, New Jersey. It's Spain v. Argentina, reigning Euro Cup champs versus reigning World Cup champs. How do you see this one playing out, Jeff?
2: Well, listen, I've been slaughtered. So I had France winning it all. You know, Spain was obviously the other favorite. But guess what? I got to go against Messi one more time. I just think Spain has fought the gauntlet. They've beaten top 10 teams. They faced 3 top 10 teams getting before the final. Argentina has to face 1. So that just shows you the gauntlet, how tough of a battle Spain has gone through. They're the most composed team. And I think they just have the defensive shape. They're never rattled. But at the end of the other side, they have Messi, the X factor. But I will tell you this. It's an important thing to know. You have Spain and Argentina. You have a Spanish manager and you have an Argentinian manager. No World Cup has been won with a foreign manager. And, you know, we thought England could do that with Tuchel. It's something about understanding the identity and the culture. And it's going to be a fantastic match Sunday.
0: England eliminated in 3 of 4 all-time World Cup semifinal appearances. The only time it advanced was in 1966 when they won the title at home. England beaten in the semis on Wednesday. They face France in the 3rd place game on Saturday. But it's now on to Sunday, Spain and Argentina. ESPN analyst Frank LeBeouf says this may be one-sided for Spain.
4: I saw what happened yesterday with France, with Spain, and they are capable of scoring a second goal and not dropping. Mm-hmm. And it's why, you know, I think they're going to score a goal. Argentina's going to try to get out, and they're going to be punished and punished and punished. I don't even think that they need that one more day. I think that with the quality that they have, they're going to make, well, except Argentina, we know that believes they're going to go for it until the last second. They're going to give everything to make sure that they can try something. But that Spanish team, it's impossible to

0: about is LeBron James never said this was his final season.
1: No.
0: Right? So this, maybe we can see him for two more years. Maybe he want to make a stop somewhere and then a stop to end it.
2: So the question is, when is that decision? ESPN's Tim McMahon.
3: I would love to be able to lay that out for you. I would love to be definitive with you. I can't do that. Well, I can speculate, but we're just waiting. And, you know, look, Steph laid it out. Eventually, he's going to make his decision. Eventually, he's going to let the world know. Now, LeBron is scheduled to make a couple of appearances at Fanatics Fest in New York this week. He has one tomorrow afternoon, as a matter of fact. That is an appearance that has been scheduled well in advance. That is not necessarily a free agency announcement, but the one thing I can guarantee is a whole lot of people will be hanging on every word that LeBron says while he's up on that stage.
2: And we'll see where he winds up playing this upcoming season. SportsCenter All Night, ESPN Radio. Meanwhile, Wednesday, ESPYs in New York City, and it was kind of a New York celebration. We heard from Steph Curry and the pitch he made to LeBron James to come to Golden State. Steph Curry receiving the Muhammad Ali Sports Humanitarian Award. But in terms of New York, it's the Knicks taking the award for best team. Jalen Brunson, Karl-Anthony Towns accepting the award.
4: Yeah, thank you so much. You may see someone is missing up here. I want to say thank you to the ESPYs for pulling Josh Hart's invite.
5: Thank you. Appreciate y'all, ESPYs, so much. We really appreciate that. I'll say thank y'all from all my teammates, and I hope this trophy, especially here in New York, getting this trophy shows the word love. The love of each other and this team is what got us through the humps in December when we weren't playing our best basketball. The love of the fans is what got us back down 29 at home. Yes, yes. And as also, I think this award shows the love of New York, because the love of New York made this whole journey and this whole accomplishment of winning a championship worth it. So thank you, New York. Thank you to the fans. Thank you to the organization for giving us this chance and believing in us. Shout out, and always, Knicks in five.
2: Knicks taking the honor, the last honor of the night, as best team. 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
6: 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Thank you to Jim Dolan, Knicks organization, Leon, front office, Mike Brown, my teammates. Without them, none of this would be possible. They allow me to be me, and so I'm forever in debt to them. Thank you.
2: Best women's athlete, Asia Wilson from the Las Vegas Aces. Best college athlete on the men's side, Fernando Mendoza. On the women's side, Lauren Betts from UCLA women's basketball. The NFL honor goes to Miles Garrett, Connor McDavid from the Edmonton Oilers, the best NHL player. Lionel Messi from Inter Miami, best soccer player. Shohei Ohtani wins the honor from Major League Baseball. Well, straight ahead, do you leave the driver in the bag? 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
8: 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Patrick Mahomes. He tore his ACL. The Kansas City Chiefs didn't make

0: Sports Center all night. Coming up next.
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3: 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Taylor Twellman joins us to preview it. 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
13: 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At the ESPYs Wednesday, the Arthur Ashe Courage Award going to Jason Collins. He was honored posthumously. The NBA's first openly gay player went on to become a pioneer for inclusion and an ambassador for the NBA. Spent 13 years playing in the association, died in May from a brain tumor at the age of 47. His father, Jaron Collins, is assistant with the Pelicans, accepting the award.
14: I miss my brother. I wish that he was here standing to accept this award. But I find myself honored to be here and accept this award on his behalf. I know that if he were here tonight, he would want to thank some people for their love and support throughout his life. His husband, Brunson. The rest of our family, our mom and dad, my aunt and uncle, my wife, our children, and everyone else in our close circle, all of his teammates, coaches, and friends in the basketball world, and everyone who uplifted him in his journey after coming out in his battle with glioblastoma. My brother had a true passion for tennis. He was actually obsessed. He traveled to many tournaments and watched many games, many matches at Arthur Ashe Stadium. He admired Arthur Ashe, not only for being an incredible tennis player, but also a pioneer in this world. This award would mean so much to him. These past few months, I told my brother repeatedly, he was the bravest and strongest man I'd ever known. He lived his life with authenticity, with grace and strength and joy. The courage he showed and the way he moved in this world truly made him a trailblazer, an inspiration to so many others, and his impact will be remembered. I'm humbled and thankful for the amount of support our family has received these past couple months. And I'm grateful every time people I don't even know come up to me and say how much of a powerful impact my brother's decision to come out impacted their life in a powerful way. When Jason was diagnosed with glioblastoma, he was willing to share his experience, his treatments, and his plan with the hope that if not for him, then for others. I pledge to make sure that tonight is not the end of my brother's legacy. It's just the beginning. There are so many more people who can benefit from hearing his story, and it's our responsibility to keep telling it and carry on what he started. Our lives, my brother and I, were mistaken for one another, our whole lives. That's just life as a twin. Very few people know what that is. Now this scenario has a whole different significance to me. I've never been more proud of Jason than in this moment right now. What a true accomplishment. Thank you for recognizing my brother. Thank you all.
13: Also at the ESPYs, among the awards, Scottie Scheffler takes the honor for best golfer. That takes us to the Open Championship, underway at Royal Birkdale. Scheffler, the reigning champ at the Open, and the wagering favorite this year, but last week at the Scottish Open, he missed the cut. He's playing with Tyrell Hatton and Bryson DeChambeau in his opening round today. To the guys at PTI, Tony Kornheiser and Frank Isola.
15: Tony, do you see Scheffler as the favorite at Royal Birkdale?
16: No, not as the favorite. Look, I don't put much stock in the fact that he missed the cut at the Scottish Open. There are a lot of people who miss a cut and come back and win a tournament in the next week. What I put stock in is he never even seen the course until the practice round 3 or 4 days ago. So I don't know how comfortable he's going to be at Royal Birkdale. I was talking this morning with Steve Sands, our good friend from the Golf Channel. He's over there. And Sands said to me, look, this course is baked. It has been so dry and it has been so hot that you can get 400 yards with your driver considering the roll on this course. And he said, I will bet you that people don't even take their drivers out, that they play their long irons, that they can control better and still get 300 yards with the roll. And he mentioned Colin Morikawa to me, who is probably the best iron player in the entire world. He mentioned Rory McIlroy. I went, whoa, wait, Rory, he's great with the driver. And he said, yeah, but Rory's also a great long iron player. And he also mentioned Tommy Fleetwood, a great long iron player. The problem, he felt there'd be a lot of pressure on Fleetwood, because Fleetwood is from that area, lives an hour away, and that tends to create an awful lot of pressure. But that's what he talked about. Not that Scheffler isn't a great player. He's got, I think, 9 top fives in the 15 tournaments he's played in this year. And he is the defending champion of the British Open, but not at this course, Frank. Not at this course.
15: Yeah, and you know what? I actually spoke to somebody over there as well because I wanted to impress you. They say the course is completely burnt, so there's going to be a lot of tight lies. So Matt Fitzpatrick, the Englishman, you'll like this one. When it comes to scrambling out of tight lies, he converts 70% of them for par. So an Englishman has not won the Open since 1992, I believe that it is.
16: Really?
15: The only thing with Matt Fitzpatrick, though, he did mention that he bet England to win the World Cup. So he's not
16: going Northwestern. He's Wilbon's guy. Matty Fitz is Wilbon's guy. We're not rooting for him. Wilbon can root for him. We're rooting another way on this. We're going another way.
13: Officials at Royal Birkdale had a bit of a concern on their hand this week, especially with the World Cup semifinals on Wednesday. Had England held on to win and beat Argentina and advanced to Sunday's final, officials at the Open Championship were a little concerned about a possibility of a lack of fans showing up at the course on Sunday for the final round because it would conflict with the World Cup final. That no longer the case with Argentina winning. This was SportsCenter. 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WNBA, Valkyries, an 88-75 win over the Fever. Their eighth consecutive win, longest active win streak in the WNBA, tied for the longest by any team this season with the Liberty and the Lynx, who had eight-game streaks in May and June. Valkyries, 11th win this season by double digits. But the focus of this one had to do with Caitlin Clark.
17: Clark wanted the whistle, gets the bucket. The fans wanted it too.
18: She's a little shaken up on that play too.
17: Yeah, Clark is very hesitant getting back. Not because she doesn't want to, because she is laboring. Here's Stokes in the corner. Clark couldn't even make a move to try to keep Burton off that rebound. And Clark is very upset. Gerda Gatling is giving Caitlin Clark a very long leash on the way she's reacting.
13: Saw it on USA Network. Caitlin Clark, frustrated by that non-call midway through the second quarter, threw her hands up in the air, went after the official.
19: Can you take me through that second quarter play with Stokes that made you upset, and then you hopped into the back?
20: God, like that hurts. Like the ref can't miss that, and then I have to play with a contusion in my leg the rest of the game. Like, it's ridiculous. Can't miss calls like that.
19: Did they give you an explanation right after when you...
20: She said I initiated the contact, which is fine. You can't knee me in the leg. Knock me over.
13: Basket was good, but she didn't get the call. Fever coach Stephanie White.
19: So you talking to the official after that play, Caitlin got kneed in the quad and hopped off for a sec. Did they give you an explanation for the no call there and how she did it?
20: No, they said Caitlin initiated the contact.
19: That's all they said?
20: That's all they said. Mm-hmm. She seems to always be initiating the contact.
13: Once the play was stopped and the whistle blew, Caitlin Clark, throwing her fist in the air, made a beeline towards the official. Quite vocal about it, but stayed in the game. Fever wind up losing 88-75. Straight ahead. What is the ranking this year? Sports Center All Night at ESPN Radio.
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5: 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Baseball still riding its all-star break. Coming out this week, Dodgers atop Major League Baseball with 61 wins thus far. Anybody able to challenge them? ESPN analyst Eduardo Perez.
6: I think we're standing right where it could happen, and I would say for the Philadelphia Phillies. They started off the season not so great. Don Mattingly has managed this team and given this team an opportunity to believe in themselves. And as he told me today, shut down innings with the thumb down, meaning when they score, their pitchers are now adopting that motto. Let's shut down the inning and not allow runs to be scored. They're pitching well. They're hitting better. They're running the bases well. They're catching the ball. And this team has the starting pitching to shut down any offense in Major League Baseball, including the LA Dodgers.
5: Speaking of pitching, any real potential challenge to Shohei Ohtani for MVP?
7: Beat Crow or Armstrong. Look, and Ohtani, if he takes a step back with some of these physical ailments he's had as a pitcher, he will be vulnerable. PCA is on fire since the beginning of June, hitting 374, 476 slugging percentage, 14 homers in 36 games. We talk about Ohtani being a two-way player. PCA is too.
5: And we'll see what PCA does the rest of the season. SportsCenter All Night, ESPN Radio. Speaking of pitchers, former big league pitcher Jim Abbott receiving the Jimmy V Award for perseverance at the ESPYs on Wednesday.
8: It's important to believe that you can do things differently in this world and still do them just as well as anybody else. It's important to have focus on what's been given rather than what's taken away, and believe in who you are in the face of great competition, in the face of great challenge. What you bring to the table is the most important thing. If I can leave you all this room of great achievement, of great accomplishment, keep believing. So many things are possible. If we can believe that we can do things different, make the most of what you've been given, nothing can stop you. We have to keep believing in things that are possible in this world.
5: Jim Abbott spent a decade in the big leagues with the Angels, Yankees, White Sox, Brewers, and an ERA of 4.25, won 87 games as well. SportsCenter All Night, ESPN Radio.
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9: How good is that? Are you ready to take?
1: Number 5.
5: Wednesday night's top sounds with a nod to the ESPYs, taking the award for best male college athlete. Hoosiers quarterback Fernando Mendoza.
10: Mendoza's in the gun. The ball's on the 13-yard line. He's clapping as if they're going to snap it. They do snap it. He takes off running on a design quarterback draw. He has the first down. He spins into the end zone.
5: Record-breaking performance awarded to Myles Garrett, ESPN 850.
11: Burrow shotgun. Burrow to throw.
9: Here's the balls. He got him! He got him! There it is! Myles Garrett! Sack number 23! The new single season sack king! And the Browns defense mobs their man at the Cincinnati 45-yard line.
1: Number 3.
5: The ESPY for best play would come from game four of the NBA Finals, capping New York's massive comeback.
0: Knicks were down as many as 29. Ananobi gets it into Brunson. Brunson pulls a quick three off the front rim. No, it's good for the lead.
5: Best championship performance and best male athlete, that would be Jalen Brunson.
0: Brunson leaning in, gives the Knicks the lead back on a 15-footer. 45 points for Jalen Brunson. Knicks lead by two. We go under a minute to play.
1: Number one.
5: And SB Knight would wrap up with the award for best team.
0: Fox with five, gives it to Wemby. Wemby floats for three. No good with one. A generational drought is over, and Jalen Brunson leads them with 45 points, embracing his assistant coach dad, Rick, in tears. Knicks 94, San Antonio 90. The Knicks are the 2026 NBA champions.
5: As we heard our buddy Mark Kestershirt call it here on ESPN Radio, ESPYs, of course, in Manhattan, Knicks front and center all night. 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Argentina, meanwhile, heading to the New York area as well. That's next. Sports Center All Night continues. 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
25: Sloot's got to go. Gets the screen from Stevens. The hesitation. Fom defending. Beautiful pass from Stevens. It's just what Courtney Vandersloot does.
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5: Could it be the quiet week when the decision finally comes down? 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Well, it all comes down to the final two. Tuesday, it was Spain advancing to the World Cup final with their win over France. Wednesday, they learned their opponent for Sunday's World Cup final. Seemed like it was headed to be a matchup with England. England had a 1-0 lead in the 84th minute, but Argentina breaks through. Game-tying goal in the 85th minute. Then a go-ahead goal in the second minute of stoppage time. Two goals in a span of 6 minutes late. They rally for a stunning 2-1 win. Argentina survives, moves into the championship matchup. They beat England 2-1. Argentina seeking back-to-back World Cup titles. They also, of course, won it in 2022. Only two teams have won consecutive World Cup titles. Italy did it in 1934 and 38. Brazil did it in 1958 and 1962. Argentina ranked number one, Spain number two in the pre-tournament rankings. First FIFA World Cup match to feature the top two teams since they were introduced in the early 90s. Lionel Messi assisting on both of Argentina's goals in the 85th and 90th.

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1: 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Baseball still riding its All-Star break. Coming out this week, Dodgers atop Major League Baseball with 61 wins thus far. Anybody able to challenge them? ESPN analyst Eduardo Perez.
2: I think we're standing right where it could happen, and I would say for the Philadelphia Phillies. They started off the season not so great. Don Mattingly has managed this team and given this team an opportunity to believe in themselves. And as he told me today, shut down innings with the thumb down, meaning when they score, their pitchers are now adopting that motto. Let's shut down the inning and not allow runs to be scored. They're pitching well. They're hitting better. They're running the bases well. They're catching the ball. And this team has the starting pitching to shut down any offense in Major League Baseball, including the LA Dodgers.
1: Speaking of pitching, any real potential challenge to Shohei Ohtani for MVP?
3: Pete Crow or Armstrong, look. And Ohtani, if he takes a step back with some of these physical ailments he's had as a pitcher, he will be vulnerable. PCA is on fire since the beginning of June, hitting 374, 476 slugging percentage, 14 homers in 36 games. We talk about Ohtani being a two-way player. PCA is too.
1: And we'll see what PCA does the rest of the season. SportsCenter All Night, ESPN Radio. Speaking of pitchers, former big league pitcher Jim Abbott receiving the Jimmy V Award for Perseverance at the ESPYs on Wednesday.
4: It's important to believe that you can do things differently in this world and still do them just as well as anybody else. It's important to have focus on what's been given rather than what's taken away. And believe in who you are in the face of great competition, in the face of great challenge. What you bring to the table is the most important thing. If I can leave you all this room of great achievement, of great accomplishment, keep believing. So many things are possible. If we can believe that we can do things different, make the most of what you've been given, nothing can stop you. We have to keep believing in things that are possible in this world.
1: Jim Abbott spent a decade in the big leagues with the Angels, Yankees, White Sox, Brewers, had an ERA of 4.25, won 87 games as well. 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
5: How good is that? Are you ready to take?
0: Number five.
1: Wednesday night's top sounds with a nod to the ESPYs. Taking the award for best male college athlete, Hoosiers quarterback Fernando Mendoza.
6: Mendoza's in the gun. The ball's on the 13-yard line. He's clapping as if they're going to snap it. They do snap it. He takes off running on a design quarterback goal. He has the first down. He spins into the end zone. What a play by Mendoza, and what a call. It was a designed run. He bounced off a couple of hits. Looked like he was going to get the first down. He wasn't satisfied. It's another highlight reel play for Mendoza.
0: Number four.
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7: Burrow shotgun. Burrow to throw.
5: Here's the throws. He got him! He got him! There it is! Sack number 23, the new single season sack king, and the Browns defense mobs their man at the Cincinnati 45-yard line.
0: Number three.
1: The ESPY for best play would come from game four of the NBA Finals, capping New York's massive comeback.
8: Knicks were down as many as 29. And an OB gets it into Brunson. Brunson pulls a quick three. Off the front rim, no.
5: It's been good!
1: Best championship performance and best male athlete, that would be Jalen Brunson.
5: Brunson leaning in, gives the Knicks the lead back on a 15-footer. 45 points for Jalen Brunson. Knicks lead by two. We go under a minute to play.
0: Number one.
1: And ESPY Night would wrap up with the award for best team.
5: Fox with five, gives it to Wemby. Wemby floats for three. No good with 1 second to go. For the first time in 53 years,
9: his assistant coach dad, Rick, in tears. Knicks 94, San Antonio 90. The Knicks are the 2026 NBA champions.
1: ESPYs in Manhattan, the Knicks front and center with a handful of awards. That's going to do it for SportsCenter All Night. I'm Jay Reynolds. It's Thursday, July 16th. Joe Jackson born on this date in 1887. From Shoeless Joe to the Golden Boot, Messi's still in the running. 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
10: Hey, this is Rich Eisen. What a huge Thursday show we have in store. The World Cup final is set, and Taylor Twellman joins us to preview. Notre Dame Fighting Irish quarterback C.J. Carr joins us, and then the star of The Odyssey. 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
19: Can I be real? I want to eat all the $65 million this year. I don't want the stench of $25 million of that broke-down bum coming up next year.
20: So just eat it now?
19: Just eat it.
18: Home team Brandon Leak.
21: I think he's fortunate that these are happening now kind of in a dead period, not ramping up.
20: No. Now it's just like civil type
21: but
20: stuff.
21: But the NFL has a personal conduct policy and then the blowback of
20: I know.
21: What if...
19: That wasn't the term to use.
18: And Brian Finneran.
21: Can you put people in a figure four leg lock? He doesn't think it's a real thing.
19: You know what? During the break, let me put you in a figure
20: four. Try to get me in a figure four. It'd be great. But I'll give you $1 million. You can put me in a figure four leg lock.
21: Now you're talking
20: tough. $1 million.
19: Let me go get my brass knuckles.
20: $1 million.
21: We just all got to do is get you down now.
20: You got to knock me out and then put me in a figure four on my limp body.
19: Perfect. I got some things in the car that can
20: not in the script, buddy. It's not in the script.
18: This is the locker room.
22: 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You can be a part of the giving and the helping today. We'll throw out the number and the line for you to text throughout the course of the show. We still have John Michaels and Road Dogg at ACC Media Days in Charlotte, North Carolina. They got some big-time interviews. We'll hear and talk about that a little bit. The World Cup Championship match decided yesterday here in Atlanta. And now there are cries that the championship match should be here as well. ESPYs went on last night. Did you go in? The Open Championship began last night. Did you watch? And will this be the most fun second half for the Atlanta Braves in a long time? You can be a part of the party as, once again, we are part of what goes on here every year. Started a long time ago, and now we're here in 2026 for the Camp Twin Lakes Radiothon live from Rutledge, Georgia. You can call 706-717-4240. That's 706-717-4240 to make a donation. You can also donate directly by texting if you text Twin Lakes to 44321. And it looks like it was a party going on here in Rutledge last night. Made the trek up early. Kelly Krull did, too. Oh, I think goodness. She beat me up there. And there's a hotel about 15 minutes away from here. And typically, you know, you go ahead and get a room, you pick your room, and then you get up and drive over here to the camp in the morning. Well, last night, pull into the parking lot, go into the lobby and say, I'd like to request a room that's not on the first floor. And the gentleman told me there are no other rooms.
2: Wow.
22: Thank goodness that you made a reservation, but we cannot accommodate any movie. So there's a party going on in Rutledge, Georgia, as the parking lot was full. You beat me there, so I guess you found out before I did.
3: Yeah, I got done with the Buck Blue show at 8 o'clock and went straight from the stadium or from the station and got in about 9:30, I would guess.
22: Okay.
3: And the parking lot was completely full, so much so that the sweet lady who was manning the desk goes, "I'll move my car to the handicap spot so you can have mine because I'm off work here in about 30 minutes." And she was so kind.

0: But yeah, she goes, I'm just glad you have a reservation. We are completely full. It looked like every construction worker under God's green earth was parked in this parking lot last night.
1: There's some kind of maglev train or something being built or something in
0: big,
1: Rutledge.
0: Big trucks.
1: As many trucks as they had out there.
0: Yeah.
1: Some huge project.
0: It was huge.
1: Going on.
2: How did the Buck Beluga show go last night with Heath Klein?
0: It was great. Heath's on site as well with John Michaels
2: at
0: and
2: ACC.
0: Charlotte.
2: Yeah.
0: And we got to hear from Jimbo Fisher. We got to hear from Mike Norvell. Both very interesting. And it was a tremendous show. And yeah, he handles, I think, things a little bit different than you guys, John Michaels, it sounded like. Is John with us yet?
3: I am.
0: John? Yeah, hi. He said he did not drive in with you guys, but he met up with you at Dish. And then last night he said you were probably already out at dinner by the time he was on the show with
3: well,
0: me.
3: We ate dinner. We ate dinner before he even got off the air. We actually found a different hibachi spot. You'd be proud
0: okay.
3: of us, Ben. Very, very good
2: Why
3: spot.
2: Why would I be proud of you?
3: because it was a little more highfalutin than the last.
2: Yeah, I'm sure it was.
0: It was.
1: Okay.
0: Actually,
1: highfalutin hibachi.
3: What was
1: I
3: it
1: like
3: called?
1: That.
3: Red Dragon, I think is what it was called, Road Dog.
2: Red Ginger.
3: Red Ginger. Either way, really, really good. We put on a display. We watched two people on. We're assuming their first dates, which is always good to watch. We were watching, judging, listen, look at the baby, look at the baby. The couple, and I use that loosely, to our right, I'm not sure he was 100% interested in what she was having to say. And then this couple to the left, I don't think they said seven words the entire time. I just saw him at the end go, I want to kind of keep this vibe going and talk because we haven't talked at all. I heard him say that. I go, well, that's kind of a lesson that this date isn't going very well. So we enjoyed our food, had a good night. Heath didn't get back to the house till like 10. And by then we were watching the ESPYs and getting ready for bed.
1: Well, the ESPYs were going on. We had golf going on. We have interviews going on from ACC Media Days. You guys had a chance to talk to Bo Perbula and to talk to Mark Fletcher, quarterback for Virginia and running back for Miami. So we'll get a chance to hear what those guys had to say. 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
2: 706-717-4240. 706-717-4240. 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
1: Yes, on the big whiteboard right.
2: Big as life.
0: Biggest numbers ever, yeah, John Michaels. I wish you could see right now. He's like writing it down on a piece of paper after home team said it, and I'm just pointing at this massive whiteboard that has it in like, I would guess like 12 inches, like a foot. The numbers are literally a foot high.
3: That's crazy. And Finn couldn't see him.
0: Well,
3: and he talked about
0: don't
3: us
0: think
3: not having glasses
1: he's colorblind.
0: On. He hadn't noticed
1: is that
0: it yet.
2: Well, time out. I'm sitting here. There's a giant room in front of us with all of our volunteers answering phones.
1: Right.
2: Already rocking and rolling. So thank you to those of you that are calling 706-717-4240 and making the donations for Camp Twin Lakes. And I didn't. It's like off to my right on a whiteboard. No, I get it now, but it's not like in my vision. And my peripheral vision is gone, I guess.
0: Yeah,
1: I
0: John,
1: mean, they,
0: he would not
1: could
0: have noticed
1: make it
0: those.
1: Bigger. Songs. Well, they don't need to. I mean, it's pretty prominent. Oh, then now Scott McFarland,
2: can
1: one
2: you
1: of the
2: please
1: bosses.
2: Put it there.
1: There it is.
2: Go.
1: He's going to put it right in front of your face. That
3: you would think somebody who played special teams would have better peripheral vision.
0: That's in my head, I'm thinking to myself, I know you're more perceptive
2: there
0: than that.
1: Well, you can get in at 706-717-4240. Again, a ton of incentive items. There are things from baseball, things from football, some Georgia paraphernalia that you don't want to miss out on, a place to go get something to eat like New York Prime. You get a silver oak wine dinner for 10. That would be something to wind down a year or a big family event.
2: $2,000.
1: Looking at the incentive items.
2: My wife was online last night checking out the incentive items.
1: All right.
2: This one.

0: tickle her fancy just a little bit.
1: I bet.
0: 10 people, $2,000, New York Prime, Silver Oak wine paired with, I believe, four, the different, how many different times they bring you food? Four
2: courses.
0: Courses. Courses. Thank you, John Michaels.
2: Entrees.
0: What the hell you can do with entrees? Jesus. Four courses, Silver Oak, $2,000. Don't do anything with that yet, people out there. Let me think about it for the next couple hours, and then I'll decide if I want to.
3: Now. A lot of people want to eat at New York Prime. 706-717-4240. Autographed bats, autographed helmets. We have jerseys. You have a lot of things. I see an Alec Ogletree jersey from the University of Georgia. I see a N'Kobe Dean jersey that will be available as well. And I think that is a Terrell Davis jersey that is signed as well. So a lot of things from Georgia, from the Falcons, from the Atlanta Braves for you to be a part of as Camp Twin Lakes. If you haven't been out here, it is a very special place. They do a lot to help children just be kids, and they create an environment that takes away the struggles that a lot of kids have growing up. And usually when they come to Camp Twin Lakes, they want to come back. If you have a difficult time walking, they have a pool where you don't have to be able to walk to be able to get out into the pool. If you have a difficult time drawing, they have a great place for you to go and learn how to paint. There's so many good things. A horse park, a place for people to go and plant and have a garden and grow some things. So a great place for kids who have a lot of different challenges to show up, have a good time, and just be a great kid at a camp.
2: It's a place I hate, like legitimately hate that we're not there. We're doing work up here in Charlotte, but it's always one of my favorite times of the year. It's a day that every one of us behind the scenes is going to shed a tear at least one or two times. So it's heartwarming. It's a place that if you have healthy kids, this is a day that, you know, you help out somebody that may not have a fully healthy kid. But the healthy kid, the kids that are going through stuff, Camp Twin Lakes makes them feel at home. I looked on the incentive item list, and I need this out of here this morning. I need one of these gone in the 6 o'clock hour.
1: Okay.
2: There are three different locker room experiences. Oh. Three different locker room experiences this year where you get a chance.
1: A date with me is not on that list, even though I know correct. You guys aww. Tried to throw it out there.
3: I mean, look, you can have tomatoes with Kelly. Today is about the
1: tomatoes
3: kids.
1: Tomatoes with Kelly. That's
2: yes, you can have that during the lot. But there's three different locker room experiences. So, home team, I need you to push this. One an hour. We need these gone by the 9 o'clock hour. They're $720 each this year. They've changed the price. It used to be $680 for everybody. $720. Three different locker room experiences. There are other shows as well, but we're going to promote our show right now. And once we get our three out of the way, then we'll help other shows that may need a little bit of help.
3: We'll ask for help from everybody. We'll ask our YT Beers as well. They are usually first up in the hopper, already ready to go. Give them a chance to peruse the incentive items list. And to your point, John, you know, this has been going on for a long time, more than 30 years now. Camp Twin Lakes has been a place where kids who live with serious illnesses, disabilities, and life challenges, and they get to come to a place where the setup is adaptive to their needs, and they get to discover new things about themselves. You really will do a good thing, not just for today, but sometimes things that last a lifetime if you help out at 706-717-4240.
0: It also gives the parents who are just grinding through life, taking care of their own children, an opportunity to relax just for a week and get themselves some time alone and regroup before they have to get back onto the grind when school starts and everything else that goes on. So it's great for everybody. It really is a special place at Camp Twin Lakes. Doug Hertz, who is, I believe, limited partner with the Atlanta Falcons and does a bunch of stuff with Miller Coors, runs that whole organization with United Distributors, is the one that I believe spearheaded this thing years ago and has been a big part of it. And is an unbelievable, him and his wife have done a fantastic job doing this and being a part of this for the longest time. And to watch it grow since we started doing it,
2: right,
0: the different facilities, the amount of land they have out here and the experiences that the kids have is just spectacular.
2: Finn, so we have the YouTube page up here in Charlotte, North Carolina. I can see the number. There's no way you did not see that board. 706-717-4240.
1: Yeah. That's
2: what I mean. That's like 2 foot high numbers, Kelly. You may have sold it short.
3: It's
2: Finn, you could have looked behind your head and seen that number.
3: It looks like a sign that the Department of Transportation would put up on I-85. But
2: that's the number for people that have like that need LASIKs and they need like the quad focals.
3: Well, the man cried out.
0: Relax,
3: for
0: dude. I wasn't looking to my right. It was all the way over to my right.
2: It's you didn't have to look to your right.
0: You're not even here, dude. Take it easy.
2: I can see though on YouTube.
3: He can see via the 680 Fan YouTube channel as our video feed is now up
0: of
3: and
0: course.
3: Running.
0: It's shot right at it. It's in whatever.
1: But I'm just glad you get a visual. I'm really glad.
3: Well, if you stayed up late,
2: and
3: you got
2: blinded. I can see it.
3: You got a visual of golf. You may have gotten some ESPY awards in that gets us into our starting five.
4: The stories you'll hear about all day. It's time for today's starting five, presented by United Bankshares. The right partner makes all the difference.
3: Now, I know you had difficulty seeing the sign, but you didn't have difficulty looking at the leaderboard from the Open Championship.
1: He was all over that.
3: At Royal Birksdale. It is going to be very interesting as the scores usually at the Open are not low. The leaders are now three strokes under par, and the worst scores on the board are at even.
0: So it'll be fun to watch this as the weekend progresses. My man, Thomas Detry, is in the lead. Probably not familiar with that cat, but the one guy, Scheffler and DeChambeau, I believe, are playing together this morning. Scheffler's 2-under through 4, and so is DeChambeau.
3: Okay.
1: With like 6 others, right?
0: 2-under through 4, yeah. They're tied for 6th. Yeah, there's a handful of people, 3-under, 2-under. It's always, when you get these golf majors, it's always fun to check them out and tune in. It makes for a great early Saturday morning. Get yourself a cup of coffee and sit on the couch with the dogs and watch a little golf. You can't beat it.
3: Atlanta had much to do with the World Cup as the championship match is set as the Argentines took over downtown Atlanta, underground Atlanta, right outside Atlanta Stadium, and then got a treat for those that went inside as Argentina defeats England 2-1, where it looked like they were going to have trouble, and then they got 2 goals in the second half, and when that second goal went in, it was almost like a 5.4 on the Richter scale, as Lionel Messi now has a chance to be a World Cup champion, and Argentina was well represented in the 8.
0: No doubt about it.
1: Back to back.
0: Unbelievable. Argentina and what they've done late in games multiple times. They sub in a bunch of offensive-minded weapons, and when Messi gets that ball on his foot, dude, the pass he made for the go-ahead goal was the most spectacular. It missed the English defender's head by like an inch, and it drops onto his guy's head for the header into the goal late. They go up, I think it was 85th minute, and then in stoppage time in the 92nd minute, they score the game winner. It's just spectacular to be down 1-0 for 85 minutes plus all the extra stoppage time was ridiculous. It was fun. It was... Argentina is it feels like a team of destiny with Messi on that thing at 30, I believe 39 years old. He's an absolute magician with the ball on his foot, and that team is really good. Spain's going to be tough, but it should be a great final.
1: So they've come back basically now in how many straight matches? 2 or 3 of their matches, and I did hear coming in this morning that Spain has only allowed 1 goal the entire World Cup run that they've had. Isn't it Argentina? They've had to go through quite a few of the
0: big dogs.
1: Yeah, so it does feel as though they may be destined and to do it on back to it would be back to back, right?
0: Yes, it would be. Yeah,
1: so that's something
3: in
1: New York City. And my goodness,
3: I'll cry. We'll hear from a guy a little bit later on that says maybe this thing should have been right in downtown.
0: Listen, Atlanta
1: brought up some good points.
3: Yeah,
0: Atlanta did a fantastic job hosting this. The funny thing was, people didn't really stay here. They had less hotel traffic than they did last year at this time. People came in for the game and stayed other places. Apparently,
1: where else do you stay to come in?
3: Airbnbs?
0: Yeah, but
1: like Georgia?
0: Maybe you had an idea that you were going to make it to the final, so you had a home base in New York.
1: Okay.
0: I don't know. I don't know how these people are traveling for 30 plus days in America, making the road trip, hoping their team makes it to the finals. The funny thing is, France and England face off Saturday at 5 o'clock down in Miami. So they have to play one more game for the consolation match.
1: Third place match.
0: So, and that is devastating to think you got to go do that. But you get to at least watch your team one more time before you got to go home.
3: And at ACC Media Days, Road Dog Adam Gillespie and John Michaels, along with Heath Klein and Andrew Groover, they were up there yesterday. John, what was the vibe once we got off the show? You guys got in front of some other guys who were here today, and when all of the media got down for the start of ACC Media Days.
2: Yeah, we were here till probably close to 1 o'clock doing interviews. Had a chance to talk to Miami running back Mark Fletcher Jr. Really good stuff. It's up on our YouTube page already. We'll play some of the cuts and maybe even run that on Monday. Tony Elliott was great. We only had 8 minutes with the Virginia head coach. Very outspoken. Really good dude as well. We're going to have to get him back on. And Kelly, we did get your question to Bo Perpula about Pi Phi. So you'll hear what he had to say about Pi Phi and all the exploits. Oh, no, you think I'm kidding that I asked him. I 100% asked him.
1: Oh, my gosh. It was the biggest smile you got out of him, I'm sure, during the whole interview,
2: We'll see. We'll see what he had to say about Pi Phi.
1: No.
2: And, all the exploits that went on at the University of Missouri. But it was good. A lot of people walking around. A lot of, you know, a lot of good folks. We'll have a ton coming up later on today. Dabo Sweeney going to stop by. Georgia Tech, their entire contingency from Brent Key. Both the running backs, Hosley and Haynes. Kyle Eifert will be on the show. We got a lot going on up here. It's football season, or at least it feels like it.
3: And we'll get a chance to hear those interviews and snippets and then play some of the other interviews. Don't forget, today we'll be joined by a cast of folks in the ACC. Kyle Eifert from Georgia Tech will join us. Bill O'Brien, head coach for Boston College, will join us. And Dabo Sweeney will join us at 9:40 today. You don't want to miss that here in the locker room. And that'll do it for the starting five. 6 o'clock hours brought to you by Right From The Heart. 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Don't forget, this is the day you can be a part of helping out a great place and some great kids at 706-717-4240 as we are here at the 2026 Camp Twin Lakes Radiothon live from Rutledge, Georgia. Coming up, two major stars in the ACC talk about how they both can make it to postseason play. We'll get to that when we return here in the locker room on the Fan 680 and 93.7. You can sit in and sit in fast, and it is legitimate to you. Start worrying about your health, your future, and yes, the cost too. But at Northside Hospital Cancer Institute, they understand all of that, and they are here to put out all of those fears.
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1: 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We've got John Michaels and company on hand. We're from Miami's Mario Cristobal and then Deuce Robinson yesterday. We've got Tech's Kyle Eifert coming your way at 8:45 and Bill O'Brien coming your way at about 9 o'clock. The Open Championship underway, and Thomas Dietrich, Daniel Brown, Alex Smalley all atop the leaderboard at 3-under. Scheffler and DeChambeau 2-under with 6 others. Argentina sealed a dramatic semifinal comeback against England yesterday, and they will see Spain in the final Sunday. 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
3: 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They have a mission, and they want to help the youth. They want to help young people have great experiences for a lifetime here at Camp Twin Lakes. They provide therapeutic and transformative experiences for all children and families living with or affected by serious illnesses, disabilities, or other life challenges. If you've never been out here, you should go to the website and take a look at what goes on. They have been transforming lives, helping out children and helping out parents, as you pointed out, Finn, for 30 years now. And it continues to grow. It continues to make a difference. And you can do so today if you call 706-717-4240. 706-717-4240. You can make a donation, or you can check out some of the incentive items, and some have already gone off the board. The Taco Mac gift cards are gone, and we want to say thanks to the folks that have already gotten themselves a little bit of something to eat. There are more things that you could bid on or walk away with. There are plenty of signed things from the University of Georgia. There is a N'Kobe Dean signed jersey, an Alec Ogletree jersey, a Terrell Davis jersey, helmets from the Falcons. I see a Chargers helmet. I see a Julio Jones signed helmet. There are a lot of things going on here at Camp Twin Lakes.
0: No doubt about it. 706-717-4240. 706-717-4240. It'll be a great day out here. It always is. And if you haven't been and you get a chance to come visit, make it, put it on your list of things to do before the summer ends, and come check out the special things they're doing here at Camp Twin Lakes.
3: Waiting for the locker room experience to leave the board. We also have an experience for all of the other shows. You can get in on a Buck Belue Show experience. So you get to hang out with Buck and Kelly one weeknight. And Domino, the icons, they have 1, 2, 3 experiences as well. Mm-hmm. And then Chuck and Turnoff, if you like the afternoon drive affair, you can find a way to get in if you call 706-717-4240. I would like, just as a competitor, for the locker room show experience to go first.
0: That'd be nice. $720 gets you that. Looks like one of the Cellini and Domino experiences is already taking place. By the way, they took a couple shots at our guys yesterday about 11:07 a.m.
16: You all idiots.
3: What happened?
0: I think Cellini was feeling himself a little bit. And
3: y'all don't know me.
0: Didn't really appreciate the conversation we had about the stop that the boys made on their way to Charlotte.
3: Okay. Wow.
0: And the fact that they talked about the orders that they had at the convenience store. Mm-hmm. And then went on to insult the group about how they looked.
3: Well, he is honest, John. You know, Nick Cellini does admit to being honest. He does take notes and has a critical eye and a critical thought or two in his head.
2: Well, we heard them talk about they didn't like us talking about music. I guess if we would have talked about the Beatles for 8 minutes, we would have been okay then.
16: Yeah,
2: you're
16: all
2: just locked in.
17: It's good to hear that they were able, between Beach Boys, Beatles, and 1960s baseball talk, able to can talk about us on their show.
0: Yeah. It was It could have gotten real dark for a minute, right. And I think cooler heads prevailed. It was about a 2.5 minute rant.
1: Oh, wow,
3: well, it was good. He got it out yesterday.
1: Yeah. We went back.
2: We went back and listened when you guys sent that text. I was assuming they were going to go off on me for being so excited that Miami was here yesterday, right. which I expect.
1: That would have been fair.
2: No, it's not. There's one time a year I get to be, I get to do this.
0: Fanboy.
2: It was a little noticeable. You're damn right I am.
1: We could hear the voice shake during the Mario interview. We knew how excited you were.
2: No, there was no voice shake. I was happy to see my coach.
1: Giddy shake.
2: Yeah.
1: Like, hey, coach. The raise in the 10 years.
2: This year, he took my address. He said, we're going to send you a care package. He goes, you need some new stuff. Okay. So, look, he returned my text. One of 10,000 texts he returned. So, I feel I had one day to do so. Today, if you're a Georgia Tech fan, I know my buddy Will Long is up listening, assistant coach over at Oglethorpe. We were texting last night. We're going to have the Georgia Tech contingent coming by. So, really big day on the station as we'll have a chance to talk to them. Brent Key, obviously our guy. Kyle Eifert, who we got to know last year during this time, he'll stop by during the show. And then afterwards, I'll get a chance to talk to both of their running backs. So, big day if you're a college football fan. Big day if you're over at Camp Twin Lakes. I'm looking at some of the stuff that's up on the board. Andrew Groover's got it up. That unbelievable Bijan Robinson chrome red helmet. I may need to borrow some money from my wife to get that, but I almost need that one in my collection.
3: They have Falcons incentive items where you can get your hands on a Bijan Robinson helmet. There is a Julio Jones helmet. There is a Mike Vick helmet for you Alabama fans. There's an autographed Nick Saban helmet for you old school Yankee fans like Chris Domino. They have an autographed Reggie Jackson helmet up there as well. So subscribe.
0: October.
3: The old and the new.
0: Hey, listen, all you do is go to 680thefan.com. There's a banner at the very top of our page, almost at the very top. It says 680 The Fan Radiothon. Camp Twin Lakes is well represented. Click on that, and then it'll take you to the next page. Click for incentive item list. Do that, and you can go rock and roll. And then it also gives you the number on there as well, 706-717-4240.
3: One of the conversations at ACC Media Days was with Virginia quarterback Bo Prabula transferring into Virginia, and he talked about what it is he thinks his skill set will bring to the Cavaliers.
16: Chandler was, a great quarterback, led efficient drives down the field offensively, and that's something I'm going to strive to do as well. Hang in the pocket, rip the ball down the field, but at the same time, I think that I have an element of athleticism that I can add to the run game, when I need to escape the pocket, or if you want to scheme up runs for the quarterback, I think that's an element that I bring to the game.
3: That's a snippet of the interview. Nice. They will be posted on 680thefan.com.
0: How's that guy catch up with, Johnny?
3: He'll be playing those interviews later this week and next week.
2: He has quarterback jaw. So I told him he looked like Hudson Mason. You remember how Hudson had that chiseled jaw? That's
18: what
2: how he looks. He looks like a quarterback. He's very confident.
16: I'll give him that.
2: Well, I'm not sure about that, Hud. But he looks very confident, sounds very confident. He's got big shoes to fill. Chandler Morris last year helped elevate Virginia from kind of an afterthought to a team that was minutes away from going to the college football playoffs. So, Prabula, I asked him, he's a kid that went from Big Ten to the SEC to the ACC. He said transferring now for the third time made it a lot easier.
3: Well, he talked about that, because he's been at Penn State. He's been at Missouri.
0: That's insane.
3: And now he is quarterbacking at Virginia, and he talked about some of the challenges you have to face when you're sitting repeatedly in the transfer portal.
16: The first time it was probably more difficult than the second, because the first time you're new to it, for me, I was leaving my home state, Pennsylvania. I grew up there my whole life. That was what I was used to. I was closer to home. Moving out in the Midwest was a little bit different. I had to adjust and adapt to, taking connecting flights when I wanted to go home, all that different type of stuff. But I think being back on the East Coast has made it easier and just doing it a second time. You know what to expect. You know what it's like to be the new guy.
3: His travel plans.
0: Unbelievable.
1: connecting flights.
3: Depending on what
0: three different teams, three different conferences.
3: Yeah.
0: That is.
2: Well, in Penn State, he was at home. He's from York, Pennsylvania, so that was probably just a quick drive home. I'm not sure the logistics in Pennsylvania. But now all of a sudden you're in Missouri, you got to figure out how to get home. Now all of a sudden you're across in Charlottesville, Virginia, and you got to figure out how to get home as well.
3: So we'll get a chance to hear from him, and you guys talk to Mark Fletcher as well. We'll get a chance to hear what he has to say about coming back after an emotional loss. You get so far in a college football season, get to the end, get to the final drive of the season, and then at the very end, an interception shuts it down, and now you have to restart. Don't want to forget about something like that, but use it to motivate you and some of the new players that come to the roster.
2: It's interesting, and I know we're going to run Mark Fletcher. I think on Monday we're going to play, because we got a lot today and tomorrow to try to get through, so we're going to save Mark till Monday. He mentioned, you know, because I asked him, Finn, about coming back to school, and I was like, what? You know, you're going to be a draft choice. He was like, I knew in the middle of the year I was coming back. He goes, nobody really knew it, and I think it was just, you know, he's really close with his family. He's really close with his mom. His dad passed away a year and a half ago, and I think he felt he owed it to finish up. He is a great kid, and I don't just say that because he played at Miami. You could ask Groover, who has no ties to the Canes at all. He's just salt of the earth kid. He's somebody that you would want on your team. So cool at the end, he FaceTimed Kane when we got off and woke my son up. He was like, Kane, get up. He was like, you got to get up if you're gonna be an athlete. And it was like 10 o'clock in the morning. That's just the kind of kid he is. It was really cool to see.
0: Yeah, he looked like a big dude, too. He made you look small, which is not the case.
2: When we get back...
3: Well, there is time to think about that and think about the incentive items that are still left. John, you're a big bobblehead guy. They have still up for auction or off for incentive items. Michael Harris has a couple of bobblehead dolls. One is now gone. That just left the, it has just left the building. The Outcast bobblehead has left the building. But you still have a chance to get a Matt Olson bobblehead. You can get yourself a Ronald Acuna Jr. 41 home run bobblehead. There are a couple of those. So for the bobblehead community, all you need to do is call 706-717-4240 or go to 680thefan.com and click on the list of incentive items to help out here at Camp Twin Lakes. We'll get a chance to talk to some folks involved right here at Camp Twin Lakes, and it should be a lot of fun to hear how things transform their lives.
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18: Yeah, Isaiah says that's tomorrow.
1: Rotation set for the weekend.
0: It's all set?
1: Yeah, Chris Sale. We'll get to see him tomorrow night.
0: Okay.
1: He, of course, the last time out, he'll be on a day's rest, extra day rest, because obviously didn't pitch in the All-Star game. But that was that rain out in St. Louis where we waited 3 hours for that dang game to start back up in St. Louis. So Chris will go. And then Owen Murphy going to get his first start in the major leagues. We've seen him out of the bullpen now a couple times. Yeah, we're going to get to see him start on Saturday. And then it'll be Grant Holmes going on Sunday. So, which means Bryce Elder, Reynaldo Lopez getting certainly some extra rest. It's going to be very, very intriguing to see how the Braves sort of roll this out. They have 17 games
0: in a row
1: in 17 days.
0: Dang. Right.
3: So we're going to find out.
1: They're going to need some extra arms. Maybe we see a six-man rotation kind of thing pop in, you know, an Owen Murphy here and there. And yeah, so anyway, thought I'd throw that in as you were reading.
3: Maybe next year he could earn himself a bobblehead here at Camp Twin.
0: Let's not get ahead of ourselves, dude.
3: Throw it out there. I mean, you see what the other...
0: Owen Murphy's going to get a bobblehead?
3: It could all start to...
0: Are you crazy?
1: Ha-Sung Kim has his bobblehead. It's going to go this weekend.
0: Tell me that is not the case.
3: Is that on the incentive list?
1: This weekend's giveaway.
0: No.
1: First 10,000.
0: They should cancel that giveaway.
2: They pay you $50 to take that one.
0: That's right.
3: They've already forged the molds of the Ha-Sung.
0: Doesn't matter. You eat that.
19: I don't think we'll be seeing those on eBay.
0: Remember when John Michaels was like, I'd eat all that money? Eat all those bobbleheads immediately. We're going to have a bonfire just outside the Battery Atlanta.
3: You'll see about
0: burn those suckers.
3: Ross and TJ Maxx. Probably.
0: Are you serious right
2: You're
0: now?
2: You're not There's getting those at Ross or TJ Maxx.
1: We literally discussed this on air like a week ago.
0: And I was not there for that conversation.
2: those might be at the secondhand store.
3: All right. Coming up, we all know about this wonderful place on earth here in the South, but does now Waffle House sound as good as it tastes? We'll get to that when we return here in the locker room, part of the 2026 Camp Twin Lakes Radiothon, live from Rutledge, Georgia, here on the Fan, 680 and 93.7 FM.
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0: What's up, calling all outdoor gamers and clay shooters. 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
0: in their hands.
3: 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Think there they let them shoot the clay.
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3: 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You can also pick up some great incentive items from our incentive item list. There are great helmets, great jerseys, great pieces of sports memorabilia and history waiting for you. There's also food that you can get your hands on. A couple of Taco Mac cards have gone off the board in the last break, and you can still get your hand. You're still watching that big one. Brian Finneran, the experience with New York Prime, where you can get a dinner with 10.
0: Yes, keeping an eye on that one, dude. Right. $2,500 get you that bad boy, and then to 80 of your closest friends or couples can come join you as well. 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So $2,500 gets you the dinner for 10 at New York Prime. 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
1: Right there with it, though. That Lake Lanier getaway sounds pretty nice, too. 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
3: I mean, an array, an assortment of great breakfasts is what you can get at Waffle House. I indoctrinated you, try to get you guys initiated on the country when you get gravy put on your hash brown.
10: Yeah. I need a pull one bacon!
0: Here's what I'm never going to do.
1: Yes.
3: Don't say never.
1: Do
3: never
1: tell
3: say
1: us.
3: I'm not talking to you, Kelly.
1: Never putting gravy on hash
0: brown? Thank you.
1: Okay.
0: Yes.
3: Would you put gravy on a regular biscuit?
0: Yes.
1: Come on.
0: Yes.
1: I'm not a gravy gal. That's where...
0: Biscuits and gravy? Have you ever tried it?
1: Yeah, biscuits with jam and butter. That's the way to go.
3: Talk
2: wait, wait, wait. You're not a biscuits and gravy? You got to try it. No. You live in the South, for goodness sakes. Got to try it at least once.
0: Not at Waffle House,
1: trust
0: but
1: me,
0: somewhere.
2: Why not?
1: My mama made the best, from what I've understood. But it just, that wasn't my breakfast. That sits on the
2: mama?
1: Stomach all day long. Yeah, mama.
3: That's grandma.
1: That was grandma.
3: Okay.
1: And my,
3: well, you don't have to like the country. You don't have to like anything. Do you like any
1: country
3: of the food? Most people like something there. Now there's a Waffle House employee who's trying to make the Waffle House experience sound as good as it tastes.
1: Okay.

0: he was
1: I want to beat John Michaels. I thought it was timely, and I think
2: it's Bednar Records signed this guy.
1: I would sign him up talking about the Waffy.
3: Look, we had 3-6 Mafia release some stuff. That was like 1-3 Mafia. I'm not sure what he was trying to do there. But either way, he's trying to get down and have his fun. Fine. Hey, he made a song about Waffle House. They make a song about everything at this point. So sign him, home team. We need some new artists on Bednar Records.
1: We haven't put out a hit in a while. We need to get some people in the roster.
3: Because our teams haven't been good enough to put out a hit.
1: Yeah.
2: That is true.
1: They have to go on a run. Kelly was telling us about her sorority when she was in college at Missouri yesterday. And you had a chance to talk to a former student athlete at Missouri yesterday, John Michaels, as Bowden for Beulah was breaking down his opinion of Kelly Kroll's sorority.
4: Oh, no.
3: So I have to ask you, we have one of our co-hosts went to Missouri. She played tennis at Missouri years ago. And she said, you got to ask Bo about the Pi-Phi house.
1: Okay.
3: And how famous is the Pi-Phi house there at Missouri?
5: Oh, man, I wouldn't know anything about that.
3: Now, is that the I have a girlfriend politically correct answer, or is that just you didn't have time because of football?
5: No, I just don't know anything about that house. No.
3: Okay, good. She is going to be very disappointed.
1: Y'all have parties?
4: I am. Oh, I am a little disappointed. I don't know if that means he didn't make it into Greek
2: Row. He definitely made it over to that house.
4: Or
1: I don't believe
4: you think that was a...
2: I think he made it over there.
3: I think that's a... He had a girlfriend, and she knows he's on Radio Row, and I can't say anything.
4: But he's a smart kiddo.
1: I'm calling Bull. He's been in there.
2: Bull, spit.
1: He's been in.
4: Well, I will say this. So our philanthropy is, I would argue, the best. We do the 3-on-3 basketball tournament. So there isn't an athlete on campus who doesn't come support us for that philanthropy.
2: Yeah,
4: it's
2: links
4: to literacy, and we so helping I'm sure he helped out.
3: Yeah, because a lot of football players are known for being philanthropic.
1: And they want to help people read, John Michaels.
3: Yeah, just like Hudson. He wanted to point them right to the library.
4: You guys, I'm trying to make this above board here.
1: And that is going OTP. 706-717-4240. We have not seen the locker room experience move,
3: I'm calling
1: John Michaels.
3: Home team. I am calling. We got 5 minutes. We have 4 minutes and 15 seconds to get this first locker room experience off the board. There's three of them.
1: Our
3: show's 4 hours, but let's get three of them gone before the 9 o'clock hour. That way we can help out Buck and Kelly. We can help out Nick and Chris. We can help out Chuck and Chernoff. The locker room experience, you come in. We're actually going to have fun with you. You're going to be behind the scenes with Road Dogg. You're going to be behind the scenes with Matt Lear. Let's go ahead and get that item off the board. It's $720, and it goes to an unbelievable cause. Like, today's a day we have competition just because this is who we are as radio personalities, but it all goes to such a great cause with Camp Twin Lakes. Anything that comes off the board, we're going to celebrate, but we are being a little bit selfish right now. We want ours off the board. 3 minutes and 30 seconds to get that locker room experience gone.
2: 706-717-4240. I'll throw in breakfast and a signed pitcher as well from me when I used to be an athlete and play with the Falcons.
4: Look
2: at you. I'm going to bring a kid in there or something, and we got some young football players that want to show up as well. We can do that. So breakfast and a photo on top of all of it. How can you say no to that?
4: I can sign my Mizzou tennis poster.
2: That'd be awesome. Bring on in.
1: We'll bring up one of big tennis balls. Can
4: you get
1: one of those?
4: Oh, absolutely. We could do that.
1: All right.
3: Home team, what do we sign?
4: I feel that's really driving it home.
1: I can bring them a Waffle House country gravy.
2: Yeah, don't buy
1: signed,
4: it.
1: Signed
4: memorabilia like
1: item. No?
4: I like it.
1: All right, we'll figure something out. But you can't
3: sign my flag football jersey.
1: You'll
3: give
1: be
3: it
1: part
3: to him.
1: Of the locker room, and you'll be a locker room member, not just for a day, but for life. All right, coming up, we had a chance to see what was going on at ACC Media Days, and we had a chance to see if a coach is going to make all of the difference. 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
4: 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Georgia Tech making their rounds. We'll have have Kyle Eifert joining us around 8:45. BC head coach Bill O'Brien coming your way at about 9 o'clock. And then Hope and Dabo Sweeney will sit down with us around 9:45. The Open Championship is underway at Royal Birkdale. And Scotty Scheffler making a move and helping me out here because he was at 4 under, now back to 3 under. But a slew of them in Argentina, sealing a dramatic semifinal comeback against England yesterday. 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

0: with families who are having children be children for a moment in time that they're going to remember forever. 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John Michaels, your heart, my heart, they're filled with joy right now as two locker room experiences
1: yes,
0: have gone off,
2: nice job,
0: off the board. We've taken
2: girls.
0: Care of the 6 and 7 o'clock hours.
2: Let's go.
0: And now we have 3 hours to move one more. So congratulations.
1: No. Here's what we're doing, home team. And I'm going to make an executive decision. Scotty may yell at me because I'm not there, and Scotty's my guy. I think he'd be okay with this. Let's make it 4 for 4. Let's see if we can get four in 4 hours. I'm talking about let's do 4 show visits. We're going to knock off the third one in the next 20 or 30 minutes because our listeners are the best. Throw a fourth one up there. That way we have 4 hours, one per hour.
0: I'm getting a glazed stare from the boss, Scotty McFarlane. He's mulling it over. Yes, I got the thumbs up.
1: My man.
0: He says we're
1: going to
0: add
1: Love
0: one
1: you,
0: more.
1: Scotty.
0: So we have more work to do. 2 locker room experiences. Locker room member for a day. And we're going to have fun. We're going to make you a part of the show. We're going to find out about you. And we're going to have a good time as we try to every single day
2: here. If you got a small business, you want to talk about it as well, or whatever you want to do.
3: Yeah,
2: we'll
3: your fraternity
2: sure.
3: or sorority life that you had. Ladies, if you're riding around this morning, too, this is for you as well.
0: Yeah.
3: I mean, we've had predominantly male visitors come through the locker room experience, but I'd love to hang out with the gals as well, talk some sports. We got a lot of female sports fans in Atlanta, and you guys need to be part of this experience as well. Show the boys on this morning show so I'm not outnumbered every day.
2: There you go.
3: That we can talk our game as well.
0: Well, there was a lot of talking at ACC Media Days. John Michaels, Road Dog, Adam Gillespie, your partner last night on the Buck Belue Show, Heath Klein, and Andrew Groover in Charlotte, North Carolina for ACC Media Days. Later today, we will talk to Kyle Eifert, linebacker at Georgia Tech, in the 8 o'clock at 8:45. We'll talk to Boston College head football coach Bill O'Brien at 9 o'clock, and Clemson head football coach Dabo Swinney will join us at 9:45 towards the end of the program. Your boy.
2: Yeah, I like Dabo. It'll be very interesting to see what they do this year, coming off a tough season last year. I believe they went 7-6, and just not normal.
4: Y'all ever had a bad year?
1: No. Nope.
2: Yeah, everybody's
1: not
2: had a bad year. Not that bad. But that's it. You know what? We didn't talk about wild cards. We did yesterday. You tried to figure out who was going to be there. It was BYU or I guess you threw Oklahoma in there. Nobody mentioned Clemson.
0: They had a good defense. They just didn't have the quarterback. They only gave up more than 20 twice last year.
2: No, I think there was 2 other teams in the ACC that gave up more points defensively, and that was it. Less points defensively, and that was it. So they can figure out their offensive woes, Johnny. I think they got a chance to do something.
1: Yeah, and it'll be interesting. They bring back Chad Morris, who was the offensive coordinator a decade ago, and helped really jumpstart the Clemson program. But their quarterback situation, Christopher Vizina, we don't know what he's going to be. You've got some decent receivers. Bryant Wesco was really highly recruited kid, TJ Moore, but they only bring back like 4 or 5 guys on the offensive side of the ball. New running back, they lose Antonio Williams, they lose a guy Adam Randall who had 10 touchdowns on the ground a year ago. They're going to be good defensively, but I think a lot of it, Finn, as well, you look at the schedule. At LSU to start, they have a home game with Miami. You know, you're going to play Virginia Tech. How do they knock off some of the teams that they lost to a year ago? Think about some of the losses. They lose LSU, Georgia Tech, Syracuse, SMU, Duke, and then Penn State in the Pinstripe Bowl. So they lost a bunch of games a year ago that they feel that they're supposed to be able to win. They are a fascinating team. I mentioned this yesterday. When we were here a year ago, Clemson was the entire storyline. They had almost the entire preseason ACC team. They were preseason top 5. They had loaded up with all these seniors. They were supposed to be great, and they fell on their face. This year, I haven't heard anybody even much as mention Clemson since we've been here. It's been talk about Miami. It's been talk about Louisville, SMU, what can happen with North Carolina, the new coaches, everything. So we'll see if Clemson continues to be an afterthought or they end up being better than we think.
0: And they went on a run. You know, they were 3-5, and it looked like it was going to be a disastrous season. They finished the season on a 4-game winning streak. They knocked off Louisville, and they really did a good job at the end of the season. So it was just off to a funky start where they were 1-3 to start the season, and that pretty much derailed them. But Dabo Swinney didn't forget how to coach. The question is,

0: dynamic quarterback when he's had Taj Boyd, when he's had Deshaun Watson, when he's had, you know, elite talent. He's been able to go the distance and make a whole lot of noise. What is his quarterback and what is his offense going to be able to deliver? That's some of the things we'll get into with Dabo Swinney at 9:45 later on today. Also, we'll talk to Bill O'Brien, and it's an interesting go of it at Boston College. Mm-hmm. They're one of those programs that you just, until it gets to week nine, John, you really don't really traditionally pay attention to what they're doing. But, hey, he is a good coach, both in college and the NFL, and the guy is not going to have a Mickey Mouse program that he is going to be in charge of. So it's going to be interesting to see what they're going to be able to do, even though they don't get the same kind of talent that other programs do in the ACC.
1: Yeah, and they're in a tough situation. I mean, Boston College has always been one of those overachieving programs, Finn. Like, they'd find hardworking kids like Matt Ryan or Luke Kuechly, maybe not the highest recruited when they were coming out of high school. They've never been able to recruit at that level. And now in today's day and age where it's instant gratification, it's kids looking for NIL, it's kids looking for playing time, I just don't know how they continue to compete. Now, Bill O'Brien obviously has a whole lot of pedigree where he's been in his coaching career, but I'm looking right now on my Athlon preview. They're ranked 72nd in the country. 72nd. You're talking about a football team that won twice last year. They beat Fordham to open the year, and they beat Syracuse to end the year.
2: Oh, my God.
1: That's it. They were 121st in the country in defensive scoring. They were 83rd on offense. So, and I'm looking right, that can't be right. They have one starter back on offense and three on defense.
0: Or maybe he could be having another baby.
3: Sounds like an interesting conversation.
1: Right. Yeah, I don't know what you do with that.
0: Well, he'll get a chance to see what his mission is, as we'll talk to Bill O'Brien at 9 o'clock. And Kyle Eifert, the neck brace-wearing linebacker for Georgia Tech, he'll join us. Friend of the show now. We've had him on a couple of times, had him in studio as well. He'll join us in the 8 o'clock hour to talk about, you know, that's one of the things that does need to improve at Georgia Tech, trying to fix the defense, trying to figure out how to get consistency on the defense. You don't have Haynes King and his legs anymore to help you out offensively, which was also protecting the defense. So the defense is going to be charged with having some sudden change moments, getting some turnovers, and hopefully getting to the quarterback on a regular basis.
1: Yeah, and that's a big part for them, is trying to be better defensively. Brent Key, if there's been sort of a thorn in the side, it's what he's been able to do. They've switched guys. They've switched coordinators. They've had to. People have left. People have gone to different jobs. Can they finally get that side of the ball fixed? Because that's where the oil was leaking at the end of the year. You know, that was a team offensively that was good, 27th in the country, scoring the football a year ago. Last year, they became leaky oil at the end of the year. They couldn't get the stops they were needing. They were in a bunch of shootouts. Like, you think about it. You lose to NC State, they score 48. You beat Boston College, but they score 34. Pitt then scores 42. Inexplicably, your best defensive performance was against Georgia, who scored 16, and then you give 25 in the bowl game. So you're giving up an average of almost 35 points a game down the stretch, and that's how you go from 8-0 to 9-4.
0: Well, he'll have an opportunity, as well as everybody else on defense. Dabo going to be coming on at 9:45 later on today here in the locker room. You're looking to get some stuff here at Camp Twin Lakes on the incentive list, 706-717-4240. Some other things have come off of the board. The bourbon collection is gone.
3: And what?
0: The two-night stay
3: at
0: the St. Francis Cottage, the bed and breakfast, gone. Is what it is. You still have a chance, if you're thinking about it, Finn, to get that New York Prime Silver Oak Wine Dinner for $10.
2: I got to check with Mommy and see if that's what we want to get in on. But that was the one we looked at. We were online last night checking out some of the incentive items at 680thefan.com, and that was the one that jumped out at us. And we always try to make a contribution before we leave here this morning and make it happen. So it's an unbelievable cause. Camp Twin Lakes, 30 years of doing what they're doing, which is where they put young kids and families in a situation where they can enjoy being around the
3: kid at camp.
2: Yeah, kid at camp. Being
3: like
2: around
3: everybody
2: other kids
3: else.
2: At camp. That's exactly right.
0: And we want to thank everybody that's donating today. Campers get financial support. You're helping out their parents, and you're helping out kids that don't have the same experiences on a daily basis like other kids. So you're really making an impactful moment in a young person's life. I want to say thanks to the fine folks at the Chick-fil-A here in Madison, Georgia, right down the road, as they have brought in breakfast. And
3: awesome.
0: Now folks are starting to get the sustenance we're going to need to be be here all day for the Radiothon. I didn't hear it. You heard it. You said Nick Cellini had some commentary on John Michaels and Road Dogg Adam Gillespie, Andrew Groover.
4: You're all idiots.
0: Klein, their selection, getting something to eat. Here is a portion of that conversation yesterday. Good thing he got it out yesterday so he didn't have to say these things on the day of giving.
5: You know what we need to do next time we travel? We need to tell everybody what we bought at the grocery store. Those guys did that. From what I understand, it was a big hit this morning. I'm going to run through my shopping list.
6: I almost spit out what was in my mouth. Was I so busy that I missed that, or are you telling me a lie?
5: I'm not telling you a lie. I heard it twice. It may have happened three times. I don't know.
6: Can you imagine some of those guys looking at ingredients?
5: Yeah, those guys all really, the way they're built, they all really strike me as guys that read ingredients.
6: Oh, so you're saying,
5: or fitness nuts.
6: You're saying sodium count doesn't really come into play when they're picking up anything.
5: Not in the least.
6: I don't want to play. I don't want to get anybody in trouble.
5: And we need to talk about
6: infighting.
5: Listen, when we drive, we also need to talk about what music we're listening to. The next time, like next month, we're driving to Harrah's, and you and I can talk about what we listened to and what we didn't listen to and what was good and what wasn't good.
0: I mean, that was just an evisceration of the run sheets, the BMI of people on the show, content.
2: You got a little, struck a chord with Cellini for some reason.
0: I guess we weren't as
5: Y'all don't know me.
0: He listens every day. He taps the app while he's working out. So
2: we appreciate that.
0: We didn't get it done for him yesterday in entertainment. And his buddy and partner in crime, Chris D'Amino, he tried to stay out of it and then I guess was dragged in a little bit. So I don't know. Maybe we'll ask him a little bit later in the show.
2: D'Amino's
5: guys all really, the way they're built, they all really strike me as guys that read ingredients.
0: I mean, John, you got down in the large shirt now, for God's sakes.
1: Look, a little help from GLP-1. I can't lie. It's not all been on the up and up.
0: So?
1: No, what no Zipic. That's out of my price range. But maybe a little Wegovy. But look, it's all on the up and up. No, I don't read ingredients. I'm 51 years old. You think I give a damn about ingredients?
0: You fat piece of shit.
1: I just sent a picture, and I took it back out of the locker room chat. I think Kelly was the only one that saw it.
3: I laughed at it because it was amazing. I have never seen you look like that, really.
1: Nor will you ever see me look like that. I just showed Road Dogg that. That is one of Finn's favorite pictures of me ever.
0: You were probably about 60 pounds heavier.
3: Why did you take it out of the chat?
1: I'll put it back. I just got to re-find it. I was every bit of 275, and Road Dogg looks and goes, or Groover may have said it, he goes, "You look like a fat pit bull." And I go, "Yeah, that's kind of what I was told
2: 100%
1: before."
2: 100% what it was.
1: We will not post that online.
3: This was on the heels of Groover somehow finding my composite photo, which is a sorority photo
1: Pi-Fi. He did some Pi-Fi research.
3: Well, you do know my grand little was Candace Crawford, now Candace Romo. That was my she came in 2 years after the girl I brought in brought her in.
1: Okay.
3: So if that makes sense.
0: Yeah. Grand little.
3: They call it So anyway though, but I was telling Bernie in the break, like that was the big day in Pi-Fi was when Chase Crawford, her brother, came in one day. Of course we all got decked out to the nines, but he found his composite photo as well. And Groover, that was something. All I know is that the early to late 2000s was not a good makeup look for any gal. We should never go back to those days. That's
0: fine.
3: All. That's
0: y'all
3: all.
0: Like young, impressionable young ladies trying to figure out your way in life.
3: That's exactly right.
0: We'll give you a chance at 706-717-4240 to peruse the incentive items. I still see some Georgia autographed helmets. I see Georgia autographed jerseys. That Terrell Davis jersey is one that I'm certainly a dog fan would like to have their hands on immediately.
3: Tell me this, with our locker room experience, are we allowed to do we know the days of which it will work out with said person? Because I would love to do the pickleball thing again and have someone come join us on site. We could have a ringer maybe, Finn, and then we can stop hearing from...
1: I'll give you guys a chance to win.
3: Yeah. Mm-hmm. That's exactly right.
7: We also have a person that's asking if they buy the package, could they come on a day that Finneran is not in? So I'm not sure what's going on with that one. But
3: I knew you did. And just so you know, Road Dogg quickly responded, "I'm sure we can make that happen."
2: I'm happy to take a day off.
0: Finn has been in a great
1: 25
0: mood.
1: Vacation days, so I'm sure that wouldn't be a problem.
0: Well, he's been here a long time. He's grandfathered in. I think he might be near the max now. He's earned it. He's earned his keep.
2: I have maxed out. I didn't realize that maxing out was a thing. I just passed my 15th year here at Dickey Broadcasting.
3: Oh, you don't get any more after 15?
2: They cut you off. Oh. It's unbelievable.
0: Dude. Oh, that's
2: they
0: it.
2: Just shut it down.
3: Gosh, I guess I wonder if Buck knows that.
2: The next time we get a...
8: No need to get into that.
2: Next time I get up for a contract, I'll have to work it into my negotiations.
3: Maybe that's the deal.
2: You get capped at 20 days, these guys. Unbelievable.
0: Well, if you throw that in, you throw in the holidays we get off.
2: No, tell me about holidays.
0: You just have to learn how to parlay that thing into your benefits.
2: So, I worked on Juneteenth this year, for God's sakes.
0: We got to talk about that. We did work that
6: down the hall.
0: We might have to get that one back. Yeah, you're right, Finn. Had to go talk to the folks down
2: Nation
0: there.
2: Nation of Domination.
0: Yeah, we got off 4th of July. We got off for Christmas.
3: Let's get on the rails. My goodness.
2: That's right.
0: Yeah, we're going to have to address that. Well, we'll address this coming up. We have a quarterback, a running back, and a commissioner break down the new version of the ACC. We'll get to that as we broadcast live from the 2026 Camp Twin Lakes Radiothon, live from Rutledge, Georgia. Be a part of it. 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
3: Kelly Kroll here, and it's that time of year. You're hanging out, back patio, backyard, front yard for all that matters, and you don't want to have the pests around, the mosquitoes around, all the things that make it unenjoyable, right? 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
9: Do you ever feel afraid? 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Listen as I read these words from the 23rd Psalm. The Lord is my shepherd, I shall not want. Even though I walk through the valley of the shadow of death, I will fear no evil, for you are with me. Your rod and your staff, they comfort me. The Lord is my shepherd. Now, I don't know much about sheep, but I do know that just like us, they're easily frightened. But do you know what relaxes them? The presence of the shepherd. The sheep know they have nothing to fear if the shepherd is nearby. The same is true for us. Jesus Christ came to be the good shepherd who laid down his life for us. Through him, we can experience the closeness of his presence. When Jesus is near, we have nothing to fear, and he is always near. This is Brian Wright, speaking right from my heart.
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3: 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Georgia Tech making their rounds. We're going to have Kyle Eifert at 8:45, BC head coach Bill O'Brien coming your way around 9, and hopefully Dabo around 9:40. The Open Championship underway at Royal Birkdale. Slew of golfers sitting at 3 and 4 under right now, including Scheffler and DeChambeau. Argentina sealed a dramatic semifinal comeback against England at Atlanta Stadium with 2 goals in the closing minutes to clinch a 2-1 victory and book a World Cup final clash with Spain on Sunday. 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
0: Good morning, Atlanta. 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Just added one more locker room experience. Two are gone, so we have two more that you can bid on and be a part of the locker room. There's still two left for Cellini and Domino. You can also be part of Chuck and Chernoff or the Buck Ballou Show with Buck Ballou and Kelly Kroll as well. Looks like the program director for a day is gone. We're going to have a new boss for one day here.
2: Thank
0: as
2: God.
0: Executive fan.
2: Yeah, thank God. We have a meeting. We're coming on a Tuesday or Wednesday. We'll have a meeting with them and everything.
0: To come through the door with a
2: meeting. That's right.
0: Well, we'll get a chance to hear what a commissioner had to say, what an ACC player had to say, and how the changes in the ACC are going to affect people. But first, we'll talk to a very important person who is a part of Camp Twin Lakes on the junior committee. She is the Camp Twin Lakes junior committee chair, and she has been involved with this organization for a while, and we are glad to introduce and welcome in to 680 The Fan, Casey Blaine, who joins us here in the locker room on The Fan, 680-93.7 FM. Thank you so much, Casey, for joining us here today here in the locker room.
18: All right. Good morning. Thanks for having me.
0: Tell us about the Camp Twin Lakes Junior Committee. What is it and what does it get done?
18: So it's a pretty unique group of people and young professionals. It's basically some folks around Atlanta, the majority of us under the age of 40, who get together and sponsor different events and raise money for Camp Twin Lakes. So it's a unique area where folks can kind of step aside from their professional life. If they're really busy during the day, they maybe can't be a camp counselor, but they can support camp in a different way. And so the junior committee allows you to do that with some networking opportunities and other cool things, but also for the same great cause that the rest of the folks at camp are doing.
2: She's Casey Bain, Camp Twin Lakes Junior Committee Chair. What inspired you to get involved with Camp Twin Lakes, Casey?
18: Yeah, well, one of my first jobs, like right out of college, was actually at Children's Health Care of Atlanta, which I'm sure everyone knows does a few camps through Camp Twin Lakes. Mm-hmm. And yeah. I had the privilege of working with a lot of the campers and camp counselors when I was at Children's Health Care of Atlanta in my former life. And it never really left me. And I've been looking for a way to get back involved ever since. And then the opportunity presented itself when Junior Committee was forming again right after COVID. I got involved in 2023 and haven't looked back.
3: Casey, I'm a big happy hour gal, if you will, and I saw this on the notes that were sent over. You got to tell me a little bit more and those listeners about the Radiothon happy hour happening at Sweetwater Brewing today.
2: Today?
3: Oh. Today.
18: Today, yeah. It's a kind of a local, basically the really fun time you guys are having up at Rutledge, we're trying to recreate down in Atlanta for folks. So anybody who's around and available, we're having a Sweetwater happy hour, Sweetwater Brewing Company, right there in the Buckhead area. And yeah, please come on down. We're going to be listening in to you guys as the radiothon continues. We're going to be encouraging folks to donate. And then there's a link, if you can Google it, I think, we could provide you guys with the information. But if you RSVP, you get a free beer. And who's going to say no to that?
2: What time is that taking place, Casey?
18: So that's happening this afternoon at 5 p.m. at Sweetwater Brewery.
0: Sounds like a happy hour. And lastly, why should listeners today support Camp Twin Lakes?
18: I mean, that's such an easy question and a hard question at the same time. If anybody ever has an opportunity to even just look at the website, much less go out to camp, you'll see that the impact that this organization has on children who are facing a variety of life challenges, the opportunity gives them to belong to a group of people that is just like them. And it's something that the rest of us take for granted every single day, that we walk and talk and interact with folks that look and behave and come from situations just like us. But there is a rare circumstance where a child does not have that every day and has an affliction or has some life circumstance where they don't have peers that they can look to and say, hey, they're dealing with that too. And camp provides an opportunity for those kids to have that and have peers that are going through the same thing. And it's such a beautiful thing to witness and to look at. So I would say that is the main reason that I'm involved and will continue to be involved.
0: Well, thank you for your time. Certainly inspiring. And hopefully you will inspire someone to be just like you, helping out here at Camp Twin Lakes. We thank you for your time today, Casey.
18: Thank you guys so much. Really appreciate all that you do.
0: Casey Bain, Camp Twin Lakes Junior Committee Chair. She's also an associate with the Robbins firm. This guy is one of our associates. He's a brother here in the locker room. John Michaels was out there at ACC Media Days in Charlotte, and he was talking to the players and the coaches about some of the things going on last year, but there are also some rule changes going on this year, which gets us to the RPO.
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1: Well, it's great because we have a chance to talk to all kinds of people here at ACC Media Days. There was also some stuff that came out yesterday, and it became very big news. Last year, it was so convoluted what the ACC was doing as far as a tiebreaker. Jim Phillips, their commissioner, now said the league's new tiebreaker is going to be built on three principles. All right, guys, you ready for this? Number one, head-to-head results. Great. I love that. Play on the field. Number two, no team will be unfairly rewarded or penalized based on number of conference games played. Because remember, this is a conference where some of the conference teams are going to play eight games this year. Some are going to play nine.
3: And so 8-1, 7-1 mean the same thing? That's what he's saying?
1: Yeah, they're not going to be penalized, I guess. I don't know. And then they say this. If it says, if head-to-head doesn't separate tied teams, teams with, quote, the strongest overall body of work will advance to the ACC title game. So what that sounds like to me is they're willing to go ahead and say, we're going to use the college football playoff rankings without saying we're going to use the college football playoff rankings. Your guys' thoughts?
0: Yeah, the best team in the ACC that played in the college football championship game not qualify for their own championship game.
1: Right.
0: It's dumb. You can't have dumb stuff. This helps to clear it up.
3: I think it's still a mess.
1: It's an
3: absolute mess. I think when you look at this conference and the teams that they have out west coming, the whole thing, it's still a long ways away. Not that we'll ever have perfect, but it is still a very imperfect situation.
2: What'd you take out of it, Johnny? It feels like if they feel like a team is more suited to move on or win in the division, they'll pick them.
1: It's exactly what it sounds like. Groover told me yesterday they are changing moving forward. 16 of the 17 conference members every year will play nine games. Then there'll be a one rotating person who will play eight. Just add another team for the love. Here's Jim Phillips as he was talking yesterday about the ACC scheduling due to television deals.
5: There's so much compression on Saturday. Everybody can't play on Saturday anymore. They just can't. There's not enough outlets with 136 FBS schools. So we have done well to place some of our games on Thursday and Friday. Not a majority of our games, but the right ones, and have worked with our TV partners on that. And we try to ease that no one has to play more than someone else at a bigger discrepancy. But those things have been very good for the ACC.
1: Look, they play a lot of games on Fridays. They play games on Thursdays. They're going to get the television numbers wherever they can get them. Right. Good for them. That's the way I could say it. Good for them. Get people on board.
2: If I say Thursday Night Football, who do you think about?
0: The NFL.
1: Virginia Tech and Georgia Tech.
2: That's exactly right.
1: That's
2: Virginia
1: what I think
2: Tech.
1: When I think Thursday night.
2: Yep. No, I do the same thing. It's ACC football.
0: Is it better for them
2: to
0: have
2: to own it?
0: The Friday night games, though, you don't go up against the NFL.
2: Yes, probably.
1: Friday nights for high school. I hate Friday night college football. I cannot emphasize that enough. My team's got two of them in the first 4 weeks, I think.
3: I remember you saying that. To me, as a commissioner, you're going to spin this narrative however you want and talk about ratings being good for you on Thursday night or Friday night. None of this is good for the actual athletes. I mean, to be playing a game in the middle
2: Friday's
3: of the week
2: fine.
3: On a
2: it's one day before.
3: You're
2: it's like
3: flying
2: 12
3: from
2: hours.
3: The East Coast to go to the West Coast on a Wednesday afternoon to play a Thursday night to come back on like the evening of.
2: They're not going to have Virginia Tech go to Cal for a Thursday night football.
3: Says who?
2: Says me. He just talked about it. They're not going to do it.
1: Thank you, Commissioner Finner.
2: Friday night's fine. You got a few thousand people in a specific area go to a high school game. The rest of them are going to go stay home and watch football and college football.
1: Well, it's meant for what it's people that have kids, we do give a damn. I will tell you that much. Mark Fletcher, he gives a damn about what's going on. He came back to win a national championship this year, and he talks about previewing the 2026 Canes.
21: Talent without working, it is nothing, and I love that. The fact that, like I said, we have great human beings who understand that. Right. That, like, man, we got to work. We got to stay where our feet are. We can't be complacent because we got big dreams and big goals, and I love the fact that everybody's kind of, like, hopping on that band. bandwagon to understand that, and everybody has a role. If everybody understands that they have a role to this team, man, we could do great things.
1: Look, they're loaded. Cristobal off the air kind of gave us the, don't worry, we came up short last year, but we're good. Like, he gave us that look that they're going to be really good, and I believe Mark Fletcher believes
3: in that as well. It's a shame he doesn't say that.
1: What do you mean?
3: It's a shame that he just gave you a look instead of actually saying that's the kind of confidence they have.
2: So the Miami guys, well, they look at each other's eyes, they know what they're saying.
1: No, no, no. He said it to us off the air. He just didn't say it.
3: Well, what good is that? That's my point. John, say it on the record. Be firm. We're going to be 1-0 each week. That's so boring. Like,
1: and
3: no offense.
1: Missouri wishes they were 1-0 each week.
3: Okay, John. My point being, Kirby doesn't act like that when he's standing in front of a mic. I mean, if you believe in your program, you talk about it in a way that's just more than
6: we're
3: going
6: to
3: be 1-0 each week.
1: Kirby 100% acts like that. I know we got to go to break. So we'll hear more from Tony Elliott and others a little bit later on.
0: All right. Coming up. You can be a part of a great day. 706-717-4240 to make a donation. I don't have these phones ringing enough. We want to say thanks to Bachelor and Kimball, our phone bank volunteers. Bachelor and Kimball, we want to hear these phones jingling all day long. Make sure that we get an opportunity to get you in.
1: We got phones that jingle, jangle, jingle.
0: 706-717-4240 to help out here at Camp Twin Lakes. Coming up, can the Braves have a second half surge carried by speed, power, and energy of just three? 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
3: 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Kyle Eifert will come our way around 8:45. BC head coach Bill O'Brien around 9. And then we're hoping Dabo sits down with us around 9:45. 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And Argentina sealed a dramatic semifinal comeback win against England. They'll be in the final against Spain on Sunday. 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
0: Welcome in to Atlanta Braves Today. It's almost over, the All-Star break, and then back to business.
2: Are we still in first place in the East?
0: Doggone right we are.
2: Well, nice. Yeah.
0: Yeah, we still have 55 wins. Yeah,
2: nice.
0: Philly's still trailing. Marlins still got swept right before the All-Star break. They could have helped themselves big time, but they maybe stymied themselves. So this first set of games, particularly coming back home, going to be big for the Braves. Clearly, what's going on with the pigeons is going to be a narrative. But I beg a question. At some point, you are what you are. We're hoping that the Braves kind of shift into a gear like they did the first month and a half. But if they don't, can three guys, can Matt Olson, mm-hmm. can Michael Harris II, and can Ronald Acuna Jr., when he comes back, can they carry us through the flaws of this pitching staff and the flaws of this team the second half of the season?
2: I'd like to think so.
0: Yeah.
2: I'd like to think so. You get a couple other guys stepping it up a little bit. Austin Riley can't be this bad for this long. That can't continue, can it?
0: I'm getting nervous because we looked at his 3-year decline.
2: It's like consistently dropped every single year, has it not?
0: It has. And so I'm concerned. So if that continues, say it's a 4th year in a row, is it still enough bop in the bats of Matt Olson, of the specialness of Michael Harris II this year, and Ronald Acuna Jr., if he's Ronald Acuna Jr. prime, if he comes back and he's superstar Ronald, can those three guys carry us to the postseason, and then we see what happens?
2: I'd like to think so, yeah.
0: I believe it.
2: That group of guys, and, you know, they probably be batting very close to each other in the lineup, and they're all back and healthy, so you'd like somebody on the back end of that lineup.
3: If you'd have said in 21, can Olson, Riley, and Harris carry us without Acuna, would you have said yes?
0: I would have said no.
3: because they had to in the second half of the season, and then they had to win a championship with him dealing with an injury. Now, he was a big part of the first half, don't get me wrong, but that's where guys have to step up at different points in the season. So can they? Sure.
2: And
3: will
2: who else will it be?
3: The question.
2: Who's the next Rosario and Soler and whoever else you got to pick up?
3: Well, we've already seen Dubon kind of be that guy to a degree. No one expected when Alex did that in the offseason that he'd be who he has been
2: for
3: the first half. So Dubon's been part of that character. Maybe one of them's one of these young pitchers. Maybe it's the A.J. Smith-Shaver comes up and has just an incredible back half. Maybe it's Waldrop who puts it together. Maybe it's whoever Alex goes out and gets. So any and all above that
2: so
3: you've talked about.
2: It is Atlanta Braves today. We are here at Camp Twin Lakes in Rutledge, Georgia. We are still taking your donations. 706-717-4240. 706-717-4240. 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
0: Welcome back in to Atlanta Braves Today. One more day before the Braves kick off the second half of the baseball season. How will they come out of the gates? Will they get the deficiencies squared away? And when will we see Ronald Acuna Jr. return to the lineup? A lot of things going on. And is there a unit we have to be a little delicate with? A lot to get into. That's why we have the right guy for the job to come in to help us out with our conversation as we talk to our Truist Braves reporter, Chris Domino.
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31: I gotta be me.
0: Can it be three to Harden? Can three guys carry this club offensively the rest of the way? Matt Olson, Michael Harris the second, and when he returns, Ronald Acuna Jr.
32: Throw Ozzy in, because I think Ozzy's sort of the guy that when you move him around the lineup, you know, the switch hitting ability, we don't even talk about it much anymore because he's good enough from both sides now. His offense is back. Congratulations on the All-Star bid, including, you know, being away for a couple of years from that. Do you want to rely on just a few guys? No, I'm going to need a little bit more. And the fact that it's the Austin Riley thing is now 90-plus games a thing, it's a thing. You know, the fact that Austin Riley really hasn't been the same player in a couple of few years now, and this year it's just, what do? You're hitting him seventh. That's not supposed to happen. You could really hit him eighth or ninth if you wanted to. And if Ronald comes back, you want crazy? Maybe he's supposed to hit ninth and get a little bit of the Michael Harris treatment from a couple of years ago where you thought about protection. Maybe I can protect him a little bit. Because the 8-9 hole hitters who are trotting out every day, and Jim Jarvis might do something on a given day, and somebody else might do something on a given day, that ain't going to help Austin Riley. Not that protection alone would be the thing that fixes him, but maybe it's something you have to do if you're going to be a little bit more drastic.
0: Speaking of protection, we got to protect the bullpen. We can't have guys coming out after five innings, and the rest of the way we're putting in bullpen guys early. We're going to pay a price for that.
32: We had Ben Zobrist on yesterday, who won the World Series in 15 with the Royals and 16 with the Cubs. And in 15, the Royals, they were a bullpen team. Best thing about that team was their bullpen. Their bullpen threw more innings than their starting pitchers. And a lot of people thought... Yeah, go look it. There were a lot of people who thought you could build a baseball team that way. You know, you want a copycat. It's really tough. It's really tough to keep guys standing up. And the reliance on a bullpen, the good news is you've got a really good bullpen. I want to lean on them as much as possible. But I got to have leads, which means offensively I have to have leads. And the other part is, how many times can I burn these guys in games where we don't catch somebody or we don't extend a lead, and your bullpen sort of sits there and doesn't get used for all the wrong reasons.
2: 17, 18 days to the deadline. What is the number one move? What is...
32: I think it's got to be two.
2: What are the number one and number two? Who does number two work for? What are the two moves that you think they got to make?
32: Starting pitching.
2: Yep.
32: One and a half of those. Because I'd like a guy who's maybe a three or a four who could work his way up to being a two or a three if he has to, if somebody doesn't get better around here. And then the other part is you need another bat. And I'll give you the extreme.
2: What position does it matter?
32: Well, what if Dubon plays some third base? You know, what am I going to do with Austin Riley for the last 60 games where maybe it's supposed to be Jarvis and Mauricio Dubon and I go get a left fielder? I mean, that's the easiest place to put a bat is left field. I don't think you're replacing the third baseman with another third baseman. I could do it with Dubon and maybe buy a left fielder. Because offensively,
2: split time at third base? You can't just sit him.
32: Yeah, split time. I mean, look, we use the word meritocracy. Who earned the job? Who's supposed to have it? And if it's a competition, the way that we all grew up saying, oh, it's a competition, salaries don't matter, pass don't matter, I got to find out who the best players are now, it's going to be hard-pressed to believe that Austin Riley, unless things really turn around, is going to be your best option at third base offensively. Think about this. The guy that I'm actually trying to replace him with isn't a third baseman, but he's the best you got with runners in scoring position. Two outs, less than, you know, two men on, two strikes. All his numbers are better, and it's not supposed to be that way because Austin Riley was supposed to be the guy through his 20s and into his 30s that was supposed to be an MVP-type candidate.
3: The trickle-down effect of that is you're going out and getting someone else left fielder that has to production-wise be that much better than Austin.
32: Yeah. Yeah, it's not very difficult.
3: So it's a big bat that you're looking for.
32: Sure. I mean, again, I don't know. Minnesota, I really wanted Buxton for the last year plus, but it doesn't. Sure. They're in it. So I don't know where else you're going to go.
3: But, well, that's you heard my number the other day that I stole, by the way. But 26 of 30, four and a half games out of the wild card. That's where we are.
32: Yeah, supply and demand it's going to be absolutely more demand than supply because of who's willing to raise a white flag and say, I'm out, I'm going to go sell. And, yeah, if I find a bat, that's not something out of the realm of possibility. I also think, who's going to DH for this team? You know, Dom Smith is, when it's good, it's good.
2: Yeah.
32: But I play around with the DH. I need Sean Murphy. Look, if you told me, here's the crazy part. Ronald's going to DH some in the second half. Mm-hmm. You're going to try to keep him off his feet. Drake catches, Ronald DHs. Drake DHs, Ronald's in the outfield. Okay, I need Drake Baldwin if it's going to be... You didn't even mention him. You know, Drake Baldwin's supposed to be a guy.
2: That's true. We got a bunch of guys, dude.
32: Yeah, we have potential.
2: We really do.
3: This offense all along was the reason Alex didn't feel like he had to go get an arm in the offseason. He thought this offense could carry them to where we are now.
32: With the bullpen.
3: Shift it with the bullpen, of course. But your thoughts on Owen Murphy getting a start and what that means what Alex is trying to either showcase and or figure out?
32: Right. And showcase might be a thing, but I don't know if I can play. Look, I'm very surprised Owen Murphy's getting the second start out of the All-Star break. Because if you have an opportunity to line up your starters, what are you saying about Owen Murphy? But more importantly, what are you saying about what you don't have as a bona fide number two? You're going to throw Grant Holmes, and I hope that's good. I need Bryce Elder to wake up. There's a lot of questions Look, do I think this is a playoff team?
3: Your bullpen's rested? Is that what you're saying? My bullpen's rested. I expect Chris Sale to throw 7 the first game, and so then we'll see.
32: Yes, but are we doing bulk? Or are we going to really see if Owen Murphy can be a five-inning guy?
0: I agree with you. This is a playoff team, but what kind of playoff team? You can get to the playoffs, then everything resets. So, yeah, we could look at a team and say this is a playoff team. When you get there, you want to be a playoff-winning team.
32: Yeah. Well, you know what's crazy? Like, Ben Zobrist, he was the World Series MVP in 2016 with all the stars and everything else going on around. Yep. And he's not the only one. Like, we did a thing with him. I said, he's not even in the top 10 surprising World Series MVPs. I go, yes, you are. Like, that's a bad list. But there are guys who help you in the postseason that weren't expected to help you. The game is littered with those guys. Yeah. I just don't want to have to rely on that. I don't want to have to rely on an unlikely World Series hero because I have to get to the World Series. I'm going to have to play 2 rounds. Right now, we don't get a bye. You know, we gave that up. That's Milwaukee and the Dodgers. I don't know if we get it back. I don't know if we want one or not. But we're going to have to play multiple rounds as of now to get to the World Series.
0: All right, one more game, and then we fire up the lights, and we fire up the second half. And hopefully they come out with the juice, the mojo, the starting pitching, and the clutch hitting, and hopefully Austin Riley turns it around as well.
32: Here's the good news. There's not many teams in baseball this side of the Dodgers who go, I feel really good about everything we do. Nobody feels really good about everything they do. We're in that category. Absolutely. Just felt like we were not going to be in this category for the first couple of months. We might have gotten lulled into believing this was going to be a little bit easier.
0: All right.
32: 706-717-4240. There it is right there. 706-717-4240.
3: We're allowed to
0: get it. See the sign.
3: Can you read that?
0: Yeah.
3: Okay.
0: Yeah.
3: Just ridiculous. In case we needed to make the numbers any bigger. Finn couldn't see it.
0: He didn't see it.
32: Yeah.
3: So I just want to make sure you couldn't see it
2: because when Domino got any of those legs showing, I was blinded by the light.
32: I know. You know,
3: don't be mean.
32: If I lived in a country club and I played golf every day,
3: wow.
32: I might actually have a tan. I'm too busy. Trying to work. Indoors, by the way.
0: I've got long pants on at the studio all the time. All right. We look forward to talking to you guys later in the show and see if we can get you guys.
32: I believe I've got to go to human resources. I feel threatened by what just happened here.
3: They got ammunition on your partner from yesterday. They felt threatened yesterday.
0: Yeah, he threw unwanted attacks. He basically said that we're fat, out of shape, and we weren't funny yesterday.
2: But he was listening the whole way through, so who knows?
32: Yeah. I don't want to play. The only comment I made was, it's hard to read ingredients. They should have magnifying glasses right there on the shelves of supermarkets.
2: They're not reading.
32: Who's reading them?
2: No. Not our guys.
0: You know, it's what it tastes like. Who cares about what's
1: in it? Yeah, those guys all really, the way they're built, they all really strike me as guys that read ingredients.
0: The way they're built. Wow.
2: God bless.
0: He's taking inventory.
2: I was listening, dude. I just... unwarranted.
0: You know what? It's on me. Everybody's in pretty good shape except for me, so I'm going to do my part to make this a healthier
32: show. He likes to say that anger comes from fear. He's just a scared little boy.
2: Yeah,
32: that's been his out for 30 years.
2: Yeah, that ain't it.
0: No. I think he's just critical. Well, we'll see what the Braves have, but we'll talk to you later in this show.
32: Sir.
0: Here is Chris Domino, our Truist Braves reporter. We'll set you up and tell you what's going on inside of Truist Park when we return on Atlanta Braves Today.
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0: 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We're in Rutledge, Georgia, and we are broadcasting live from the annual Camp Twin Lakes Radiothon. 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We'll spatter in some sports throughout the day. Some coaches will join us from the ACC, as we'll be joined by Bill O'Brien at 9 o'clock, and Dabo Sweeney will join us at 9:45. The World Cup Championship match was decided here in Atlanta with a big crowd in downtown. The Open Championship has begun at Royal Barksdale, and it could be
2: just Burke. Don't Burke do deal. Keith Brookings on him, yeah.
0: Burke deal. I missed my
2: that's
0: Burke.
2: Okay. Yeah, yeah.
0: And then
2: Kelly asked me earlier. I fixed it.
0: Royal Burke deal.
2: There you go. Thank you.
0: And then we will have fun trying to figure out what the Braves could be doing, because as tough as it's been, it's still in a good place. 55 wins. Ronald Acuna Jr. coming back. Some healthy arms and some folks coming in at the trade
2: What's
0: time.
2: The update on Ronald Acuna? Do you have any information for us as far as when he's supposed to be back?
4: I feel like I can play today.
2: Nick, today?
6: He what? Feels like he could be ready today.
4: Welcome
0: no,
4: to the
0: no game today, Ronald.
6: Oh, gosh, love me some Ronnie. I've only seen the one rehab game so far.
2: Okay.
6: I would imagine, looking at the schedule, let's maybe circle that Padres series.
2: Okay.
6: Let's give him through the weekend,
0: right.
6: I think.
0: A little bit more time.
6: And, yeah, I feel like the Rangers, the way they're set up for the Rangers, but that would be a good one to have him come back at home against a struggling Padres team that you've got in your building and... yeah, I feel like you've given him close to 6 weeks at that point,
2: yeah.
6: Which they gave him four the first time around. This hammy kind of barked at him, so 6 weeks I would hope is a good span of

0: Here at our annual Camp Twin Lakes Radiothon. We'll say thank you to everybody who's donated so far. We're going to have more people involved with the camp join us. Our buddy, friend of the show, P1er, Chip Mirabal, who is also a Camp Twin Lakes supporter, going to join us coming up a little bit later in the hour. And we'll get a chance to talk to Kyle Eifert, linebacker from Georgia Tech, here in the 8 o'clock hour as well. Want to say thank you to the folks that bid on the locker room experience. We had three. Two of them are gone. So, John Michaels said he wanted more. Brian Finneran, he wanted a fourth one added. John Michaels, we got it done, and now we have two more locker room experiences that we have for incentive items.
1: Did I maybe out-punt our coverage a little bit?
2: I mean,
0: I don't think Finn.
2: I hope not. I just
0: Finn wanted you to discuss it with your brothers and your sister before you.
3: We've got two more hours.
2: It's fine. It's not about
3: job,
2: the
3: Johnny.
2: Hours or giving it away. It's the logistics of getting these things done. I'd like to pass it through management before we just start willy-nilly throwing stuff out there.
1: I did. Scotty gave it a thumbs up.
0: You put him on the spot. He responded.
2: Yeah.
0: And now we have two more that we have to have as incentive.
2: For those of you just joining us and not unaware of where we're at, we're in Rutledge, Georgia at Camp Twin Lakes. Camp Twin Lakes has been around for more than 30 years. It's a place where kids living with serious illnesses, disabilities, and life challenges feel truly understood. They're surrounded by their peers on the same journey and supported by our adaptive programs and facilities. The campers here try new things, discover new strengths, and start to see themselves in a whole new way. And it gives the parents of these children as well an opportunity to decompress and kind of spend some time knowing that their kids are well taken care of here at Camp Twin Lakes. So 706-717-4240, 706-717-4240, and 680thefan.com are places you can go to help donate and continue helping these guys do what they're doing.
0: The questions are, what do you like and how much do you want to help the kids? That's pretty much. Do you like bourbon? Because we have a Camp Twin Lakes Jack Daniel's single barrel selection of bourbon that is still on the board to be taken off. If you like concerts, we have a plethora of concerts that you could peruse and figure out where you want to go. If you like to go out and get a bite to eat, we have a bunch of Taco Mac gift cards that are right there for you to have as well. Brian Finneran still eyeing that top experience on the board right now, the New York Prime Silver Oak Wine Dinner for 10. That's the one you and the wife are trying to figure out if you're going to go all in on it to have a great experience at New York Prime.
2: Yeah, no doubt about it. We're going to give it to about the 9 o'clock hour and reevaluate what we got going on and see what's happened. 706-717-4240. Do we have the official tote board?
0: All right. We got some catching up to do.
2: Do we have a... Do we?
0: Yeah, we got some catching up to do. Now, we've done well. $14,534.
2: Nice job. Thank you to all you guys out there.
3: Very good start.
0: Hour that just passed. So that is a very good number. We had the same number of callers at this time that we did last year. 34 callers, and we have funded 15 campers this year.
2: Amazing.
0: So that is a great way to do it early here in the show. But we still have time, a couple of more hours to go, and we want to see if we can get that number up as well. Again, there are a lot of University of Georgia autographed items, jerseys, helmets for Falcon fans. There are a lot of helmets as well.
2: Yeah.
0: So you have a situation where you want someone, Julio Jones, Mike Vick, Matt Ryan, you want it signed. All you have to do is call 706-717-4240 or go to 680thefan.com. John Michaels, you were up there at ACC Media Days yesterday. Tell us about the experience after the show as you got in front of coaches and players ready to make the jaunt through the ACC.
1: It's great. One, there's a guy up here named Cole, home team. Do you know him?
0: I do know Cole from Tennessee.
1: Yeah, you go on a show all the time. He walks up and goes, "Where's the star of y'all show?" And I go, "Well, I'm here." And he goes, "No, not you." I said, "Oh, Brian Finneran." He goes, "No, not him either." He goes, "Where's home team?" I said, "Oh, we've got Camp Twin Lakes tomorrow." So, no, it's great. Seeing the coaches walking around, getting a chance to talk to some of the players. We met Jabril Rawls of Florida State. Didn't get a chance to get him logistically. Time didn't work out. When I say that kid, and he's a defensive back for those that don't know, he's a corner.
2: Okay.
1: He has the biggest dog. He's got Malachi Goodman hands, Finn.
2: Oh.
1: He shook my forearm. He's like, this dude's hands are gigantic. And I said, bro, you got some, and I've got little hands. But I go, bro, you got some huge hands. He goes, oh, that's for playing baseball. He'll be one of the best defensive backs in the country. So it was good. I wish we would have had a chance to catch up with him. But Tony Elliott was fantastic. Never had had a chance to talk to Coach Elliott before. Really good, really strong opinions about the ACC. Really strong opinions about his team. So he thinks they're going to be really good. And today, James Franklin's already here. People are trying to go up and talk.

0: talk to him. He did give us the Heisman, though. So Virginia Tech, write them down. Home team, they're on the list.
1: They're on the list?
0: We'll put them on the list.
1: They're on the list.
2: You can't say hi to everybody. You can't do interviews with every
1: station. No. He's a new guy coming to the ACC.
0: He's going to get a lot of attention,
1: and this is a top 10 market. He's got to at least acknowledge us.
2: He's going from, the Big Ten to the little ACC is what his thought process is.
0: He got fired out of the Big Ten.
3: Went and talked to Travis, their SID, and we're going to try to set something up down the road.
2: Awesome.
3: He says he's still trying to learn out Coach Franklin and his desire to do media, I guess. Mm. But I told him we used to talk to him all the time at Vanderbilt, and he's a great talker, and we love having him on. So hopefully down the road, before Georgia Tech heads up to Blacksburg, we can get him on the phone with us.
2: Good producer, right, Road Dogg. I like it.
1: Yeah. Producer of the year.
4: So not a Heisman, just maybe later.
0: Well, he gave us a Heisman at first. He stiff-armed us. So,
2: you think you take stuff a little too personally over there?
0: I do.
2: Yeah, it's okay. It's okay.
1: We have a major going on. You have to be up late at night to check it out, as the Open Championship has gotten underway at Royal Birkdale. And it's always one of those deals. You don't know how weather and the courses over there across the pond are going to be. Even was the low score or the high score going into the latter part of this round. But the first round, folks just trying to fill out the course, and we'll see where the stars will end up as they head into the cut.
4: Penn's got it live.
2: I'm peeking at it. What do you want me to do? Not watch it?
4: No, I'm saying that you can give us the latest.
2: Oh, yeah, Daniel Brown is the leader in the clubhouse, along with my neighbor over at TPC Sugarloaf, Sungjae Im. Also 4-under in the clubhouse. You got a couple guys.
4: Smalley.
2: Yep, Smalley.
4: And Ryan Gerard.
2: There you go. And then
4: couple Americans.
2: Scotty Scheffler just missed a birdie putt on 11, lipped it out, as did Bryson DeChambeau. So both those guys are 3-under, looking to keep it going with, 7 holes left.
1: Well, you look at that, and we get this. That gets us into our headlines, brought to you by SCANA Energy, the official natural gas provider of the Atlanta Falcons. So, got golf. This has been, Domino just brought up, this has been an interesting week where it's supposed to be a dead situation.
4: Week. Yeah.
1: You look at your Tuesday, Wednesday, Thursday, and Friday. You have had Home Run Derby. You've had the All-Star Game. You've had a World Cup semifinal match in two different cities. You now have the final match decided. And now you have a situation where you have a major golf tournament going into tomorrow, where the second half of the Major League Baseball season kicks off.
2: Yeah.
1: So this has been
4: very... college football with the ACC Media Days.
1: ACC Media
2: Days. Right.
1: This has been a very sports-filled week, even though typically it's a little bit slow.
2: Yeah, if you open up your horizons a little bit and have some little culture in your life, you can appreciate soccer and golf and enjoy watching some of those guys.
1: Did he have to look at me like that, Kelly? Did he have to look at me like that?
2: Some people just don't appreciate athleticism at its highest.
4: Finn's on one this morning.
1: You just have to let him have
4: it.
1: I mean, I will say I caught the second half of the match yesterday, and I caught the right half because that's when Argentina made the comeback. So
4: it was an insane last few minutes, Finn. You're right about that.
2: It was crazy. It was 1-0 England, and then there's a handful of substitutes that Argentina made. They went full on offensive. Offensive players, and they did it a couple in their last game as well. And they just, the onslaught that comes at you with Messi with the ball on his foot and the crosses he makes. They hit the post twice. The goalie for England had to make two standing on his head saves.
4: Yes.
2: And then they finally knocked two in the net in the 85th minute and the 92nd minute in stoppage time. And they're victorious. They feel like a team of destiny. Spain is ridiculous. How many goals has Spain given up this
4: World Uno. Cup?
2: One. I mean, it's going to be awesome.
1: So the steel curtain of the World Cup, John Michaels, is what I would go with.
4: They are the favorites for
0: Sunday. That's what you're going with?
1: Yeah, I'm just trying to find something analogous that just gets me into this. I mean, I'll find a way to be in front of the championship match. You know, Messi is one of the greatest players and one of the greatest athletes of all time. So he's able to go back to back at his age. He's already solidified his legacy and a legend. But if you do it at this age, he was a part of the comeback, setting up the go ahead goal with that insane bender.
2: He had both setups, dude.
1: Insane.
2: The first one from Enzo from 26 yards out was an absolute missile. I don't know what the speed was on that ball, but it hit the back of the net going about 100 miles an hour. But he got that open at the top of the goal box, 18 box, because Messi had three guys coming at him and covering him. Whatever. And then he has a crosser, which just barely misses the England defender's head by just a hair. Mm-hmm. And his teammate gets able to knock it in and head it in. So it was those last 20 minutes of that game were awesome.
1: So, folks who have come here, they've had a great experience. The Argentine community absolutely loving Atlanta. Took over underground Atlanta. They were outside Atlanta Stadium yesterday, and then they had the contingent that paid to go in. So they have had the time of their lives. And now those that are going to New Jersey, they get a chance to go see their championship game. Those are going back home. They should have a lot of positive things to say about the A.
2: They're going to go to Miami first. That's where France and England will play at 5 o'clock on Saturday. So if you want a little more action. And I was curious as to how serious you take that match.
4: That's a good question.
2: England was so dejected. They were trying to win their first World Cup in 60 years, and they had it right there in front of them. Then they got kind of...
4: timid. It looked like they were just trying not to lose.
2: They put defenders in. They,
4: right?
2: Yeah, exactly.
4: They were defending versus being aggressive all the way to the end. Now, who am I to judge or how it's coached up? I mean, but
2: exactly
4: it didn't seem like necessarily the strategy that team that was going after it for the first time in how many? 60 years, you said? Yeah. So this has to be so disheartening to play for third, but...
2: What do you do with your stars? I mean, does everybody keep trying to play and try to win third place?
1: Well, you don't want to lose and not be fourth. I mean, you want to just...
2: Do the English fans go to Miami?
1: That's a good question.
2: Or they go home?
0: It's Miami. You go to Miami.
2: Let's pretend it's anywhere, Johnny. I'm just saying, do you go to the city and watch it, or do you go home?
0: Yeah, because it's the last time you're going to see your team in major competition, in World Cup action until 4 years from now. So you go. But can you imagine, like, when the Falcons lost in the NFC Championship game to San Francisco in 2012, if now all of a sudden you got to go, I forgot who Baltimore beat that year, maybe Tennessee or whatever. Now you got to go play them in a third-place game. So instead of the Pro Bowl, you have the third-place NFL game.
1: Yeah, it might be time for preseason football.
0: Yeah. You know how many people are opting out of that?
5: Keep in mind that these guys all start their new leagues in a couple weeks.
2: Right.
0: Oh,
2: that's what I'm saying.
5: Yep.
1: What's more important, representing your nation for third place all time or getting ready for your paid job in a couple of weeks?
2: Harry Kane and Bellingham playing for their teams?
1: I don't know.
2: In this match?
4: But ask
2: on
4: any
2: Saturday?
4: Leagues that. NBA, ask baseball players about the World Baseball Classic. These days, they worry more about their individual teams and individual performances than they do sometimes representing their country. Look at what our basketball teams look like in the Olympics the last few times we've watched them. I mean, since the Dream Team, we haven't seen best playing for our country.
1: Well, we had to
2: just
1: send the heavy hitters
2: last
1: time.
2: Because in the Olympics, when you're out, are you not out? You play for the gold.
1: No, there's
4: a third-place game.
2: That's a little different. I guess you got to play for it, right?
1: Yeah, I mean, I would.
2: But I'm trying to put them in the mindset of these players.
1: It's every 4 years. What about the fans, Finn?
2: Yeah,
1: your countrymen, your countrywomen.
2: Will all those fans pack the stadium in Miami, do you think? Like they did in Mercedes fans?
1: I think so. It's still a world event.
2: Yeah, I hope you're right. I think you might be right. I just don't know. I'm not sure.
1: Well, we are sure that you can be a part of a great day of giving. 706-717-4240. Do you like Andrew Jones? He's got an autographed baseball.
4: He's okay.
1: Do you like Chipper Jones? There's an autographed baseball.
4: He's okay.
1: Do you like Julio Jones? He's got an autographed helmet. Do you like Alabama? There's an autographed Alabama helmet from Nick Saban. Do you like N'Kobe Dean, dog fans? Did you like Terrell Davis, dog fans? There are a lot of incentive items. All you have to do is call 706-717-4240. We still have experiences for a day. You can join the locker room for a day, Cellini and Domino for a day. You can also join the afternoon show with Chuck and Chernoff and Buck, Baloo, and Kelly.
4: Now, that
1: also
4: is an experience you will not want to miss.
1: People might want to see how the sausage is made, Kelly.
4: I mean, if you come in and hang out with me and Buck, it will be entertaining.
6: Hit it, Holloway.
4: That's right.
1: It says
6: punch the button.
1: Baloo show experience. And I believe you will have an experience what show you're part of.
4: I would imagine after this week, there's no vacation days left. So Buck will be there, right? I mean, he's going to have to be there.
1: Oh, my goodness. Yeah. I think I don't pocket watch.
6: Well, I'm going to be in church.
1: It's time off.
4: Oh, Buck. I'm totally just.
1: Maybe he got a deal at Disney World. I don't know where he and the family like to go. But you can be a part of it. 706-717-4240. Or you can go to 680thefan.com to see what the incentive items are. All right. Coming up, doing nothing may get this man nearly $30 million.
2: Excuse
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2: Hey, guys. Finn here with my friends at Salmon Brothers, salmonbrothers.com. Check them out today. They're doing an unbelievable thing. It is officially Christmas. in July. I was like, are you sure you guys want to do this? And they said, yep, we're going to do it, Finn. I said, all right, let's run with it. 31% off the entire Salmon Brothers collection. 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
17: 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I'm not kidding. We're going to wow you.
18: Let me ask you a question today. Do you consider yourself to be a loving person? Now, I'm not trying to challenge you, but maybe I can stretch you a little bit in a good direction. Jesus said that we must love even our enemies and pray for people who mistreat us. He said that if we only love the people who love us, that's not even love. That's convenient kindness. And everybody does that, even the worst people. And Jesus didn't just teach us to love that way. He demonstrated that love. The Bible says that while we were still enemies of God, Christ died for us. To really be the loving person you ultimately want to be, you'll need Christ in your life to love and save you, and then to help you truly be loving. 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

0: on the Fan, 680-93.7 FM, broadcasting live from the 2026 Camp Twin Lakes Radiothon here in Rutledge, Georgia. John Michaels in Charlotte, North Carolina for ACC Media Days. You can be a part of the great day of giving at 706-717-4240. We'll get a chance to talk to Georgia Tech linebacker Kyle Eifert coming up in just a few minutes. Ryan Fitter will move the chains. 9 o'clock, we'll talk to Bill O'Brien, head football coach at Boston College. And at 9:45, Dabo Swinney, head football coach at Clemson. He will join us here in the locker room. We need a big round of applause. Dog fans, when you call on them, they bark and they bark with their actions. We want to say thanks to Cody Kitchen. He's made an $800 donation.
1: Cody.
0: $800 is what he did by calling 706-717-4240. And he has a message. He wants to challenge all dog fans to give today. So thank you, Cody, for that fantastic donation as he helps out here at Camp Twin Lakes. You're going to help some kids have a great time, not just for today, but for a lifetime. We'll get a chance to move the chains in just a few minutes. But this guy, he's a friend of the show, borderline family. He's also an official, but now he's an official member of Camp Twin Lakes. They gave me a bio, so now I have to read it for him.
1: Do it.
0: As Chet Mirabal, construction executive and 680 Fan listener turned Camp Twin Lakes supporter, he joins us. He's had 26 years in the construction industry and 25 years as an NCAA men's basketball official. You've been around. You're always around. We are part of your golf tournament as well. Thank you for coming out here to Rutledge, Georgia today, Chet.
2: Yeah, great to be here. Great to see you guys. It's always good to catch up on the radio and sit in the locker room.
0: What does it mean to you personally? You know, when you are part of a day like this and an organization like this, there has to be a personal reason why you attach yourself to it.
2: Yeah, I think it's just inspiration of you hearing the stories and you understand what Camp Twin Lakes means to our community and our state. You know, for me, it was very simple. The reason why the golf tournament was born that you just mentioned was simply because of Radiothon. You know, me riding around, hearing the stories, hearing you guys back in 2013, I guess, 14, somewhere in there, and coming up with the concept of the golf tournament and partnering with Ashton Woods and really setting it on fire with that. So it's just inspiration for me, and just knowing the stories. You know, I heard y'all talking about the fraternity and sorority life. I was a part of a fraternity in college,
0: right,
2: and we, you know, we had a philanthropy that actually does work out here for Camp Twin Lakes. So at an early age, I knew the whole service side of things. I've, you know, coached my teams, and we've come out here and done team building out here and helped camp. So there's a lot of benefits here for a lot of different reasons. And I think today is one of the days that we can really help set a standard and raise some good money for everybody here.
1: Yeah, you've done an amazing job with the golf tournament you've done, but also coming out here and volunteering as well. Why is that important for you and your guys and your fraternity and industry that you're working in?
2: Yeah, I think it's, you know, I think I heard when I was driving over this morning, you guys talking about normalcy, and the kids that come here look for that normalcy and the place to belong, and what a, you can't make a better place than this place, right? And so when you go around here and you see the smiles on the faces, and then you see the parents, I think, Finn, you talked about this morning, when the parents drop their kids off and know that everything is okay and they can go relax and take a break. You know, we've proudly put nearly 1,000 kids in camp because of the golf tournament.
1: It's amazing.
2: So to give those people an opportunity to, number one, be here, and then let the parents have that week of maybe relaxation and a break means the world to us. Yeah.
3: You've been part of this, obviously, for a long time now. As far as most rewarding moments go throughout the years, can you point to, you just mentioned some of the parents, but I'm sure there's been conversations where you leave tearing up, because I know that happens to us even.
2: Yeah, I mean, the first year we did this, it was hard to sit up there and address the group at the tournament without understanding the impact that we're putting into it,
3: sure.
2: You know, and I think that's it. And then we are fortunate enough, we partner with camp, obviously. They bring campers to our tournament. Y'all have seen that before. And just the interaction and the smiles on their faces of being at a golf course, being in an environment that's totally different for them, I think that means a lot to me, for sure.
0: And you brought some incentive items of your own that you
1: got to bring.
2: I brought a few things from the stash there that we've been collecting. So what we've got, We'll start out with Mr. Matt Ryan, El Presidente, right?
1: He signed a
2: mini helmet here, a salute to service mini helmet for us. So I believe Scotty Mack just told me that's going to go for $200 today.
1: All right.
2: And then hot off the presses, straight out of Butts Mirror, we've got an autographed Nike football from Coach Kirby Smart that he did for us. And,
1: let me see his signature real quick. Yeah, what's that thing look like? Can he even write?
2: He's he's a professional.
0: Yeah.
2: What are we talking about?
0: Defensive plays.
1: Nice. Just a big
0: just bottle cap to draw John in the
1: just
0: dirt.
1: Relax, I'm joking around. What's
2: going on here?
1: And Smart as well. So what's this one going for?
2: 500. Scotty Mack said we're going 500.
3: Awesome.
2: So
3: very
2: yeah.
3: Cool.
2: So we brought those out. Those are some of the similar items that we have at our tournament. So I brought those today out of my personal stuff. And yeah, man, let's raise some money.
0: All right, we thank you very much, Chet. We'll see you 706-717-4240 to get now that Matt Ryan helmet and that Kirby Smart sign ball. Thanks to Chet Mirabal. We thank him for listening and for his contributions to Camp Twin Lakes. Coming up, there's one thing that Georgia Tech needs to fix on the football field, and this man can fix it. 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

0: 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Plenty of incentive items for you to choose from. Dog fans, Falcon fans, Braves fans, Alabama fans, or you could just call 706-717-4240 just to make a donation. And we just have another donation that's just come in. Chet Mirabal, who just sat down, felt so moved, so he just donated $1,000.
1: Amazing.
2: Way to go.
0: Is anybody trying to match him? That is a big number, Joe. And John Michaels, when you see stuff moving like that, it just moves your heart. You've got kids. You got three kids. And you guys have certainly been around a lot of different families and a lot of different children's situations.
3: Yeah, Chet's always very good with everything that he does. And so is the guy that just sat down right in front of me. You're talking about one of the baddest men in the ACC at the linebacker position. He's actually on the cover. I've got this Lindy Sports magazine. He's right down there. He's number 44 on the field. He's number one in our hearts as linebacker Kyle Eifert. Sits down with us. 6'2", 225 pounds. Is that what you're weighing right now? Because you look like you may have put on a couple of pounds this offseason.
4: Yeah, I sure did. I mean, I was really sitting more like 220 last season, but now I'm genuinely like 25. Really, like in between 25 and 30.
3: You guys had an awesome year last year. Get off to an 8-0 start, and then unfortunately things kind of came unraveled down the stretch. We were talking about defensively. You had some moments there in the last five games where you gave up some points. What can you guys do this offseason, or what have you done this offseason to clean up some of the things on the defensive side of the ball so you guys can get back to where you were last year?
4: Oh, yeah. I mean, obviously, you know, we put in a new defense here, so it's been real smooth, you know, with the guys all getting on the same page. You know, we're all learning the defense. But the main thing is just going to be make sure we're on the same page, you know what I'm saying? Just communication-wise, like that's the main part of defense. If we're on the same page, we should be able to hold some.
0: Is there a facet of the unit, Kyle, you would like to see take another step, a better situation with blitzing, getting to the quarterback on the back end? What part of the defense do you feel can take a big step this year for the Jackets?
4: Oh, man, I mean, you know, Not necessarily a big step, but I feel like our defensive line is going to play a major role in you know keeping the defense afloat here. Like, you know, when it comes to pass rush and stopping the run, I mean, the defensive line doesn't get too much better than what it is.
1: How fun is it when you realize you have? Because we talked to Brent Key during one of the spring practices. We were on the field, have unbelievable access that he gave to us, and to watch you guys fly around. And he was talking about that defensive line that you just mentioned. How much of a difference does that make for a linebacker when they sit on guys and hold them up and let you fly around and make plays?
4: Yeah, I mean, a lot of people don't realize it almost changes the game completely when, you know, the linebackers are staying clean. Like, we're able to, you know, fill our gaps, you know, really flow sideline to sideline. You don't really have too many people working up to us.
3: Kelly, go ahead.
2: A lot of people are questioning now your new quarterback. Certainly the one you watched head out last year was quite a leader. And Kyle, I'm curious now, what can you tell us about Mendoza and those that are just curious where things are headed for the other side of the ball this season?
4: Oh, yeah, man. Thus far, I mean, Alberto, he's a great dude, and he seems like he's, you know, an even better football player. So, you know, I mean, he seems to be a true quarterback, you know, first, second, third reads. He seems to be a great player, man. Excited to see how he works.
3: Talking to Kyle Eifert, linebacker, Georgia Tech, here in the locker room on the Fan, 680 and 93.7 FM. I asked Coach this, and I've talked to a few coaches here, and I wanted to get this from a player perspective. The transfer portal, we always think about, all right, coaches have to go in and implement. As players, how is it welcoming guys in to your culture that you've been a big part of creating?
4: Yeah, I mean, it's definitely one of those things. It's always a little bit difficult at first. I mean, because, you know, especially coming from like a old school, you know, style guy, like, you know, I really die for my teammates, and like they know that. So it's definitely, you know, difficult because you really almost got to force a bond quickly, you know, before the season. But, you know, it's been pretty good up to this point. Like, we've been able to, you know, integrate the guys into the locker room pretty well. You know, they're enjoying it. So now it's just about making sure we're fully on the same page and making sure we're playing together for each other.
0: Kyle, you guys get out to an 8-0 start last year, and then things didn't go the way you wanted to at the end of the season. What do you take from that kind of season? What it took to get to 8-0, and then the lessons learned from the end of the season last year?
4: Yeah, man, just from, you know, 6 to 7 to 9, you know, it's progress. So, I mean, we're trending upwards, and we just got to, you know, keep our head down, stay to it, man. You know, hopefully we can, you know, pull it out, stay consistent.
1: Kyle, I think people notice when they watch you fly around is your effort, the energy you bring to the football field, your toughness, and then your neck roll. Talk to the listener a little bit about where that started from. Did you wear it in high school? And for those of the guys that are not aware, what the neck roll is about for you?
4: Yeah, I mean, so my playing style is kind of the reason I had to get the neck roll. You know, just flying around, throwing my body everywhere. I was, you know, I was catching some pretty nasty stingers, mm-hmm. you know, both of my shoulders. My neck was pretty tore up. So I think it was like, it's been a while now, and I'm an old guy now. But I think it was like my redshirt freshman year, UNC. I caught, like, I laid a hit on special teams. And, like, my arm went numb, like, damn. Probably 10, 15 minutes all the way down my shoulder. Mm. And I went in there and put the neck roll on during halftime. Came back out, and I put a lick on somebody. And, like, I swear I didn't feel not a thing. And I was like, oh, man, yeah. We're never going back.
2: You say old man, but really that's just experience, Kyle. That's what we call it. You're experienced, and the ACC media days for you. How does a day like this go for you? Do you enjoy sitting down and doing the full gamut of interviews, or you know, how do you approach this afternoon?
4: Yeah, I mean, that's one of the reasons I'm here is I don't really mind. Like, it doesn't mm-hmm. it doesn't negatively affect me, it doesn't positively affect me. Mm-hmm. You know, it's just one of those things where, you know, the people want to hear us speak, and so we're here to speak for the people.
3: Get you out of class. Yeah, not sure how much class you have right now during the summer. At Georgia Tech, you guys actually do go to the library and everything else. So let's talk about some of the things off the field. Are you a video game guy? Do you play EA Sports at all?
4: Not too much. I mean, obviously when it first comes out, I'll hop on. But, I mean, I'm more of a Call of Duty guy.
3: Okay, so you do get in with that. Are you a shoe guy? You guys get a new apparel deal now with Under Armour. How much do you like the new gear? And are you somebody that's, you know, buying a bunch of shoes during the off season?
4: I'm definitely not a shoe. I'm not really materialistic at all. Really.
3: Okay.
4: Yeah, like, I'll, you know, for fun, I'll go to Home Goods, buy me some furniture. No, I'm saying,
2: awesome.
4: But
3: do you have a Brent Key gone wild story? Because we get Coach Key, and he's very dialed in, and it's one game at a time. Off the field, do you get any Brent Key gone wild story?
4: Oh, you know, y'all know Coach Key's a character, man. Yeah. So it's like you almost can't even know when it's like, you know, gone wild. It's more just like, there's Coach Key again. Right. You know what I'm saying? But I've been with him for a while, so, I mean, I have endless stories. I can't even go into the archives right now.
3: Now, you have the home opener, Coach Prime, coming to town, Colorado. You guys played a fascinating game a year ago. You turn it over the first three possessions. They could have been up big. Defense held really well in that game, and you get the victory. What do you expect with Colorado coming in? That crowd, it's going to be Thursday night at Bobby Dodd. How excited are you for that one?
4: Oh, man, that's going to be a fun one for sure. You know, the kickoff and Thursday night, Bobby Dodd, man, you can't ask for a better platform than that. But no, we're excited to get it going, man. That's our work that we're putting in. We're trying to get to the season.
3: Well, Kyle, I was going to say, it should be an awesome, awesome season to get things going. Home team is going to say, we thank you for stopping by. I know they're in remote, kind of choppy over here. But we do thank you for stopping by. We will all be there as a show. We have promised. Our entire show is going to be there. Coach Key said he might be able to hook us up. We might be down on the field. So maybe we'll all wear our neck rolls in your honor coming up this year and do the thing.
4: Well, definitely, man. I appreciate y'all having me.
5: There he is, Kyle Eifert, linebacker extraordinaire for the Georgia Tech Yellow Jack, as part of the turnaround, Brent Key, and the culture that is undergoing at Georgia Tech. 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
18: 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The Bible says that while we were still enemies of God, Christ died for us. 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
2: 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Then we're hoping Dabo sits down with us around 9:45. 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

0: Michaels at ACC Media Days. 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
1: Awesome.
0: So we thank you so much, Todd, for that donation. And this man that we're about to talk to, he does a lot of hard work as well. He has been coaching and developing young men for a long time in college, in the pros, and now back in college as he is the head man at Boston College. Bill O'Brien joins us here in the locker room via ACC Media Days. 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
2: Hey, guys. Thanks for having me on. Appreciate it.
0: Well, we thank you for your time. We know you are busy, and a lot of people up in the Northeast, they are happy that they have you now as the head coach of Boston College. You have been a coach that has been fiery. You have been passionate. You have been serious about your craft, and it certainly comes through wherever you show up and coach. What has changed about you over the years, or do you have a product that you just stick to with yourself and you bring the culture everywhere you go?
2: That's a great question. I think that the core of what I learned, especially, you know, early on in my career, I was at Georgia Tech with George O'Leary, and, you know, the core of hard work and discipline and toughness, that's never going to change, right? I really believe in that. But I think over the course of my career, I've learned so much. You know, there's no substitute for experience, so I've learned a lot. I've been very fortunate. I've been around a lot of unbelievable players, Hall of Fame players, talented players, great guys, and I've learned a lot from the players, and that's really what it's all about. It's about the players looking at who you have and trying to do the best job you can to form your system around the guys that you have. I think that's a big part of it, and that's what we're trying to do at Boston College.
1: How does a guy, defensive end / linebacker, Brown, become one of the best all-time offensive-minded guys, really, in all of football? What did that metamorphosis happen for you?
2: That's another. I've been asked that question a lot. Yeah, so I basically, you know, I was a defensive player, not a very good one. I was an Ivy League player, and then I really wanted to coach. And basically the first job I had, the head football coach put me on offense. And so I was the, you know, assistant tight end coach or whatever you want to call it, and about 35, 36 years ago, and I never looked back. I never coached on defense. I was just on offense my whole career. You go where they tell you to go, and right, you try to make the best of it, and that's kind of how that worked out. I wasn't going in there and telling them, hey, I want to be this coach, and that you're not, you know, as a young coach, you just do what they tell you to do, and it was offense, and it never changed.
1: As an offensive-minded guy and head coach, let the listener know how you attack calling plays, or do you let your OC take over? How does that work for you now at BC?
2: Yeah, you know, look, I think this year I'm going to call the plays. I have a really good offensive staff. I've got guys like Rob Chudzinski and Jonathan DiBiasso, Kurt Anderson, Mike Hart's our running back coach, Joe Daly, our wide receiver coach. Got a really good staff, good young coaches that helped me put the plan together, the practice plan, the installation plan, the whole deal, and obviously the game plan. So, but in the end, I think, you know, it's something that I've done for a long time, and I've got to get back to doing it. And I think it gives the players confidence to see me doing that on the offensive side of the ball. And so that's what we're going to do this year.
3: Boston College head coach Bill O'Brien with us. And I can't believe it's already year 5 for you at Boston College.
2: Year three.
3: Okay, I'm sorry. Your resume
2: I have a 5-year contract,
3: Boston College
2: so
3: website.
2: Well, I hope I make it to year 5.
3: I'm throwing the Boston College Athletics website under the bus then right now, because they said you were on your third season in 2024. So I was trying to do the math, coach, which is not my
2: that's
3: strong
2: all right.
3: suit, but
2: no
3: three
2: problem.
3: Years in is still long enough to know. Can you tell me now with the landscape what the biggest challenges are still for you as far as, I mean, everything, the portal, recruiting,

0: there's the care about education that you know, and you don't hear that as much anymore, right? You don't hear about academics and you don't hear that about graduation rates and those types of things. But those are still important because less than 2% make it to the National Football League. Take it from me. I've been there. So you need an education. So we try to find guys that come from families that really care about those things. And I think we've done a good job of that this year. We're really excited about this team.
1: Coach, one of the guys you bring in is Mason McKenzie, quarterback. Yep. And normally, if you were to say a Power 4 team brings in a guy from Saginaw Valley, what are you doing? Well, right. You saw what Trinidad Chambers right. did down at Ole Miss. What does he bring to the table at quarterback for you?
0: Well, that was a big deal that, you know, when we studied what had happened last year and Trinidad went to Ole Miss and I think he was the backup and then right. he got in there and the rest is history. And, you know, I'm very close to Pete Golding and he talked very highly of him. And this guy, Mason McKenzie, as we started looking in the portal, we needed a guy that was a dual threat. We really felt strongly about that, a guy that could really run and could understand the passing game, but you know, could make plays with his feet, off schedule plays. We felt like that was an important part of what we were looking for, and he was the best guy that we saw doing that. And he was the player of the year this past year in that conference that Trinidad was the player of the year before. So, you know, it's a good football conference. I'm not saying it's the ACC or the SEC. I'm not trying to say that, but it's very competitive conference. And Mason has come in here and really, you know, done a great job. Winter workouts, spring practice, summer workouts. He's really grasped the offense well, and he's a great guy to coach, and we're really excited about him.
1: How important is that he was able to get in there in the winter, and you didn't have to worry about in April 15 guys leaving?
0: That's right. I think that's a big thing, you know, you know, basically these guys were all there. We've been able to work with this team because we didn't have a good year, right? Our record was not very good. And so we didn't go to a bowl game. So we were able to work with these guys right away when they got back in January for school. And so we've been with these guys going on January, February, you know, all the way through to where we are now. And you can see the improvement, especially with a guy like Mason. With all the guys, though, the new guys, the guys that are coming back from last year. And I feel like this team has bonded. We have to go do it. We understand that. It's all about the results, but we feel really good about where we're headed.
1: Coach, what do you think about Bill O'Brien right now here, Boston College, live at ACC Media Days?
2: Coach, what do you think about this trip to the ACC and the new tie-breaking rules that Commissioner Jim Phillips was talking about at ACC Media Days?
0: I mean, I think, like, when you look at the ACC, and I was just talking to Brent Key about this upstairs, you know, first of all, you got great coaches. You have unbelievable coaches in this conference. You got really good football teams. You got guys, you know, last year you got teams, I think 11 teams went to a bowl. A bunch of teams won 9 games. A bunch of teams won 8 games. You've got guys now, I think 3 or 4 teams that are playing 11 P4 schools. I don't know what happens. I have great respect. I've coached in the SEC. I've coached in the Big Ten. I've coached in the ACC. I don't get where we're just relegated to being third. I really don't understand that. I think that this is a very tough conference. I'm sitting next to I'm in a coaches meeting this morning. I'm next to Coach Brom from Louisville. Coach Sweeney's on my right. Coach Brom's on my left. And, I mean, you're talking about really good football coaches with really good programs. And, I'm fired up. I think Commissioner Phillips has done a great job of leading this conference. And the tiebreaker system is the way to go. I think that's an important part of what we wanted to get done this offseason, and he listens to the coaches, which I really appreciate that. And I just think our conference is very tough top to bottom.
1: Coach, you talked about you basically have a new team, 50 guys coming in.
0: Yeah.
1: But how tough is it to build from the back end to the front? You got two safeties that are returning as starters, KP Price and Carter Davis.
0: Yeah.
1: Can those guys be leaders that help you get maybe a turnaround on the defensive side?
0: Yeah, we got a turnaround on the defensive side. I actually think the secondary, you know, it's very, very good. I think when you talk about safety and corner, where we've made a lot of improvements is up front, right?
1: Okay.
0: Our front is all brand new, right? Front four is going to be new. We have a new defensive coordinator. The linebacker, second level, is new. New defensive coordinator in Ted Roof, who, you know, is a great player at Georgia Tech. We coached together at Georgia Tech. It's our fourth stop together.
1: Okay.
0: That's how long we've been coaching. And we're excited about that. And so I really believe the defense will be much improved. It has to be. I mean, we were not very good last year. And we feel really good about where that defense is right now.
1: Well, you guys are always a tough out. Nobody wants to come to Chestnut Hill and play. especially the red bandana game.
0: That's
1: you
0: right.
1: know what that one means. Nobody
0: That's
1: wants
0: right.
1: to do it. We appreciate you stopping by here in Atlanta. You're welcome anytime.
0: Thank
1: We'd
0: you.
1: Love to have you back inside the locker
0: Thank
1: room.
0: You, guys.

0: Appreciate it. Yep.
1: Awesome. There he is, Bill O'Brien. Always just love from the A as he joins us here live from ACC Media Days here on the Fan 680 93.7 FM.
2: Ted Roof out of retirement, I guess. Right. He's a Lawrenceville native and just an absolute. He looks like his head belongs in a helmet. And he can smack a golf ball. He was my neighbor in Sugarloaf for
1: Ted
2: a while.
1: Ted Roof?
2: Yep.
1: He's an old school tough guy.
2: Got to play golf with him a few times, and he's great. And if anybody's going to turn around that defense, Ted Roof could probably pull it off.
1: Yeah, he knows his defense, and he's been successful everywhere he's been. We are broadcasting live from the 2026 Camp Twin Lakes Radiothon, 706-717-4240. I didn't want to wait. I had to get in there. The autographed Andrew Jones baseballs. Oh, I had to get a couple for the nephews.
2: Attaboy.
3: Good for you.
1: Nephew Deuce and my man Jeffrey. I didn't want
2: those
1: things.
2: Does it say HOF on it yet?
1: I don't know.
3: You can get him to add
2: that's
3: that.
2: That's exactly
3: that
2: right.
1: Asked him, 100%. I believe Andrew would oblige.
3: Of course. Not only that, he'll be thrilled to do it because he's been waiting a long time to throw the HOF on there.
1: You know what?
3: Next to his
1: it
3: signatures.
1: Would be an honor for both of us if he did that. So I had to get in there. You can get in too, 706-717-4240. 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We still have up for you to grab a visit with the locker room. 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The first two went off the board quickly. We need to get this third one and maybe this fourth one off the board. Are you going to acknowledge the fourth one, Brian?
2: I acknowledge nothing. Okay? I acknowledge what was on the list initially, and that's three. And if we get rid of those, I feel very good about what we've done today.
4: So I jumped the gun is what you're telling me,
2: Finn. A little bit.
4: I put my foot in my mouth. When has that ever happened
2: before? Guys in freaking Charlotte making demands over here. I was like, goodness.
1: Well, he's in the home of Ric Flair. You know, Rick always called the shots. So he felt good about himself. But you can also bid on a locker room experience, a Buck Belue show experience with Buck and Kelly. Tellini, and Chuck and Turnoff.
3: Maybe John just needs to throw in breakfast like Finn did. If you pick up breakfast, John, maybe we'll get another one of those.
4: I do buy our show breakfast about once every 2 weeks. So
2: you do.
4: I think
2: thank
4: somebody
2: you
4: else can pick. I think somebody else can pick up breakfast every now and then on our show. Now, look, of the shows that are gone, we've got two gone. Nick and Chris have two gone. We want to get another one off the board here. We've got 45 minutes before we're done here from the split broadcast in Rutledge and in Charlotte. And remember, this all goes to a good cause. Like, we have fun on this day. I know there's a lot of times we bust chops between shows. I think it's all in good fun most of the time. But today's the day we're actually really proud of each other for what we're able to accomplish. We're, you know, we'll be cheering on Chuck and Chernoff coming down the stretch because they'll always have some of the big donors calling in late to try to push us over the number that we're looking for. So whatever it could be, it could be $5. 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I promise everything you do here is going for a great, great cause.
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1: We want to see what our YT beers are doing. I'm going to check out and see if they have been able to peruse. You can tap the app whenever you are out of your car and join the 680 The Fan YouTube page and community that continues to grow on a daily basis. They always are up and at them. They are here before we get to work sometimes, ready to go. And so hopefully those guys and gals in the YouTube community, the YT beers, can be a part of the Radiothon as well today. We also have some Brave incentive items. I mean, it's coming down. It looks like the Braves and Phillies are going to have to slug this thing out. And one of the incentive items is a suite package in the Xfinity situation. Oh. And set up the Xfinity Club for the Braves and the Phillies September 13th. So that's late in the season, Kelly.
3: That'll be very, very special. That'll be something else. Who knows? It could be coming down to that series.
2: Exactly.
3: Perfect timing.
4: By the way, Kelly, your former quarterback, he's dead to us at the end of the interview yesterday. Not only did he not know Pi-Fi, Bo Perbula, he's dead
3: kidding.
4: To us. But here's the second part. Right at the end, he looks at us and goes, "Go Phillies." And I said, "Do you not realize what station you're on?
3: He's from Philly.
4: I don't care. Don't bring that crap to us. We're in first place.
3: You wouldn't have stopped to say, go Miami to somebody else in a different market. You would have done the same thing. But I was going to say to you, John, the more we heard that, the more it really felt like he was trying really. There's definitely a girlfriend involved. He was being very careful with that answer. That's funny. That was pretty, pretty funny. You did a great job on that.
1: Yeah, it's full of it. He's been by that.
3: But that's fair. I mean, he's dead to me, too. So he's no longer around.
4: Well, that's because he left.
3: And he hopped from one school to the next. So I'd love for someone to stick around a few more years. He's like a serial dater at quarterback, is what he is. But I did always enjoy his interviews. I thought he was well spoken, and I thought you did a great job.
4: Yeah, thank you.
3: Having a good time with him. So.
1: Thanks to the Kistler Company being one of our sponsors here at the Camp Twin Lakes Radiothon. They've done a great job. Is it time to start calling people out, John Michaels? We did it last year. Georgia's on the board. I don't see anything. They're handing me paper. I don't see anything from Georgia Tech. I don't see anything from Georgia State.
2: Any Miami action? They tapped the app from down there in Miami.
1: I'll call out.
2: That is free. 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Might as well donate to Camp Twin Lakes
4: at
2: some
4: point. 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Mondo, get up, bro. I know you're awake. You text me at 5:30 in the morning. Go in and get yourself a Taco Mac gift card. I know they'll spend in Miami.
2: 706-717-4240. 706-717-4240. I can see it. It was off to my right here. I didn't see it earlier, but now I see it. It's clear.
1: Were you readers?
2: I lost them.
1: Oh, my God, in heaven.
4: And you talk
1: you guys,
4: about me.
1: I'm not even going to ask you, John Michaels, because I'm starting to give up on you. I want you to bring your glasses. Give me your glasses, and I'll leave them in my locker.
4: No. Hold on. I'm going to send you guys a selfie. I know that's what everybody wants to see this morning.
1: Right.
4: I can't see. So, you know what? I am good to go. Look at this, home team. I look intelligent. I've got on a 680 The Fan polo. We're good to go.
1: Okay.
4: I've got a haircut.
2: Thank you.
3: You got the whole package rocking, John.
4: Look good, play good. Kelly.
3: I was noticing the absolutely Charlie Morton autographed jersey. I will say, for a guy who's going to be, I don't know, I suppose you could make the argument, borderline Hall of Famer who is soon to be retiring, this could be one that you should probably snag.
1: All right. Well, we do have some Hall of Famers. Chipper Jones.
3: $275. That's one you want in your man cave.
1: We have a $200 Matt Ryan autographed helmet and a $500 Kirby Smart autographed football.
3: And sure to be Hall of Famer Freddie Freeman.
1: Oh, yeah.
3: Signed ball. That one's just a little pricier at $600, which is why I was giving you the steal of Charlie Morton.
4: Okay.
3: I know.
4: I like the way you're thinking.
3: We could get into that argument one day. But who knows? He was a Hall of Famer for this club, that's for sure. Atlanta.
4: Well, I'm going to call out the Georgia fans right now. Nakobe Dean framed jersey, Alec Ogletree framed jersey are up on the board right now. If you go on the incentive item list, they're listed under 90 and 91P. That way you could figure out how to sort and find them very easily. $500 for Nakobe Dean, $600 for Alec Ogletree. It's all going to a good cause. If you're a Georgia fan, who doesn't want a big old framed jersey down inside that man cave?
1: All right, coming up, do the Braves have a few guys or a lot of guys that can get it done in the second half? Plus, we'll talk to a camper here at Camp Twin Lake. 706-717-4240. 706-717-4240. The number to donate here for the Camp Twin Lakes Radiothon here on the Fan 680 and 90.
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20: 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We'll be joined by Clemson University head football coach Dabo Swinney about 9:45 this morning to talk about, is he dead in the grave, or is he upset that people are trying to bury his program? And he's either. I'll ask him.
21: Is this
20: a championship
21: year?
20: Coach, and he's tired of people talking about
21: Coach K. Never had a bad year.
3: That's right.
20: Exactly. He's got some legs to stand on with his defense that he put out there last year. We still have a bunch of incentive items that you can get to. And now you ask and ye shall receive. Kelly Kroll, I've just been passed a note. We just went over the $20,000
2: mark. All right, good start for the day.
20: That is $5,000.
3: Nice work.
20: Off to a good start, and it helps out families, children, and it helps out experiences. And right now, we're going to talk to a couple of people who could directly tell us about the impact of Camp Twin Lakes, a mother and son combination, as we're joined by Harrison and Tara Denton, a camper and a parent and a coach. I need to address Coach by his appropriate title. Coach Harrison, who is a basketball coach who joined us here now from the Camp Twin Lakes Radiothon. Thank you so much for joining us, Tara and Harrison, for your time this morning.
22: Thank you.
20: When you were 22 weeks pregnant, you found out your son would likely be born with no arms, no legs, no feet, and born with toes. His hips were abnormal, and his arms were absent. And so you knew there was going to be a different journey from you than some parents who walked the earth. Talk about from when you found out to where you are now to see this young man and this young coach inspire so many young people.
22: Sure, absolutely.
1: any woman who is expecting a child is just excited, happy, wanting to know, and already planning a future, you know, for your kids. And so when you learn about going through the pregnancy and things that your child could have challenges or future challenges, of course it kind of sets you back. But we are a family of faith, and we love God, and we just said that there's no option. He's coming into this world, and we will take it head on, whatever life's challenges bring to us, and that's what we've been doing since day one. Of course, we've had lots of therapies, lots of surgeries, but Harrison is a miracle. I mean, he is a God-given miracle that walks, talks, is gifted in every single way. He's smart as a whip, loves sports. He would tell you everything and anything about any kind of sports, and where they went to college and where they grew up. And so he just, his knowledge is amazing. And so we couldn't have asked for, you know, a better child. He's truly been one of a kind.
2: He's awesome. And he is Coach Harrison. Talk about why you decided to get into coaching and what's that been for you. And who are you coaching?
4: Yeah. Oh, yeah. What was the question again?
2: Who are you coaching? What sport are you coaching, and who are the kids you're coaching?
4: I'm coaching basketball, and I coach at my elementary school.
22: Iowa West.
4: And, yeah.
2: And then, is that your favorite sport, or what's your favorite sport?
4: Football.
2: Yeah, and then your favorite team? It looks like it might be on your shirt.
4: Georgia Bulldogs.
20: A lot of G's.
2: Not very hard.
20: How would you describe your coaching style? Are you calm? Are you quiet? Are you energetic? Are you passionate?
4: Energetic.
2: You get after them a little bit?
3: You get after those boys?
4: Yep.
20: You got to light a fire to make sure that things burn correctly.
4: Yep.
3: Harrison, am I right that you had a big surgery in December and you've had to put in a lot of work physical
4: yes.
3: therapy-wise? Tell us a little bit about how that's gone for you and then how much you're looking forward to your week of camp here coming up, you said, right?
4: Yep, so therapy is going good, and I'm very, very, very, very, very excited for camp coming up this week. I leave Sunday.
3: Right.
20: And Tarek, we were told that Harrison actually has a camp countdown calendar at home. So he is beyond ready for camp at Camp Twin Lakes.
1: Absolutely. He's been asking me every day since he left last year when camp was going to be the following year. And so he will ask me, and if I'm a day off, he's like, nope, you're wrong. It's 6 days, not 5 days, or, you know, that type of thing. So he is on it. Like I said, he is smart as a whip and just loves camp here. Camp Twin Lakes.
3: What do you love so much about it, Harrison?
4: Just to, like, be around the environment and be with my friends.
2: You get to do all these things I'm reading about, boating, swimming, ropes courses, arts and crafts, sports, fishing, dancing, improv, all those different things you get to do while you're there?
4: You got it.
20: And you're a big video gamer as well.
4: Yep.
20: Now, are you a Xbox guy or are you a PlayStation guy?
4: I have both, but I play MLB The Show on my
3: yes.
4: Xbox, and then I play Madden and college football on my PlayStation.
20: And you use the controllers with your feet, which is also a great talent that you certainly can show people that have a similar situation as you.
4: Mm-hmm.
20: Yeah, and do you have any advice? We have a coach, Coach John Michaels. He's a guy who plays video games. He also is a coach. He has been hit up with a couple of warnings for technical fouls. What advice would you give to a passionate, fiery coach like yourself?
4: Keep going.
20: There you go. There you go.
2: Tara, well, what would you say to another parent who is just beginning the journey you've been on for a long time?
1: Hang in there. It gets better. I would never say it gets easier. It's just different each and every day. But with life's challenges comes life's blessings. And each and every day, it's just, you know, an amazing journey. You're going to have your ups and downs, but enjoy the good moments.
20: When you're out and about, you know, getting around and going into places that there can be obstacles, obviously, what is it like to see mm-hmm. Harrison be able to come to camp and he is free from any obstacles while he's here at camp?
1: It's amazing because everything is so accessible. You don't realize until you come into this world how many things are not accessible. And so just simple ramps or people parking on the lines or, you know, just the simple things that matter. If I could park in the back of a, you know, parking lot, but he safely get to the front, then I would do that. But he can't do, you know, safely with just cars. But here at camp, he can just freely go, freely move about. Everything's accessible, and the staff and the volunteers are just amazing.
2: Well, Tara, give the number away one more time before we let you guys go and let, tell the people why it's important that they donate.
1: Okay, call 706-717-4240. You won't regret it.
3: Harrison, I'm curious, can you walk me through what a day in camp is like for those that might be listening right now thinking, well, what do we do? Like, do we get up and have breakfast first, or what's that like? Do we have to go work out? I mean, tell me what a day is like for camp.
4: We get up and I don't know which first.
1: You were just talking about flagpole this morning.
4: Flagpole or breakfast, I can't remember.
3: Okay, so that starts the day, though. Flagpole and breakfast, and then what comes after that?
4: And then activities.
3: Different activities.
4: And then we go to lunch.
3: Okay.
4: And then we go to rest time, and then I think it's like activities and then pool, then dinner.
3: Oh, man.
20: That's a full day.
3: That's the kind of day I need. You think I could sign up maybe and hang out?
20: He's more active than I am. I need to do better. That is a whole lot he has going on. Well, we thank you guys for your time.
1: Thank you.
20: Always good to see you guys.
1: Yeah, absolutely.
20: Good to see him
1: coaching now
20: and you know, helping out wherever he can. Mm-hmm. So it just shows you the inspiration that comes out of Camp Twin Lakes. 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This next coach, he asked that question.
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2: 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Just when you think it's going to be sunny all day, boom, shakalaka. Thunderstorms by 4 o'clock in the afternoon. It's funny because I read this last week. 4 o'clock in the afternoon, thunderstorms have popped up. When I tell you almost every day, 4 o'clock, 5:20, 6:15, something's happening and it's going to be raining in and around your home. 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
3: 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We've heard from Kyle Eifert, BC head coach Bill O'Brien, and next up is Dabo Swinney. 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Ryan Gerard, Alex Smalley, Daniel Brown, and Sungjae M, lead the way at 4-under currently, and a slew of guys at 3-under. 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
20: 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We'll have a chance to talk to Dabo Sweeney coming up here in just a moment. I think he just finished, guys, down the row at one of the stations he was at when he walks over. We'll talk to Coach Sweeney. You guys are doing awesome work right now over at Camp Twin Lakes. I feel a little bit jealous that I'm not a part of that because it's going to such an unbelievable cause.
10: We've taken a vote, John. You're on the hook. You did it with love in your heart. Yeah. We have sold the third locker room experience, which is what we set out to do. So we achieved our goal. You wanted to go above and beyond and added a fourth one. So what we've decided is you're going to be responsible for that fourth one. You have to get Mondo or Kane or somebody.
20: Kane has no money.
2: We got to take all his lifeguard money.
10: Yeah, we got the third one sold.
20: Okay. Well, that, you know what I need in the next 15 minutes? A Clemson fan, a Georgia Tech fan, a Georgia fan, a Miami fan. Florida State, you guys are credit card millionaires. Charge it. Charge it to the game. Come do the locker room experience. Home team will treat you well. I'll give you a handshake. We'll do some good stuff there. I jumped the gun. I've been known to do that. My bad, Scott McFarland.
2: You're all right. We'll figure it out.
20: My foot goes in my mouth a lot of times. But I love the fact that three locker room experiences are off the board.
10: And we have the big number on the board right now. We want to say, and we need a big round of applause for Andrew Hill, who just made a $3,500 donation as he picked up the Harrah's Resort package. He wanted to say hello and shout out to Finn and to Home Team. And Andrew, we have met over the years. I saw him on X. He tweeted out a picture of him at a World Cup match. So he is in Atlanta and a sports fan through and through. And Andrew, that is a fantastic donation. He's a big number on the board, and we thank him for his yearly contributions here to Camp Twin Lakes. You can be a part of it at 706-717-4240, just like Andrew Hill.
20: I just heard he only wanted to shout out just you and Finn.
3: Yes. Yeah, that's what I heard too, John.
10: I heard that as well. What's on here? Sorry.
20: We saw the picture up of you and Finn, the couple that Andrew Groover put up on 680thefan.com.
3: Oh, no, I missed that.
2: You know how to laugh like that. That's funny, though. It's messy. It's messy. And what's his name? Let me.
10: Oh, I see what he did. It's Finn.
2: Jamal.
10: And a caricature of me as a baby with the It's Home Team hat on.
11: What's going on here?
10: And he's watching me like a baby in a tub, I guess.
20: Yes.
3: Oh,
2: so
3: I Lamine saw that
2: Jamal is a little baby.
10: The baby and photo Messi that went viral this week.
2: Saw that, right?
10: Yes.
2: All right. So you're Lamine, and I'm Messi, which is, right. I like it that way.
10: Well, the old line and the young line will show down.
2: Respect your daddy.
10: We'll see now, because the guy who's in the tub wants to knock off the guy who thinks he is the more savvy better. So at least you get star power and name recognition in the World Cup match final.
20: Well, 13 minutes to get that fourth locker room visit off the board. 13 minutes to get that off the board.
2: The New York Prime dinner is officially off the board.
10: All right.
2: Aaron and I will get that one. And I don't know if you guys will be invited or not. Probably a low likelihood of that happening.
20: So. I'd say Home Team will.
10: I'll tell you what. Hold up. What if
2: that's
10: I went in?
2: Yes.
10: What if I went in with you? Are you taking the whole thing and you're going to be in total control?
2: Listen, yeah, I'm in total control of this one.
10: Never mind. See, that's how he does. He likes to be in total control, John Michaels.
20: Yeah.
12: Speaking of nice dinners, last night, Finn, we went to Hibachi. All three of us were in T-shirts and shorts.
20: Yeah.
12: It was comfortable. It was good.
3: No collar, just a T-shirt?
10: He doesn't have a shirt.
12: No,
10: with
12: he didn't
10: collar.
12: Either collar.
10: He doesn't have one.
3: Then
20: we were better dressed
3: nice
20: than the guys
3: dinner.
20: That were on
3: just
20: the
3: dinner.
10: Thank
2: that's
10: you.
2: Thank you very much. And if that guy next to you was truly on a first date, and that's where you go on a first date, That relationship is destined to be doomed.
1: What do you mean that's where you go?
12: What's wrong with hibachi?
10: Yeah, you can kind of feel out. That might be a tactic. If you take it to hibachi, you see what her body language is.
2: Yeah.
10: If she can't appreciate hibachi, you might need to 86 it right.
2: I saw her body language. It was wide open.
12: Well, you saw her body.
10: Yeah, that was the only thing wide open.
12: I mean, dinner and a show. You can't ask for more on a first date, right? We got the volcano action. He didn't do the shrimp toss, which we're all very disappointed about.
4: Volcano action.
1: Yeah, our guy did. He wasn't really into it.
12: He was going through the motions. Yeah, he wanted to get in, get our food cooked, and get back to the back.
1: That was the fastest hibachi ever. But
2: that's
1: to go
2: hilarious.
1: To the date that was to the right of us, the guy had on, like, the Nike flip-flop shoes. I don't even know how to describe them.
4: Slides?
1: She had on a tank top and some cut-off jean shorts.
4: Oh, boy.
1: But it definitely was a first date because he was asking, like, so what do you like to do? And I heard her, and this is where I would have left the date. She goes, I don't like sports at all. The only team I know is the Patriots. And I was like, I would have pulled the plug on that immediately.
12: Well, it looks like you left
1: her sitting right there with a bill.
4: What if she said, but I am the best cook in the world?
1: I don't care.
4: And...
10: Wow.
12: It's resolute. Dabo.
4: Okay, then.
1: Well, we should ask Dabo Sweeney how he would do if he was on a date and a girl said, I don't like sports. I don't know how that would work. But we welcome in now the head coach of the Clemson Tigers. He's friends with our man Brian Finneran, who's back over at Camp Twin Lakes right now. We welcome in Dabo Sweeney here in the locker room on the Fan, 680 and 93.7 FM. Coach, appreciate you stopping by year number two. I guess we didn't ruin the relationship last year when we talked to you.
11: Do we have a relationship? I'm not even sure yet. I think we're still
4: very
11: evaluating
4: fair.
11: That.
1: No, that's a good thing.
11: Oh, no, man, you guys are great. Y'all said you got Brian on somewhere on here.
1: Yeah, Finn's over on the other. Finn, go ahead and talk to your friend Dabo Sweeney.
2: That's
1: Dabo
2: right. What's up, Coach? Good to catch up with you again.
11: Yeah, man. Good to be with y'all.
2: No doubt about it. It was fun to get to catch up last year. I got a chance to see you a few times up at Flowery Branch when I was still playing, and some of your guys were either my teammates or had come through and been ball boys or whatever it's been. So last year, obviously, not where you wanted to go. This year, I'm excited for you and your football team to get back on top because I think you can do it. Talk a little bit about what you guys have done this offseason and what you're looking forward to.
11: Yeah, just looking forward to getting back to, you know, first of all, with the team and with the guys every day and getting to camp and just getting that process started. But just excited for a new season, new opportunity. You know, we obviously every team, every year, you evaluate what happened and you go to work to try to get better for the next year. That's what you do. So we obviously had a few changes. We've got some new staff people, a new coordinator on offense and some other support type changes. And then we got some new personnel, got a lot of guys back. And then we think we signed a good class and brought in some guys that are going to help us. And you know, they've done what they need to do, but you don't win games in the off season. I mean, as far as, you know, you got to go do it at this point. But the work that's been put in and the energy that I've seen from these guys and the coaches have done a great job. You know, we're just ready to go and get back out on the field and see if we can, get back on track in 26.
10: Coach, your defense was good last year. We've been playing your rant about, you know, so-and-so had a bad year. And to that point, do you think the criticism of you and your program has been a little over the line? Yeah, it was a down season as far as wins, but your defense was good, and you still know a thing or two about coaching.
11: Well, I mean, you know, I mean, if you do this game long enough, you can have a year that it's not the worst year I've ever had. The worst year I've ever had was 2010. We went 6-7, and this year we went 7-6. But I think you know, obviously, when you do this for a living, perspective is important. You know, we're 6 years into this decade, and you know, we won the league, you know, three times. No team, nobody else has won it more than once. And we've been to the playoff twice. We went in 20, and we went in just 2 years ago in 24. So, you know, last year's team was coming off a playoff, coming off a ACC championship, and a lot of expectations, and we just didn't get it done. And that's nobody's fault but mine. I didn't get it done because, you know, I think the head coach should make the difference in close games. And we lost three games by 11 points. We lost two on the last play of the game. And to me, that's my responsibility. But so you evaluate that season and all that stuff. And so, yeah, it was a bad chapter in a really great book. And that's not our norm. That's not been our norm. We've had, you know, 4 10-plus win seasons in the past 6 years, 5 9-plus win seasons. Been to the, again, I think we're second in total championships this decade. Georgia's got 5, we got 3. We're 7th in wins this decade. Now, you can pick and choose whatever you want and say, yeah, but you've been bad, you know, you've lost this game, whatever. Yeah, we've had some moments where we haven't been as good as we need to be, but perspective is important. But the reality is we stunk last year. That's a fact. That's just the reality. But it's also a reality that you know, we won the championship the year before,
1: right?
11: And 2 years before that, and 2 years before that. So we've been a pretty consistent program. Last year was not our norm, but we have had 15 winning seasons in a row, and I think there's only 4 teams in America that can say that. 15 straight winning seasons, 7
2: That's
11: plus
2: impressive.
11: Wins. So it's hard to win. It's not easy, but. It is the reality. That was our worst season in 15 years, and it is not acceptable. But man, that's it behind us and in the rearview mirror, and it's all about, you know, trying to, you know, get back on track this year. And so we've done what we think we need to do. The guys have put the work in. We got to go play games, and we'll count them all up at the end of the year. And hopefully, when I'm here next year, sitting down with y'all with this great relationship we got, y'all will be like, "Man, Coach, great job getting back on track. You came back and did that, and it'll be great." But we got to go do it. We got a lot of work ahead of us. But I'm excited about, you know, the group we got.
4: Well said, Coach. Kelly Kroll here. We really appreciate you being with us this morning. Very positive attitude. Love the sense of humor. We need a little bit more of that this afternoon, certainly. I'm curious, when you say that, you know, you like the direction the team's headed, what are some areas that you're most excited about and things that you know should be improved this year?
11: Well, first of all, you know, I know y'all, we were better defensively in some areas last year, but we were atrocious in pass defense. Mm-hmm. Just terrible. And, you know, again, we lost 2 games on the last play of the game. We lost some close games. And, you know, if that area right there was a little bit better, we'd probably maybe win a couple more games. And then that's momentum. You know, so defensively, I think we're going to be much better in pass defense. Because, I mean, we were terrible. We just incredibly disappointing. And it's communication, not having enough times, 11 guys on the field, and again, that's my responsibility. And so I really believe we're going to be much better there. I think we're going to be faster and a little more experienced there. So that's one thing. And then it's just offensively. We threw the ball around pretty good, but we were, you know, one of the worst rushing teams I've had. And, you know, we're going to be better there.
1: Right.
11: I'm excited about Chad Morse coming in and what I've seen to this point. I like our personnel. I think we've got some real playmakers. We got some dudes. So regardless of who's under center, I think we got guys that can really support and make plays for that guy. You know, we got some competition at quarterback. I think another thing that excites me about this team is just that we really truly have competition at every position.
1: Okay.
11: And I think that is you know, going to be a good thing for our team. So just you know, excited about, again, a new opportunity, the changes we've made, the way the guys have bought into it, and then I'm excited about the challenge of our schedule. You know, I think our schedule is tough. It's not easy, but I also think it creates opportunity, you know, to get some momentum. I'm looking forward to that challenge.
1: You mentioned the schedule. One of the things that was brought up yesterday was some of the changes with the way the tiebreaker is going to happen is you will be rewarded for having a tougher schedule, it sounds like, for Commissioner Phillips. Is that something cognitive in the back of your mind when you make your schedule? You already have a guaranteed out-of-conference game with an SEC playing South Carolina. Do you like having other opportunities to play big out-of-conference games like you do this year, opening with LSU?
11: Yeah, so, I mean, this is my 18th year as the head coach, and I One of my very first meetings with Terry Don Phillips when I got the job was, let's talk about our schedule, because I didn't understand all that stuff and how it happened. Because my thing, I knew where we were at that time in era of Clemson. At that time, we hadn't won the ACC in 20 years. We hadn't won 10 games in 20 years, you know, at that time.
1: Crazy.
11: And what I talked to our AD about that time was, and then there was this perception that, you know, the league and all this stuff. And I'm like, look, we need to play people. Like, obviously we have our schedule, and I think this league is incredibly difficult. But let's make sure we go play 10 power, you know, teams a year. That was kind of my philosophy. Let's play 10. Let's play a team from the state, and then let's find us a group of five or something. And that's been the formula for me in my entire career. That's been our formula. But that's also, I think, how we built our program, how we built confidence. And now when you play, you're not always going to win those games. You know, those are some tough games. But I think it's how we grew our brand as we've gone through it. And now I think this is the first year that our league, everybody's playing at least 10 right. power conferences, and I think that's a great thing. And I wish we had more of that. I'm one of these guys that I wish we played less conference games in every league and more crossover, you know, to eliminate a lot of the chit-chat that people like to have. So, you know, so it's really no different for me. It's the same philosophy we've had for 18 years. We always play South Carolina, as you say, but who that other teams? I mean, we've played A&M a couple times. We've played sure. LSU, Georgia. Yep. Notre Dame many times. So we've always played Auburn. I think we've played Auburn maybe four times or so. So we've always tried to schedule those type of games, and I do think we've been rewarded for it. It's made a difference for us. I mean, we've been to 7 playoffs, and six of those were Final Four. So I think those games mattered right. for us and maybe made a difference in a couple of those years of making sure we secured a spot in the playoff.
1: Well, Coach, we'd love to have you back on. We know you got to make the rounds here. We appreciate you stopping yep. by in Atlanta. You're always entertaining. You're always fun to watch. And we can't wait to see you and LSU get it on week number one. Thank
11: yeah,
1: you, Coach.
11: That'd be great. Appreciate it. Any of you guys going to pick us?
1: I will.
11: Oh, yeah.
1: Our producers in LSU. You guys,
11: oh,
1: we
11: right?
1: want them to
11: oh,
1: know,
11: okay,
1: so yes.
11: okay, okay.
0: And help build a relationship.
1: Right. Head Coach Dabo Sweeney.
10: Appreciate there he is, you. Coach Dabo Sweeney, joining us here from live from ACC Media Days. A fantastic interview that'll be up on 680thefan.com. We have the final numbers in. We're over $22,000. But
3: job,
10: Ryan
3: people.
10: Finneran nice. Says he's going in, and that will put us over $25,000 for the first run of the Camp Twin Lakes Radiothon. 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The number to call, 706-717-4240. 706-717-4240 to help out on a great day of giving here at Camp Twin Lakes. We'll see you tomorrow. We'll say thanks to Ice Cold Stew. Want to say thanks to Matt Lear and to Chris Thames, to Andrew Groover, to Road Dog as well. We'll see you tomorrow, 6 to 10, here in the locker room on the Fan, 680 and 93.7 FM.
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17: 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He said that if we only love the people who love us,

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1: 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As the Taco Mac Camp Twin Lakes Radiothon rolls on, going to have plenty of special guests on. And already, from what I understand, Domino, a couple of show visits are gone. But I know that you have a lot of tricks up your sleeve. This is your day to shine, Chris Domino.
2: Yeah, I don't know about
1: and
2: that.
1: And make some money for Camp Twin Lakes.
2: Yeah, I don't know about it.
1: You give until it hurts.
2: I'm not sure.
1: The list of incentive items is up at 680thefan.com as well. We'll continue to provide details on how you can be a part of everything here at Camp Twin Lakes. And every year we come out. Now, this is the 13th annual Camp Twin Lakes Radiothon, just here at 680 The Fan.
2: Sure.
1: We've been coming out here for over 20 years. And to say that it looks completely different from how it looked 20 years ago is a massive understatement. And that's all because of the donations. That's all because of what people are able to do each and every year.
2: Yeah, it's kind of nice when you actually see this is the money you've donated, this is where your money is going, and then you see a new building or you see an expansion of the medical facility or you see, quite honestly, I think I saw an extra horse or two right here at the front as I was driving in. Now, I don't know if the horses decided to come live here. Maybe from someplace, I don't know.
1: They were signed as free agents.
2: 8-10 miles down the road. Maybe
1: the
2: a couple
1: season.
2: Of horses like, you know what, I'll go down there. And maybe they just left. I have no idea. Leave a gate open. You know, I do know this. Horses can open up a gate. You ever seen that one?
1: Yeah, they can be trained to
2: do
1: that.
2: Yeah, when they want to get out, they want to get out. So I think I saw a couple of extra horses up there.
3: I like the way my friends are being treated at Camp Twin Lakes.
2: I'm out of here.
1: So, again, 706-717-4240. You want me to talk like the horse?
2: No.
1: I'll talk like the horse. Today is the day I have no pride.
2: Anything
1: for the kids.
2: I believe in years past, for a couple of dollars, and it hasn't been much, we've got you to do things that, quite honestly, deep down you wanted to do.
1: Right.
2: But you just needed incentive. And to wrap it around the kids, where you got to do new characters, sort of be you, and then get paid, or not get paid you, but get paid Camp Twin Lakes, if Nick will do something. If you have any requests, look, he's willing to do it.
1: I'm doing my best here. That's all I can do.
2: A couple years ago, I got shamed into doing something. What the hell did I have to do that? Someone said, I'll give you $500 if you have. I was like, eh, don't do that.
1: Today is the day to shame Domino into doing something for the kids. 706-717-4240. By the way, you can listen to us via the Fan app. That's free. 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
2: Let me ask something.
1: Yeah.
2: The I Play Rocky movie, there's been some trailers out and everything. So I have an opportunity for me and you, and if a couple of people from the station want to go, but if a couple of people want to buy in to go see I Play Rocky.
1: Explain to the folks what that is.
2: So it's the movie about the making of Rocky. So there's a guy who plays Rocky who's Sylvester Stallone, but it's not really Sylvester Stallone. This is sort of the story of the movie being made, and it's Stallone's story where I'm broke. There are upwards of $200,000 plus to buy the screenplay, but him not being in it, said, I can't do it. I'd rather be broke. Ryan O'Neal, Burt Reynolds, James Caan. There were people being thrown around already. They
1: to play Rocky, and Sylvester Stallone said, this is my script,
2: that's
1: and
2: right.
1: I am playing the lead character,
2: and
1: it's not being made.
2: It was made for less than $1 million on top of it. So the point is, there's a movie coming out about that story. I was invited to go see at a theater that we know, Sandy Springs Cinema, if you, me, and a couple people from the show. But if a couple of people want to kick in a couple of $100, here's what we'll do. We'll go watch the movie. You can eat and drink. We'll literally go early when it opens up in November, and we'll do a show. I don't want to do show trip things. I don't want to steal.
1: No,
2: that.
1: But we'll hang out, and we'll have some beers afterwards.
2: We're going to go see the movie anyway.
1: Right.
2: Wouldn't it be great if you want to see the movie, how about you kick in $200, you come with Nick and I to the movie, two people, I'll give you a free ticket, we'll buy you a couple of beers.
1: I like
2: go
1: it.
2: Watch I Play Rock.
1: 706-717-4240.
2: So let's get started. $200, come watch I Play Rocky. And by the way, if there was ever a movie that you and I were supposed to go see,
1: this is it.
2: Now, I got to hope it's not disappointing, because I'll be really, really disappointed if this doesn't go well. But the trailer looks like it's got a legitimate shot to be a good movie.
1: Sure does, and we're going to go see it anyway. So
2: $200 will take you and somebody else. We'll go to the movies, and we'll have a couple of beers because they have a bar there.
1: Domino has hit the ground running already here at the Camp Twin Lakes Radiothon. I want to thank Taco Mac for being the title sponsor as well. The X Platform is brought to you by Harris Cherokee Casino and Resort. What jewelry do you wear is the X Platform question of the day. I don't know if you saw this. Alameda Zacchaeus is back with the Falcons. He's a bracelet, as he's described in this article written by Daniel Flick in the AJC, a bracelet aficionado.
2: Okay.
1: On his left wrist, he wears beads.

0: Right.
1: On his right, he wears reminders of his mentality and coaching tips.
0: Sure.
1: Lion's demeanor. Play low. A couple of bracelets that he wears. So what do you wear as jewelry?
0: Gotcha.
1: That's why we're asking that question.
0: Do you think anybody goes to work with those things on their wrist? You know, as an accountant, Joe in a cubicle, as a sales guy, I got to look at my wrist and I'm going to remember what the, I don't know, some sales guy idol of his, mentor.
1: Right.
0: Perhaps told him.
1: ABC, always be closing.
0: I
1: don't know.
0: All right.
1: I wouldn't be surprised in corporate America if somebody were to do that. Beginning tomorrow, we know that the Braves are back in action.
0: That's true.
1: The Rangers are here, and that begins a gauntlet to start the so-called second half of the season. 17 games in 17 days through August the 2nd. And despite all of the shortcomings, as of right now, the Braves still have Major League Baseball's fourth best record.
0: Okay.
1: Fifth highest playoff odds. I know you love that talk.
0: Yeah, yeah. 92%. Are we hovering at 92%? Is that about where we are?
1: 93, 94.
0: Okay.
1: And the highest seventh-wise championship odds. Two-game lead in the division. Five games up on holding a playoff spot. So despite all of the struggles, June into July, there is some things to build on, hopefully, as that series with the Rangers starts tomorrow.
0: Yes, and it does. And Texas comes in. Skip Schumacher, one of the guys that was banted about for a minute, would he possibly be the manager of the Braves? He had worked for Texas for Chris Young, the president of that team, so it looked like the transition from Bochy to Schumacher was going to happen. He brings his team in. Remember, they spent a lot of money in the last handful of years to try to go get another one. Hasn't necessarily happened yet, but they'll open up the second half right here in town.
1: And we found out during the show yesterday what the rotation is going to be. It's going to be Chris Sale, and then it's going to be Owen Murphy, and then it's going to be Grant Holmes. Of course, Murphy in relief of Sale last weekend. Three scoreless, hitless innings, struck out three. J.R. Ritchie, among others, you know, waiting in the wings. But I'm imagining the shuffle that we saw, especially as June into July went on, the shuffling that we saw when it comes to the bullpen will continue between Gwinnett and here.
0: Is our speaker on?
1: I believe it is, yeah.
0: Okay, then I can't tell you what I just got a text about. Guy said, oh, you're willing to do anything, huh? I said, well, you know.
1: Within reason.
0: Yeah.
1: You know, I want you to burn your house down.
0: No.
1: That's not within reason.
0: He brought up my wife. I mean, I was kind of like, this is sort of a friend. This is a pseudo friend.
1: By the way,
0: I'm not really sure if I think this is funny, because I don't know if he's a good enough friend.
1: Right.
0: Which means I know he's listening now. We're friends.
1: I saw your
0: kind
1: wife.
0: Of, as but I don't know if we're good enough friends where you could actually joke about $500 for my wife. I'm not really sure if that's supposed to happen.
1: I saw your wife yesterday. She works on the same floor, same building with us. We said hello, exchanged pleasantries, and she really is aging in reverse. Like, she looks younger now than she did when you guys got married.
0: Well, then
1: I was analyzing. No offense.
0: Yeah, then, sir, $1,000. You want in $1,000.
1: So I'm just trying to
0: raise the
1: kids. I'm trying to raise the sticker price is all I'm trying to do. So we know what the pitching is going to be like.
0: Can I tell you something?
1: Yeah.
0: I don't see it. I kind of noticed that, too.
1: She's aging in reverse.
0: I'm not going to go that far, but she looks pretty good.
1: Yeah.
0: Yeah, roll away.
1: She certainly doesn't look her age.
0: Oh, thank
1: and
0: you.
1: I don't mean that in a bad way. She looks like she's like 35 years old.
0: Oh, don't do that now.
1: Yeah,
0: she's 57.
1: Does.
0: Don't
1: I know.
0: Do 35.
1: She looks. She
0: you tried
1: pass.
0: Too hard.
1: No, no, no.
0: You tried too hard.
1: She could
0: right
1: pass
0: there.
1: For 35.
0: $2,000, I say. $2,000.
1: So, you know, I gave her a kiss and I said, come back here for a second. I gave her another kiss. I said, yep, 35. Absolutely.
0: I got to be honest. I think you probably thought about it. Like, in a kind of a bad way. But I think you put a little, I do think you put thought in. If you're going to say 35, maybe I'm going to let you stick with that.
1: Right. And again, you're saying 1,000. I would say 2,000, a night out with the wife. Now, here's the problem. Be careful what you wish for, because I know your wife is going to drink them under the table.
0: Oh, there's no doubt about it.
1: Absolutely no question in my mind.
0: You better take off work the next 2 days. And if you have a family, you better tell your family I'm going to be useless for 2 days.
1: You better know. Yeah, that's going to be a room for adults. Anyway, Drake Baldwin is an adult, but he's gone through a lot in his young, I don't know, first 10 months. As a Brave, nobody thought he was going to be the starter.
0: No.
1: Injuries all of a sudden make him a starter last year. Rookie of the year, all-star game. Here he is talking about the whirlwind of the past year and a half.
2: Honestly, I haven't wrapped my head around it at all. I mean, it's kind of crazy. I've tried, and I don't think I've really succeeded. But, like, it's 3 years ago, I never would have really thought I was in this position. But just kind of taking it day by day, it's been it's worked out, which has been really cool. So I'm just trying to make the most of it.
1: He still, even though he went through something that he never went through before, coming back off the injured list, that massive slump.
0: Was the microphone on the other end of the room? What just happened?
1: I don't know. I think it may be the audio here. There's a lot of things going on.
0: I know. It is a lot of
1: acoustics with everybody doing their job.
0: It's a lot
1: by the way, there's a lot of people sitting around doing nothing.
0: Oh, well, give the phone number.
1: Supposed to be answering phones. 706-717-4240. There's a lot of work going on here.
0: Please.
1: And so, because of that, we're going to have a hard time hearing things.
0: Give a call. Make a donation. Let's get the day started. Put Nick in a good mood. Put me in in a good mood. Right. If you're going to donate anyway, we got things you can have. Go online. You can find all that. We're going to do show trips. We're going to do our dinners out. We're going to do Braves games. We got a couple of... Look, let me just tell you what we got. We got two Braves games. We got two dinners out. That's what I know we're going to do. You and I will go to bring you to Seats, the suite with 680 The Fan, and we got two dinners where we take you to dinner, we pick up the tab, you and somebody else, we'll have a good time. It's eating, it's drinking. What is it? It's fellowship on top of that, I believe. So we will be doing those things. But how about you make a donation? $5, $10, $25,
1: every little $50. Bit helps. You know where the money's going. You can see it on a day-to-day basis. And if you want to, we do it every year. We can start breaking down what $10, what $15,
0: yeah,
1: what that is going to get a camper here. 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Let's hit those bongos, Derek Thomas, if you don't mind. 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Going to touch on that at 10:45. 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
15: 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Championship Sunday at MetLife Stadium in New Jersey. 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
18: 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As the man said, we're here at Camp Twin Lakes, the annual radiothon ongoing. Cellini and Domino, Chuck and Chernoff going to be here later on. Remember the number, 706-717-4240. Piedmont National is the title sponsor of the 10 o'clock hour. Now, that means whatever we raise during the 10 o'clock hour, they at Piedmont National will match.
19: Hold on.
18: So,
0: That's happening right now?
1: That is happening as we speak through the hour of 10 o'clock.
0: Real quick, somebody bought up the movie tickets really quickly. I was told we can do 5 more sets of 2.
1: Okay, good.
0: So if we're going to do a movie night out to go see I Play Rocky in November, we're going to go to Sandy Springs Cinema. We've got beers. There's a bar there. We're going to go see I Play Rocky. I'm looking forward to it. I know Nick is looking forward to it. We already sold one very quickly. I was told we can get 10 more tickets. If you would like to donate $200, you and a friend can come to Sandy Springs Cinema on a night we all agree on in November when this movie opens up. We'll raise $1,000. We'll get it matched. Let's just bang that out in the next 5 minutes. $200. Come to the movie. I Play Rocky with me, you, Nick, and a bunch of people. We'll have some beers. We'll go watch a movie.
1: 706-717-4240. Matt Stinchcomb going to join us in about 5 minutes. He's got a huge event going on at the Capital City Club. If you're a Georgia fan, you want to be a part of this as it raises money for Camp Twin Lakes. But John Michael and Blake Rackley, father and son duo, are here with us right now. And John Michael, you're off to Georgia. So first and foremost, congratulations on getting in.
19: Thank you so much.
1: So, secondly, I was reading your bio. You have open heart surgery at 2 weeks old, and I'm looking at the challenges that you've had. I can't even pronounce the challenges that you've had. So, tell the folks what you've been able to overcome and how Camp Twin Lakes helped you.
19: Yeah. Being able to overcome the heart defects that I had and the stroke that I've had has been such an experience here at Camp Twin Lakes. It's really proved that having a community with the same type of people will honestly grow you as a human being and grow you in your just relationships with others as well. Because for me, growing up in public school, I was like, I was different. I wasn't the same as anybody. I was like, wow, this is honestly tearing me down as like a little kid. And so having that ability to come to camp year after year, it's just really proved that I am the same as everybody and that I can go and grow above what I was.
1: Blake, you saw your son and the confidence grow, I would imagine. Can you talk about who he was before he went to camp and what he became afterwards?
20: Yeah, like, I mean, my boy was like, he's always been like the greatest thing in our lives, and we knew that there was going to be challenges. And one of the things that we said in our family is that you do not have a disability, you have an opportunity. And that opportunity, like, man, like, He came into his own when he went to camp for the first time at 7 years old. Like, we as a parent, we were like, oh my gosh, we're releasing our kid for an entire week. But I mean, he came back, and the first thing we thought, man, he's going to run up to us. He's going to be like, oh, Mom, Dad, you know. No.
1: He didn't want to leave.
20: He did not want to leave. He literally said, can I just stay here the rest of the summer?
0: We've heard this story where the calendar then comes out for the next year. What week is it next year? What week is it the year after that?
20: Listen, like, we literally planned every vacation, every summer vacation around whether or not it was going to be Camp Braveheart that he went to.
1: So the story speaks for itself, and this is who you're helping, the John Michael and Blake Rackley families of the world, when you donate at 706-717-4240. Sixth in your class, huh?
19: Yes, sir.
1: And now you want to be a broadcaster.
19: Absolutely.
1: Domino, you hear those pipes?
0: Yeah, I'm in trouble.
1: What advice do you have for him? Wait a couple of years?
0: Yeah, a couple of years. I've got to get my youngest out of college. Please, don't come looking. Don't call anybody. His name is Andy Roth. Don't even think about it until another few
1: years. Just give us a couple of years. That's all we have.
0: Just leave it alone for a couple of years. So the idea of confidence and the idea of carrying yourself sort of differently. Your dad sort of hinted at 7 years old. I don't know what you're aware of. I don't even know what you remember about being 7 years old. But tell us a little bit about how then the academics become important and the idea of competing becomes important, probably in that realm.
19: Oh, the academics are so important because for me, not being able to play sports up to the level that all my friends could, I was like, I have to be good at something. Like, I will be confident enough and be good at something that they are not as well-rounded in. I was like, I will be.
0: No, you could say they weren't as good as you.
1: It's fine.
0: I don't believe
1: it's competition.
0: Here's what I'm going to say. None of your friends were in the top five. My guess is none of your friends were in the top five. You beat them all in that department, didn't you?
19: Almost. Just one. He was valedictorian.
1: Show off. There's always that one guy.
0: That guy. Everybody knows that guy. But congratulations getting into Georgia on top of it. So tell us how camp probably, when you talk about leaving the house for the first time as a father who had kids go to college, you're a little bit nervous they're going to leave the house. When you do something like this and you've dealt with what you've dealt with, I'd imagine your confidence of him walking onto a college campus is very different.
20: Well, yeah, I mean, honestly, like, what I have seen through the years that he has gone to camp is that now, like, we are not concerned about him going on to, like, the UGA campus and finding his way. Like, the amount of confidence that we have seen, like, grow in him, like, I mean, seriously, like, as a parent, it's like, okay, oh, this is just the next step. It's like a very long camp that he's going to.
1: That's all. That's the way to look at it. 706-717-4240. John Michael and Blake Rackley, father and son team. John Michael off to Georgia. So I think everybody that we've talked to over the years has that one camp memory that stands out. Maybe it's funny, maybe it's awkward, but you can laugh at it now. Do you have a memory like that?
19: Oh, absolutely. There was one day, me and my cabin, we were on the paddle boards. And one of the older cabins, we were like 12, 13 at this time, one of the older cabins was up on the dock fishing, and one of them grabbed a piece of sausage and just absolutely flung it from the dock and hit one of the guys in my cabin in the back of the head, face planted right in the water.
1: It's always funny till somebody face plants in the water, Domino.
0: As long as they get them out, everything is still funny at the end of the day as well, and that's obviously what happened. So how much are you looking forward to the next part of your life? Because I don't know at what point you said, okay, I'm not really sure how this is going to go big picture, but if you make the charge academically, you get into the University of Georgia, what are you most looking forward to in the next part?
19: Most looking forward to honestly getting into my classes and going into the sports realm of where I'm going into my major, which is journalism and broadcasting.
0: I know, we heard. All right. Slow it down for just a little bit, but go ahead.
19: And going in with that, and honestly getting to be able to have fun with friends that I've met over the years through church and through actually just going into Athens and seeing people that I've been invited to just a bunch of different things by my friends from Athens. They're like, oh, you want to go to this baseball game? You want to go to this football game? You want to go do all this? I'm like, yeah, sure. So getting it already into the university through that realm of like the sports world has also been really cool.
1: So Blake, one more time, in honor of your son, tell the folks out there, I think I know how you're going to answer this, but what's the true return on investment that people are going to get if they give to Camp Twin Lakes?
20: When you give, you actually give an opportunity for a lot of different families to be able to send their child to get not only the confidence, but also the self-esteem, but also an idea that they get to be around a community of kids that go, okay, I'm not different. I mean, what I have gone through, what I have experienced, whether it's surgeries, whether it's like, you know, difficulties, that they're able to go, okay, I'm not alone in this world. And that alone just transforms them into these like confident little people to where they go into the world and go, you know what, I will make my mark.
0: The other part about the donations is you have to have the medical facilities to be able to handle all the things that's going on as well. Yes. We talk about cabins and we talk about activities, but we don't really talk enough about what's behind the curtain, the medical side, and money needed to make sure and ensure that as a parent you feel safe, secure.
20: Absolutely.
0: Kids all feel safe and secure. So that's one other part. Maybe tell people about the donation and how the expansion of, or certainly the upkeep of that, is something that's vital to make sure that this camp is what it's been since day one.
20: We were amazed that every cabin has at least one nurse. So, like, that was all of a sudden, oh, okay, all right, we feel confident.
0: Right.
20: They have camp physicians. He had at least one to two cardiologists that gave their week and, like, stayed with them just in case anything happened.
1: Mm-hmm. And so that's where the money is going, and that's why we do this every year. 706-717-4240. John Michael and Blake Rackley, thank you guys for coming by and telling your story. John Michael, congrats on overcoming so much. But I like what your dad said. It's an opportunity, and you've maximized that opportunity. Thanks for telling your story.
19: Thank you so much.
1: Just remember, wait about 3 or 4 years before you get into
0: broadcast. The intern thing. The intern thing is good for you for a couple of few years. Right. The intern thing.
1: There they are.
0: Don't
1: John Michael
0: paid is what I'm telling
1: and
0: for
1: Blake Rackley. Off to Georgia goes John Michael. 706-717-4240 is the number to call. And we now to a damn good dog who is going to raise money for dog fans out there. A big event coming up at the Capital City Club benefiting Camp Twin Lakes. Matt Stinchcomb joining us on the Loud Security Systems Newsmaker line. Stinch, it's always great to have you on. Before we talk some football with you, because we have to do that, it's a requisite, talk about what you got going on at Capital City Club.
2: A requisite. Well, yeah, in 2 weeks, August 1st, on Saturday at 6 o'clock, Capital City Club Brookhaven, because you know they got a bunch of locations. The one in Brookhaven, We're doing, we're calling it like a celebration of UGA athletics. It's been a good year. Good year in Athens. You know, several championships, lots of wins, both national, a lot of conference championships. Athletic director Josh Brooks is going to come. He's, you know, if anybody's got questions about the college athletics landscape, has anything changed? I don't know. I haven't noticed, but if there has, he's going to do a Q&A. He's great in settings like that. We got a bunch of former players and all the quarterbacks, you know, all the glory boys. So
0: the pretty,
2: you know,
0: boys,
2: the DJ Shockley's and David Green's and Jake Fromm's and Aaron Murray's, all the ones that, I mean, I shouldn't say all of them, but a lot of them, the rest of them are playing in the NFL still, which is always great. You know, Stafford, I assume he's probably got another decade in him before we can drag his bones into some of these events, but all the former quarterbacks and, they'll be there. It'll be a lot of fun to celebrate Georgia athletics and for a great cause, because all the proceeds will go to Camp Twin Lakes. That has got to be maybe the busiest camp facility in the country. I mean, I think there's four camps they got going on out there right now, and the population that they serve, the kids that otherwise wouldn't get to experience camp, wouldn't have some of the specialized care, and the various areas, the challenges that these kids face at Camp Twin Lakes can accommodate is pretty unbelievable. I mean, y'all are out there, so I don't know how much of that y'all have been able to see your experience. Hopefully they're not allowing you to chaperone or be counselors. That would be...
1: No, they're always keeping an eye on us, Matt. We can only see so much.
0: Yeah. I think they put a tag on me. When they patted me on the back, I think for some reason they put one of those tags on to make sure. I every time I ask, can I go ride a horse? They're like, what the hell you want to ride a horse? I'm just asking. I would like to know if I could ride a horse.
1: We've been asking that question, Matt, for 20 years, and the answer every year is no.
0: They keep telling me no.
2: Yeah, I think that's more of a you thing, not a horse thing.
0: Oh, I could
2: be wrong. Yeah, that's a, they do allow you to take that ankle bracelet off when you leave.
1: I think only at Camp Twin Lake.
0: I think what
1: the
0: they
1: only
0: look,
1: time.
0: The guy from Jersey wants to ride a horse. What could happen? What's the worst that could happen?
1: So Capital City
0: no.
1: Club, Matt Stinchcomb in Brookhaven, this is a huge event. If people want to get involved, what do they need to do?
2: Yeah, go to Camp Twin Lakes and they'll search for, we're calling it Dogs for Kids, DAWGS, for kids, Dogs for Kids. And for the radiothon, we've got five tickets, five admissions, we'll say, to this. If you give $500 or more, you can come to this event, and it'll be a ton of fun. It's a great facility. You got a lot of food and drink, but it'll be a really fun night. Low key, I think you definitely have to wear shoes, but otherwise, this isn't like a black tie.
1: Well, it's always for the kids. You got to wear shoes, man. That's just the way it is.
2: So let's just at the beach. I mean, you just got to think about it. The chafing. If they're on the fence, they can designate that they want to attend this, and for the first five, to give 500 or more, they can get access to, they can come to this event and hear what Mr. Brooks has to say and what some of these other clowns, they've all got great stories. It's amazing what happens. The quarterbacks, they might as well be coaches. So the coaches talk to them like, you know, they're always in the loop. Meanwhile, the rest of us just grunt and chortle and, you know, try to block.
1: Right. So you eat, you drink, you hang out with the AD, you hang out with the legendary Georgia quarterbacks. $500 first five, you are in. Go to the website.
0: So we're doing that right now, though.
1: Camp Twin Lakes, Dogs for Kids, or you can call and get the information at 706-717-4240.
0: Okay.
2: That's right.
0: All right, so you call for a ticket. We have five to give away, donation of 500 or more. We're going to do it by the phone number, not the website. 706-717-4240. If you want to go see the pretty boy quarterbacks and the guys who all did the grunt work, like Stinchcomb. Hey, real quick, who gets asked to have their picture taken most? I believe that's how you say it down south. Which one of those guys will actually have the most request to get a photo opportunity?
2: Man, that's tough. It depends on the, you know, who's doing the asking.
0: Okay.
2: Is it the younger guys? Is it the young ladies? The young ladies I'm probably going to go with Murray or Fromm.
0: Okay.
2: Fromm's got those dreamy eyeballs. Murray's more dark and mysterious. If it's maybe the young professional, maybe the guy that's,
4: you know, heading into upper management and or ownership, a guy that was starved for championships and finally got one. You're talking David Green now. That's David Green territory. And if you're more of a, you know, if you like the professional sports, you pay attention to sports at all, and get it from anywhere other than the radio, you're going DJ Shockley.
0: Because right.
4: Not only did Shock get him a championship, play for the Falcons, but also does great work sports coverage for Fox.
0: Well done, offensive lineman. Well done. Again, $500 or more. You got to call now. If you're a UGA and you want to be a part of this, 706-717-4240. Matt and his group have given 5 tickets so you guys can go enjoy this. Do this now. We're going to let everybody on the phone aware of that's what will happen. If you're a dog fan and you're going to get a one-of-a-kind, once-a-year type night, this is going to be for you.
1: So, Matt, we have to ask you, Mike Bobo, Glenn Schumann signed contract extensions. What do you say to those that are clutching the pearls, knowing that Mike Bobo is going to be sticking around?
4: I think it's all, God bless their hearts, sweet, sweet people. I bet they're fun at parties. I can only imagine the island, the social islands that these people are. I don't say much to them, and I don't think anybody does either. I think they usually let them just kind of wander off into the corner and bounce around like a Roomba with a bad sonar on it. I mean, it's just a, you know, they can't quite see past it. It's just, it's like this little anchor that they drag around. It's like the kid in Better Off Dead. Remember that one that was always after his $2?
1: Yeah, the paper boy.
0: Yeah, it won't go away.
1: Yep.
4: Just won't go away. It doesn't matter. Even if you paid the kid, he still is like, this is all I got. This is who I am now.
1: So much to do about nothing. How do you think the dogs are shaping up going into fall camp?
4: I mean, they should contend for a title. And a lot of teams will say that that's not a function of the broader access that of world that we now live in. It's a function of the team that they return. And the team that they grew to be last year, they never had a schedule. They still should have performed better than they did in the postseason. That said, they were ahead of schedule. That was not that team, I don't want to say outperformed, but it wasn't like they were just, you know, punching way above their weight class and performed better than anybody would have anticipated. No. But it easily could have been a different record. It certainly didn't have to be given some of the contending teams in the SEC, an SEC title-winning season. It was a darn good year, and they were ahead of themselves. And in an age where it's really hard to have carryover, they're going to have a ton of it, and it's good carryover. You know, some teams are looking to rebuild themselves out of necessity because they just didn't like who they were a season ago. But that's not the case here, and they actually have the opportunity to do that. And the piece is that the variable that Georgia has that most programs don't is consistency, call it familiarity, call it experience with one another. Probably boil that all up to chemistry. And they can actually have that. Now, you can get that. You can catch lightning in a bottle. Teams have won Super Bowls where they just slung a bunch of new guys, free agents, and it works. But it doesn't often work. It's kind of it's guess. It's guesswork at that point. And Georgia doesn't have to do that. They should be right in the mix among the top teams in the country.
0: Matt, without having spoken to you about this yet, I'll put up Lane Kiffin at LSU as story number one in the SEC. What do you think 2 and 3 are, if you agree with that being number one?
4: That's story number one, at least for the first couple of weeks, right? Yeah, I would have to guess that would be the way that would shake out is, you know. Well, when do they play Ole Miss? They play at Ole Miss, what, week 3?
1: Yeah, I think it's the third week of September, I believe. Don't hold me to that, though.
4: No. Well, probably just everybody's, you know, for the folks that are circling their calendars. I think it will be through that game. But by then, you know, there's enough new where you have to think, oh, what about some of these other teams? You know, you got a new coach at Florida. And you got a new coach at Kentucky. You know, it's not just LSU. Ole Miss has a new coach, new head coach anyway. And so these are teams that have been kind of in it, around it. Auburn, new head coach. So, you know, the Byron Brown experiment, what is that going to look like?
0: Another year at the pressure of Texas? Are they finally going to rise up? I guess that's going to be a storyline for the year as well, right?
4: We're so Texas, to me now, is it's kind of like, from a storyline standpoint, coming into the season, it reminds me of Alabama, except without it being a valid anticipated result. So, you know, Alabama, for years, it was just like, yeah, who's going to win the conference? Alabama. Who's going to contend for national championship? By Alabama. And it was so boring that you didn't even think about them anymore. It's just like, I'll pay attention to them in December. Texas, going into the seasons, getting treatment like that, minus the performance in the postseason. So they get it, and it's, I don't think it's just the Manning effect. It's the Texas effect, where it's almost like, or like Miami, or like Notre Dame, where it's just, we want them to be good, I guess. I guess the broader, you know, landscape wants them to be good, anticipates them being good, except they seem to, well, they underperform because the expectations are so outsized, and it's kind of like that again this year. So, yeah, it's a storyline, but it's kind of a stale storyline. Maybe they actually validate it this time.
1: So circling back, Ole Miss is going to host LSU week 3. That's September the 19th, 7:30 kickoff. I'm sure that everybody's just going to be sitting on their hands inside of that stadium.
4: Yeah, just, you know, politely welcoming back
1: right.
4: the one of the most successful coaches, maybe the most successful coaches. Also, in some ways, one of the more underperforming coaches, right? I mean, the best team he had talent-wise won like 9 games, I think. Still dropped a couple. I think they went 9-3 maybe that season. It just, it will be a fantastic environment. I can only imagine, you know, all the silver flatware and cutlery, the china and chandeliers in the Grove. I can only imagine the staid pageantry that will be the Walk of Champions, I think they call it.
1: Yep. Make sure we lock up those chandeliers come kickoff time. I don't need anything damaged.
0: It will be the closest to a World Cup environment where it's like two countries that hate each other.
4: Yeah, was that? Can I circle back to what Nick just did right there, or what was that?
1: Wally in the Grove. I've been an Ole Miss season ticket holder since before you were born, Matt Stinchcomb.
4: Sure. Yeah. Absolutely. You can't talk like that unless you're wearing seersucker somewhere.
0: He has a bag of characters, Matt. He has a bag of characters.
1: Every once in a while, they just come out.
0: Older Southern,
1: I can't help it.
0: Older Southern gentleman has been in the bag for quite a while. He really enjoys when he's able to pull it out.
4: Wally?
1: Yes, Wally. You can call me Wallace the Third.
4: No. His name is Palmer Hunniford. Yeah, he's the third.
1: Yeah, there's always the third. All right, so one more time. There may be a fourth. Capital City Grill in Brookhaven. Talk about what's going on one more time.
4: Capital City Club.
1: I apologize.
4: Yep. In Brookhaven, August 1st. Call in. You get $500 or more. First 5. You can come to this event. Hear from Josh Brooks, the former quarterback. Hey, the new color guy for Georgia Radio Bulldog Network. Johnny Cake Stinchcomb will be there as well.
1: Wow. The Stinchcomb brothers are going to be there. So, I mean, that's worth the price of admission in and of itself.
4: Yeah, get there early. We might run out of canapes. We get very excited.
1: 706-717-4240. It is a fantastic deal. Be a part of it. Matt, we'll talk as the season nears. And thank you for helping out Camp Twin Lakes as always.
4: Yeah, no, guys, thanks for what y'all are doing. It's a great day. Everyone that calls in and gives today, you're giving to a great, great cause. We've been able to experience it. It's a special place.
1: Thanks. Matt Stinchcomb with us on the Loud Security Systems Newsmaker line. You can check out the incentive items as well. I want to thank Georgia Sports Autographs for making a ton of donations, signed helmets, jerseys, you name it. It's all there at 680thefan.com. Check it all out.
0: So do not embarrass Matt Stinchcomb. We also have a match going on for the next. If you're a Georgia fan and you want to go behind the curtain, like if you want to be invited in, like not on the outside looking through a window, you actually get invited into this event. $500 gets you in. He's giving away 5 tickets right now so we can raise, do the math, $2,500, and this is Georgia fans now. This is your task. If you've gotten any thrill of joy out of the national championships a few years ago, you enjoyed watching these guys play, this is an opportunity. And then, by the way, when you give your $500, it's going to be matched, but we only have a handful of minutes left on that. So if you're going to do it, pick up the phone, do it now. 706-717-4240. And I'm going to tell you something right now. Do not let the Stinchcomb brothers know that you disappointed them. Because I'll let them know.
1: Well, if they get mad, they don't get mad very often.
0: No.
1: But when they get mad, it's best to let them finish their business.
0: You see the size of those guys?
1: Yeah, I'm not doing anything.
0: They made me look
1: it.
0: Like a man boy
1: yep.
0: when I stood next to both of them. So do not piss him off. Actually, do your deal right now. If you're going to do it, if you're a Georgia fan, and any other reason why you might think, if you have healthy kids, we say this all the time, you should be the first one on the phone. There, but for the grace of. And these are the greatest people, as we like to say every year, that you never want to know. But if you need to, or if somebody you know needs to, there's a reason Cam Twin Lakes has been here for this many years. It's because of your donations. We're asking today, one time a year, can you give in? 25, 50. That's going to be matched again up to, I believe, 11 o'clock. So please, if you're going to do something, do it now. Whatever it is, whatever size. You want to go to the movies with us? You want to go to dinner with us? What do we do for the dinner? What do we charge on that?
1: I mean, is it $500?
0: No,
1: is that what we usually
0: 1,000.
1: Charge? Is it more? You're asking me numbers, and
0: yeah,
1: you know I'm
0: right.
1: really bad with numbers. Clear it with our operations manager.
0: It's $1,000.
1: Yes.
0: We'll take you to dinner, and I promise you, it's not going to be a
1: I'm
0: slot.
1: Short-selling us already. Our operations manager, Scotty McFarland, is here. That's why he's here.
0: Yeah. Come to dinner.
1: He's the human guardrail. He's got to keep us on track.
0: And we're going to do good food. Listen, twice a year, I actually go out and I eat a meal that you people care about.
1: Right.
0: I don't care about it, but I'm willing to pay for it, so... Get in for $1,000. Come to dinner with Nick and I. We'll have a good time. We got Braves games and everything else.
1: Yeah, too. We're not going to take you to the bleachers and have you eat hot dogs.
0: We're going to go to the bullpen by the old stadium. Oh, should I have not said that out loud?
1: And harking back to the good old days. 680thefan.com/camp. Check out the incentive items. Want to thank Taco Mac for being the title
0: Seriously,
1: sponsor as well.
0: Donate now. If you're going to do it, please. We got a matching thing going on right now. Again, the Stinchcombs have said, come on in. Hang with the Georgia guys. Come on in. Let's go to dinner with Nick and I. Let's go to a movie
1: right.
0: with Nick and I. We got a whole bunch of things that we're doing today. And there's a reason why we're doing it. And Camp Twin Lakes has invited us out again because you people have helped Camp Twin Lakes enough where we get the invite to come ask you one time a year to please give back.
1: All right. The team of destiny does it again in the city of Atlanta. We'll touch on that at the top of the hour here on Cellini and Domino. Like we said, Camp Twin Lakes is the scene. Chuck and Chernoff are going to be here later on. Every little bit helps. 706-717-4240. 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
8: I'm so sick of all these cheesy lawyer billboards. You might be too. If you're injured in a car crash, you don't hire a lawyer because they're sweet or strong or the biggest. 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
0: 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Spain and Argentina are the last two teams standing. They'll meet Sunday afternoon at MetLife Stadium in New Jersey. The third place game is Saturday in Miami. France taking on England. We are your home of the Braves. 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
1: 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It is the Camp Twin Lakes Radiothon. Chuck and Chernoff going to be here later on. Now, I'm going to thank everybody, but then I'm going to tell you something else that you're not going to like hearing. Want to thank everybody for helping us raise $39,313 thus far. And that funds 39 campers. But Domino, we can do better than that. And we should do better than that. So, on one hand, I'm happy. On the other hand, I don't mean to yell on a day like this, sure, but I got to yell at you.
0: Yeah, there's no kids around.
1: Because I expect more.
0: Yeah, there's no kids around, so I can yell as well. I feel pretty confident that none of these people have not heard anything I'm not about to say. I don't know what you're doing. I don't know what you're thinking. How about you do a little bit more? How about you help out a little bit more? That's it. $5, $10, $25. We have matching going on right now. We have a movie night out. We have dinner with Nick and myself. $1,000. Anybody who's ever done it, I promise. We're trying to get a couple of new people this year, so I would call sooner, not later. We're going to go to Braves games with you as well. Here's your number, 706-717-4240. The Stinchcombs, Matt and John, have donated five tickets. $500 gets you into an event that I promise you, if you're a Georgia fan, the photos alone, the memories in the photos alone go way beyond $500.
1: And you drink and eat.
0: Yeah, and then you drink and eat.
1: To your heart's desire.
0: Let me ask you a question. You seen those Stinchcombs? You think they're not going to have food and booze there? Are you crazy? Those guys love those two things. Do they drink?
1: I don't think they do drink.
0: They eat a lot, though. Those Stinchcombs have eaten a lot over the years. They're going to eat a lot that
1: day. I don't think that's a bad thing. There's more for you to drink because they don't drink.
0: Thank you. And we also have, I think, $200. I don't even know if any of the movie things are still available. We're going to go see I Play Rocky, Nick, me, you. And now I was basically told we got 10 people we can actually bring to the movies with us. We'll buy you some beers. We'll go to Spring Cinema. We'll have a couple of drinks. We'll go watch a movie about Stallone and the making of Rocky and everything else. Supposed to be good. I'm looking forward to it. We'll do that. We're just going to keep giving, but you guys have got to do your part. I'm serious about this. We ask once a year, and if you have healthy kids and it's a $25 donation on behalf of your kids, fantastic. Do it. Do it sooner, not later. We have a matching program going on right now. We'd love to slaughter. We'd love to put more money. Let's take money out of the people who have a little bit of the money, who are kind enough and nice enough to double up some donations. We can do that as we speak. 706-717-4240 is the number. Tell them, I'll grab a phone and say hello. I'll tell you what we're going to go. I'll make up something in terms of, you tell me where you want to go to dinner, I'll find a way to make it happen.
1: You can, and you will do that. You've done it before, and you'll do it again. A chance to put down some money, Dogs fans. We'll get to that in less than 5 minutes. Congrats to Argentina. And England, if you're a fan of that World Cup team, the city of Atlanta knows exactly how you feel. We have been there as all of a sudden they have victory snatched from them as once again Argentina finds a way to rally and win 2-1 to go to the championship on Sunday.
0: I've got some sound that'll come up. A couple of people are absolutely ripping England's manager for what he did. Other people are saying, oh, it's execution, it's players, it's the Jimmys and Joes, it's not the X's and O's. I can tell you this, for a guy who didn't score a goal, if you didn't understand who the best player on the field was yesterday, certainly late in that game was Messi. What he did, and
1: that pass to set up the game-winning goal, I don't know how he did it.
0: All right.
1: I have no idea how he did it.
0: Well, he's been doing that for like 20-plus years at a ridiculously high level, but he also did like 12 years before that where he learned to play at a ridiculous high level. I don't want to get too soccer on you, but if you watch the overheads, you know, we talk about, oh, soccer's boring, soccer's this.

0: was fantastic, but the cross was made because he pushed the goalie back to the line. What he did with his mind and then what he did with his physicals, it's incredible. And you don't have to like the game. I'm not telling you you should if you don't. Just watch the overhead and watch how this guy manipulated a defender on the first one, the goalie specifically on the second one, and you go, this is unbelievable creative sportsmanship that you just saw from the best player in the world.
1: All right, we get a chance to hear from college football's dead man walking in less than 5 minutes.
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1: Chris, our friends over at Dog Nation asked the question, with Georgia averaging 32.1 points per game last year, if you had to put money down, are you taking the over or the under on that point total for Georgia going into this year?
0: Give me the number again.
1: 32.1. That's a lot of points.
0: That's a lot of points. It's a lot of points.
1: I think I'm going under.
0: I think I'm going under as well. Doesn't mean you can't be successful. Your defense is going to have to, again. Look, if I told you I'm going to give you Georgia defense, just give up 27 a game because our offense is going to be good enough. Now, Kirby Smart at some point is going to have his head fall off his shoulders if you're giving up that many points because that's not really what they're supposed to do. But 32 and change does seem like a stout number.
1: Now, we talked to Matt Stinchcomb and we told you about what's going on August the 1st at the Capital City Club. And we also asked him about Mike Bobo and he said those people that criticize Mike Bobo, they're a special bunch. Our friend Brandon Adams from Dog Nation put forth a very interesting analogy when it comes to Mike Bobo.
3: He almost reminds me of the rock band Nickelback a little bit, in that Nickelback is not the worst rock band of all time. They're just famous for online criticism.
4: Yeah.
3: To me, I feel like Mike Bobo fits that to me. He's not the worst offensive coordinator. In fact, he's not even, to my estimation, a bad offensive coordinator, but he is famous for being criticized online in a way that has a tendency to echo. And I also don't believe that everything that gets said about him is incorrect or unfair.
1: But people go over the top because it's the in vogue thing to do, according to Brandon Adams.
0: Has he won a national title in that position?
1: No.
0: Okay. That's what he's dealing with. And it's not how good are you, how many points do you score. Oh, I see what's happening now.
1: They're not the worst band of all time, but if you go online, everybody likes to rip Nickelback.
0: Oh,
1: that's what he's saying, Brandon Adams, about Mike Bobo. This is bad, incidentally.
0: I don't know if I would have gone with this, but I understand it. I understand it. He has not won a national title. That's his problem. Nobody's thought that he's actually had the elixir to fix what ailed you in a couple of playoff games where he has been the offense coordinator. This is like soccer. I'm not telling you to love Mike Bobo. I'm not telling you to even like him. And I'm not telling you to dislike him if you do like him. There is a relativeness, too, and Georgia put themselves in a position where your coordinators, much like your head coach, who is not going to be questioned because he does have two titles, the only question for Kirby is, why does he have these guys as coordinators? That's a legitimate question. If you tell me you ride with your coach, you have to ride with his choice of coordinators to some degree. They just haven't won with him at the helm. That's the price that he pays. And I don't even think he pays it because he ain't looking on social media.
1: No, he doesn't pay attention to it. I don't know if Dabo pays attention to social media. We know last year was a really bad year after Clemson opened the season as a top five program. Dabo was on with the locker room this morning, and he talks about last year.
5: Last year's team was coming off a playoff, coming off a ACC championship, and a lot of expectations, and we just didn't get it done. And that's nobody's fault but mine. I didn't get it done because, you know, I think the head coach should make the difference in close games. And we lost three games by 11 points. We lost two on the last play of the game. To me, that's my responsibility.
1: And he says, although, and you can listen to it at the Fan app and 680thefan.com and the YouTube channel, Dabo Swinney out with the locker room this morning. Although he is taking the blame, you also still have to keep perspective as far as where this program still is. Another year like this, and perspective, if it hasn't gone out the window already, is certainly out the window and way down the road, and it ain't coming back.
0: Well, he said he likes the work that they've done as a group. He said the changes in terms of personnel and his staff, they're in place and we should be all good. 7-6. Now look, he had the number. I think it was 14 years winning seven games in a row or not having a losing record. Only four schools have done that. I get all that stuff. Much like Georgia, though, and Mike Bobo and anything else around Georgia, you set a bar higher than what it is you've been playing at. Can you fix it? Yeah, I bet you can. Will you fix it? I don't know. And I do think that even diehard Clemson fans, for the first time, really, I think in the last year and a half, because I think it started before last year, but certainly in the last year, I think they're looking around going, okay,

0: we're supposed to be better than this. He does know that, right? Yeah, your guy won a couple of titles. He does know that. It just hasn't worked. I know a couple of Clemson fans. They say it. Well, we've gotten a little bit greedy, but I think we're good enough as a school, as a, what do you want, a machine, a football machine. We should not be 7-6 any year. So Dabo's got it on him now. Let me ask you something. They win 8 games. They don't go to the playoffs, obviously.
1: It's a failure of a season.
0: Right, but what do you do about it? Does he get to do the... I can't believe I'm going to say this. Does he get to do the Joe Paterno, Bobby Bowden, shotgun on the front porch saying, get the hell off my lawn? Or does he threaten to leave, sort of like he hinted at before? You don't think I can get another job someplace else?
1: I think it'll be the latter, not the former. I think he'll tell you, if you don't like me, then you can fire me and I'll go coach someplace else. Heath Klein is there. He's going to talk to Brent Key later on this afternoon. After he talks to him, he's going to talk to us around 1:30. Our coverage of the 26 ACC football kickoff and the media days from Charlotte, brought to you by Aero Exterminators and Georgia's own credit union. Mike Norvell met with the media yesterday. We know that Mike Norvell, a lot of people will tell you, the only reason he is still there is because of the $50 million buyout, because he's been really bad the last 2 years, 2-10 and 4-8. And here he is talking about the so-called outside noise.
2: It's really just, how bad do you want it? And if you get distracted by the things on the outside and miss out on the work that's necessary on the inside, you've allowed those factors to really be in control of you. Ultimately, I mean, we get one shot at it. We get to write our story. Been a part of times where it's been some challenging narratives, but the narratives don't control us. You know, we control the actions that we're going to have. Definitely excited about this team and what we're going to be able to do.
1: I don't know how you sell it, and his players are all saying the right thing that are there in Charlotte, but 3-13 in a down ACC over the last 2 years.
0: Horrible.
1: And a lot of people will tell you the disaster started when you got blown out in the Orange Bowl when everybody opted out against Georgia, and then going into next year, you lost to Georgia Tech, and they still haven't been able to recover.
0: And remember, all this stuff is documented. Like, wins and losses are documented, and how you handle them. Like, if you're a program that's supposed to win, what your coach says matters. We're going to turn it around. We're going to get it fixed. I fired this guy. I fired that guy. We got 23 transfer portals, 24 kids coming in, 50 new. All of that is interesting. But if you've set a bar a little bit higher than what's gone on for some of these schools around here, ACC and SEC country, I would imagine you're a little bit fed up. And I'll tell you where your fed up comes from. Indiana and anybody else. Why do I got to hear about SMU? SMU? Why do I got to hear about BYU? Why do I got to hear about any of these schools? Why isn't it us? There is a more why isn't it us going on in college football than there's been in a very long time.
1: You brought up Nebraska. They're on the pain of mind list. When you think about where they were decades ago, you can say the same thing now about Florida State.
0: I agree.
1: I think painfully Florida State fans will admit to that as well.
0: I agree. How do you fix it? Are your glory days, your sort of high cotton days completely done? I don't know. What would it take to get back in? Everybody just says, oh, if we just had a $100 million booster, if we just had a guy, we could fire that guy and buy out and get a new one. Let me ask you, you trust your organization, as in the hierarchy, to go hire the right guy?
1: Are they making the right calls?
0: Right.
1: Do they understand what
0: and,
1: they need?
0: Let me ask you another one. Does an 18-year-old care about Florida State's 20 years ago history?
1: No, they don't even know.
0: Does a 20-year-old who might transfer care about Florida State's 20 years ago history?
1: They don't.
0: They don't.
1: They barely care now about Georgia and Alabama. They care. It's just not what it once was.
0: Right.
1: That's why the depth isn't there.
0: You don't have the built-in, that's where I'm going. You know, that kid who's in high school who is a 4-star trying to be a 5. I'm going to Florida State. I've always wanted to go to Florida State. The game has changed. The NIL money has changed it. And the idea that, wait, if I don't like it someplace, I just pick up and leave. I don't even know if these kids have those aspirations to go to Old U the way that maybe they used to.
1: Now, you brought up 8 not being good enough for Dabo Swinney. Danny Cannell says 8 could be the magic number this year for Mike Norvell, or else.
3: If they don't get to 8 wins, he's fired. I mean, well, I think we're coming out with a list today. There have been lists all offseason about who's hot, who's on the hottest hot seat. Mike Norvell is everybody's hottest seat. Like, everyone out there looks at Florida State and says, if he doesn't get better, if they don't improve, he's done.
1: Now, what do you do after that? Because the buyout still looms.
0: Yeah.
1: And the money may not be there in Tallahassee.
0: Do you remember when it...
1: I don't think anybody's worrying about that right now, but you're going to have to if you let him go.
0: I'll give you the crazy thing. This just hit me. Remember when you only had to worry about buyout money? Now you got to worry about, do I have $25 million to actually pay the players? So it's not just the, how much is the buyout? It's how much is the buyout? What's it going to cost me to put a roster together? Well, hold on. Let me go back. How much is it going to cost me to hire a new coach and his staff? Then how much is it going to cost? So it's not the buyout anymore. We heard about buyouts 10 years ago. Oh, I don't know if they can afford to pay him out. You're in a different realm now. You got to pay that guy out. You got to go hire another guy at a ridiculous amount of money with his staff. Then I got to go pay upwards of $25 million to compete to the players. The money has changed. Look, they created this monster. College football wanted to be Billy Badasses. There's no doubt about it. They wanted to be the NFL in a lot of ways. Well, be careful what you wish for, because now you have salary to pay on top of everything else when you get it wrong with your coach.
1: There's a game-changing NIL deal happening to open the season here in Atlanta that we'll get to in just a second. You brought up Indiana. The ESPYs were last night. Fernando Mendoza got the ESPY for the best college athlete in men's sports. Here's what he had to say.
4: Football is the ultimate team sport, and although this award has one name on it, it belongs to so many people. I want to give a huge thanks to my family, my coaches, my beloved Hoosier Nation, and most importantly, out of all of them, my beloved teammates. Love you guys. Appreciate everything you guys done for me. I also want to give a big congratulations to all the other nominees and all the amazing athletes being honored here tonight. God bless. Go Raiders. Thank you, guys.
1: He looked like George McFly from Back to the Future when he was at the Enchantment Under the Sea dance.
0: Interesting.
1: What he had on,
0: yeah,
1: and the way the hair was slicked back.
0: Yeah. Yeah, it was, again, Eugene also from Greece, I believe is the character's name. He won Best Breakout Athlete. The young woman who was the Olympic gold medal figure skater, it's funny, she said, I just won a breakout athlete. I've been doing this for 20 years, since like she was 2 years old or whatever it was. So, yeah, you can break out. You can be that 15-year, 20-year overnight sensation. Well, it was nice to see them when the Knicks did win. We had talked about with their in New York, what was going to happen. Believe me, that Jalen Brunson, he was up on that stage about nine times last night.
1: He sure was, deservedly so. Hey, you, get your damn hands off her. That's what I thought he was going to say at one point. So this is the deal. When Auburn takes on Baylor here in town at Mercedes-Benz Stadium on September the 5th in that AFLAC kickoff game,
0: yeah,
1: Auburn, the word is expected to share roughly $6 million with players. They have to promote the game on video. They have to make the rounds and promotional appearances on Instagram, social media, but 24 of these players, $6 million is going to be divided up amongst 24 Auburn players. So this is something that's never been done before, but you better believe it's going to be done in the future.
0: We can't stress it enough. If you have an idea how to make money, if you have an idea, do we sign up to play in that game, that preseason game, that opening week, week zero game, whatever it might be, if you have an idea, every idea is being listened to at every university across the country. I don't care how much money you think a school has or how poor you think a school might be. They're listening to everything. And by the way, this is also that we'll invest in the players by never really touching the money. We'll just send it right to them. How do you pick the 24, by the way? What if I play out that day and I go, I got nothing?
1: So what I'm guessing here is it's the starters.
0: Yeah.
1: It's the punter and the kicker.
0: Gotcha.
1: That's how I came up with the number 24.
0: Yeah, but I was better than him. I came in and I rushed for more yards.
1: You're not a starter. That's the way it goes.
2: Wow.
1: I got to draw a line in the sand
0: someplace.
1: The
0: NIL world is tougher than I even thought it was.
1: And also, let's circle back to the ACC. Jim Phillips saying the tie-breaking system is now different. So it's going to be head-to-head. You're not going to be punished if you play less conference games.
0: Sure.
1: And then it's the body of work.
0: Sure.
1: Now,
0: what does that mean?
1: That's as open-ended as open-ended can be.
0: Yeah,
1: don't know what it means.
0: Do you know what? If he would have just said, there's this guy in Atlanta named Chris Domino, he'll pick a team to go. That's pretty much what we have here. Right? You talk about not wanting to commit. I don't even know what... I read it once, and I was about to read it again. What do I care? Let them fight amongst themselves. I don't even know what this means.
1: Does it mean they're going to rely on the college football playoff standings?
5: It's an analytical company that's... has their own analytics.
0: There.
5: Yeah, I mean, it's
0: I'm
5: supposed to...
0: I don't
1: to shoot the messenger.
5: An independent third party, but yeah, that it's like using ESPN's FPI or something like that.
0: Well...
1: It just sounds like a convoluted mess.
0: So you mean, like...
5: Things can work out the way they want to that way, too.
0: I get to pick.
1: Right.
0: I get to be Thanos, and I'm going to snap my fingers, and that school's going to be in. Here's my point about this. You can go, like... Again, here's where the beefing starts. I can go till the second to last game of the season. Somebody I played loses. Now I'm going to be told, oh, remember that game we thought you were going to be in? You're not going to be in it anymore. Why is that? Well, the team that you beat in week two, they just lost a bad game. Wait, what? So, yeah, this to me sounds like it's going to be hocus pocus. I will have my answer right of the equation.
1: Presto, it's the Miami Hurricanes.
0: And I will make the formula the left-hand side of the equal sign fit what I needed to equal.
1: You're right. What a joke. I read it. And I said, I don't know what this means.
0: I went one time.
1: And it
0: time.
1: Was in quotes every time. Body of work.
0: Yeah, I went one time and I got out. I was like, I'm not giving them. I am not giving. My time is too much my time to go to an ACC tiebreaker.
1: All right, the 11 o'clock hour brought to you by Trajan Wealth. We are here at Camp Twin Lakes, and I need those phones ringing. Domino needs those phones ringing. Yeah. We got plenty of incentive items. 706-717-4240 is the number
0: to call. Let's do a dinner. Nick and I are going to take you to dinner. $1,000 donation. Get in right now. We'll let you pick the spot. Like, we've never
1: done that. New York Prime, wherever you want to go.
0: Yeah, don't say you want to go to Paris, by the way. Like, that's
1: within reason. Again, I need to.
0: Keep Nick has to be home that night.
1: Putting forth that disclaimer.
0: You know, he's got a 10:30 bedtime.
1: If it's a school night during the week, don't count on me being out late. I got to be home.
0: But
1: I got to write that book report.
0: $1,000, and we'll actually do dinner. We do this every year. It's been great. We really enjoy it. If you've done it before, great. Get in now. If you haven't and you'd like to be a part of it, please do it again. 706-717-4240. Just put something up on Twitter. We're doing movie night. We're doing dinners. We're doing Braves games. But we also have items. We have signed helmets. You can get on. Is it 6A to the fan where you can see the
1: items?
0: Yes,
1: the incentive items are all there thanks to Georgia Sports Autographs. Yes.
0: All right. So, again, if you'd
1: like... 680thefan.com/camp.
0: You know, wouldn't it be something if we could actually get a theater to do this? Like, if we got the whole movie theater to go watch one of these shows? Let me see if I can pull that off.
1: I think you can.
0: $200, and Nick and I will take you to go see I Play Rocky. I'm not picking you up. You're going to go to the theater. Then we're going to buy you a couple of beers, and we're going to go in and watch a movie. It's called I Play Rocky.
1: Again.
0: That's what we're doing.
1: Everything within reason.
0: Wait, was I just given this? Thank you very much. I'll take it.
1: An autographed bat of some sort was presented to you.
0: I think this is a Hall of Fame bat.
1: So every Hall of Famer.
0: Aaron, Cal Ripken, Bob Feller, Whitey Ford, Stan Musial, Johnny Bench, Al Kaline. Yeah, I'd say this Hall of
1: Famer. Every Hall of Famer who was available at the time
0: Sandy
1: signed
0: Koufax.
1: That.
0: What is this going for, Scott? 5,000? I got tuition to pay. But if you don't, or if you got a lot of money, this is a Hall of Fame bat that's got Hall of Famers, including the Sandy Koufax on it.
1: That's truly a one of a kind.
0: Enos Slaughter. Boy, we're going old school. Lou Boudreau.
6: You want me to sign what? All right, I'll sign it.
0: Ralph Kiner. I got to tell you, Willie Stargell, I'm seeing a lot of dead people on this bat. They're not coming back to sign in another one of these. Buck Leonard.
1: Now, that's why it's $5,000.
0: Juan Marichal.
6: What are you going to do with this bat? All right.
0: Duke Snyder. Bob Lemon.
6: John Hancock on this thing here.
0: There's Hank Aaron. There's Reggie. There's Cal.
5: Only $5,000. Dinner's already off the board, too.
1: Dinner's off the board.
0: Sorry, y'all. Two dinners are done? Two dinners
5: no,
0: are done?
5: No, just one. One's off the board. Are you doing another one?
0: Yeah, we're doing another dinner.
5: You got one more.
0: We wanted to get a match in as well. Can we get a match from those people?
5: We'll try it. Yeah.
0: All right.
5: Ask for it.
0: All right, $1,000 for dinner. $5,000 for this bat. And you know what you can do with this bat?
1: On the scene.
0: Anything you want. Right. Seriously, you can do anything you want with this bat.
1: That's
0: you can put it anywhere you want. It's yours.
1: Yep, 680thefan.com/camp.
0: Want to show off, be a big shot, Stu? Kick over the $5,000 at yours.
1: I say, Stuart, our engineer here. You want to beat somebody about the head and neck with it? It's your bet. You can do what you want.
7: Try to up my salary a little
0: bit. Can you imagine beating somebody with this bat?
1: No.
0: What pride the person even laying on the ground would take. Wow, did you just beat me in with a...
6: I tell you, I was in intensive care for a couple of months, but it was a Hall of Fame bat that took me out.
1: Yeah, I mean, it's a great story to tell.
0: Hell of a story.
1: Speaking of stories, who does Camp Twin Lakes help? 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Is the number to call. Jump aboard as the Camp Twin Lakes Radiothon continues here on the Fan 680-93.7 FM and for free. If you want to feel sound, they feel that way here at Camp Twin Lakes thanks to all the donations and all of the volunteers. But what about at home? Can you trust your security company? I know I can because I'm a member of the Loud Security family, and I've been a member of the Loud Security family for over 10 years. They protect the Dominos as well, and I know when I call 678-GET-LOUD, someone's actually going to be there for me because they believe in accessibility first and foremost. 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
21: 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Spain's opponent in the finals will be Argentina. Championship is on Sunday at MetLife Stadium in New Jersey. 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
1: 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You heard the man. Camp Twin Lakes, the Radiothon ongoing. Boy, do we have some incentive items in store for you. 706-717-4240 is the number to call. We showed you on The Fan's YouTube channel, if you're watching there, the bat signed by a ton of Hall of Famers. You have a glove that's been signed by some big names as well, on display.
0: It's a Hall of Fame glove. Hank Aaron's right there. George Brett and others. Ricky Henderson, I just put it up on Twitter. Remember, these, by the way, are tax-deductible donations to Camp Twin Lakes. We do want you to know that we ask one time a year, and some of these items are certainly big items, no doubt about it, but they're also the greatest conversation pieces. If you're a baseball fan, I'm going to do a video with a bat that's got, again, let me explain this. This is a Hall of Fame bat where a lot of these gentlemen have passed. They ain't signing any more bats. We got a conversation piece plus coming up with a bat that we'll put the video up in a couple of minutes.
1: So the place to go for those incentive items, 680thefan.com/camp. We got dinners. We got Braves games. A lot of things on the table. You still get to go with us and see that Rocky movie, the Rocky origin story, I believe.
0: I play
1: the
0: Rocky.
1: Best way to describe it.
0: I play Rocky. Now, what does that mean? It's a guy who's playing Stallone who ends up playing Rocky. I promise it's all going to work. And listen, you and I are going to be very honest when we see this movie. I'm excited to see it. Even though we know this story, there's a chance that this one has got a shot. And I don't what I don't want is a high school production of a guy imitating Stallone. We both agree that first clip was pretty
1: good. The trailer was outstanding.
0: Yeah. So we're going to do it in November when it opens up here in the city of Atlanta. We're going to actually take what looks like 10 guys, 10 women, whoever, whatever combination it is. We'll go to Sandy Springs Cinema. We'll buy you a couple of beers. We'll go watch the movie. That's what's happening.
1: So we'll have a couple of young ladies stop by here momentarily. I want to remind folks as well, if you're into shooting the clay pigeons, The Fan bringing you Shoot for Champions, it all benefits Special Olympics Georgia. That's happening August the 7th at Garland Mountain Sporting Clays in Valesco. Home team and Finn are going to be there. 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Go gaming, make a difference for Special Olympics Georgia because of the shooting and all. Got to be 18 years or older to participate. And this week, let's see, we got Camp Hope, which is for kids with a parent who's incarcerated. We got Camp Independence for kids with kidney disorders and transplants. And Camp, kids with celiac disease. We got that camp. I don't know how to say it. I'm not smart enough. You run these words together and you get creative. You know me, I'm not the king of the ad lib.
0: No, here's what I also know, though. Giving back to Camp Twin Lakes, you never really know who's going to be up here on a given week, and there are more than one camps going on all the time because, look, we say this all the time. Camp Twin Lakes, like Children's Healthcare of Atlanta, would love to shut down. They would love to shut down. Rally Foundation, raising awareness for childhood camp. Everybody would love to shut down. That's not reality right now. So you need these places to be here for families and kids. the opportunity for you to be a part of that today is what we're asking. If there's anything that you enjoy about the station or anything, whether it's healthy kids or kids who have been involved in Camp Twin Lakes, if you know somebody in the medical community and you say, that sounds like a place where I'd really like to ensure that it's around, healthy, financially healthy, and able to do the things they do, today's the day we're asking for you to give back.
1: We got Chloe and Zoe from camp this week.
0: I don't believe those are their real names.
1: It sounds like a Disney Channel.
0: I do not believe those are their real names, but it does sound like, as you said, a Disney Channel.
1: Girls, how's camp going so far?
2: I think it's going really great.
1: Yeah.
2: Yeah. Mm-hmm.
1: So is this your first camp experience?
2: No, I've been here, this is my third year.
1: Okay.
0: So what do you look forward to the most when you know it's camp week coming up?
2: Well, I think I look forward to who's, like, seeing who's in my cabin and seeing the counselors and just, I guess, reconnecting with everybody that I did the prior year.
3: Definitely Annie Reese.
2: That's one of her counselors.
0: So Annie Reese got a legitimate shout-out just now. Annie Reese must be a heck of a...
1: That just happened.
0: That did just happen. I think everybody else in the camp world is going to be very, very jealous that Annie Reese got the shout-out that she just gave.
2: Yeah, shout-out to Annie Reese.
1: So let's talk about, we'll ask you both, what was the first camp experience like? How nervous were you going in as opposed to now? I would imagine you don't want to leave now.
2: Well, my first camp experience, I was definitely, so 3 weeks prior to when I was packing, I was definitely really excited, and then I went to really nervous really fast. But I think when we got there, it was a really, really warm welcome, and I guess it was just like, it was like, it felt like so wholesome, and I just like, I was really happy to be there. And then I guess now, yeah, you're right, I don't want to leave. It's amazing.
1: Same way with you?
2: Well, I got there and I ended up switching cabins to Annie Reese's cabin, and it was better.
0: Oh, Annie Reese made the whole experience better.
2: Yeah.
1: Fantastic. I think Annie Reese needs a raise.
0: I do, too.
1: That's what I think.
0: I think
1: she needs an agent.
0: They need to clone Annie Reese. So, girls, let me ask you this. I don't know, do you have siblings, brothers, sisters?
2: I have a brother.
0: Okay. So you understand that it's also when you're here, there's an opportunity for maybe things at the house to be a little bit different. Your parents might get a little bit of a break, and those things
2: definitely
0: go on, too. So you're aware of that. Even as young as you are, you're aware that what Camp Twin Lakes also does, it really is, it helps the entire family is what it does it not?
2: Yeah. I think it's a very good, I guess, breather for the house, like my family, to just, you know, chill out, get a little break, hang out, have quality time with each other while I'm, I guess, at a place that's better for me. And it's just, I think it's a really, really great experience.
0: Yeah, everybody has a really comfortable weekend,
2: yes,
0: and you look forward to the next one. Same thing at your house?
2: Yes.
0: Yeah? You have brothers and sisters?
2: No, sir.
0: No. So let's ask you then. When you're here, do you worry more about your parents than they worry about you now?
2: No.
0: Because they know that, no, you don't. So you're good. They're on their own.
2: Yep.
0: Is what happens at that point.
2: They'll be fine.
0: Spoken like a man who has two daughters.
1: Yep.
0: I know.
1: You know firsthand. Chloe and Zoe camp campers for the week. They are here with us. And you're helping people like Chloe and Zoe and so many others every single week at 706-717-4240. So I'll start with Chloe and Zoe again. We'll go in order. The camp activity that maybe you weren't willing to try and it surprised you that you had fun doing it.
2: Now, I will say horseback riding was definitely one of them. I really thought I wasn't going to like the horses because they stink, they smell, and it's dirty. But
1: she's not wrong.
2: When I got to try it, it was really nice. I ended up liking it. That's my favorite activity now.
1: Anything stand out for you?
2: I didn't like biking, and then I tried it, fell into a tree, and then fell into the woods. So.
0: Oh, you got the whole.
1: Listen, that's a great story to tell.
0: You got the whole experience then,
2: yeah,
0: didn't you? How's the zip line for you guys? You guys do the zip line?
2: Oh, my gosh. I love the zip line. I think it's definitely very scary when you start to go up there and the stairs are wobbling.
3: Sketchy.
2: But very sketchy. But I think it's a really nice flight down.
0: Same, a little bit nervous when you went up?
2: It's shaky.
0: Yeah.
2: Very shaky.
0: But you did it.
2: Mm-hmm.
0: Okay. Would you do it again?
2: Yes.
0: Okay. Well, then the zip line wins.
1: Mission accomplished. So tell the folks out there why they need to give to Camp Twin Lakes and what they can do for everybody that's here.
2: Well, I feel like, I guess it's just make it a better experience, more opportunities, like the internships. I think it's good for scholarships, good for, I guess, like just a lot of opportunity and advantage. Yes.
0: Do you find, can I ask, is it, we talk about maturity.
2: Right.
0: And when you leave camp, you're sort of a little bit more self-reliant.
2: Mm-hmm. Independent.
0: So that is part of the ancillary benefit to people who might be donating today.
2: Definitely. I feel like a lot of people come in here, I guess, more mature, like, when they come out. I feel like it's a very good experience to showcase your independence. You get to learn a lot of stuff while you're here, too. I guess it's kind of like Cub Scouts. It's like you come wanting to learn stuff, and then you come out. It's like you basically have a whole new family. It's like it's amazing.
1: And every year you get to add to that family when
2: exactly.
1: you come to camp, right? So Chloe and Zoe, thank you for coming by, and appreciate you telling your story. And
2: Yeah. Listen,
1: the zip line was sketchy at first.
0: Yeah.
1: The horses were stinky. Wanted to be apprehensive there. It all worked out.
0: For everybody.
1: Yep.
0: All right, and Annie Reese, especially Annie Reese.
1: Without Annie Reese.
0: Hey, there's Annie Reese.
1: Where would Chloe and Zoe be? Girls, thank you for coming by. Enjoy camp this week.
2: Yeah, of course.
1: Appreciate it so much. Chloe and Zoe, campers here for the week at Camp Twin Lakes, and this is what we're talking about, and these are the experiences that can help everybody move forward in so many different ways and build relationships for years. I like what they said as well as far as, you know, opportunities for scholarships,
0: sure.
1: opportunities to give back. There's so many people here that pay it forward. It's absolutely incredible.
0: Annie Reese was just here. She was gone. I had a question for Annie Reese. I'm assuming Annie is like the other counselors. They volunteer their time. A lot of the counselors here are former kids who went to Camp Twin Lakes. And we found that out. Look, if you want to know what experience is or what kind of experience somebody had, come back as a 20-year-old or a 21-year-old and spend some of your summer time here volunteering as a counselor. That is going on all the time up here.
1: 706-717-4240. We have so many different things on the table right now, Domino. And we have dinners, and we have the trip to the movies. It's all on the house, incidentally. I don't know how many of those Stinchcomb brothers gathering at the Capital City Club are still out there. You get a chance to meet the AD, Josh Brooks. You get a chance to meet former Georgia quarterbacks. All you can eat, all you can drink. So they were asking for the first five to step up at $500.
0: All right.
1: And they would match that donation.
0: All right. Can I tell you, Nichols Body Shop, we've talked about them in the past.
1: Oh, yeah.
0: Yeah. He says, it's Nick Nichols. He will do a $1,500 donation, but he believes coming up in this segment, you have to do a Buckles McHenry and tell me a little bit about the world of college football. I'll give you a segment. You don't have to do it right now.
1: I'll think about it, yeah.
0: Yeah, but he says, I don't need dinner. Just give me a little bit of Buckles.
1: Right.
0: Let's make sure we get really ready for the college football season in July by letting the world know that we heard the guy from Ole Miss.
1: Yes.
0: We heard Wally.
1: Yeah.
0: Already.
1: You could call me Wally because we're friends. Everybody else calls me outside of our circle Wallace.
0: Right. So if we can actually
1: Wallace Summers the Third.
0: If we can cross over the Mississippi and take it to the world of Texas.
1: Right. Buckles McHenry was the longtime Texas A&M booster who paid Jimbo Fisher a lot of money and was left holding the bag.
0: But he was actually a little bit ahead of his time if you really think about it.
1: He really was. So we'll do that for $1,500 when we come back.
0: Thank you very much, Nick.
1: Also, this championship coach says what we've all been thinking, and we'll dive into the NFL when we come back as well. We need your help. We ask every year, this is the time, Camp Twin Lakes, you can see where the money is going. We can tell you where the money is going, and you hear the stories all day long. 706-717-4240. 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
1: You know what it's like, the anxiety. Just when you think about having to go buy a car, the anxiety sets in, let alone when you have a teenager and he wants a car at the age of 17. And you're thinking to yourself, oh,
0: boy. All these kids do is want, man.
1: Want. 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
0: Better sleep, feel better, sharper, be maybe a little bit more aware that, hey, you know what? I can actually do this. If do this is get healthier, it doesn't take as much as maybe you thought. Look, I fell into that trap. All I want to do is lose 20 pounds and I'll be so happy. No. What if you actually make a decision where the weight could come off because you're actually doing more and aware of more, but you're also getting healthier, truly healthier, not just pounds healthier. What if I told you you can actually stop the aging process through some science and basically being a little bit more aware of things. Now, this doesn't mean you're going to be 25 years younger in a month. What it means is you don't have to be your age. You don't have to buy into what the birth certificate says. And if you put on a few pounds, if you just feel sluggish, if you just don't know how to start, what if I told you this? It's not necessarily going to the gym the first day that gets you started. It's going to see my friends at All About Health. How and why? Well, they're going to do a blood work on you where you're going to get blood panels where a doctor will tell you, here's what you're deficient in. Here's what you're okay in. With me, it was a little bit of vitamin D and one or two other things. I'm on a peptide therapy for a little bit of low testosterone as well. I got that done there. I had a biometric scan, which told me my body makeup, body mass. It's not necessarily just a height and weight chart. You have to find out what the makeup of your body is. Then they can work with you. If you have anxiety, me, I had like heartburn. 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How and why? 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You can make your cognitives better, sharper awareness, sleep better as well. That's one of the great side effects that I'm having right now is I'm getting better sleep every night consistently. Oh, yeah, and by the way, I've dropped over 12 pounds on top of that without doing much more than just being aware. AllAboutHealth.com. 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
6: 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The Bible says that while we were still enemies of God, Christ died for us. 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
0: 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The World Cup final is all set. Spain and Argentina, the last two teams standing. They'll meet Sunday afternoon at MetLife Stadium in New Jersey. Third place game Saturday in Miami. France taking on England. 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Clubhouse leaders both 4-under after 66 is today. 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
0: May I tell you how every bit counts? I want to thank, and you want to thank, Jeff Campbell. He just bought the bat, the Hall of Fame bat, and that bat is loaded.
2: Spent $5,000.
0: $5,000, and says we'd like to take us to dinner, he says, for everything that we do. That is just an incredible deal. Jeff, thank you very much.
2: Jeff, let me see what I have on my calendar.
0: I did not expect that. But thank you very much, Jeff. Really, really appreciate it. It's a hell of a piece, and boy, that's a hell of a donation. Thank you very much, and everybody here at Twin Lakes, thanks you. We also have Abby and Kate, two of our interns. I made a deal with them. They said, boy, we would like you to take us to dinner. I said, how about this? You guys figure out a way as college students to raise $100 between you. I'll buy lunch, and their boss, Justin Burney, we'll serve them. But I just told Justin he's got to wear pants and a button-down shirt. He's really going to serve them at lunchtime.
2: He's not big on dressing up.
0: No, he's certainly
2: not.
0: That
2: might be the toughest thing. Never mind serving them. He's going to have to dress nice.
0: So you just don't know. $5, $10, $25, if you can do it, it would certainly be gladly accepted here at Camp Twin Lakes for all the things they have going on. But it's also nice when the college kids can actually figure out, yes, I would like to do something. They just took the tour and wanted to do something. That's what they could afford. That's what they're going to do, and we appreciate that. Same thing for you. Anything that you can, please do. There's still a bunch of items. I don't even know what's left. It does look like we're going to try to fill a couple of rows at a movie theater. If you want to go see I Play Rocky with Nick and I, we will take care of your
2: drinks.
0: We'll buy
2: the house,
0: you a beer,
2: yeah.
0: And we will go watch the movie that's coming out in November about Sylvester Stallone.
2: So the total through the hour of 11 o'clock, $48,260. That's great, and we're talking about 48
0: Fantastic.
2: Campers funded, but let's pick up the pace.
0: Yeah, if we can, please.
2: You're making DeVino look bad.
0: Yeah, we got a couple of guys over there. Did we sell out the Georgia night yet? Do we know if we had five donations? If a Georgia fan would like to go see the Stinchcomb brothers and all the quarterbacks from Georgia, it's Murray, it's Green, it's DJ, it's all those guys. They're going to be this weekend, right? This Saturday night?
2: August the 1st,
0: August the 1st, yeah. I apologize.
2: So you got some time to, you know, get your ducks in a row.
0: But if you would like to join the Stinchcombs and a whole bunch, they're going to celebrate UGA is what they're doing. They're going to celebrate Georgia athletics. You can be a part of that. $500 donation will get you in behind, as we say, the curtain and the velvet rope to be part of what will be a great night for Georgia fans.
2: In the meantime, it's back to the grind for the Braves, and a very interesting number that we'll touch on when it comes to the Braves in about 5 minutes from now.
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2: John Gruden was very entertaining as a coach, as a color commentator, as a guy at his quarterback camp when he was on with us. And now John Gruden is telling the truth when it comes to playing the NFL, especially at one particular position.
3: Yeah, I'm worried about the game, to be honest with you. A lot of people think the game is evolving. I think the game is dissolving. You know, I think the lack of communication is the lack of college football right now. We're just not communicating. I always use these three letters, RCE. You got to recognize the defense, recognize the coverage, and then you start to communicate. You know, you can change the play, you can stay with the play, but you got to be a great communicator. And if you can recognize defenses, communicate what you want to do, you got a chance to execute. But when you just run up to the line of scrimmage, clap your hands and hope for the best, you know, I can't take all these RPO bubble screens and high turbo tempo offenses with six false starts a game and no communication. I'd rather slam my hand in a car door than watch some of this.
2: Maybe that's why quarterback plays in the same either. He's got some valid points there. At the risk of yelling at clouds, there is no communication anymore. You go to the line and everything is pretty much laid out for you.
0: I think the other, it's funny because when he says it, you go, okay, what's the punchline, the way he sounds and everything else. You hear a couple of guys even laughing. But it doesn't mean he's not right. And if there's one thing, and John is now a character as much as he is anything else, the one thing that I believe he's invested in is looking at quarterbacks and how they go about their job. You know what I mean? Like, there are certain guys that Phil Sims, I think, is going to be joining us as well. There are a couple of guys that I look and I go, if they're going to say something about quarterbacks, I'm not telling you they're going to be 100% right looking into the future, but they can tell you about the state of the union when it does come to quarterbacks and quarterback play.
2: Well, speaking of quarterbacks, Jared Verse is new in town in Cleveland. Of course, he was acquired in that deal from Myles Garrett as he goes to the Rams. Here's what he had to say about his quarterbacks.
1: The main thing I've seen is they just work. You know, Deshaun's had his own problems throughout the league, but he's still a great quarterback. You see him dominate. He's got that vet presence of someone that's done this for a good little bit. You got Shador, who, you know, that dude's confidence is unparalleled. The way he goes out there, the way he goes, that, you know, at the moment, you might be like, what? And then he dots him. He connects him. You can't even say too much about it. These are two great quarterbacks. I'm honestly excited to see how it goes further in the preseason. But so far, I've just seen two elite quarterbacks battling it out.
2: Listen, you're a nice kid. You come from a nice family. You're respectful.
0: Uh-huh.
2: You're trying too hard. Way too hard. Way too hard. Way, way, way too hard. Talking about Deshaun Watson and Shador Sanders that way. Way, way, way, way, way too hard.
0: Yeah. I think at the end of the day, like, there's what you should say and how you don't get yourself in trouble and everything else. There is a point where you can stop, is what you're saying?
2: I see those guys. They're very competitive,
0: right.
2: And I'm looking forward to seeing what happens in the preseason. Don't say they're dominating and they're great quarterbacks, because that's not what they are.
0: Right, because they're in T-shirts and shorts. There's been no domination. Deshaun Watson had a run, and that ain't been around in a long time. Shador Sanders hasn't even had that run. Yeah, I agree. By the way, who is he doing that for the sake of? Like, let me ask you that question.
2: I think he's just trying to be a good teammate. I think that's what he's doing. He's the new guy. He doesn't want to ruffle any feathers.
0: Okay.
2: He's just trying to be a good guy.
0: Okay.
2: And, you know, fly under the radar.
0: Well, you don't fly under the radar. We just played a cut here in Atlanta.
2: I'm not saying that's what happened. I'm saying that's what he's trying to do. It's a big difference between the two. So that's what's going on around the NFL. Let's talk some baseball right now. Let's cover some bases. I mean, the baseball season is cranking up again tomorrow. 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So think about this. The Braves start or resume whatever is

0: sooner. You and I don't claim to know the minor leagues. We will not claim to know, well, that guy's the 78th best minor leaguer.
1: And I don't even, listen, I don't even know what it means. I mean, how many guys haven't panned out that were high prospects? Nothing's guaranteed. Well, as you told Arthur Blank years ago, it's a crapshoot.
0: Yeah, the other part is go look at the deals like the Juan Soto deal and others where you go, okay, it's working out for the team that got rid of Juan Soto. But there are other times that you look and you go, I got nothing for that guy. I got four names, and it didn't do anything for me 3 and 4 years later. We don't know how it's going to go. I just think for the next 17 days, we're going to come to a conclusion of, oh, my God, they need more help than I ever thought they would, or it's been steadied, and now we just have to be aggressive enough to get the one or two pieces that they absolutely need.
1: Remember, whenever the Braves hit a home run, the next day you save $100 off a full set of Cooper or Goodyear tires, and you get a free alignment and oil change at Tire Discounters. If you want more information, tirediscounters.com/Braves. is the place to go. Chris Sale is going to start tomorrow night. 4:10 first pitch on Saturday afternoon. And we're talking about the fact that Owen Murphy, who came in relieving Chris Sale on Saturday and pitched 3 scoreless hitless innings against the Cardinals, he's going to get his first major league start on Saturday afternoon. 1:35 first pitch on Sunday. Grant Holmes will get the start. We should mention that Holmes last started July the 8th through 5 scoreless innings in Pittsburgh in that Braves win. He surrendered just 2 earned runs in his last 4 appearances. But, Chris, has not pitched more than 5 innings since June the 3rd. He's done so only 5 times all year.
0: Yeah, and if I'm asking him to start, are we piggybacking? We haven't heard any of that. That'll be a little bit more clear maybe tomorrow if Walt wants to talk about what the plan is. But he's getting a chance to start. It's not a 1 inning, it's not a 2 inning. How far can he go? That's going to be the big question. Who do you back him up with? And look, you're coming off the it's a little bit surprising to me that Owen Murphy is your game 2 starter coming out of the break. It really is. I don't care what anybody says. That's how I feel. How quickly do you actually use this rest of your bullpen, and how quickly do you have to give it back, right? Friday, Saturday, Sunday with 14 more games to go in a row, I really would like to avoid this weekend giving back the bullpen rest that you just accumulated.
1: On paper,
0: yeah.
1: And it's not worth anything when we say on paper, but on paper, aside from Chris Sale, it doesn't seem like the other two guys that are starting this weekend are going to give you innings.
0: Or it doesn't seem like I'm going to feel comfortable, or if they do pitch well, I'm going to go, can they do it again? I'm in that world now for the next 17 days. Wait, is the blip what happened when you had a bad one? Because Bryce Elder's got to get better. Grant Holmes has got to throw longer. And anything else you get from Martin Perez coming back from the contusion, Ronaldo Lopez, whatever that is, I don't feel like it's enough. I would like to at least have some of that calm down over the next 17 days. That, Nick, that's 3 times through the rotation for everybody who's in your rotation.
1: Obviously, a lot of moving parts. 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Wasn't even supposed to be on the team last year. Sean Murphy gets hurt. He steps in as the rookie of the year. He's in the All-Star game. He was an unheralded third-round pick, as he was called by some 4 years ago. Here he is talking about what his life has been the past 10 months.
2: Honestly, I haven't wrapped my head around it at all. I mean, it's kind of crazy. I've tried, and I don't think I've really succeeded, but, like, it's 3 years ago, I never would have really thought I was in this position, but just kind of taking it day by day, it's worked out, which has been really cool. So I'm just trying to make the most of it.
1: And he's saving you money. He's making league minimum, $800,000 this season. He's not arbitration eligible until 2028. Do they lock him up? They've done it before. Do they do it with Drake Baldwin?
0: You know, the other thing we haven't talked about a lot, and I asked you the other day, Sean Murphy had a sight out of mind to a level that I cannot believe. When we got this guy, what it was supposed to be and what it feels like it might not be, $15 million a year coming up for the next couple of years on top of this. I need him back. If he's going to be the defensive player that I feel better about, hey, we can control the run game. He gives me a little bit of home run power and pop. If he comes back, he's ready to do that. But that goes to the Drake Baldwin, his ability to get from behind the plate. But I'm going to need him to tick up his offense. He went through that lull. If you're going to be a DH, I'm going to need you to tick up your offense to feel a little bit more like a DH.
1: Now, the home run derby came and went. A lot of people were happy with the ending. A lot of people were happy with the All-Star game, wide for sound and everything else. But our buddy Chris Mad Dog Russo, I don't know how he feels about the All-Star game, but let's just say the home run derby isn't appointment viewing for him.
3: I've had enough. I mean, I cannot get into it. 2 hours and 40 minutes is more than enough time. I think anyone would agree. It's so tedious. Oh, God, it's so tedious. That first round, watching 8 guys take 20 swings, I mean, you really got to read a book. I mean, there got to be something else you can do with your life.

0: And then you throw in, you know, 9,000 announcers and Netflix trying to, you know, do something. You know what Netflix is trying to do? They're trying to do something different. They want to be different. You know, we'll show you how to broadcast. No, you won't. There's nothing to broadcast. I mean, it's a home run derby. It's not Game 7 of the World Series. All right? It's not a playoff series. It's a glorified fungal hitting contest. That's not making any bigger than that. Jesus, it drives me crazy.
1: You don't have to go crazy about it. I mean, going in, you know what it is.
2: He just told America to read a book. That's very old man-ish right there.
1: Fiction, biography.
2: They are trying to do something different. Look, they're trying to gas all of this stuff up. They want it to matter. They sell the rights to this. They have it for the next 2 years. Netflix does. At some point, somebody, if it still exists 2 years from now, somebody's going to have to buy it as well. Can you create something that it's viable, buyable, watchable? I don't know. I'm of the belief now, and this is when you get into the, are you an old guy screaming at clouds, or do you just go, I haven't given up completely, but I'm not going to scream about this. Watch it if you want to. I know what it is. You know what it is. They're trying to take it down because it was way too long. It's boring. 370-foot homers off the of a 60-mile-an-hour cheese is not interesting. He's right. It's glorified. Home runs are fantastic. If you make home runs boring because you take too long, and it doesn't feel big. And by the way, the home run in a game still feels big. A home run in a home run derby doesn't. Make it big.
1: Well, Chris, the beauty of it all is you have options where you don't have to sit there and watch it.
2: That's true.
1: The highlights are there. You can go back and catch whatever happened on social media. You don't have to be a captive audience like Christopher Mad Dog Russo just talked about being.
2: Can I ask you, you've read some of this stuff, and we talked about it last year when Barry Bonds showed up on TV and Alex Rodriguez has been on TV. What do you think about that whole idea of they're never going to get to the Hall of Fame? It doesn't feel like it. So let's just say whatever committee is never going to vote them on, vote them in. But baseball trots them out to be part of baseball on the big occasions. See the playoffs and see home run derby around the All-Star break. What do you think about the idea that, is it hypocritical or is it just, that guy has a chance to say no if he doesn't want to do the
1: right,
2: game.
1: He doesn't
2: take
1: have
2: the
1: to
2: check
1: do it.
2: If he doesn't want to.
1: I just think that, especially for a guy like Barry Bonds, who never said anything to anybody, to hear him talk some baseball, it, to me, is intriguing. Mm-hmm. I don't really think about it. I know what he is, even though he doesn't want to admit it. A-Rod kind of sort of admitted to it. It doesn't really cross my mind. It's like when Pete Rose was on.
2: I know.
1: The guy knew enough about the game where I was able to separate the two things.
2: Okay, my question, though, is, again, what do you say to the people who say this is really hypocritical? If you're going to ask them or allow them to be around baseball, which, by the way, Pete Rose was not allowed. He was not allowed to be around baseball. We're telling these guys, you're not Hall of Famers, but I'm going to put you on some of the events that are certainly all baseball.
1: I would say they have a point. It is hypocritical. However, I don't have an issue with it.
2: Yeah.
1: Because how many things are hypocritical in life? Just about everything.
2: Yeah, it's close. We're getting closer to 100%. But it is an interesting conversation. And remember this, those guys have chosen to do the job. Barry Bonds could say, screw you, I'm not doing this. Alex Rodriguez say, no Hall of Fame, no Alex. They haven't done it. So I don't want to go crazy the way that some people online are going crazy. Why does baseball allow them to do this? They're not banned. It's just been a vote, and the people who have the right to vote, the ones that have been given the right, the Players Association and anybody else, the baseball writers, they've just said no to these guys.
1: They're a part of bad baseball history. They're a part of good baseball history, but a part of history nevertheless.
2: Do you think Barry Bonds will ever admit it the way that Rose had to at a certain point?
1: No, I don't think he ever will.
2: He never will.
1: I don't think he has an enemy.
2: So he can't build up enough goodwill, though, to be on a committee. Oh, look at Barry. Maybe he's not such a bad guy. I don't think he can still get voted in by a committee. So
1: no.
2: This doesn't seem to be the get on TV, go to the Hall of Fame.
1: No, he's on TV because he's looking for something to do.
2: Okay.
1: It's like when he was the hitting coach of the Marlins. He didn't care about any of that stuff. He's looking for something to do.
2: All right.
1: And then he understood, like Ted Williams, I don't understand how you don't get this.
2: Yeah. Why are you so bad at this?
1: I mean, I just showed you. What, are you stupid?
2: I told
1: you. No, I'm just not as good as you.
2: Yeah. It is. I don't need, you know what's funny? I think he's goofy. I think he's corny. Like
1: But when you go through life like that, how can you be an everyday Joe?
2: Here's
1: you can't
2: my question.
1: Be. Let's take A-Rod. You just can't be.
2: I would like to really hear him talk about hitting. I thought the thing with Maddox and him, I thought he was great at that. I think for this, the Home Run Derby, he's trying to be a little bit of a personality. You know, he got up at one point and said, for $1 million, they gave me $20 to be in a Home Run Derby once. I'll go do it right now for a million. It's a little bit of a try hard. I thought the stuff with Maddox talking about baseball was fantastic.
1: All right, so we are talking about Camp Twin Lakes today before we talk some baseball history. 706-717-4240 is the number to jump aboard. As of 12 o'clock, just over $48,000 we have raised, and we're looking for more. We're always looking for more in Domino. We have plenty of incentive items, autographed helmets, autographed jerseys. Someone paid $5,000 for that autographed bat, autographed by all Hall of Famers. On the table right now, if you're watching on the YouTube channel or the fan app, there's a signed baseball
2: 3,000
1: glove.
2: Hit glove. It's the guys who have 3,000 hits. So there's Hank Aaron, there's George Brett, there's Lou Brock, Hall of Famer, Hall of Famer, Al Kaline. They're all on here right now, Ricky Henderson. So I'm not even sure if this is gone. Get online at 680thefan.com. We would like to invite you to just participate in any way you can. $10, $15, $20. If you have healthy kids and you want to dedicate a $25 donation to your kids, we'll give you a shout-out. We'll mention your kids' names. We would just like you to be a part of this, because now for all of the years, 20-plus that we've been here, the growth of this place, the enthusiasm for this place from the counselors and the people who work at Camp Twin Lakes year-round, obviously, from the medical people who donate their time, vacation time, to come be medical people here, as well as the counselors. If there's any reason, any affiliation, or you realize you've been blessed that you have not had to be involved with Camp Twin Lakes because your kids are healthy, we're just asking. If today's the day that you can maybe give back to the station, if you get 5 minutes of entertainment a week, 10 minutes of entertainment a week, whatever it might be, this is our sort of ask. Is our app still free?
1: It is still free, yes. And that includes Braves baseball.
2: It what?
1: It includes Major League Baseball, namely the Braves.
2: I think if you listen to Braves baseball, I don't want to do this, I think you should kick in $10 to Camp Twin Lakes. If it hasn't cost you anything to listen to Braves games for the last few years on our app, kick in $10, $15, $20.
1: Speaking of money, Nick Nichols from Nichols Body Shop. Yes. I did not come through on my promise yet. To bring back the character, the Texas A&M booster Buckles McHenry. So he was going to donate $1,500.
2: Yeah,
1: so
2: that's true.
1: I guess I got to bring it up.
2: I believe you should.
0: Well, I'm looking right now at Mike Elko. That's great what you did last year. You won the first 11 games. They were going crazy over there at Kyle Field. Well, then you played Texas and you lost. I don't like that. And then you got Miami, that dirty program, coming in, and you can't even score a touchdown against Miami. Son, you're going to have to be a lot better than that. You go ask Jimbo Fisher about that. What do you call him, Domino? Drugstore cowboy? That's what he was. Fool me once, shame on me. Fool me twice, shame on you. I think I got it backwards, but the point is, things got to change.
2: Well, you're so rich, it doesn't even matter if you get it right. What do you think about...
0: Do not correct me.
2: What do you think about Mike Elko being from New Jersey? Is that part of the problem?
0: Well, again, I overlooked that when I brought him in. Unfortunately, with the way the season ended last year, I can't do that again. Again, fool me once. I think you know the rest. Do not correct Buckles McHenry. So there you go.
2: Thank you, Nick.
1: Exactly. 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On this date in 1853, Domino, the New York Clipper publishes what is widely recognized as the first tabulated box score of a baseball game.
2: Wait, what?
1: The New York Clipper. This here's a box score.
2: What year is this?
1: 1853.
2: I don't believe them. They might have done something. I'm not really sure that somebody was really that engaged to go, hold on, this is a full box score, whatever a box score was back then.
1: That's what they're saying, yeah.
2: Interesting. All right, I'll take their word for it.
0: It's called a box score, you see.
1: 1987 on this day, future Hall of Famer Paul Molitor begins his legendary 39-game hitting streak. He was big into collectibles as well.
3: Trade to Paul Molitor for Tony Gwynn.
4: Okay.
5: What? I'm worth two Molitors.
6: No way. This guy's been out in the sun too long.
5: Check out the stats. 329 lifetime batting average and 4 batting titles.
6: I was breaking World Series records when he was still a rookie.
7: Official Major League Baseball cards from Donruss, Fleer, Score, and Upper Deck make all your favorite players come alive.
5: You want a fair trade? Me for two of him and a Jim Abbott.
8: Hey, I resent that.
1: Out of nowhere, Jim Abbott makes a cameo.
2: So Jim Abbott received an ESPY last night. He got the Muhammad Ali Award last night. It was a fantastic speech. His wife and his two daughters were there. They celebrated the career of Jim Abbott. That's amazing. I don't remember commercials for baseball cards with baseball players in it. You didn't have to convince me, Tony Gwynn, to go buy cards when I was a kid.
0: You kidding me? I'm 10 times better than him.
1: And I'm not going to fall for that banana in the tailpipe
2: but
1: either.
2: Jim Abbott did win at the ESPYs. I was actually watching last night when he picked up his award.
1: This is kind of bizarre. 2003 on this date, Minnie Minoso walks as a DH for the independent St. Paul Saints, becoming the first person to play pro ball in seven different decades.
2: So that was Mike Vec, Bill Vec's son. I got to know Mike a little bit up in Minnesota. That was his team, and he actually brought Minnie Minoso out to do that. Seven decades in.
1: I talked to Minnie Minoso in the early 90s, and he really looked old then. I cannot imagine what he looked like in 2003.
2: What would have happened if you hit him? Look, it was bad enough Junior Caminero got hit last night. Can you imagine hitting Minnie Minoso in a baseball game at age whatever he was?
1: That's tough to overcome.
2: Sure would be.
1: 1887 on this date, Shoeless Joe Jackson was born.
2: Estimate.
1: It's all, kind of hearsay, as was what went down in this movie, Field of Dreams.
8: Terry, I'd like you to meet Shoeless Joe Jackson. Joe, Terry Mann.
9: It's a pleasure meeting you.
10: Pleasure's mine. Ray, I hope you don't mind, but we got tired of just having practices, so we brought another team out with us so we could have some real games.
8: I don't mind. Where'd they come from?
10: Where did we come from? You wouldn't believe how many guys wanted to play here. We had to beat them off with a stick.
11: Hey, that's Smokey Joe Wood. And Mel Ott. And Gil Hodges.
10: And Ty Cobb wanted to play. None of us could stand a son of a bitch when we were alive, so we told him to stick it.
1: So what was the catch? Shoeless Joe Jackson in that movie wasn't throwing with the right hand. You know what I mean?
2: Yeah, I think it was hitting. At the end of the day, they were like, we have dead baseball players coming out of a cornfield. You want us to be that accurate about some things? Whatever. I'm a little bit surprised Costner did it. There was a talk with Lou Gehrig, the part of the Yankees. Did they really flip the negative? They didn't. Gary Cooper actually did learn to swing left-handed. I don't know. Yes, it was a stink for a little bit. But also it was a movie where dead baseball players came back to play in a foreign.
1: So I guess you have to consider the overall premise if you're going to be critical of who's right-handed and who's left-handed.
2: Right, I think what happened is when he came out of the corn, a lot of things changed in his body.
12: Shoeless Joe learned how to switch hit while he was in heaven. So, yeah.
2: Thank you. Let's go with that, Derek. Thank you very much.
1: 1960.
2: Heaven is the place where I would imagine if you could learn a switch hit, it might be there.
1: July the 16th of 1960, Terry Pendleton was born. Of course, the 1991 National League MVP and a friend of Domino. Who can forget this in 92?
13: Swung on, fly ball, deep left field. That ball is
1: and rightfully so.
2: Fantastic.
1: He still scares me. I talk to him on the phone, I get scared.
2: He's the nicest guy that I
1: think. Yeah, but it looks like he can snap at any moment.
2: I guarantee you. Piss him off, and I'm telling you, there is old man strong in him. I don't know how many times he's had to really fight. I would imagine a couple of times, a couple of people realized, I don't want to find out.
1: I think he reacts if something happens, like when he grabbed Chris Johnson. Yeah. I'm going to grab you first and then go, oh, hey, all right, sorry. He's one of those type of guys.
2: He will find it in him to unsnap, is what you're saying.
1: Right. Also born on this date in 1999, Jared Kelmick. And I don't think anything else needs to be said. Well, I think we'll just leave it at that.
2: Okay, why did you do that? That seems like such a shot.
1: No, I'm just saying he was born on this date. Happy birthday.
2: How would you find out? Who told you it was his birthday?
1: I just did an AI search today in baseball history, and that popped up. That's all.
2: I don't think you had to do
1: it. It's his birthday. I didn't say anything else.
2: Yeah, I don't think you had to.
1: Happy birthday to Jared Kelnick. Hopefully tonight you'll hit the ball out of the infield or actually make contact to celebrate your birthday.
12: He just couldn't help himself, Domino.
1: There I was too far.
12: Could not help
1: I just wanted to give you an example of not going too far and then going way too far. That's all.
2: My point is his name didn't even have to come up today. That's all.
1: Listen, nothing we can do about it now. 706-717-4240. Camp Twin Lakes is where we are asking you to give whatever it is you can to help a camper. And we've been doing this at 680 The Fan for 13 years, overall 20-plus years. And to say this place looks completely different, as we said to start the show, than how it looked 20 years ago, there's a reason why this is a passion project. You know where the money is going. You can see where the money is going.
2: Yeah, we've watched this whole place grow. And then when you talk to doctors and they say the medical facility, so parents have peace of mind, needed to be upgraded. Guess what? Your donations go to that. Your donations go to making sure. You know, we don't say this enough. It's a tax deductible donation. Families don't pay Like, this is the real thing of this. Parents are not paying to bring their kids here. That's why the donations matter. When we say sponsor a camper, sponsor a camp, a cabin, sponsor meals, sponsor arts and crafts, that's so there's no charge to families who get, and we've talked about this, that week for parents and siblings to not have, to have the peace of mind that your kid's in a great place, but to not have to deal with a lot for 1 week out of the year is such a family win. And if you would like to help more families win, please, we're asking today, make your donation if possible.
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2: 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Daniel Brown and Sungjae Im, the clubhouse leaders, both at four under after opening rounds of 66. 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
1: 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We still have this Hall of Famer 3,000 hit club, actually, the glove that is on the table. The Hall of Fame bat went for $5,000, but there's plenty of helmets and jerseys that have been signed up there on the incentives page.
2: And $10, $20, $25 donations, $50, whatever it is you can do today is absolutely greatly appreciated. Can we get maybe 1 hour, hour and a half, where it's those types of donations? We really want everybody to be involved. I'm going to do something in the last hour. We're going to auction something off. It'll cost you $25 to get in to try to win something that's valued at much more than that. We'll do the drawing right as we leave a little after 2 o'clock today. I'll tell you what the item is at the top of the hour.
1: All right, the 12 o'clock hour is brought to you by the fine folks over at Scana Energy, and I also want to mention the fact that Shake Shack is sponsoring this hour, so whatever donations are given, Shake Shack will match those donations, and I hope they have the money, because I know that they're really doing poorly right now. Nobody, like 17-year-olds, like my 17-year-old son, none of them love Shake Shack. I hope they can turn the corner.
2: So what you're saying
1: that's
2: is
1: my prayer.
2: They're hanging on, but you do think perhaps they're going to turn that corner.
1: Yeah, this is the only thing that can save them, me mentioning them right now. Argentina rallies, so once again, they move on. And you talked about Messi. It's a situation where even if you know nothing about soccer, you look at him and you look at, like, the last assist that he had last night. I know he did a few outstanding things last night. But that last assist, wow. I don't know how you see that, let alone be able to execute that.
2: His ability, we're gonna let you hear some sound coming up in a second about and around that game from both sides. Let's just say one side happy, one side not so much. Yeah, at the end of the day, here's what's going to happen. A guy like Messi changes the game even when he doesn't have the ball on his foot. Then when he gets the ball on his foot, he sees the game differently than everybody else. If you see the overhead of those two goals, first one at the top of the box, top of the 18, he actually pulls a defender who's basically playing safety. He's playing free safety. He says, I've got a guy marked at the top. I cannot leave him. What does Messi do? Ball on his foot, move around a little bit, draw that guy, make the kick pass, boom. From outside of the box, boom, goal. On the other one, he sees the goalie's out off the line. What does he want to do? Push him back to the line, because if you cross with the goalie having that much time and that where he is, that's either a punch out or that's a grab. That's not going to work. Nothing's going to get through. Move the ball, go down towards the corner, actually now make a goalie get back on his line, make the cross header, boom, good. Two goals, two assists. He still leads now for the Golden Boot. And whether he needs the next 90 minutes to be the greatest of all time, he can cement it. With all due respect to Pelé, we are a world of recency. We are a world of social media, likes, follows, clicks, and everything else. I'm not discounting Pelé. He might be the most important player in the history of soccer for that time. This guy, along with this World Cup, might be the most important player and best player, because that's what the time needed to push TV numbers and to make it the worldwide game that it hasn't been here. Maybe more so than ever, it actually has a chance.
1: And kudos to the city of Atlanta. A couple of people thought we were exaggerating yesterday when we talked about the history between England and Argentina. The London Times said there was a meeting of FIFA, the FBI, and the Atlanta Police Department, and they determined this was the highest risk game, security-wise, of the entire tournament.
2: So there were some skirmishes, let's just say, because somebody was going to win and somebody was going to lose. Let's do this. If we can get to the drive, there are a couple of things in there, including FIFA, by the way, maybe having to get involved with the Argentinian team for a different reason.
1: All right, let's buckle up.
0: Turn off the GPS and let Domino take the wheel.
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2: All right, a couple of things. It kind of flew under the radar. Wemby signed for $252 million.
1: That did fly under the radar.
2: Yeah, he signed for $252. He's the first in his class to get that deal done. $252 with an opportunity, I think, at 25 years old to go sign another whatever the hell the number's going to be back then. Alvin Kamara signed with the Saints, by the way. He's going to stay with the
1: Saints.
2: They
1: thought he wasn't coming back.
2: Yep.
1: And ATN signs. They think he's not coming back. He takes pay cut. He's coming back.
2: Let me tell you about a $3 Goodwill purchase. Have you heard about this one? Teenager finds a Lakers warm-up jacket. It turns out it's 1972-73 Wilt Chamberlain's warm-up jacket.
1: How's that possible?
2: They photo matched to the finals. It's his last year. They think it'll go for upwards of $250,000. He found a Lakers warm-up. It is Wilt Chamberlain's from his last season, the one that he wore in the 72-73 championship where the Knicks beat him. Go figure. $3 is about to turn into $250,000.
1: That's why you always go to Goodwill. You never know what you're going to find.
2: You never know what you're going to find.
1: You haven't found anything yet, but you never know.
2: No, I have not. Theo Epstein, did you hear what he just talked about on David Ross's and Mike Anthony Rizzo's podcast about Game 7? Did you hear this?
1: No.
2: During that rain delay, Theo Epstein's in with his counterpart in Cleveland. Rob Manfred's in the room. Manfred gets a phone call. You know who the phone call was from? Fox, who had the game. You know what they were suggesting? Maybe we play the rest of this game in prime time the next night. Now, Epstein gives Manfred credit. He says, we can't do that. We got a World Series. We're going to finish it up. This is Game 7. Fox is thinking about the viewership, the buildup of one more day, Game 7.
1: The rain delay wasn't even
2: 17 minutes. It was 17 minutes. So I'm not giving Manfred...
1: It wasn't supposed to rain at all that night. God's a Cubs fan.
2: What's
1: that's
2: that?
1: All I can say.
2: No, I would actually say...
1: No, he's a Cubs fan.
2: No, I would say he's not a Cleveland fan. Why don't we just go with that?
1: That, too.
2: Okay.
1: I don't blame him, though. That city's so cursed. That's why LeBron, if he goes back there and he doesn't win it again, what are you going to say? He brought a title to that town. That cursed city.
2: It was interesting that Theo Epstein held on to that story. It seems for a very long time to say that there was.
1: It's really odd for them to say that. I mean, I understand why they would say it, but.
2: Right, next night.
1: It's not like it's going to rain for 6 hours.
2: We're playing the game.
1: Right.
2: It's going to end in Game 7 tonight. All right, let me let you hear some sound. Speaking of the NBA, not only is Wemby in the news, but there's an older guy who's in basketball's Hall of Fame. Do you want to hear an NBA Hall of Famer get very upset with a couple of other people he's doing a podcast with? This is Alonzo Mourning. Let's just say he didn't take this kindly.
4: What about the boy at Minnesota?
5: Who is that?
4: Rudy Gobert?
5: Rudy.
4: Oh, hell no.
6: Don't do that. Don't y'all do that to Rudy. So your offensive bag was better than Rudy's?
4: Hell no.
2: They just said Alonzo Mourning was compared to Rudy Gobert, and Alonzo Mourning's like, I don't care. I'm not letting anybody get away with that. I don't care if the Gobert family hears this. I'm not Rudy Gobert. He has a point, I think, but how about everybody starts to laugh because they go, no, I wasn't insulting you, Alonzo.
1: No, you were.
2: He took it as an insult.
1: You said that name, and you insulted him.
2: All right. Last night, I watched the ESPYs. DJ Khaled comes out screaming about New York when he's from Miami or Florida, wherever the hell he's from, that hack, talking about New York is the greatest. Okay, congratulations. You were bought and sold that night.
1: No, he's going for the cheap pop.
2: So they gave out an award to Mike Tyson and DJ Khaled and somebody else. I don't remember who it was. Jake Paul. So guess who wins the award? Ohtani. You got to listen very carefully at the very end when Mike Tyson finds something out that he did not know.
7: And the ESPY award goes to, check this out, Shohei Ohtani.
8: Shohei could not be here tonight. He sends his gratitude and appreciation to ESPN and everyone who voted for him.
7: Shohei's a guy.
2: Shohei's a guy? He didn't know who Shohei Ohtani was.
1: There you have it.
2: How high is he all the time, every day, all the time?
1: Yeah, he's pretty high.
2: He just said into a microphone that picked it up, Shohei's a guy? Yeah, always has been, best I can tell.
1: I thought he was a geisha.
2: And the only reason he knew is like Jake Paul said.
1: All right, Mike, let's get off the stage. Come on.
2: He couldn't be here tonight.
1: Come on, champ. We got to go.
2: The look on Mike Tyson's face when he heard
1: that wasn't a female. All right, champ. That's enough.
2: All right. Ricky Pitalico. They showed this the other night at the All-Star game. He hit Barry Bonds. Barry Bonds then tried to tell a story where, hey, no, man, I don't think he was trying to hit me. And I don't think that was really that. And we made it up. But he rushed the mound for the first time in his career. Him and Pitalico were going at it on the mound. Here come the benches. Well, Ricky Pitalico has something to say, and he just wants to clear a couple of things up.
9: That is a bold-faced lie. I've told the story on this show. I've told the story on NBC Sports Philadelphia.
5: I was told to go in and hit Barry Bonds. It's that simple. I had to say I didn't do it on purpose, or else I'm suspended for like a month. They were up a lot. Seven runs, maybe, and he decided to steal second base. And that, back then, was a no-no.
2: He said that they called down to the bullpen, and another guy said, I'm not going to do it. Metallico said, I'll do it. And he had to deny it. But even Barry said, no, Ricky told me he didn't do it on purpose. Ricky's like, no way. I'll tell everybody I did it on purpose, because that was my job back then. It was a seven-run game, and a guy stole the base. Somebody had to hit him. I'll hit him.
1: I don't have a problem with in-game justice like that.
2: I agree. All right, you want to hear an Argentine commentator go a little bit crazy? Because I don't know if you know this. His team is now going to the World Cup final. So if you score a goal after being down 1-0, and you score a goal as late as Argentina did, do you think you might go a little bit crazy if you're, I don't know, an Argentine commentator?
1: I would think so.
2: Well, let's find out.
10: Messi mete el centro.
2: Yeah, and on and on and on and on. I got to tell you something. I think there's fake screaming, and I think there's real screaming. That was screaming for a country.
1: Yeah.
2: But just in case that wasn't good enough, let's let you hear Argentinian fans in Buenos Aires watching the end of this game, i.e. that second goal. There's a square. I'm assuming that's what it's called. That's bigger than a square. You couldn't have stuck enough. If you dropped the person out of a plane, they wouldn't have wedged between everybody standing next to each other.
1: If you got
2: to
1: go, what do you do?
2: I think you're there, man. I think you pants it.
1: Okay.
2: I just think you go. I honestly just think you go. So for every winner, what is there?
1: There's a loser.
2: Yeah. So let me let you hear the England fans when this game gets tied up at one. Well, then it only gets worse, because I don't know if you know this. Argentina scored a second goal to actually knock out England. Here's what that sounded like. If there was a basket full of knives right there, I think a lot of people would have taken themselves out. That's what I honestly believe. Not somebody else. They would have inwardly took that knife and just said, watch this.
1: Well, listen, England, the city of Atlanta knows how you feel.
2: I'm going to pull an Oz. Well, in case you're wondering, do you know there's a counterpart to us, like what we do for a living? It happens to be in Britain. Do you know they have sports talk radio? Would you like to hear some?
1: Sure.
2: Why wouldn't you?
11: You're playing against Argentina. Yeah. You can't sit off for 25 minutes. No. He absolutely bottled it. Thomas Tuchel's cost us the World Cup. We go 1-0 up. Be brave. This is what we brought you in for. Bring on Rashford. Bring on Saka. And if they score, they score. But at least we're going to go down fighting. And it's the same old England. Same old crap. I have to watch every tournament that we're in. And it's the manager's f***ed us up again. No. Harry Kane's got nothing left. Get him out. Gone.
2: Yeah, that's it. That is our counterpart in England. So here's what happened. They believe that their manager played it too cautiously. He dropped too many in the box, stopped trying to bring the ball upfield. Certainly
1: he's a loser.
2: Yeah. And now they're calling for his head. And then other people are saying, no, it's the players and blah, blah, blah. Can I pick up the spirits of the
1: By the way, kudos to the phone bank volunteers. They've been here been busting their tails, so shout out to them.
2: Yeah, make them work a little harder.
1: Yeah.
2: 706-717-424-UP. Please, call them up right now. They're sitting around doing nothing except applauding.
1: Can I bring up, before you do anything else, I'd mention the fact that Shake Shack is sponsoring this hour.
2: Yeah.
1: So if you're looking for a delicious way to support Camp Twin Lakes today, you can stop by any Atlanta area Shake Shack. 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
2: That's great.
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2: All right, let me pick up the spirits of the English fans. Do you want to hear Elton John singing the lyrics to Tiny Dancer for the first time?
1: I saw
2: in front of Bernie Taupin?
1: Yeah.
2: Let's pick up the spirits of the English.
1: This is actually the first time he does this.
12: This is all lyrics here. You know, I just sift through. There's one here that I've sort of done the other day called Tiny Dancer, which is about Bernie's girlfriend. It sort of starts off.
13: Blue jean, baby. LA lady.
1: How are you able to do this?
2: I don't know.
1: It's the words. Bernie Taupin writes the lyrics, and he creates this.
2: Do you think?
1: How do you do it?
2: Do you think the English soccer fans feel a little bit better?
1: No, they don't. Yeah, but I'm so amazed by it.
2: I don't think so either. All right, LeBron James and lies—they go hand in hand, do they not?
1: A lot of people, including you, will say so.
2: Okay, well, let's find out if I'm actually right.
10: Why we're at a number six? It's multiple reasons. One, because 23 is one of my favorite numbers as well. So, you know, 2 times 3. It's 6. Also, my first son, October 6th, the 6th day of October, and my youngest son is June 14th, the 6th month of the year. So, 6 has always been,
2: oh my God,
10: you know, with me.
1: See, oh my why? I know you say it all the time, Chris. I don't want to pile on, but you won. You accomplished everything there is to accomplish.
2: There's no doubt about it.
1: Why do you spew with this nonsense?
2: As I said,
1: you don't have to.
2: The machine didn't pick your ticket numbers. You did. You won. Wait.
1: I don't even know what that means.
2: This is being videoed, and he's willing to do stuff like this. How about number two?
15: Put yourself in situations where you're not comfortable.
17: Oh, yeah. That's my favorite saying. That's my favorite saying.
1: It's the first time you've heard it.
2: Yeah, wait. He's not done.
10: I kind of just started a couple of days ago, but I've read a lot of notes over the years. It's my first time actually reading it from start to finish. But just a very, very smart man. Very, very, very smart man.
1: Yeah. What's he talking about there?
2: I don't even know. I don't even care. One of the books he didn't read, I'm sure. But wait, let's just finish up with one more LeBronism.
10: I said he was going before the game even started, when I seen... I said he was probably going to score 70 tonight. I don't know what made me say that. And my friends was with me, and they was like, okay. So when he got to, like, 70, I was like, well, he might as well go for 80 now.
1: That's him talking about Kobe.
2: Yeah. Yeah. His imaginary friend that was with him when he heard him say, seeing him warm up, he knew he was going to go for 70.
1: Right.
2: Wow. Can't help himself. Pick a team, brother. Just pick a team.
1: I'm surprised he hasn't done it already.
2: All right, last one. I don't even know if we have any more movie tickets left, but in case you don't know, here's a trailer. I play Rocky. Nick and I are going to bring people to a movie. It was a $200 donation. You and somebody else can come to a movie. We're going to buy you some beers. We're going to go to Sandy Springs Cinema. We're going to get your tickets. We're going to buy you a drink before we go in. We're going to watch a movie called I Play Rocky. If you don't know what it is, here's the trailer for that movie.
18: You don't got the looks to be a movie star. Not to mention, you talk like you got rocks in your mouth.
19: Yeah, I know I don't look like Einstein, but I got a brain. The only way for me to get to show people is me have to write a script for myself.
20: Yeah, so do that. And give yourself the best part.
21: You wrote this in 3.5 days.
27: This is freaking good.
28: That's someone like Chuck Bronson, or we could do Eastwood.
19: Guys, I play Rocky.
29: So the writer wants to be in it as the lead.
30: No, absolutely not.
19: I'm not getting this up. Not for $1 million.
2: We're going.
1: Carl Weathers told the story when he came in to read for Apollo Creed. He was reading with Stallone, who was an unknown. He said, I could do better if you had a real actor in here.
2: And he still got the part because he was so right for Apollo Creed. Didn't he also say he had boxed for like his whole life?
1: Oh, yeah. I never boxed a second.
2: I love those stories. So, yeah, I play Rocky. If you want to call now, we probably have a couple of more tickets we can do. $200 will bring you and a friend or somebody to a movie. We'll go see I Play Rocky when it opens up in November. We'll go. We'll have a drink at the bar. We'll go in and watch a movie. Please, if you want to make a donation, hit a movie with us. That movie in particular... We'd love to actually have you come along with a donation to Camp Twin Lakes attached.
1: 706-717-4240. Give whatever you can. Chuck and Chernoff going to be here a little bit later. Speaking of Camp Twin Lakes, the person joining us next is going to take over the room. He's a star.
2: Oh, yeah.
1: And he's got a great story to tell.
2: Oh, there he is.
1: And if this doesn't motivate you, nothing will here at Camp Twin Lakes. Looking forward to a conversation we're going to have next. Cellini and Domino, 706-717-4240 is the number to call. Give what you can here at Camp Twin Lakes. 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
27: 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And everybody does that, even the worst people. And Jesus didn't just teach us to love that way. He demonstrated that love. The Bible says that while we were still enemies of God, Christ died for us. 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
6: 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Their second half of the season begins tomorrow night. A three-game set here at home against the Texas Rangers. They finished the first half at 55-42 games ahead of the Phillies in the East. 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American Jackson Suber finished up his first round at 5-under, shooting a 65 today. 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
21: There's no doubt about
20: it. No matter where he goes.
21: I think he just pulled a me where he did the pre-interview, pre-interview. And I think the shoe was on the other foot, because I think he conducted it.
20: He was the one asking the tough questions. Kyle Eggleston with his mom, Debbie, they are here right now. And Kyle,
21: old friend.
20: Yes, he's been around, been a part of the Camp Twin Lakes Radiothon since what? You were 15 years old?
28: Yeah, I think so. About the start of high school. So.
20: At Johns Creek?
28: Yes, sir.
20: And now you're in

0: through things that maybe you didn't even think were possible.
1: Yeah, I mean, I think maybe even after like the first or second year he came here. I mean, he started coming when he was six. And just, I mean, it was hard for us to let him go away for the summer, for even though it was just a week, but he got to come and experience something where everyone else was dealing with something similar. They all were in the same place.
0: Right.
1: And he got to see that independence, and he got to see that, okay, I can do this. I can be away. I can do my own thing, and it's going to be okay. So I think that kind of started it.
0: So what's that do for the dynamic for you and your husband and in the family that you're now watching that evolution?
1: I mean, for us, it's just amazing.
0: Yeah.
1: We really weren't sure we were going to be able to see, you know, finding Pat going to camp and seeing him being independent and then wanting to play power soccer and then wanting to go to college. It's all been, you know, it's something that we could only have dreamed was going to happen. And the fact that it's coming true has been amazing. And I think it all started being able to come here.
2: And that's why we are here. 706-717-4240 to help people like Kyle Eggleston and his mom, Debbie. They are here with us right now. Power soccer, so you're a college athlete as well, are you
3: not?
2: Yeah,
3: so I think every kid has this dream of going and playing college sports, regardless of if it's basketball, football, whatever it is. And I always had that dream as well, but I didn't think, you know, in high school, I didn't think that dream would be possible. I thought I'd continue to play power soccer, but just at the club level and finding out that I had the chance to go play college sports for Auburn was awesome, and it just, dream really came true.
0: Explain to everybody what power soccer is.
3: So power wheelchair soccer, it's a specialized wheelchair. A lot of people like to call it Rocket League in real life, if any of the younger folks are listening. But also, it's like go-karts on steroids, basically. There's a ball that's about 2 times the size of a regular soccer ball, and we have a guard that goes in front of the chair. And they have twin motors, so these things spin really, really fast.
2: So it's not about the speed, it's about the mobility.
3: Yeah, these things spin around really fast. You see these guys do 360s and hit the ball. Like the one guy that plays for the U.S. team, he gets the ball up to 60 miles an hour. And you play against these guys and you see that ball go and you're like, whoo, that ball's moving, I hope it doesn't hit me. But yeah, it's a sport. Like, it is not just we're having a good time. It's like,
2: it's competitive.
3: Yeah, it's competitive. We have a U.S. national team. We're, competing at the very highest level.
0: So tell us about the academic part of it, because you don't have to brag on it a little bit. It seems a little bit much, but good. We'll let you brag on it, because what you're doing, seriously, you made a conscious decision, and I'm sure it's a family-driven thing as well. Tell everybody how you're doing in school.
3: So school, I'm doing pretty well. I got a 3.58 currently, and it's definitely tough doing practice 4 days a week and also having to keep up with classes. It can definitely be a large load.
0: Life of an athlete, though.
3: Yeah. Yeah, but I definitely think I'm able to find the balance, and I think one of the things that is helpful about my mom being with me the majority of the time is she does help me find that balance a little bit more than maybe some other college students.
2: Do you remember can't sleep
0: first
2: in and miss those 8 a.m.
0: Yeah.
2: classes.
0: Yeah, get up.
2: It's
0: let's
2: not
0: go
2: happening.
0: Do you,
2: not with mom there.
0: Do you remember the first 1 or 2 years of camp?
3: Yeah, I do remember the first year of camp. I remember just being ready and wanting to go and being like, I'm going to do this. I think one of the huge things that is there's a lot of anticipation for is the zip line here at Camp Twin Lakes, because you can't do that till you're about 12 or 13, because safety precautions, you have to actually be aware that you're going on the zip line and be able to consciously say, okay, let's go. So yeah, that's a huge anticipation. And getting to do something like that during camp was just awesome, and getting to do something that's really challenging and tough and hard, and you're not expecting it to be something that's like scary, but then after all the anticipation you get to, it's like, oh, I have to go down that zip line now. Okay,
0: you were here. We talked about the pool being redone and the facilities, the medical part of the camp being upgraded. Can you talk a little bit about, you're the perfect one to ask, because you saw the camp when it was this, and now you get to go around and you see what it is now, and that's because

0: donations.
1: Yes.
0: So can you explain to people sort of how the camp has grown too?
1: The pool is awesome. The pool, it makes, like, a lot of us kids, you know, we have the neighborhood pool, but sometimes the pool chair doesn't work or something doesn't work to get us in and out of the pool. And this allows us to just go to the pool whenever, like, obviously we can't go whenever we want, but it allows us to go to the pool and just have a good time. Like, I remember when they refinished the pool and it was a lot easier to get into the pool, and it just made it a lot more accessible than, like, I think all these donations just make it a little more accessible each time, yeah.
2: What did the confidence coming here, your mom said you've been coming here since you were six, what did that do for you moving forward? I would imagine maybe you're not at Auburn, maybe you're not playing a college sport,
1: think,
2: if not for this.
1: I think coming here, the confidence was, Duchenne is a very uncertain disease, and I got to meet people here and get to see new perspectives and new ways to deal with challenges, and so just learning how to deal with the challenges from others and being able to have a week of not of feeling confident, being able to do the zip line and being able to go horseback riding and do all those things that I'm not usually able to do. So I think it just, it builds confidence in kids, and it makes kids realize that they actually have, and they can make an impact. They can make a positive impact.
0: So how you say you want to coach.
1: Yes, sir.
0: You're leaning towards going into a coaching career. Tell me what you envision. What type of coach? Because you had counselors. You've had people in your life that I'm sure you've listened to, and I'd like to have some of that spirit. I'd like to have some of that spirit. Why do you think when you're all done with college, you're going to be as hireable as anybody who wants to do what you want to do?
1: I think just having experience and being able to go into a job interview and say, every day I wake up, my body's not working, something's not working the way it was before, and being able to say, I have to solve a problem as simple as brushing my teeth in the morning. How am I going to do that? Now, sometimes I yell at the toothbrush and throw it in the sink.
2: I do the same thing.
1: That is a part of it. But, yeah, it's like every single little challenge I have to face just before I've, you know, gotten out the door. And it's just, the point is I have to face challenges that some people don't think about. And
0: so it makes you tough. You have a toughness and empathy. I'm sure that you have, I would think, even what you just said, when you present yourself that way, you're letting somebody know that you're so well-rounded in your ability to teach, your ability to understand problems, your ability to solve problems for whoever it is you might be working with at a given time in a given season. That's, I'm sure you've thought about it. Going forward, this is what I want to do for these reasons.
1: Yes, I love, it's awesome being at the big national tournaments and having the little kid, or not little kids, but younger kids come up to me and like are talking to me about Auburn, about how they're going to come play soccer there. And it's super exciting. It's like seeing, it's being able to have kids see me and be like, I want to do what he's doing. And that's just awesome. I never thought I would be at that point. So it's just super exciting.
2: Kyle and his mom, Debbie Eggleston, are here with us. Can you tell the folks out there how important, how vital Camp Twin Lakes is?
3: Camp Twin Lakes provides a place for kids with whether it's disabilities or stuff going on in their life to experience a week that like no other. They get a freedom, they get a joy, they get to see other people doing the same thing. It is something that I am so grateful that Kyle was able to go from the age of 6 until 18, because it boosted his confidence, it gave him the ability to be on his own, it gave him so much that, you know, other kids get every day, he gets to experience the same thing.
0: Can you talk about the counselors? Because we've mentioned that there are campers who become counselors, give up their summers, the medical people who give up their weeks of vacation to come here and do things. I don't think we talk about that enough. The ability to not charge families to have kids come also comes into play when you have volunteers that want to be around Kyle because he is upbeat and there's a week that they look forward to as well. I just find that whole sort of symbiotic relationship to be pretty incredible here.
3: Yes, the counselors are, I mean, without them, this wouldn't happen. And they I mean, they give these kids the ability to be here. They are fully supporting them in every way, and they're not. It's not like having a parent do it. It's having a friend. Your friend. You're hanging out with your friend at camp, and that's what these counselors become.
1: Yeah, I think that's the thing too. You can't donate your money, like donate your time, come volunteer at Camp Twin Lakes, because that makes it possible as well, not just the donation.
0: So. All right, so what do you...
2: 706-717-4240.
1: Yes.
2: Incidentally, 3.5 in exercise science, so this isn't some Mickey Mouse major that you have here.
1: Yes.
2: Domino was almost a doctor. He went to Life College, so he understands.
0: Yeah, I fell a little short. I volunteered to fall a little bit short, but I understand what you're going through at least a little bit, Kyle. I do understand. I understand anatomy, physiology. I've done blood work. I've seen blood
2: right.
0: work being done.
2: So how's the team looking this year?
1: Team's looking pretty great. We have a new guy coming in to play our point position, which is for the able-bodied soccer people. That's kind of like our middle player, our center mid. Mm-hmm. You would say that's making the offensive plays, but also getting back for defense. So we have an awesome kid, Xander, coming in that he's going to allow us to push offensively a little more. And we have our new guy, who Cosmo, who's actually getting his second bachelor's degree, and he's going to be playing the wing, like my position. So, but I think me and him together, we're going to be unstoppable. I don't think... and we have our senior coming back.
0: Wait. Did you just throw down
2: the... Oh, he said it.
0: You're going to be unstoppable.
2: Yeah, I heard him.
0: I think I just heard that.
2: Yeah.
0: Now you're going to make headlines. Now people are going to be shooting for you a little bit more. You know that.
1: We also have our senior, Walker Ray, he's our striker, you'd say. He's played for 3 years. He shoots the ball and makes it every time, and I don't know how. I've played this game for 12 years, and he shoots it, and I'm like, how did you score that? That doesn't make sense. Anyways.
0: So you have your Andrew Jones hat on. You're obviously a big Atlanta Braves fan, a big Atlanta fan. Explain to people how important Camp Twin Lakes is, and let them know one more time why you know it's important that these donations keep coming in today.
1: I think it's important that these donations keep coming in today because you're giving kids like me, but not just, there's so many kids like me that also deserve to get this chance to find their confidence, find their why, and flourish in life like I've been able to do. I think by donating, you give kids a week to just be themselves, not have to worry about the problems they're dealing with or the challenges that they have to face. And by donating, you help kids like me make their dreams like become a reality. It's no longer a dream. It becomes something that is tangible that we're actually able to be a part of, and it's super exciting.
2: Well, it's always great to see you, Kyle. Debbie, thanks for coming by as well. And if this doesn't motivate you, then I don't know what is going to motivate you. 706-717-4240. 706-717-4240. I know you're dealing with fraternities as well. Just be careful out there. I know you're a big shot now. Watch yourself out there.
0: Yeah. Remember, it's a small, big little campus, Auburn. They're going to know. Keep it going. Straight.
1: Yes, sir.
0: You know what
1: yes,
0: I'm saying?
1: Sir.
2: Thank you both for coming by. Good luck this year,
1: appreciate
2: Kyle.
1: Appreciate
2: it. Always fantastic to see you. Kyle and Debbie Eggleston here with us right now. You know, telling the story. 706-717-4240. Give what you can. Every little bit helps. And Chuck and Chernoff are going to be here a little bit later on as well. Falcons fans, it's high risk, maybe high reward. We'll explain when we come back. 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
2: Hey, it's Nick Cellini here with Tom, the Honest Car Guy, and Chris, who came all the way in from Kansas City to buy a car from Tom. How did this all happen?
16: Well, I'm a loyal 680 The Fan listener for a long time. When we moved to Kansas City, I never stopped. So I was checking out the app, and I heard Tom's commercial on the radio and wanted to come down and give him a shot, see if they can give me a deal on a truck, and they did.
2: Can you tell the folks, Kansas City here, doesn't matter how easy the process is?
16: Absolutely. No, I called him up, told him what we were looking for. Within a day or two, I had several options in my email. I told him which one I liked. They went ahead and shared their screen with me and showed me all the cosmetic issues with the truck. There wasn't many. So I was like, yeah, let's go ahead and do it. So they made it all happen from the comfort of my home in Kansas City. So I flew down and wanted to drive her back, see how she rides.
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18: 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Braves started the second half of their schedule with a 7-game homestand. Starts Friday night with the first of 3 against the Rangers, then that's followed up with 4 against the Padres. 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
2: 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The Rangers come to town. 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Want to thank Kyle and Debbie Eggleston for coming by. And I'm telling you, I love seeing that kid every year. Something about him just makes me laugh. I get the biggest kick out of him.
0: He's got a bona fide energy. Love the fact that he's doing that well in school. And that pitch for a job, should teach that. I had a 22-year-old who graduated. I was like, man, what are you going to say?
2: But if, again, that doesn't motivate you, this is why we're here, for the people like Kyle and his mom and families like that. 706-717-4240 is the number to call. 706-717-4240. I think as of the hour of 1 o'clock, the start of the hour, $53,378, 53 campers funded. Let's go.
0: Yeah. We can pick
2: it
0: up a little
2: bit. I want more. I am hungry for more.
0: Yeah, we can pick it up a little bit more. There is a brand-new piece. It's a Jackie Robinson framed piece. It's got a Jackie Robinson cut card autograph on it. I'll put a picture of it up on Twitter. These don't come around very often, not with the authentication that this one has. I'll put it up. If you would like to, again, tax deductible, $25, $50, $10, whatever it might be today, please understand that what you're doing is you're giving back to, quite honestly, families who you will not meet for the most part, who you will not know for the most part. But when you heard Debbie, Kyle's mom, talking a little bit about what happened from the time he was 6 to 18 and what he's been able to do. By the way, his making more than anything else, but Cam Twin Lakes putting him on a path to believe that he could do whatever it is he wanted. Now with a 3-5 over at Auburn, just turning 21 years old. This is all good. And you, again, take a bow. If you've ever donated, please take a bow. Legitimately, give yourself a round of applause. But maybe get somebody else who hasn't, doesn't know anything about Cam Twin Lakes. Get them involved. See if you can actually rally around a couple of people and make a few more donations today.
2: 706-717-4240. Every little bit counts. We'll talk about the high risk and maybe high reward if you're a Falcons fan momentarily. Heath Klein is at the ACC Media Days in Charlotte. He joins us for a check-in. That's an industry term.
0: Yes.
2: Chris on the Loud Security Systems Newsmaker line. Heath, how's day two treating you thus far?
22: Just got a chance to talk to Brent Key, which is always great. You guys know you've got the relationship with him. Some of these coaches, it's like, they'll be nice, but you can just kind of tell. It's like, gotta do this, check the box. When you talk to Brent Key, it's just always a lot of fun. He actually engages a little bit, so always enjoy that.
0: Give me a guy over the years that you found surprisingly upbeat, engaging, and give me somebody, if you choose to, you just go, he was doing time. Like the school said you had to be here, he's got to do 8 minutes with us, I guess included. Do you have the extremes in those regards?
22: Dave Doran has historically been, I did not talk to him this year, and I'm told he's loosened up a little bit, but Dave Doran has always been a guy who came off at this thing like he was dealing with a kidney stone in the middle of talking to you. Just a miserable guy to have to interview because he seemed to hate it so much. And it's just, they used to require the coaches to do it. Now, like Belichick's going to blow everybody off. In fact, UNC is the only school that we didn't even get a returned email from to blow
2: That's
22: us
2: ridiculous.
22: Off.
2: Of course, yeah, they are playing by different rules because of that failure that he's been without Tom Brady.
22: Yeah, so normally you at least hear back from the school rejected. We didn't even get that from Bill and company.
0: By the way, I will say, points for using the word miserable, because I did not think I was going to get the word miserable at any point. So thank you for that, to make it as descriptive as possible. Who's on the other end?
22: I'd say Pat Narduzzi's a guy that maybe because he has the image on the sideline, kind of a hothead grump, he's actually a lot of fun to talk to. He's a guy that has a lot of energy talking about football. Now, I don't know if you got him going about some other stuff. I don't know what his other passions are. But if you're talking ball with that guy, he'll get into it.
2: Now, I don't want to drill too deep, but you brought up NC State. Don't they have a guy that could be the ultimate sleeper at the quarterback position this year?
22: Yeah, C.J. Bailey is a really good player, and I think everybody in South Florida thought he was going to be Miami's quarterback this year. They wound up grabbing another guy from the triangle in Darian Mensah, but he's from the Miami area originally, and I think people just assumed, because NC State has lost so many talented kids to other programs, like their tailback is going to be Texas's tailback this year. Their left tackle is going to be South Carolina's left tackle. Like, they have over and over had really good players that they found and developed, and then somebody scoops them up, and they held on to the QB. And if you look at their schedule too, Nick, I know you don't want to go overboard on NC State. They got a good schedule. That could be a sleeper team in this conference.
0: All right. They still ask you guys to do... At the end of media days, are you guys supposed to tell us what order everybody's going to finish in? Do they still do the media sort of poll, the vote?
22: Yeah, they do it electronically now. And the thing that's interesting about it is it used to be just paper votes, and so a lot of people didn't vote. Now it's electronic, but the weird thing is you'd think, okay, so they could have it pretty much assembled like the day we're done here. They give it like a week and a half, so I don't know if they just really want to make sure that everybody has time to vote or what, but like we'll be done with SEC media days and then like halfway through the next week before we actually find out who made the all-conference teams and where Tech's predicted and things like that.
0: Is there any conversation about who overall, you just mentioned NC State, amongst media people, do you think there might be a surprise or two when the voting comes out?
22: I think it's a lock Miami will be picked to win the thing, probably 90% of the vote. After that, I do think it'll be interesting to see where that next group of competitors is. I think you got some people like Louisville. You certainly got some people who still, as I mentioned, like a Clemson, an NC State, maybe to surprise. How much benefit of the doubt does Virginia Tech get with James Franklin? We've seen that James Franklin knows how to get you to an 8 or 9 wins really fast. The problem is, can he get you from there over the top? But he'll make them better with the talent he's added. He'll make them better than they've been in a long time, in a hurry, I suspect. Mm-hmm. So what do you do with a team like Duke, too? I mean, technically, they're the defending champions, but at the same time, they had 5 losses. So where do they fall in this, the final prediction list? And SMU, guys, we always kind of forget that they're in this conference, but they're good. I would not be at all surprised if you wind up with SMU in the top 3. I think they'll be hurt by the fact that almost nobody here covers SMU, and so some of the schools that have more people covering them will probably get more votes, but SMU probably is going to be in the top 3.
0: When they got in, I made a bet. I said, I'll say in the next 3 years, SMU is playing in the college football playoff. You think that's a crazy notion in this conference?
22: I mean, they already got it. They got in there the first time. So, yeah, SMU absolutely has to be taken seriously as a threat. And as long as they've got Rhett Lashley as their coach, I think they will be a contender every single year. And that's a guy, too, Chris, that could have left. Like, he had opportunities at multiple schools. He clearly knows, hey, I've got a good spot to recruit. I've got a big set of wallets to work with. And I don't have a ton of pressure compared to if I go to, you know, an Auburn or someplace like that. I think he's going to settle down for a while over there. And as long as he's there, I think they're going to be in real good shape.
2: Pete Klein is in Charlotte. The ACC Media Days coverage here on The Fan brought to you by Arrow Exterminators and Georgia's own credit union. How would you describe this body of work tiebreaker that the commissioner, Jim Phillips, referenced a couple of days ago?
22: I mean, it's just been hilarious watching people try to figure this thing out. And the fact that they've had to already kind of clarify it multiple times, for those who don't know, the gist of it is an 8-1 team and a 7-1 team, they're considered to be tied. Because one team's played more games than the other, so they're tied. Okay, so then 7-1, 7-2. Again, those are considered tied because more games. So then the question is, all right, so wait, if an 8-1 and a 7-2 team are in this thing, are they tied? How's that work? Do they have their own separate tiebreaker, and then they get into the other tiebreaker? It's been a mess.
0: It's
22: trying
0: amazing
22: to figure it out.
0: It's amazing that you come to this and you put your commissioner up there, and all we're doing is laughing at the. I told Nick, I read it once. I didn't give him the time of day to read it a second time to really try to figure it out.
2: Because it's so ambiguous.
0: They didn't earn the right, and it does feel like at the end of the day, if it's not a flip of the coin, they should just say, hey, Heath, why don't you just tell us who should go play in the championship game? It almost feels like it's going to be that at the end.
22: And that really is what they're doing. It's just instead of a guy, it's a thing called sports source analytics that it's one of the factors they use in the college football
0: playoff.
22: and apparently that will be the final decider on this thing. A couple of notes on this too, guys. Had the tiebreakers been in effect last year, it would have been Virginia-Miami in the title game, which is not exactly a shock, but that would have been the case. It's also possible the way that the ACC schedule is laid out, it's so big as a conference, you could mathematically have five undefeated teams in conference play. That won't happen, but the fact that the math allows it to happen, that you could have five unbeaten teams in conference play, just tells you it's a disaster waiting to happen.
0: All right, last thing. When is Virginia Tech in?
22: They're here today. They're one of the features with Franklin making his way around.
0: Okay, my question about him is, what version of Franklin do you get personality-wise? What do you think you get out of him? What do you think our thoughts are going to be after we hear him speak?
22: Oh, he's been all upbeat and positive and saying all the right things. Talked about how he got, you know, asked Frank Beamer for his blessing to take the job and everything else. He'll make them better. I mean, you look at the talent they've added and the fact that they don't have a massive changeover on the defensive side of the ball because they kept Brent Pry around from head coach who fired to back as defensive coordinator within 3 months is just kind of a wild thing to have happen. But that helps in so many ways that they don't have the massive changeover there. They brought Grunkmeyer, the freshman quarterback, with them from last year at Penn State, brought him with them there into Virginia Tech. So right now it's all positive. Now there might be a time where Franklin starts to get a little cranky, a little contentious, but I think right now it's going to be nothing but blue skies ahead for Virginia Tech, at least in the short term.
2: Everything good in the house so far with Michaels and Road Dog and our digital director,
0: Andrew
2: Groover, doesn't really do much, but
22: yeah, honestly, last night I barely saw any of them because I was here. I was in with Kelly, so I didn't get in by the time I grabbed dinner. Like two or three had already gone to bed by the time I got there, but it seems like it's fine. No windows
0: are
22: broken.
0: What were you doing last night?
2: You were working because Buck took vacation.
22: Yeah, so I was hanging with Kelly until 8 and then just grabbed some dinner and got on back. And again, with the 6 a.m. wake-up call, those guys have to call it pretty early. So we didn't really have a whole lot of house activity last night. But for all I know, it looked like the scene out of Step Brothers in the afternoon.
0: What'd you think of your nighttime gig last night?
22: Oh, I always love being on with Kelly or anybody, man. You know me. I just love doing some radio.
2: He's a radio man through and through.
0: He's got the heart of a radio man.
2: All right, Heath, we'll catch up with you tomorrow.
0: Listen,
2: as well.
0: Are you having dinner tonight with the fellas, or what are you doing tonight?
22: Yeah, it should be team dinner tonight. I've given them a couple of options, and we'll see which direction they decide to go.
0: Do you think you're going to be disappointed in the evening if you're going to forecast when we ask you tomorrow?
22: I mean, I don't know why we wouldn't have a good time. Like I said, we got two possibilities. One's a place called Pizza Baby, which is, you know, Italian and pizza. So we'll see if they go that way or if they want to go Cowfish, which is a combination of kind of high-end burgers and sushi. So we'll see which way they go. Sushi, I think they're scared of even being at the same table with, so I suspect Pizza Baby wins. But we'll see. I'm sure we'll
0: have
22: a good time.
0: Burgers and sushi.
2: Yeah, they're simpletons. They're not choosing sushi. Trust me when I tell you that.
0: Why does that sound a lot like what I used to hear, Chinese food and spare ribs? Like, who was that?
2: Abdullah the Butcher.
0: Yeah, it's a very strange combination, it seems.
2: Didn't stay open long.
22: It's a unique blend, but it's been popular over here in Charlotte for a long time. They got milkshakes and stuff, too. So, we'll see. Who knows? Maybe they'll surprise me. I suspect I know where we're going.
0: I say if you're honest tomorrow, you're going to tell us your evening was a 4. I don't think you're going to be thoroughly entertained or close to entertained.
2: So not setting the bar high is Chris Domino. Heath Klein, we'll talk to you about it tomorrow. Thanks, as always.
22: Thanks, guys. Catch you later on.
2: Heath Klein there with us. Real quick, before we set up what's coming up during the world-famous crossover with Chuck and Chernoff, they are here as well at the Camp Twin Lakes Radiothon. I want to remind folks, the number to call, 706-717-4240. 706-717-4240. I want to thank Mark Green. Donated $200, says he donates every year.
0: Thank you.
2: $200 goes a long way. Every little bit goes a long way. But, Mark, thank you for being consistent with us. Real quick, Josh Kendall talked about extending Bijan Robinson and the best case scenario and the worst case scenario. So think about guys where it worked out. Saquon Barkley and Derrick Henry. Neither player had the workload that Robinson and even Jahmyr Gibbs had in their first three seasons. So Robinson had 1,003 touches, Jahmyr Gibbs 916 touches. I'm telling you, I'm still in the camp of you better be very careful, even if it's Bijan Robinson, if you're going to extend somebody at that position, because he's already taken a beating, and guess what? He's going to take more of a beating this year.
0: I'm nervous. I'm nervous about what it is you might want to do to find a way to win a game. You want a ball control because you have a lead. It's going to be him. Now, I like the Brian Robinson thing, and let's find out if it really turns into what we think, whether they're both on the field at the same time. I'm not asking him to be a feature back. I am asking him to spell Bijan Robinson. You know, it'd be nice a couple of times this year if it was actually we can figure out a way to move the ball without getting that guy beat up. Because you and I both...
2: How do you do that?
0: I don't know. You and I both believe...
2: I don't know who the quarterback's going to be.
0: So we're not even going to... There's not going to be
2: five
0: games in where we're not going to trust our quarterback?
2: Who do you trust? I don't trust either one of them.
0: Yeah. I'm asking, as we play 5-6 games, is there a way to maybe not get this guy killed? I'd like him to be as healthy as possible, especially, God willing, we're going to get even better in the next 2 years.
2: This could be Chris Domino's favorite day in the history of days, and we'll explain why to lead off the world-famous crossover when we come back. Camp Twin Lakes is where we are. Don't forget, Chuck and Chernoff are here as well. 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We need your help at Camp Twin Lakes, 706-717-4240. 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
18: 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Chris Sale scheduled to get the ball for Atlanta in the opener. 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
1: World famous crossover.
2: 156 Camp Twin Lakes is where we are. Cellini and Domino, Chuck and Chernoff, the world famous crossover. 706-717-4240. I believe now a crossover gathering is now up for bid, as in the four of us will go to a Braves game, hang out in the David Dickey 680 The Fan suite. And what's the bidding at right now? Where do we start?
3: So I believe it's going to be $1,000.
2: Okay.
3: Which, by the way, again, is a no-brainer, right? The suite tickets, parking, the whole nine, food, beverage, all of it. You get a pair of them, and it's a tax deduction.
4: Yeah, and if
2: you can write it off.
4: The crosstalk lasting 48 minutes wasn't enough for you. It can last 3 hours one night.
2: The crosstalk will go on all night long. I want to thank Diane
9: Bader.
2: Seems
9: even a lot for me.
2: Yeah. You got to do what you got
3: to
2: do.
3: Well, Domino, you'll be the last one there talking to the people.
9: So hey, Chuck, will you eat a real brownie with sugar in it that night? You will not
3: for the kids.
4: No, I'll bring some sugar-free stuff in there if you'd like to, because they don't have a party.
9: Don't bother.
3: What would it cost?
2: Bring it, I'll have some of it.
3: Wait a minute. Now, wait a minute. What if somebody makes the right donation? Somebody offers a $500 donation. Will you eat
4: Chuck,
3: a brownie?
4: $500 for you to get diabetes and hypertension.
3: It's a brownie.
4: Are you on board for $500?
2: They're not asking you to shoot heroin.
3: It's a brownie.
4: Chuck, a little heart disease for $500. Are you in?
9: Just a little. For the kids.
3: For the kids.
4: Ignore the wings.
2: Uh-huh. Okay. Anyway, Diane Bader, she donated $50. She loved the interview with Kyle and Debbie Eggleston, and she enjoys what we do every day. So every little bit helps, and I want to thank Kyle and Debbie for coming by. I really enjoy seeing them each and every year. 706-717-4240 if you want to be a part of it all.
9: So we're going to do a raffle item for the next 3 hours or so, 3 hours plus while you guys are on. We wanted to find an item that is big ticket item. We have a Hawks experience. 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We know that's a lot. 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Donate $25. You get a ticket entry. 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Do you have the details on
3: it? I do. These are, again, these are the, like, right on the floor seats. This is the food, the beverage, the access to the club underneath.
9: Oh, that's legit.
3: It's a premium experience that, frankly,
4: baller night.
3: Do the math on it.
9: Sure,
3: you're going to end up paying a lot more if you were to not win a raffle this week.
4: Tell me one of the coolest experiences you've had in this business was when you're trying to convince your friends.
9: We go left.
4: Keep going.
9: Yeah, we don't go up.
4: We keep going.
9: We don't go up that way. We make a left, boys. We're
4: if
9: going
4: you've
9: down
4: never
9: to the
4: sat
9: floor.
4: Down there.
9: It's tremendous. And it is a tax deduction. You get benefit on top of that. 25 is your entry to get a ticket in, but you're making a donation, obviously. Every dollar does count at Camp Twin Lakes. But we just try to find an item every year that we just say, hey, let's let more people get in on it. This is the item. And by the way, you're not kidding about, Nick, you talk about the people who work down at that arena. We talk about how they really, and I don't want to say glammed it up, because it's not just that. The possibility of being a better basketball team and what that crowd does when this is a good team, you're going to get a chance to experience it like not a lot of people.
4: Cotter and I, we used to broadcast down there some with Domino. He knew the guy who worked the little parking shed. He knew the guy at the door. He knew the guy that sat on the stool right next to the, like, everybody who walked through that arena. Domino knew.
2: He was like Henry Hill going into the Copa.
4: I was like, is he handing out, like,
3: what do you do for a living?
2: Don't you work?
9: But it is something. Look, it's now at this other ballpark as well. There are season ticket holders who know the people around them. And when people do their job well in a social environment, a sporting social environment, just makes it better. So everybody sort of knows their role. You're going to get a chance, though, and whether it's a photo op, because it is a photo op, right on the floor.
3: Yep.
9: If you have a client, let's just say it's two people, you want to bring two clients, you have an opportunity. You bring whoever the hell you want. You can get in at a $25 entry fee. Don't forget, every $25 gets you another ticket in.
2: Well, I thank our buddy Big Ray for donating $300. Oh, nice. And he also went to Shake Shack today. And Shake Shack, incidentally, is donating 25% of whatever purchase you make to Camp Twin Lakes.
3: Well, he would have gone to Shake Shack either way. It just so happened it benefits everybody. Too.
2: I mean, he walked right into that one. He did not need to tell me he did that. I appreciate him doing that. But you had to know, Ray, by telling us you did that, that was going to be the
3: response. That comes from a place of peace and love.
9: If I was going to rank who would have done that shot, it would have been Nick 1, Matt 2.
3: Yeah.
9: Chuck, I hate to tell you, I think you would have been 3.
4: Yeah.
9: I think you would have regretted it. I think I was going to be 4.
4: Sure.
9: But I think I knew what was going to happen.
3: Sure.
4: I would have had to journal about it afterwards.
3: But all things being equal,
9: get it out of your system.
3: It was a great thing for Ray to do.
9: Yes, it was. Yes,
2: and every little bit helps.
3: And he might go back for dinner.
2: Maybe. And again, you give till it hurts. 706-717-4240. What were you going to say? I cut you off. I apologize.
3: Oh, it was just an ad. Domino, when he talked about, if you've been to a Hawks game, and I know a lot of our listeners have, it's as good an in-game experience beyond the actual. The game on the floor is one thing. Between timeouts, halftime, all of it. My daughter, who's not a big sports fan, loves Hawks games. Loves going there. It's her favorite, like, sporting thing to do because they keep it nonstop entertainment.
9: And it is the opportunity to people watch is always going to exist there as well.
3: It is an eclectic crowd. We'll leave it at that.
2: All right, so, Domino, on this date in 1969, I know you know this, the Apollo 11 launched from Cape Kennedy, Florida. And, of course, they landed on the moon. Neil Armstrong, Buzz Aldrin, and Michael Collins. First successful mission to land humans on the moon.
9: Michael didn't get to actually go down.
4: Oh, yeah, he just kind of orbited, didn't he?
9: Yeah, he had to wait for the fellas, as we say. He was the pickup. He was the Uber. You know, like your dad, when you were younger, somebody had to go to the mall parking lot and just wait.
2: And the talk is, they wanted Neil Armstrong to step on the moon first. They just didn't think it was a good idea for Buzz Aldrin to be that guy.
9: I think they were so afraid that Buzz was going to knock Neil off the stepladder to get there first. He did not do that.
2: Do you remember watching that with your father?
9: I do. So 1969 is the first. I remember the house we lived in before I was 6 years old. I remember the house. I don't remember details. I can see where the TV was, sort of what the layout was, but I don't have memories of it. When I was six, we're in a different house. I do have memories of the moon and the Mets. Those are the first kind of things. I remember going to school. I remember my first grade teacher, which is all then.
2: The moon and the Mets won in the World Series, both in 69. Yeah.
9: Right.
2: For those that don't know.
9: Yeah, and then, like, do you remember your first grade teacher?
3: Yes, I'm one of them. I have one memory of one of them, not a ton more than that, but just enough. Yeah.
9: So yeah, at six, it seems like, is the age. I know some people say, I remember when I was
2: remember two. Every one of my teachers.
3: Do you really?
2: Yeah, every one of them.
3: I remember a kindergarten teacher, one of them. I just don't remember.
2: Miss Rudloff was my kindergarten teacher. She used to hit me.
9: Yeah, Miss Bullock.
3: It was a different time.
4: Yep. Miss McGee was my kindergarten.
2: Miss Kelly was first grade.
3: I had Miss Howard in kindergarten.
2: Miss Galati in second grade.
4: And Clark and Robinson.
2: Serbu.
4: McCart.
9: So it's not
2: then
9: unusual.
2: I transferred to the Catholic school.
9: Right, where the fancy kids went.
2: Yeah.
9: But it's not that unusual. It's five and six that you sort of say, okay, I remember something. I do remember those two events as a six-year-old.
2: Sister Aloysio, fourth grade. Sister Mary Mark, fifth grade. Miss Poli, sixth
4: Mary's
2: grade.
4: Home.
2: I remember
4: did
2: them all.
4: Did they pop you?
2: I think we deserved it then.
4: Okay,
2: we aggravated those poor nuns.
4: Oh, no. I got
2: something fierce, man.
4: I got paddled in school up until
2: Mr. Price paddled
4: couldn't do it
2: me,
4: anymore, and I probably deserved it every time.
2: I got paddled in fourth grade. Mr. Price paddled me,
3: How would that go today?
2: Not so well.
4: excuse me. We took your son out in the hall, and we hit him with a piece of wood.
9: Can I ask, why were you getting paddled? You don't seem to
4: I was a wise ass.
9: Oh, so your mouth.
4: Absolutely. Okay. I had no understanding of the relationship between the third grader and the teacher.
9: Yeah, the authority.
4: Yeah.
3: See, they didn't do that by the time I was in school, but I will add, I had a principal who, when the door opened, it was a chimney. Like, that man must have smoked 7-8 cigars a day. You walk by his office, and Mr. Thomas's office.
2: And they were drunk. They were probably drunk 70% of the time.
9: My fourth and fifth grade teachers both served in Korea. And I don't think I knew what that meant in fourth and fifth grade fully, but I do know that I was very deathly afraid of them. Really good guys, but when it was time to study, it was time to be quiet. And I didn't know. I think what I realized, I sensed that these were military men. They were doing this probably for the right reasons, trying to help the youth of America. But I did have a sense that I don't think I want to be the one to lip to Mr. Sprague and Mr. Chapman. Ed Chapman did not seem like the type of guy.
2: Things that no man should see.
4: Yeah, I never
2: Who's
4: really
2: he talking to.
4: When I was a fourth grader, I hadn't developed that level of reflection yet.
9: Yeah,
3: it's a
4: it
3: lot.
4: Hadn't really occurred to me.
9: And then our wrestling coach Mike Kralik. You can look it up. When I tell you, he would wait at that door if you were late for home. I had him for homeroom. I don't think he was allowed to do this. I watched him pick kids up. Like, pick them up, take the front of their shirt, and just sort of go, oh, late, are you? Now, he only did it to a couple of guys, but I watched a man do those things that you say, I don't think real people can do that. This guy was Mike Kralik.
4: Did they have
9: the
4: pegboard at your high school? The pegboard. Do you know what the pegboard is?
9: Oh, yeah.
4: We had the rope from the...
9: Yeah.
4: We had kids
2: in
4: like 10th grade, 40 feet off the ground, holding onto a rope.
3: Seems no liability there.
4: Normal thing.
2: Well, no, there were mats down there.
3: That's fine.
2: Very thin mats. Break your fall.
4: I hit one time, and Coach A.J. Johnson. Coach Johnson walks over, and like all of a sudden, I come to, and he's leaning over me, and I was like, okay, he's going to help me. He's like, you just going to lay there?
2: Yeah. No one's helping you up.
4: Sorry, Coach.
3: But I'd never different
9: seen,
3: time.
9: I'd never seen a human being take another human being. Now, it was a high school human being.
3: Not a human, a human.
9: Human being. I never have seen a guy just literally be able to grab the front of somebody's shirt and lift them off the ground.
5: Cause we had a tail gunner once that was late. Blew his brains all over the Pacific.
3: We grew up in very different parts of the country. Yeah. I had a third grade teacher who had polio. That's the last remaining woman on earth who had polio.
5: No, that never
3: happened.
5: That
3: was about the most extreme thing in my school.
5: Sister Mary Mark got Billy Gray accidentally stabbed her with a pencil one time when she was shaking him. I'm going to get a lead poison. And she went running out of the room. We all thought it was hilarious.
3: I bet you did.
9: Did you ever?
5: Different time, as you said.
9: Can I ask, did you ever go drink with any of your high school teachers or coaches after you were out of school?
3: No.
9: I did.
5: What? I never did that. No.
3: Yeah, that's weird.
9: Steve Steinmetz, Mike Kroll.
3: How old were you?
9: 20.
3: That's weird.
9: 21?
5: That's when he was a sophomore.
3: I was like, what are you doing?
9: Not when we were in
3: school.
9: It's the
3: weirdest thing I've ever heard.
9: Was it really?
3: Yeah.
5: No, I've never done that, no.
4: Junior year, we had, I think I told you all this, we had a trip out to Houston, total nerd fest. It was a school thing. We were out there for a week, and so nobody else from Central Gwinnett was on the trip, so they had to pair me up with either Parkview or South or somebody. The second night we were there, this teacher rents a van, puts like 10 of us in there, takes us out to Gilly's.
9: Probably illegal.
4: Oh, definitely. Absolutely it was. Okay. And because there was like this big metal pitcher, a bucket of beer in the van as we drove to wherever the hell Gilly's was.
5: Get on that bull, Chuck.
4: And then we got there. Mickey Gilly was there handing out beer.
9: That's a hell of a day.
4: It's fantastic. I didn't ride the bull, but I saw the bull.
9: Don't you wish we had camera phones?
4: Led by a teacher.
9: Yeah, your teacher didn't need a camera phone around because, as we said, it was illegal. But don't you wish you had a picture of Mickey Gilly?
4: Yes.
9: When you were underage having a beer handed
4: to
9: you by Mickey
4: Gilly? Yes, like an Instamatic or something.
5: And for the right price, Chuck will take you to the site of Gilly's.
4: Oh, it's
5: 706-717-4240. That's what we're doing today.
9: Hold on. You never had a drink with a coach after you got out of school?
5: Never.
3: That's a little odd. I think you're making that seem more normal than it is.
5: I don't think it's normal.
3: No.
5: I wanted nothing. Once I left, I really didn't have any desire to be around a lot of those coaches.
9: Okay.
3: I heard you guys, or maybe I saw, Nick, you mentioned it on social media, and I've seen now the trailer. So I play

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1: This is freaking good.
0: That someone like Chuck Bronson, or we could do Eastwood.
2: Guys, I play Rocky.
3: So the writer wants to be in it as the lead.
4: No, absolutely not.
2: I'm not giving this up. Not for $1 million.
5: So it's tough to play Stallone without being a parody of Stallone. That's the challenge.
6: Yep. You're a little bit of Rocky and Stallone when you're playing that character, but again, maybe it'll get obnoxious after an hour and 40 minutes, but it seemed okay.
7: I love the trailer.
8: Yeah.
7: Do you know the story? And I don't know if they're going to do this. Do you know the story that how Henry Winkler is involved?
9: Oh, yeah.
7: In this whole thing?
9: Yeah, they're boys from Lords of Flatbush.
5: Yeah, and a movie.
7: Stallone needed the script back. And he needed Henry Winkler to make the phone call to the studio. So he's like, script back. We're not giving him a script back. He needs the script
9: thing
7: back.
9: Thing is,
7: it was Henry Winkler who ended up literally getting the script back in the hands of Stallone.
5: So he needs the script back.
9: Despite how most people in Gen Pop thought of Sly Stallone, he was not a dumb bunny.
7: Oh,
9: and he was not just beefcake whatever. He had a bean, and he was thinking about it the whole time.
7: And he collected art. I don't know if he's still painting. What happens to all these guys? They all want to paint, though. Is that a little bit?
9: Chico Torres paints, I think.
5: The problem is...
7: They all paint.
5: Yeah, Paul Stanley. The problem is you have people around you saying, oh, yeah, you could paint.
7: Oh, is that what it is?
5: Henry Hill was a painter, going back to him. Look at some of his paintings.
9: John Wayne Gacy.
5: Yeah.
6: I would tell you, if you do get a chance, and I mentioned this to you guys
5: before.
6: Like a
5: 7-year-old painted something, Henry Hill's painting.
6: I don't know if there's a new season. The Sylvester Stallone reality show is worth watching. Him and his daughters.
5: Really? And Frank.
6: And Frank, his brother.
5: The brother.
6: Who he just comes. He's the guy sticking his face through the sign. And, you know, he's
5: still
6: character.
5: Single.
6: Yes.
5: No kid.
6: And they shit.
5: He's got all the Sly's memorabilia.
7: Right. That's what
6: it
7: I heard about.
6: So this. Good.
7: Do you know he played the prom the first or second year? Must have been the second year my high school was open. Frank Stallone's band played the North Brunswick High School prom.
9: That's tremendous.
7: Yeah, and I think Rocky had come out in 76. It was right maybe as it was being released.
9: Was he introduced as the guy near the barrel?
7: I think it was Frank, but it was the Frank Stallone band or whatever, and that's who played.
5: You got to hear Dice Clay tell the stories, like him and Frank Stallone have had a love-hate relationship for years, and Frank Stallone didn't like him because he said, you could be a crooner, and Frank Stallone said, no, I'm a singer, I'm not a crooner. I'm telling you, you're a crooner. They would just start going round and round yelling at each other.
6: I think they appeared on Stern together at one point, too, and speaking of that, I hadn't talked to you guys. Chuck and I talked about it. This news came out that Stern's now going to be doing one day a week, laid off about 12 or 13 full-time employees yesterday, some severance along with it. So
7: he had 12 or 13 employees for a radio show that he let go, and he still has a radio show. He got to fire 12 people, and the show is still going to quink wink go on.
6: Well, it's going to be one day a week with a very small staff, and the rest of the 4 days are all going to be archived stuff. So essentially, what Sirius and XM are paying for, the ability to hold on to Stern's name and play his library.
5: The library, yeah.
6: Because let's be honest, you can make the claim that he saved satellite radio. Satellite radio might not exist if it's not for Stern coming over in 2005.
9: It's Sirius versus XM.
7: But how many people, let me go back to it. How many people did he have working on his show?
6: Oh, it was a full-time staff.
9: He might have had 15, and now he has 3.
6: Well, No. They had 2 channels. So it was people on his show, but it was 2 networks that they were running on Sirius and
5: producers,
6: XM.
5: Producers, production, all that stuff.
6: Andy Cohen's got his own channel on Sirius, and plenty of others do the same.
5: Talent.
6: But here's the deal, right? That, like, I know his fans are very upset. Now, most people, and I say most, a lot left the show. 5 or 6 years ago. The show has seen numbers in a massive decline, but it tells you that he still has value, that SiriusXM is allowing this, that he's going to work one day a week. That they think they can hold on to subs by keeping him for a day.
7: Now, what I read is people are angry he let go of like 12 or 13
6: people. They are bothered, yes. But what were they going to do for a one day a week? It's a podcast now.
9: This is a radio version of Ali Holmes or Elvis in concert, the last TV spot. Like, this is literally the radio version of let's cheat on whatever the reputation still will get us. Like, because it's not going to be a good product if he only does it for one day a week. It can't be a good product.
5: Well, I haven't listened to him in years. I was an avid fan of his for years.
6: But I won't say it can't be a good product because, again, they had infrastructure and a great guests, and they have there's a lot of money behind it.
9: It's hard to care when you do it one day a week.
6: But I would say this, people record podcasts one day a week. Right. So that's not the issue. I think it speaks to Stern's power, and because he's not good anymore, he's everything that he hated, but it speaks to his power that that company realizes his value. They're overpaying him greatly.
7: Is he taking a pay cut to do one?
6: He was $500 million in his last deal. Of course he is. But, Chris, let's say they're giving him $50
7: million. No. My question is, I think he did a 3-year deal for $125. I thought that's what he did a couple of years ago. Does he still get the same amount of money doing one show a week?
6: I doubt
7: it. They own his library? Is that the trade-off?
6: I'm sure the trade-off for less work is less compensation, but still enough where he doesn't do much.
5: I'd rather just watch Private Parts.
9: I'm telling you, somebody who is in an industry where it's supposed to be 5 days a week, it's hard to keep your chops if all you do it is for 3 hours on a Friday morning.

0: It is, but at the same time, he has so much given to him. When he walks in, I'm going to assume a show is so laid out that he's not doing
1: anything. He's got 12 or 13
2: people. I don't think he's doing a show sheet.
0: Correct.
2: The night before.
0: And if it's one day a week, you can load it up with two or three A-list guests if you want to.
1: That's true.
0: They can do whatever they want to work it out that way. I think he's still doing it at home. Like, there was a point, I've told you guys, we've talked about this, like, he was doing 3 days a week. Johnny Carson got down to 3 days a week. Like, when you get to a certain level, you're like, we want to keep his
1: revenue. You're Tony Gonzalez. I don't have to practice every day.
0: But that's a credit to you. Good for him for being able to
3: if you're
0: have
3: only
0: that.
3: Doing
2: They're willing to pay him.
3: If you're only doing 1 day a week, don't you want to be in a studio? Like, aren't you at home enough the other 6 days?
0: Well, I would ask you, would you rather be home 1 day a week or you want to come in?
3: If it's only 1 day a week, I may have already been around my house enough.
0: Maybe. I don't. Howard, during the pandemic, lost his mind. Right?
2: He's never been the same.
0: No. And he had built that studio in his basement, which, by the way, no offense, doesn't look like our studios at home.
2: Right.
0: Right. It looks like a TV studio. So I don't think he wants to schlep into Manhattan even 1 day a week to have to do that.
2: I just know during COVID, I thought it was great in the beginning. We get to work from home. After about a week and a half, the walls started closing in on me. I hated it.
0: You have to get out. At some point, it's too much. And I love my children like, you know, nobody else, but they're there with you 100% of the time doing school at home and all that. It was a lot.
1: I'll tell you what. I did St. Louis when the technology was just starting where you could actually do a show out of state. The problem with doing it at home is you sit back in the chair and I think you get a little too relaxed. I think the idea that the joke is you could do it in your underwear, but I don't think that makes you sharp. I just think that means that you're going to slump in a chair, you're going to sit
3: chops.
1: Back. I agree with that. I think it's hard to be edgy.
0: But he's not edgy anymore, so
1: no, no, no, but I don't mean like edgy by verbal. I just mean keeping your edge where you go, okay, I'm really working. I think when you go to the studio and you go someplace to work.
0: But let's look at the other side. He's 74.
2: Yeah, 73, 74.
0: 74 years old, getting up. Now, he doesn't have to do 6 a.m. He's doing 7 to, they change it to 11 or 7 to 10. But I don't have to get up at 5 to schlep into Manhattan for the hour and a half ride or whatever it is. That 74 is probably
2: different. It's not like he's driving, though.
0: It doesn't matter. It's still 74
1: years old. So why doesn't he just retire?
0: That's the, because they're paying
1: him. Why doesn't he just
0: He keeps his toe in the pool.
2: Right. He's got nothing else
0: to do. Why doesn't Mick Jagger retire? Why doesn't anybody retire? They like the everybody still clamors.
2: Going back to the Rocky movie, I guess the guy that's playing Rocky also played Al Pacino in The Offer.
0: He did.
1: Oh, okay.
0: That's Anthony Ippolito, yeah.
1: Well, he must actually put on a little bit of size.
2: Right. He was a tiny fella.
1: Yeah, they must have bulked him up at least a little bit to play this character.
2: As is Al Pacino. He's a little fella.
0: Now, Stallone is put together, but Stallone's not big.
2: No, he's 5'7". No, like
0: right. Yeah. That was jarring when he was standing next to Hulk Hogan that you realized just how little Sly Stallone really is.
3: If you're Joe Perry, do you go to a sound check still?
1: No.
3: Okay.
2: You don't think, like, the Eagles, so do you they stay, do it?
3: The only way...
1: I don't think Joe Perry's the Eagles.
3: The only way you don't need to go to sound check is if you go to sound check every day. Otherwise,
2: is,
3: it sounds like you're kind of just cruising.
2: And I'll never
3: know... That's
2: what
3: I'm saying about Stern. Keep your chops.
2: Yeah, I'll never know what it's like to make that kind of money. I just feel like you need to keep doing that stuff to stay sharp. Once you start taking shortcuts like that...
0: Well, you're all right, but
2: that's
0: you're also...
2: the beginning
0: not,
2: of the end.
0: You just said the first part of it. What was the first part?
2: I'll never know be in that position.
0: So at that point, you've done it. Now you're doing it just to do it. You're not doing it to be great anymore.
2: It's like when Regis used to show up on that old Kathy Lee show.
1: Yeah, but
2: like,
1: part of,
2: when 9/11 happened, he wanted to just go back to the show. Like, he had no idea the magnitude.
1: But some would say that,
0: which, by the way, you can watch that on YouTube and see that.
1: Yeah, some would say that's the charm of it. Oh, he didn't really do any work.
2: Like there's a plane that flew into the building. Anyway, I was at the tavern on the green.
1: Yeah, Larry.
2: No, we got something going on here.
0: Meanwhile, Kelly Ripa's crying during the live telecast.
2: All right, 706-717-4240.
1: I think there's a guy who plays Joe Perry at soundcheck is the way I probably see it. There's a stand-in for Joe Perry to go do soundcheck for Joe Perry.
3: Explain that the guitars are all tuned.
1: Yeah.
2: Well, we are all tuned up here. We know what's going on at Camp Twin Lakes. Explain to the folks the raffle that's going on one more time, if you don't mind. We got Hawks, courtside seats.
1: You got a $2,500 experience. Four people are going to go down. Courtside seats where you get the underneath, you get to eat, drink, do that whole thing. You're going to have a great time at a Hawks game. $2,500. But here's the deal. Let's do it 25 at a time. Let's do it a raffle ticket. For every $25 you donate, just say, I want in on the Hawks raffle. You donate 100, you get four tickets. You guys,
2: and say it like
1: DeMino,
2: I want in on the Hawks raffle.
1: You guys at the end of your show will pull one name from all the slips that everybody has, and somebody for what might be a $25 or a $50 donation has an opportunity to pick up a $2,500 prize, which is a night out with your boys or anybody
3: else
1: you choose.
3: Night. Make the phones rings, folks. That is, again, $25. You got a shot. If you're going to call in, $250 anyway.
1: Right.
3: Just say, oh, by the way, give me 10 chances.
0: That's exactly right.
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1: And are we doing a night out, we said, at the Braves game? $1,000, you get all four of us. We'll go out. We'll have a good time. And that usually means pregame. Come on. You get some Antico pizza. You get a couple other things.
2: Right.
1: Dottie.
2: Yeah, Domino, make sure you bring the credit card.
1: I will.
2: I'm a little bit strapped nowadays. Anyway, thanks to Isaiah Stewart, our engineer on site, Scotty McFarland, our operations manager, for keeping us walking the straight and narrow. 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
1: Thank
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1: Mathis,
2: studio.
1: Who actually donated some of the bigger items today. Thank you very much to Sam.
2: And Matt Egger, thank you so much. Derek Thomas, a lot of moving parts today. Thank you. Enjoy the rest of your Thursday. We're back tomorrow at 10. 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
18: 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Braves still enjoying the All-Star break before opening the second half tomorrow, but a couple guys staying busy. Ha-Seong Kim and Ronald Acuna with another rehab game today. And Acuna, who has been DHing, hit a grand slam today in the FCL. Hopefully won't be too much longer for Ronald. First, though, a three-game set with the Rangers begins tomorrow night at Truist Park. British Open updates brought to you by Georgia's own credit union. Seems a better scoring was this morning. American Jackson Suber still leads at 5-under, followed by Daniel Brown and Sung J.M., both just one shot back. All three of those players were in the first wave this morning. We'll keep you up to date here on Atlanta's Golf Station, The Fan, 680 and 93.7 FM.
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0: Chuck and Chernoff live at the Camp Twin Lakes Radiothon, one of our favorite places to be each and every year, and this is going to be no different. Our goal is a simple one. 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But Chuck and Chernoff here until 6 on the Fan mobile app, and of course our 680 The Fan YouTube channel. 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All right, it's a great way to start our part of the show here with our friend Jill Morrissey, who we've got to know through the years, the chief executive officer here at Camp Twin Lakes. And Bijou is back with us, too.
20: Yes, she's in the house. Bijou in the house.
0: Bijou's become the star, your dog, who is now how old?
20: Every day. When I show up at work, everyone says, hi, Bijou.
0: Yes.
20: Oh, Miss Jill. Hi, yeah. Miss Jill.
3: I know. Bijou gets a sticker. That's special.
20: Oh, yeah.
0: You're just Bijou's mom now.
20: Well, this is Bijou's 10th birthday this month. So Bijou's been with us for 10 years, and now we have another dog in the house named Bagel, who's 2. And so Bijou's training up her sidekick now for the rest of the summer. So
0: we're
20: thrilled
0: to see
20: be
0: you.
20: Here.
3: Modeling expectations, yeah.
20: And
3: I
20: thank
3: believe.
20: You for yeah. being here again. Welcome home, we'd like to say.
0: Yeah, we'd love to come up. We'd love to see how everything seems to change so much in just a matter of a year when we do come back. So let's catch people up a little bit. Maybe some of our new listeners don't know.
20: Yes.
0: Give us a little history lesson of Camp Twin Lakes for those for the first time are hearing about this effort.
20: Well, we this year are celebrating our 34th year of providing just transformational experiences for kids who have medical challenges, life challenges, like maybe living in foster care. Or this week while we're at camp, we have kids who even have a parent who's incarcerated. And then, of course, developmental disabilities. We have grown, even in just the last 10 years, from one location where we are today to now 3 locations. We are serving this year close to 12,000 people. So this summer alone, we'll serve 4,000 kids in partnership with 40 different organizations, each bringing a different kind of population. And the model is when kids are living with something that makes them a little different, they don't necessarily ever know anyone that has that same life challenge. And so we bring kids here. We're able to give them medical treatments if they need chemotherapy or dialysis, or they need to learn how to take an insulin shot. We have doctors and nurses who volunteer their time. And Children's Healthcare of Atlanta is a very generous partner to us. So it's all the same doctors and nurses and child life specialists that they see in the hospital. And then they come to camp and they see that same doctor coming down the water slide or wearing a tie-dye shirt or throwing a pie in their face. And, you know, so it just makes the doctors more human to their patients. And ultimately, the whole experience for the health care of that child is changed as a result of the experience they have at camp. We love for our kids to try something new. We give them the courage to maybe climb a rock wall, even if they don't have an arm or they have to use a wheelchair. We have adaptable equipment for all of those activities. And more than anything, they can just experience, whether it's a small or large breakthrough, of being away from their parents. And while they're away from their parents are getting a little bit of a break.
0: Yeah.
20: You know, we have a lot of times, a couple weeks ago, we had kids who are more medically fragile than a lot. They have a tracheostomy and need to use a ventilator to breathe at night. And in some cases, those parents have never been away from their child. But because of the quality of care we provide here and the pure joy and the safety that they feel, some of them get on an airplane and say, we'll see you in a week. We're going off to Hawaii. And, you know, well, thank you for taking such great care of our child. So it's multi-layered. You know, the kids are experiencing the joy of childhood. The parents are getting respite. Our college staff, many of whom are in the room right now, are learning leadership development as part of their training to be future doctors and nurses. So it's just simply a magical system of people that create a bubble in the summertime for children to be everything they're able to be. It's just beautiful.
0: I think one of the things, and if you're just tuning in, by the way, 706-717-4240 is where you're going to make your donation, as we can send
3: make them ring.
0: Camps to kids to camp, 706-717-4240. I love, my favorite part of the story is as we got to see the camp and go around and see some of the campers is The first day of camp, the trepidation of not wanting to leave mom and dad, something brand new, something scary. As you said, the word different gets overused, but they just know I've been treated different. By the end of the week, these kids don't want to leave. That's how life-changing a week at camp is.
20: Yes. The kids don't want to leave at the end of the summer, and the great news is that we now have the ability every weekend throughout the year, and a lot of people don't know that about Camp Twin Lakes, that every weekend throughout the year at three places, we're open so that those kids and their siblings and their families can come and have a camp experience, especially if someone's newly diagnosed and they come with their family, then they have the courage to come next time. And 40% of our staff have been campers in the past. So this becomes their home. You know, you hear that home away from home, or if people that are listening have been to camp, you know, you just have those traditions and those cultures and those friendships, childhood friendships. There's nothing like them. As a matter of fact, a little bit of a shout out to some of my childhood friends. I know they're listening. I see you calling. And I want to let everybody know this, because I promise this. So this is my 10th anniversary as the CEO. It's Bijou's 10th birthday. And if anybody listening right now calls these phones, 706-717-4240, I personally will match up to $10,000 of donations.
0: Yes.
20: So let's get those phones ringing.
0: All right,
20: it's my job.
0: Yeah, let's not miss this chance right now. You heard a match up to $10,000?
20: Yes.
0: That's incredible. 706-717-4240. Do me a favor, Jill, run down just some of the idea of, like, again, it's costly to make sure kids can go to camp, but you never want to leave anybody out. So where does the money specifically go, so somebody listening knows where their dollars are?
20: Yes. So every single child that comes to this camp gets a 100% scholarship from Camp Twin Lakes. And so you can picture the buildings, the food, the staff, the programming, the horses, everything that you would picture, that your mind's eye could imagine about overnight camp, is our operating budget. And the donations that you're making right now ensure that every one of these children will get a full scholarship from Camp Twin Lakes, which is worth $1,000. So if you send $1,000, you'll send a child to camp. With my $10,000 match, we're going to send at least a cabin to camp.
0: Love
20: and
0: it.
20: If everybody would call in, we can send two full cabins of kids to camp, which is absolutely incredible. And I'd love for everybody to come see it. You can't really know what it's like unless you experience it in person. We're at a 500-acre campsite here. We have a working farm where we teach kids where their food comes from. A lot of kids think, my food comes from Publix or from Chick-fil-A. But when they come out, we have some food right now in the dining hall, the best cherry tomatoes you've ever had in your life. You pick them yourself, pop them in your mouth. We've got okra and cucumbers and greens on our salad bar. And the kids are like, wow, you know, I thought my mom went to Publix. And so we're teaching food is medicine. You want to eat fresh food, and you can leave with it when you come and visit our farm.
3: 706-717-4240. Call in right now. Make the phones ring. So I think the first year we were here was 05 or 06. Long
20: yes.
3: time ago. And today there was a benchmark, if you want to know. I got lost for the first time.
20: Oh. You did?
3: I wound up over at the west.
20: The new campus.
3: Are we in the east?
20: We're at the east, and that's the west.
3: I was at the west, and I was like, but Scotty, I'm at the office. Based on my recollections from when we started 06, 07, 08, there's tangible differences here. The number of campers, the accommodations, and the array of experiences they get during this week.
20: That's right. We've had a lot of growth. So when we opened in 1993, we had one location only in the summer, and we served about 1,000 kids from seven different partners or seven different diagnoses. And as of this year, and we opened our third campus that you got lost to, which is beautiful.
3: Oh, it's beautiful, by the way. I was across from the gym.
20: Yes. Well, we opened that right on the tail of COVID, and that was our third campus. And so now with three campuses year-round, we will serve a total of almost 14,000 people. And what's really beautiful about what you've noticed is we're national experts in this. And so we have people come in from all over the country to learn how to do what we're doing. And I used to work at Children's Healthcare of Atlanta, and almost everyone listening on this show has probably made a trip to the Children's ER.
0: Or four or five trips.
20: Or four or five trips. And just imagine if in one of those trips you learned there was something a little more significant to your kid, and that you had to deal with something a little bit more significant than one ER trip. I mean, these are the kids that are coming. You know, one week it could just be kids who have celiac disease, who can't eat gluten. We make 150,000 meals a year here. I know every single kid here, and I know exactly what they can and can't eat, and I keep them safe, and their parents know that. You know, the next week I could have kids who are growing up in foster care who are living in separate homes. And they arrive on a bus, and they may not have seen each other in a couple of years, and they get to spend a week together just being brothers and sisters.
3: Am I remembering correctly, Camp I Want a Clot for hemophiliacs?
20: Want a Clot, exactly.
3: Fantastic.
20: Right. I Want to Clot. Yes, yes,
3: and
20: yes.
3: I was like, they have to have specialized care for the week.
20: Well, they do.
3: Talk about this part, because I know I've told you this before. I have a friend of mine, a special needs kid, and she has said her cell phone's like a time bomb. Drop the kid off somewhere. She's like, anytime the cell phone, whether it's a text, a call, whatever, when they're here, it's different. For a week, it really is, can kind of not unplug, but can kind of unplug. Talk about the parents' experience.
20: Well, yes, because, you know, the parents are the caregivers, and being a caregiver can be exhausting, whether it's after someone broke their arm and they just are in pain, or if there's somebody like some of the young men you've been interviewing today who have lifelong challenges where their parents are lifting them out of wheelchairs, etc. These doctors and nurses and child life specialists and nutritionists are the same people taking care of your kids when you're at the hospital. And the really cool thing that I love as someone who worked in hospitals for a long time is those doctors and nurses become better clinicians because they now have a relationship with the child that's different. They're real people now. And so the parents, they really do. And, you know, more and more we hear it, the parents will feel comfortable going and taking the rest of their children on a vacation. And they entrust that our care here is as good, if not better, than some of the experiences they have when they're at home.
0: 706-717-4240. Jill is matching your donation.
3: Make it possible,
20: yes.
3: Folks.
0: This hour.
20: I'm getting the text. Come
3: get
20: on now.
3: Into Jill's
20: wallet. I want to see all the names, people. I know.
0: Here's the deal, too. Around this time of day, it kind of could potentially lull. So to match right now is the time you guys want to pick up the phone. We'd love you to listen to all 4 hours today. But I'm going to give you permission once you make your donation. If you want to kind of hop in and out, just know you've done your good deed.
20: Yes.
0: Jill is matching at 706-717-4240. Let me mention one more thing that we've talked to you guys about through the years and talking to families and moms and dads and even you guys. Yes, the parents get a break. But the siblings of someone who is a special needs child or somebody who's dealing with some kind of illness is you're just not going to get the same amount of attention. It's just the way it is.
20: That's
0: mom
20: right.
0: and dad's eyes and ears are always focused. So for that week, it gives mom and dad a chance to have a reconnection with the brother and the sister, whether they're going on vacation or just staying at home. There's so many benefits to the kid having the time of their life here and the family getting a deep breath.
20: That's really true. And, you know, it's really been interesting. You guys mentioned about what you've noticed has changed. A couple of our partners have actually added siblings to the week because the siblings were so jealous. You know, we've had some kids say, well, I wish I had cancer so I could come to camp. And, of course, you know, that's a child's reflection.
0: Right. Yeah.
20: But I think the sibling experience to be an only child or to be able to be focused on and or join in a camp, you know, that's just part of building resilience and skills in kids. And it's just such a personal joy for me. It's been the biggest blessing in my life. You know, I've been coming to this camp as a staff person for 10 years, but really 20. This year is really, really special. You know, there's something really special. We're bringing staff in from outside of the country that have found us that want to be part of this. The doctors and nurses are coming year over year over year. You know, the gifts that are rolling in right now. I mean, thank you guys for calling in because this is how we get our work done. We are completely 100% dependent on the community for helping us take care of our children. And camp is a basic joy of childhood. And these kids are having the smallest or the largest breakthroughs just getting that independence and meeting a friend and being with somebody that can relate to
0: them. Well, it's genuinely life-changing. As we said, every dollar goes directly into camp.
20: Every dollar.
0: I know a lot of times there are so many places that are doing a radiothon or somewhere, and you don't know exactly where the money is going. You'll hear portions or proceeds, all of it going to Camp Twin Lake. So I need you to be honest. We're going to be vulnerable with each other, Jill. When's
3: That's
0: the last
3: my specialty,
0: time?
3: Yes. By the
20: okay,
3: way.
20: I'm ready. Yeah. I'm ready.
0: When
20: I'm
0: was the last
20: it.
0: Time you teared up watching one of the campers do an experience, either for the first time or it just caught your eye?
20: Well, Kyle, who is on right before me, I have known Kyle, and I might get a little I will get a little choked up. I've known Kyle since he was a little guy, and listening to him tell the guys about wanting to be in sports and, you know, how he is a coach and the things, you know, these kids, they start at 7, 8, 9 years old. They're terrified. They don't feel good. Their parents are nervous. That young man has been coming to camp, and to listen to who he is as an adult and a man and to know how this experience gave him confidence and shaped him, That's just beautiful. And yesterday, I mean, I could tell you another 2 hours of stories, and my job is to make everybody else cry, but I just...
0: Chuck doesn't cry, so if you can do it...
3: Cry all the way to the cell phone, folks.
20: Chuck, imagine this. Imagine that you're in the dining hall, sitting with a table of people in a wheelchair, and a couple of them maybe are nonverbal. They might be drooling a little because they're having a meal. And imagine you just look right into their eyes, and you can really see their soul. You can see their soul, and they're the most precious souls. And when they're here, we're all here just to love on them, and they're trusting us. And it's just the most beautiful privilege and blessing to be able to provide this for those kids. And
3: I don't know if I'm going to cry. How about I donate?
20: Even better.
3: Okay, all right.
20: And I'll match it.
3: All right. Fantastic.
0: 706.
20: But I'll get you to cry before I leave today.
3: No, don't do that. The camera's
20: on. His eyes are red.
0: Does he have tear ducts? We're not sure, but I like where you're going.
3: If we weren't on YouTube, maybe.
0: 706-717-4240 again. 706-717-4240. 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We've got all the incentive items that I will be running through throughout the day and letting you know, but the match right now is a huge opportunity to send a lot of kids to camp.
20: That's right.
0: It's a pleasure to see you.
20: Thank you so much.
0: We love you. We love Bijou. Happy 10th.
20: Thank you.
0: Thank you for having us back.
20: 10 years. Yes, so much. We'll see you a little later. Thanks, y'all.
0: There she is, the Chief Executive Officer at Camp Twin Lakes. We appreciate her joining us. We're going to have a lot of special guests joining us throughout the day, but our goal is a simple one. We'll weave in some of the sports and some of the fun, but we really want to send as many kids to camp as possible. For a lot of us, we know what our camp experience was like. Imagine this camp times 100 of what it can do for kids who are dealing with some extraordinary things throughout their days. When we come back, I'll set you up on all the different incentive items, from show visits to a cool experience with the Hawks that I told you. We'll call it our Big Baller experience. But keep the phones ringing at 706-717-4240. It's Chuck and Chernoff live at the Camp Twin Lakes Radiothon on The Fan.
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21: 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The Baxley Police Department and the Georgia Bureau of Investigation are looking for a gray Jeep Renegade Georgia Tag SLU9322. On July 16, 2026, Layla Alexia Nubian Carter, a 13-year-old black female with black hair, with braids and brown eyes, and was last seen wearing pajama bottoms and a t-shirt, was abducted by Giovanni Alexis Carter, a 32-year-old black female, 5 feet 2 inches tall, weighing 140 pounds, with black hair with braids.
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18: 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We will check in overseas. First, catching up, though. The NHL just released next season's schedule. Worth noting, due to a couple of changes, the league moving from 82 to 84. four games, and regular season will begin in September for the first time ever from baseball. Reds giving young Chase Burns a new seven-year, $105 million contract. The 23-year-old pitcher was an all-star this season. Locally, Braves back at it tomorrow when they open a three-game set with the Rangers. British Open updates brought to you by the folks at Georgia's Own Credit Union. Jackson Zuber still alone at the top at minus five. A couple of notables. Scottie Scheffler, two under after posting a 68 in the first round. Rory, though, two over after his first 14 holes. Keep it here on Atlanta Sports Station. It's The Fan, 680 and 93.7 FM.
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0: 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We're running well behind last year's pace. I mean, well behind. So I don't know what happened. I don't want to blame. I'm not a blame kind of a guy. So I don't want to point fingers at Domino and Cellini, but I just want to say that we need to pick up the pace here to make sure we send as many kids to camp as possible. These are life-changing weeks, experiences, opportunities for kids to enjoy Camp Twin Lakes. So if you're in your car now, you're just joining us, we do it once a year, and we ask you guys to do your best to help us out at 706-717-4240. Again, 706-717-4240. And Chuck, right now, our friend Jill Morrissey, the CEO here at Camp Twin Lakes, is matching every donation for the next few minutes. So if you make your donation now, you make a 50 or 100, she will match it as well.
1: I can tell you, somebody who has, my wife and I have donated cash, I've donated autographed items, all kinds of things, Muhammad Ali boxing glove at one point. I can tell you, if you're somebody who goes, huh, are they spending the money to raise more money, or are they spending the money on program services? That's the official title if you actually spend it on the kids or the purpose. 100% of what you spend today, program services. There's no administrative fee. There's no fundraising. There's no nothing. Like, we're here all day just doing it. And by the way, call in and make your donation. I do want to mention something that sometimes we go the whole thing without mentioning this. David Dickey puts us on for 13 hours up here. It would be a lot more profitable probably to just have regular programming with all the lead-ins and ads and reads and everything else, and so he does, and it's a priority to him as well. So 13 hours up here is what he's dedicated. So if you appreciate that, then put a little in yourself.
0: Well, I would add to this, and your point is a valid one, that every dollar goes to feeding the kids.
1: Yep.
0: Every dollar goes into the experiences for the kids. Every dollar goes into the housing of the kids, and, of course, the medical assistance that a lot of the children are going to need. Every dollar goes right back into Camp Twin Lakes.
1: It's a wonderful, wonderful
0: place. I want to thank Katie Miller's mom for a $250 donation. She wrote, "Mom and Dad are very proud of you. It's a great organization she's a part of here with Camp Twin Lakes, so they wanted to help." So any way we can give a shout out as well when you guys make your donation. All right, let's go over some things. I've got a full list in front of me, Charles, of all these incentive items. We only have three this year, Chuck and Chernoff show visits, which are one of our favorite things to do, where you guys get to come in, experience the life of a real life radio star. And isn't that the gift that keeps on giving? You get to see the palatial studios of 680 The Fan in the Battery, Atlanta. There's some nosh for you. There's a chance to sit in the control room. And see
1: I'll let
0: happens.
1: You do the 3 to 4 hour.
0: Well,
1: I really will.
0: You can sit in, but you could be in the control room. You could be in the studio. We typically will mention your company on the air. It's a great chance to come in and just enjoy the festivities, or maybe it's a gift you want to give somebody to come enjoy the live show in person. So three Chuck and Chernoff show experiences. They go quick. If you want to grab one of those, call now at 706-717-4240. That's 706-717-4240. Those go for $680. You get the tie-in. Those are just a couple of the items. Now, we have concert tickets. We've got food. We've got Taco Mac gift cards. 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Now, we also have some, I think, once-in-a-lifetime cool things, some travel, some hotels, some overnights, some all these different things from $50 on up when you call 706-717-4240. 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We want to thank the Hawks for hooking up us with this. Again, I remind you, when you call, you want to make a $100 donation, say, "I want four entries into the Hawks premium experience," and you'll get them. You want to make a $200 donation, you get eight. But again, it's four premium club tickets. Do the math on that cost. All the food, all the wine, all the beer, parking pass all included. The whole night is taken care of.
1: And if you heard something, you thought, "Wait a minute, I want more details," or "Did Matt really say autographed Andrew Jones or Freddie Freeman or whatever?" If you're not sure, go to 680thefan.com. Right across the top, it's going to say Camp Twin Lakes Radiothon. Click here for incentive items list, and you can view all of them in real time as they're available. I was going to buy one today, but I was a loser. I was too slow.
0: Well, that's what happens. These things, and I'm looking at the list in front of me, they're in white when they're available, and they go red when they're snapped up, and they get snapped up pretty quick. Like, I see only two Braves packages left. Braves Rockies, August 29th, and another one in September. You get a chance to treat yourself and three guests to an unforgettable night at Truist Park with four Xfinity Club Suite tickets to watch the Braves and the Rocks. August 29th, the VIP package includes Delta parking, so you get the combination of comfort, convenience, and the baseball. That's a $2,500 donation. So essentially, you're bringing three guests. Maybe it's family. Maybe it's three clients. It's a business outing. It's a gift. Whatever it is, that's one of the many premium experiences when you call 706-717-4240. And I know you're excited. All the autographed memorabilia we have, it's from Georgia to Braves to Hawks to Falcons, all the above.
1: Yeah, I was checking it out. There's a Bijan white Falcons autograph helmet.
0: It's awesome.
1: Unbelievable. So here was me being a loser earlier because, you know what? Oh, this looks good and it's available. I'll get it. There was a two-night stay at a bed and breakfast, and it was for $500. I was like, heck yeah, I'm going to get that. And I texted Scotty. He was like, gone. Sorry, dude.
0: So quick
1: don't,
0: it goes.
1: I'm a role model. Don't be like me.
0: Yes. So do not wait. Now's the time. If you're in the car, just pick up the phone. The great thing about these phone bank operators, they will get you off in a minute. You know, 60 seconds, you'll say, I'm going to make a $100 donation. You say what's available. Go through a couple of incentive items. Or if, as Chuck pointed out, go to the website, see what they have to offer there. That way you go in with a game plan. 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I'll remind you, Chuck and Chernoff, by the way, is all driven by Jim Ellis Ford, Sandy Springs. 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I want to thank Connor for a $100 donation. Connor just made that on the phone banks and, of course, walked away with an incentive item as well, which you can throughout the day.
1: I've got a baseball glove in front of me. It is a Rawlings infielder's glove, and on it we have, oh gosh, how many Hall of Famers? 3,000 Hit Club autographs. If you see JSA certified, it's James Spence autograph certified, and that's about the best you're going to get in that authentication realm. Cal Ripken Jr., Lou Brock, Dave Winfield, Hank Aaron, Al Kaline, Albert Pujols, Rod Carew, Robin Yount, Paul Molitor, Eddie Murray, Derek Jeter. The list goes on. Actually, it doesn't. That's Derek.
0: But you're supposed to say that. You did it well.
1: The list goes on.
0: The list goes on and on.
1: This is one of the incentive items. If you want to go check it out right now, you can see that one online. And it comes with the JSA authentication. So this is big-time stuff, man.
0: All right. I'm going to get a drum roll here in about 60 seconds so we can update you guys on our total as we hit 3 o'clock. But in the meantime, I will also add, we have foursomes to Heritage Golf Links. 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All right, do we have a drum roll, please? We hit 3 o'clock. $61,289.
1: Uh-huh.
0: Which means 61 campers are going to enjoy Camp Twin Lakes because of you guys. Now, that's incredible, and we appreciate it. We are well behind last year's number. Well behind, which is not a great look for us, and I wear it with a badge of honor when we top last year's number. And I always say our audience becomes the most generous and the most giving, and we want to brag on sending as many kids to camp as possible.
1: Yeah, we got campers at the property line. They don't get in unless you donate.
0: No,
1: we need $1,000 for them. We say, all right, two more.
0: Remember that scene in Field of Dreams where the doctor can't cross over?
1: Yes.
0: That's what's
1: we need
0: happening.
1: The donations.
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11: 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Heard his advertisements, if you will, his commercials on 680 The Fan. I've got a 17-year-old son who was looking for a car. So my wife, she's the brains of the operation, reached out to Tom. And Tom, you take the ball and run with it.
12: Yeah, I'm going to tell you, she was great. 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We searched the internet. 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
2: I don't overspeak. This is a magical place. I've seen it so many times. The zip line, the first time I saw it, the idea was we're going to get Chuck on the zip line. And I was like, well, that idea is wrong.
1: Would somebody give any amount of money Chuck on the zip line?
2: It's not to encourage you. Because the point is that I have seen folks that have trouble navigating either the halls at middle school or just being a middle schooler or high schooler because of whatever challenge, and they don't want to do it either. And then I've seen so many times they're down there zip line. So it's a wonderful place to get inspired here as well. Like I said, really, truly a magical place when you see that transformation. Because I'm walking around able-bodied, sure, full whatever, and I still hadn't gotten on the zip line.
1: Think about it this way. Like you said, camp experiences could be a zip line, a rock climbing wall, just the pool, the high dive, arts and crafts, any number of things that we all did at a camp experience. Imagine a kid who's never had the opportunity because, and we'll use the word different, because they were different. They're facing a medical challenge. They're facing just something about them that makes it a little bit more challenging. Camp Twin Lakes makes it all possible.
2: If you go to Lake Lanier, there's barriers just because, well, it's a public place where it's not prepared for this. At Camp Twin Lakes, everything is set up for you to succeed and have the, quote, normal week for the entire week of camp. It's just a wonderful, wonderful place.
1: Let me thank Spotted Rose. They were our folks who gave us a matching hour last hour, so we're trying to do as much as we can. We're trending behind last year, which is a little bit concerning, and we need to try to get the phones cranked up and see if we can't pick up the pace at 706-717-4240. Now, I have a full list of incentive items in front of me, from autographed merchandise. We talked about a autographed Georgia helmet that is just loaded with all kinds of Georgia autographs. A Falcons helmet autographed by Bijan Robinson. Restaurant experiences. We're going to talk to our friend Harold Martin from Taco Mac in about 10 minutes. I've got Taco Mac gift cards for you. I've got overnight hotel stays at the Omni Battery. I've got getaways if you want to get up to Lake Lanier. You want to play golf. We have got all kinds of incredible incentive items that if you're able to give 50, 75, 100, even more, you're going to be rewarded with some incredible incentive items when you make your donation at 706-717-4240. Let me reset too. If you want to be a part of our Hawks Premium package, every $25 you donate when you say, hey, enter me in the Hawks Premium package, you're going to get an opportunity. So if you give 100, you'll get four entries. You give 200, you'll get 8 entries. You get the idea. It's 4 premium tickets with club access, food, wine, beer, all of it. 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The only thing we can't do is pick you up. Outside of that, you're going to have the night of your life.
2: Oh, yeah, it's a Vegas experience except the town car.
1: It's the Hawks Baller experience. 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When you call 706-717-4240, just like we have 4 Xfinity Suite tickets to a couple of Braves games, Chuck and Chernoff show experiences, all of it when you make your donation.
2: Okay, if you go to 680thefan.com, first thing you're going to see, big banner, Camp Twin Lakes. It says incentive items, and so you click on that. If you're looking at the autographed football helmet section, it says autographed Jalen Walker helmet. It says full-size helmet signed by Jalen Walker, custom black and red flex paint design. It's an unbelievably cool helmet. It's Jalen Walker. If you look below that, it says autographed Mike Vick helmet, and it has the Jalen Walker description beside the Michael Vick helmet. I think that chrome red helmet with the gray, I think that's Mike Vick. That's the coolest looking thing on that table.
1: No, it is.
2: That is the absolute, and you don't see that on the description. It is the Mike Vick helmet's only $1,500. That's the coolest item on that table.
1: So there, we have a full table of incredible off, and we'll bring some on camera for YouTube to show some of these things off, but just ask when you call the phone bank operators, which right now I'm looking at a lot waiting for the phone to ring at 706-717-4240. Again, 706

0: 717-4240 is the number you're going to call. Ask the phone bank operator.
1: That Chuck, is silly.
0: Chuck just talking about that Falcon helmet.
1: With Mike Vick's autograph right across the front of it. That is the most awesome looking thing over there. It's only $1,500.
0: Imagine putting that in your man cave.
1: Yeah.
0: Or up on a shelf and showing that off.
1: Red chrome that kind of, I guess, what, it gradients back to silver on the back. It's really cool.
0: But let me ask, too, if you're a Georgia fan, the Georgia autographed football, the Georgia helmet, the Georgia mini autographed helmets. I know a bunch of folks in my neighborhood who are diehard Georgia fans. To get those, that's a nice little added thing. Let me mention one more thing. Talking about Big Baller. We have this incredibly Dormy Network one-year membership to some of the best golf courses in America. And I repeat, one-year membership. Now, this is a $20,000 donation. So maybe this is you and your partner at the law firm, or maybe it's you and your four golfing buddies who have just always wanted to have a lifetime.
1: Maybe just me.
0: It could be just you. What you're going to get is a one-year membership, access to six nationally ranked courses, on-site cottages, creative cocktails, farm-to-table dining. 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You're talking about places like Arbor Links in Nebraska City, Nebraska, Ballyhack in Roanoke, Virginia, Briggs Ranch in San Antonio, Texas, Dormy Club in West End, North Carolina, Gray Bull in Maxwell, Nebraska, Hidden Creek in Egg Harbor Township New Jersey, Victoria National in Newborough, Indiana. These are some of the better courses you will find anywhere. You're going to get a one-year membership. This isn't just go play the course 1 year where you walk in and they say, Mr. Oliver, welcome back to the course. That's how they're going to take care of you.
1: Can I have Earl on the bag today, please?
0: Yes, Earl is available, Mr. Oliver. So that's 20 G's. That's you and a couple of your well-to-do buddies who want to get away from the wife and the kids and get out of town and go golf and enjoy yourself.
1: Earl, get stepping. King's in a hurry.
0: So that's $20,000. Ask about the Dormy Network Golf Package when you make the phone call. 706-717-4240. Again, 706-717-4240. Way too many folks at our phone banks are not answering phones right now.
1: I have done this one time in my life. Have you ever played with a caddy instead of a cart?
0: I have.
1: It's awful. It is the worst. Because he knows everything, and he or she will tell you exactly what you're supposed to do. At least I have the excuse, well, I don't know what I'm supposed to do. But they tell you 7-iron, and then you still screw it up.
0: Yeah.
1: It's
0: caddy day at Bushwood.
1: It's the fancy sort of folks that need this prize.
0: Yeah. 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
14: 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Braves off again today, but they did release their schedule for 2027. Next season will begin out in L.A. A three-game series with the Dodgers starts March 25th. The home opener set for April 2nd when the Braves host the Astros at Truist Park. In the meantime, Braves back at it when they welcome in the Rangers tomorrow night. British Open updates brought to you by Georgia's own credit union. Players that went out early this morning still enjoying a bit of an advantage. American Jackson Suber still the leader after dropping a 5-under 65 to open his championship. 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
0: It is indeed our 2026 Camp Twin Lakes Radiothon. 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I'll tell you about a couple of incredible new items we have in a moment. But one of our great friends who has been a part of this radiothon with us many times before is our friend Harold Martin Jr. He is the CEO of Taco Mac, and he always is kind enough to carve out some time for us. And he joins us right now on the Loud Security Systems Newsmaker line. Harold, we always appreciate you. How are you doing?
16: What's up, gentlemen? I'm great, and I'm always doing better when we get a chance to connect.
0: Yeah, I love the story, too. So for some of maybe our new listeners or folks who don't remember, kind of give us a little background, the origin story of Taco Mac's partnership with Camp Twin Lakes.
16: I've enjoyed listening this afternoon. I just want to make sure I'm confirming that Chuck is going to get on the zip line this afternoon.
0: I think, Harold, for the right donation, I think anything's possible.
16: Okay. Let me see what I can do, because I don't feel great about us being behind schedule versus last year.
0: I agree. We got to pump it up, and we will. I know we're going to get the momentum in the right direction, and that's part of what you're here to help do, because I know this facility, this camp, and these campers mean a lot to you.
16: I know it, too, and I appreciate you guys leading this with us every year and just being great partners. And so you asked about our partnership with Camp Twin Lakes. We've been partners with Camp Twin Lakes for nearly 30 years, as you know, dating back to the 90s. Since I've been involved with Taco Mac in 2018, we've just tried to deepen that support, right? We show up for Spin for Kids, we sponsor events. But the core of our program is that 25 cents from every one of our kids' meals goes to Camp Twin Lakes. And so obviously, we want you to give today. We want you to give year-round. And anytime you come to Taco Mac and order a kids' meal, you're also giving to Camp Twin Lakes.
0: Well, I love that as much as anything. Taco Mac, by the way, is as ingrained as anybody in our community. And we've talked about this before. Any of us who have had kids doing any, whether it's activity, playing a baseball game or playing a soccer game, it usually ends with a meal afterwards at Taco Mac. So, Harold, we always like to tell people when you have kids who are dealing with some life-altering challenges, some medical conditions, what Camp Twin Lakes can do for them is life-changing.
16: No question about it. You know, so for us, I mean, we are a Georgia-based company through and through. I mean, 25 of our 26 restaurants are located in Georgia, and Camp Twin Lakes is a Georgia organization, right? So it really is a match made in heaven. And fundamentally, you know, we want to make sure kids get to be kids and parents get some peace of mind. When you're at one of our restaurants, parents get some peace of mind with a beer, right? So Camp Twin Lakes is a mission, you know, minus the beer. My kids are in camp all summer, different camps. And, you know, when they come home, all I want to know is, were you treated fairly? Did you make some friends? Right? Just know that they got to be a kid and they were accepted and they got to have fun, you know. And, you know, so many kids these days, for so many reasons, deal with challenges. And Camp Twin Lakes, you know, we are providing a camp experience that so many of our campers would not be able to get, right, in any other format. And if you've ever been to camp, and if you haven't, I'd highly, highly, highly recommend it. You see kids come in uncertain, right? Uncertain campers, right? They're worried about the zip line. They're worried if they're going to belong. They're worried if they're going to make friends. And then by the end of that week, I mean, it just brings a tear to your eye to see the way these campers evolve and triumph in such a short period of time. And we make this happen. And so these, any contribution to Camp Twin Lakes, is just high, high ROI, right? Because of the impact that we're able to have for our campers and the impact we're able to have for their parents. Because we know as parents, we're always living through our kids. You know, sure. Our kids' hurt is our hurt. Our kids' joy is our joy. And what we're providing for these kids and these families is just wonderful. And so we're happy to support Camp Twin Lakes. And I hope everybody listening, if you haven't already done so, please do so. And if you've already done so and you're so moved to contribute more, this would be a great time to do it.
0: And it's a great time to pick up the phone and make the donation by calling 706-717-4240. Again, that's 706-717-4240. Remind us again, Harold, Taco Mac is going to be a big part in trying to make some of these campers' dreams come true as well. You guys will be helping with the cause, and folks dining at Taco Mac can be a part of that too.
16: No question. Let me say, we give Camp Twin Lakes over $100,000 a year every year. I mean, we are very committed. That team knows you call us, we're going to show up. We want to be helpful with our time, with our resources, with our connections. And so, yeah, I mean, we're all in, always happy to join the radiothon. Anything you need from us. And, you know, if you run out of gift cards, you need more, just let me know.
0: Harold, don't tell me that. You know, I have your number. We know where to find you. It's a pleasure, my man. We're big fans of Taco Mac. We're grateful for your involvement in the Camp Twin Lakes Radiothon. Thanks once again for being a part of it, and we'll talk to you soon.
16: Absolutely. Thank you, guys.
0: There's Harold Martin, Taco Mac CEO with Chuck and Chernoff. Again, that number to call, 706-717-4240. Again, 706-717-4240. When you call to make your donation, and I remind you guys, if you can give $10 or $15 or $20, maybe that's not getting the sandwich for lunch today or skipping out on something you usually do to make the donation. That's such a big deal. If you're able to give more, ask about some of the incredible incentive items that we keep resetting here throughout the day, from autographs, memorabilia, some of the tickets, some of the overnight stays, the restaurant gift cards. We just heard from Harold Martin. We have a bunch of great Taco Mac opportunities. When you make a $50 donation, you'll get a $25 gift card. Obviously, it's tax deductible. So it's a win on all fronts. But the biggest win, again, to the kids who are going to be going to camp. Every single dollar that you guys donate today will go directly to sending a child to camp. From farm to table food, from the medical and the great technological advances they have here to make sure the kids are taken care of, to all their experiences, to the house. Every dollar, when you call 706-717-4240, goes directly to the kids at Camp Twin Lakes.
1: Yeah, it's been an association going on, honestly, almost two decades, going back to a different radio station that doesn't exist anymore. But so it's a special, magical place over here, and so happy to be a very, very small part of this. Again, David Dickey's putting us on the air for 13 hours. Once a year is all we do it, and I appreciate everybody responding the way they do. By the way, I did see there's a Jackie Robinson autograph.
0: So we have two new items. I want to thank again our friends at Georgia Sports Autographs, Sam Mathis and the great folks over there. So we have a Ronald Acuna pair of autographed batting gloves.
1: Yeah, no, the personalized RAJ brand, and then he autographed those.
0: Yes, so $800 will get you something that you want to throw up on the wall.
1: He's got an MVP already.
0: He does indeed. He should be back next week. Hit a grand slam today, incidentally.
1: As a DH.
0: In his rehab, couple of walks and a grand slam. So $800 will get you the autographed Ronald Acuna batting gloves. Pretty cool item to have as a conversation piece. Also, as Chuck alluded to, a Jackie Robinson matted autographed frame. It's a cutout for just $1,000, and you know a lot more about this than I do. I'm going to guess if you are somebody into the business of it, I bet you could probably turn that around to make a profit on that.
1: What's the number on that you said?
0: $1,000.
1: Wow. Yeah, Jackie, he made probably his last public appearance, 72 World Series, and the guy Ken Holtzman, the pitcher for the A's, got maybe the last autograph ever from Jackie. He passed not long after that, and so you're talking 50-plus years of a guy who has only grown in importance. And appreciation for Jackie. And so $1,000. When he says a cut autograph, basically it's like maybe an index card that best wishes Jackie Robinson. And so you frame it, you mat it around a picture of Jackie. It's a gorgeous presentation. I'm surprised it's only $1,000.
0: And that's available, and it will go quick, I have no doubt. 706-717-4240. It just was added, so it probably might not show up online. 706-717-4240. If you want to check out some of the incentive items on the website, head to 680thefan.com/camp. Thanks to Dennis Betts for a $100 donation. Just wanted to help out, so thank you, Dennis. That's very kind. Thanks to Vegas Kenny, by the way, for a donation. He got the Ronald Acuna autographed bat, but he asked I deliver it to him. Well, he lives around the corner, so I guess I could pull that off, but now I'm an errand boy.
1: Yeah, well, you can do that. No, he didn't ask for Ronald to do it.
0: No, I know, but I mean, somehow I'm involved with schlepping now the autographed bat to him, which he said he used some of the winnings from Harrah's when we were up there last time. So, see? The gambling has now helped the kids in one way or another, and that's a big win for everybody.
1: The cause of and solution for all my problems.
0: That's exactly right. 706-717-4240 is the number you're going to call. Again, 706-717-4240. Ask about some of these incentive items. I'm a little bothered. Like, the ego gets a punch when these Chuck and Chernoff show visits. I still think they're there. Have any of the Chuck and Chernoff show visits gone off the board? Because if they haven't, just $680, you'll get to live in the lap of luxury.
1: Oh, yeah.
0: See how Chuck Oliver operates every single day. You'll get to see him eat his lunch. He does that in between his college football show and our show.
1: I get burger all over me.
0: You'll get to see us ignore our program director when he tries to give us instructions on things to do.
1: Only on Tuesdays.
0: That's right. Maybe you come for meeting day.
1: Only on Tuesdays.
0: Hold on. $680. If you get the meeting, it's another $20. Actually, we'll take it $660. We'll take $20 off.
1: By the way, we did have one earlier today, didn't we? Is it station manager for a day? PD for a day? Whoever won that,
17: Will they schedule it for a Tuesday, Matt? Can you get whoever won PD for a day to make sure it's on a Tuesday?
0: That would be awesome. Do we have any more of those program director for a day things, or a week or a month or a year maybe? You can donate to be a part of the radio station.
17: It's an immersive experience.
0: Have major decisions. Maybe you want to change a show. Maybe you want to split a couple of hosts up and somebody works with somebody else. There's just chances you can have a full array of opportunities as the program director for a day. So, a couple of things. 706-717-4240. All right, I got to correct one thing.
17: What do you got?
0: I think I blew your mind when I told you about the price of the Jackie Madden autograph.
17: You said it was $1,000.
0: $4,000.
17: Okay, that's a lot more in the... Yes, okay. Thank you. I was about $1,000. Hang on, let me see what I got.
0: All right. Usually I'll follow the sword if it's my fault, but this is on management for giving me the wrong information. So $4,000, which is still a steal.
17: Yeah, I ain't got $1,000 to spend on that autograph, but I was about to get $1,000 to spend on that autograph. We had a Hank Aaron bat.
0: Yeah, we did.
17: Last time, and it was $1,000, and obviously not making any more, and it was one of the first things gone. Jackie, that's an unusual autograph. $4,000, that's absolutely a wonderful price for it.
0: Got a Domino text. Hey. It just said, hey.
17: $4,000.
0: All right. 706-717-4240. Ask about the autographed Jackie Robinson matted frame.
17: Wow, what a good price.
0: I know, right? Ask about the Ronald Acuna autographed batting gloves or some of the great Chuck and Chernoff show experiences. The overnight stays. You want to take the missus to the Battery Atlanta for an overnight or a golf outing. We have everything from concerts to food to overnights to memorabilia. Make your donation. I'm looking at it right now. I'm seeing 2, 3, 4 of our phone bank operators sitting there empty-handed without a phone to take your donation. Please pick up the phone and call 706-717-4240.
17: Didn't you and one of your wives go look at like a $3 million house because they had the wrong price on it?
0: Wow. Yes, that happened. So, no, that's a true story. My first wife.
17: Just like the Jackie Robb, it happens.
0: Well, no, our real estate agent took us to a house, and it was a beautiful home. And I think at the time it was maybe our first home or, you know, something. So we thought it was a different price. Let's just say the decimal point got moved, and we went through the house, and it was beautiful. I said, this thing's $300,000? And the agent said, no, this is $3 million. So we huddled for a second, came back out and said, we're backed up too close to a street. This is never going
17: to
0: work. In this district, I wouldn't put my kids here.
17: Yeah, power lines and neighbors.
0: Listen, have you seen that kitchen? Who wants all that marble? So, yes, we had to quickly beeline.
17: So Jackie's $4,000.
0: Yes, the fourth, but it's still a steal.
17: It is. It absolutely is.
0: And, again, that's going to send more kids to camp. And that's the beauty of it, that every time we get $1,000, it's going to send a kid to camp. That $1,000 donation or a build up to $1,000 is going to send a kid to camp to enjoy all the week's festivities, from housing to food to experiences to all of it. And again, this is, I wish we could bring our listeners up here to see the grounds at Camp Twin Lakes, to see how it's expanded and to see how they just keep topping themselves to make sure these kids are taken care of every which way possible. 706-717-4240. If you guys want to make your donation now, you can do it there or at 680thefan.com/camp if you want to be about it. Now, I don't mean to draw attention to this. We do have a signed baseball from a major league outfielder by the name of Jurickson Profar. Oh, that's left over from last year. That's still there from last year. I thought that was new.
17: Well, the suspension was almost over this time last year.
0: You also get a syringe, by the way, as well, if you want that.
17: Stop.
0: On top of the autographed baseball.
17: Do you know how much money that guy's lost?
0: I know, he really has. I'm sure that conversation with Mrs. Profar went over like a lead balloon. How much do you think we could get? If I offered that for like $10, do you think somebody would take the Profar autograph?
17: Yeah. And you'd wait until he comes through with the Blue Jays or White Sox or somebody, and then you'd throw it onto the field.
0: Yes, we don't want anybody throwing a bat. Let's not.
17: No, not the bat, the ball.
0: Oh, okay.
17: It's a baseball.
0: This is a bat and a ball, but yes, we don't even want. Don't even throw the ball.
17: No, go total Wrigley on him.
0: No, that's not. If somebody hits a home run, that's fine, but if you're in the third base side, you just throw a ball onto the field.
17: Church, and you autographed this 3 years ago, eat this.
0: We don't want that.
17: No, we don't,
0: but
17: I guess.
0: Here's the other thing I'll add. I'm looking at this Georgia helmet, this autographed Georgia helmet.
17: The variety of signatures one?
0: Yes, and then the football right in front of us here with a ton of Georgia signatures that if you're a Dogs fan, if for some reason you didn't know about it, why is that still there? Like, I have a couple of Georgia signed footballs in front of me that are still there, that autographed Falcons Bijan Robinson helmet. The one that you said that beautifully Mike Vick.
17: Oh, it's a red chrome with a silverish gray bird on the side and an autograph right across the front. Mike Vick is a gorgeous thing.
0: Yeah, it's the right answer there. 706-717-4240. That's where you're going to make your donation. I'll update you guys shortly on our overall total, but again, we're tracking well behind last year, which is a disappointment. Let me mention one more item, and then we'll move along. We've got this giveaway, or this giveaway, excuse me. We got this experience we're doing. It's our Big Baller Hawks experience, which will give you four premium tickets with club access. You're going to get food, beer, wine, all of it. You're going to get a parking pass. This is an unbelievable chance, and all you have to do is make a $25 donation, and every time you make a $25 donation and say, I want to be a part of the Hawks experience, you're going to get your name entered in. So in other words, if you want to make it a $50 donation, just tell the phone bank operator, enter me in the Hawks experience, and you'll get two. You give $100, you'll get four, but make sure you tell the phone bank operator you want to be a part of the Hawks experience. We will draw a winner somewhere in the 5 o'clock hour, but it's critical that when you're making your donation, you're telling these phone bank operators, hey, here's what I want to donate. What are the experiences I can get in return?
17: Okay, a couple things. First of all, Shaquille O'Neal autographed basketball is $200.
0: That's awesome.
17: I think I saw that autographed. He was so nice. Every time he would come by and I saw anybody ask for anything, Shaq would always autograph it. Super, super nice fella. Also, if you're one of those, I don't have anything against Bama fans, but my whole family tree is full of them. If you're one of those, there's a Nick Saban autographed Alabama helmet. And, of course, they don't have a logo. They put the number on the side, Matt. The number on the side of this is 18. That's for their most up-to-date number of national championships. Right. So you got the 18 on the side of the Bama helmet with the Nick Saban autograph, and until they add another one, that's a super special sweet one.
0: That is very nice. I've told you we have some getaways, too. We've got our Ruby Falls tickets for four to experience Ruby Falls. It is kind of fun.
17: Gotta see it.
0: We took our kids. They did that. $130 will get you that cool opportunity. A Tennessee Scenic Escape package for four. We've got you a Gatlinburg getaway. We'll lodge stay, Smoky Mountains, enjoy a relaxing escape.
17: We can get a penny over a railroad track.
0: Don't besmirch. Okay, don't. Yes, it's a great opportunity. We took the kids.
17: Funnel cakes.
0: Gatlinburg is always a great getaway for everybody, too. So ask about some of these incredible
17: getaways. That's where Santa Land is, isn't it?
0: There is, well, Santa Land's over at Harris. It's about 15 minutes, 20 minutes from Harris.
17: Okay.
0: Santa Land, which the funniest part is it closes in late October.
17: Yeah, it does.
0: Never understood. One year we were going to take our kids to Santa Land, which it will send you back to 1982. They haven't touched it, but we looked up. You know, the dates and whatever, it was like December 12th, and we found out it closed 6 weeks earlier. So, yes, Santa Land is one of those. It's the gift that keeps on giving. 706-717-4240 is where you're going to make your donation, or at 680thefan.com/camp. 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
0: So it's funny. 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
14: One of the best days of the year. Good afternoon. I'm Derek Thomas. We'll get back to the open. First, the news from the NBA today. The league is investigating the new four-year deal the Bucks gave Gary Trent Jr., citing possible salary cap circumvention issues. And the NBA will not punish Bam Adebayo after he reportedly punched former teammate Tyler Hero in a Vegas gym last week. British Open updates brought to you by our friends at Georgia's Own Credit Union. Little ways to go here in the first round at Royal Birkdale. Jackson Suber still leading at 5 under par. Rory McIlroy is 2 over through 15 holes. We'll keep you up to date. 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
17: All right, so Matt told you, got a Jackie Robinson autograph. It's a cut autograph, matted frame, got a picture, all that stuff. It's a fantastic piece. It's $4,000. It's gorgeous. Again, Jackie's known for nice-looking autographs. This is particularly, this is a really nice one.
0: So, and it's authenticated, too.
17: Yep. So it's James Smith. So it's $4,000, and that's just, that's a really nice high-end piece. Let's say you want to be like Matt, stand at the end of the table and heave some dice.
0: I do like throwing some dice.
17: I don't quite have $4,000. Maybe I have 100. Get four chances. at the Hawks Experience.
0: That is correct. So every time you make the donation, if you have $25 and just mention, I want to be registered for a chance at the Big Baller Hawks Experience.
17: Yeah,
0: which
17: get
0: is,
17: one or two if you want.
0: Well, that's it. Four premium tickets with club access, all the beer, wine, food, parking pass. If you have $100 to donate, you get four chances. Your hat's thrown, your name's thrown into the hat four different times. And I was talking to Katie Miller, whose parents are very proud of Katie, by the way, and the job she's done here. We were discussing just the whole idea. We have 2 million listeners to this show on a daily basis. 3 million, sometimes four.
17: Or influencers.
0: I mean, it's big. So the thought is this simple. If everybody could give $25, think about $25, right? Now that's a combo when you go out to get yourself lunch.
17: I'm hearing the phone ring.
0: That if everybody in our listening audience, you listening right there, you in your car, sir, you in your car, ma'am, you at that computer. Yeah, I'm talking to you. If you could just give $25, we would reach our goal in no time to send as many kids to Camp Twin Lakes as possible. And I don't want to bemoan this fact because I'm a glass half full kind of cat, but we're trending behind last year, which we need to pick up the pace, because all I want to do when I walk out the doors here tonight is be able to chest out that we made more to send kids to Camp Twin Lakes than a year ago.
17: Yeah, and it's a money ask. We're transparent about it this one day, and here's what you can think. If you want to do it from the analytical mathematics part, you make a donation, it is tax deductible, good for you. You get back whatever your effective tax rate is. But also, I promise you, I know times are tight. You're purchasing a wonderful evening for yourself. What incentive item? Yeah. No incentive item. You call in 50 or 100 bucks, you're immediately going to feel so wonderful after you do that. So as Matt says, don't almost donate. You call in that donation, you're going to feel fantastic. And you'll get the chance at the baller night, sure, at the Hawks game. And you'll get the tax deduction. But also, you're going to be purchasing yourself just a wonderful little aura.
0: Well, that's what I don't want to neglect in this. And I know we spent a lot of time talking about the cool incentive items. But I wish everybody could see the look on the kid's face, yeah, the camper's face here, who get to experience things for the first time, or maybe they come back a second time and they get to kind of rekindle with these friends that they've made, that they're going to make lifelong friendships out of. It is a life-changing experience for a lot of kids, and I'm going to use the word different. I don't love the word, that are different for medical challenges and just different things in their lives, that when they're in their typical environment at school or with friends, they are looked at different. At Camp Twin Lakes, everybody's the same, and everybody gets the same great experiences, and you guys are going to be the ones that send those kids to Camp Twin Lakes to enjoy a zip line, a swimming experience, arts and crafts, just the camaraderie that everybody that when we went to camp experienced.
17: Yeah, they get to be like Matt Chernoff on scholarship for a week.
0: That's exactly right.
17: Nobody has to pay. And think of it this way. The most fortunate parents involved with Camp Twin Lakes, they meet their deductible in like January, February, March, because they've got insurance and the money to pay and et cetera. There are a lot of kids that just have to do without maybe the extra care or the extra medical, sure, visit or the attention or the experimental this, that, and the other.
0: It benefits everybody.
17: And this, yep, week, they're in camp for free. It's fantastic stuff. So step up and help. It's just a wonderful experience.
0: Let me thank our friend Sam Mathis for a $500 donation. Thanks to Eric for a $400 donation. Thanks to B. Burton for a $150 donation. Thanks to Connor, I hope I get the name right here, Shuvleski for a $100 donation. Thanks to Karen H. for a $50 donation. And she wants to shout out Newton County Sheriff's Office.
17: Oh, from, yes,
0: K-9 units.
17: From
0: very
17: the covered
0: cool.
17: Newton H's.
0: Yes, thanks to James Gilmartin for a $50 donation. Andrea Denick for a $500 donation. Thanks to Robert Berta for a $25 donation. Brent Thompson was kind enough to give $200. So, Brent, thank you. Thanks to so many of you guys who keep those donations rolling in. It's 706-717-4240. Now, did you happen to dial up the ESPYs last night?
17: No, I actually somewhat protest the ESPYs.
0: I don't need all that. Damn. I just wanted to know if you watched it.
17: I did not.
0: I didn't watch either. I just
17: saw the Knicks got the team of the year. Good for them.
0: You can see all the stuff you want to see, sure, on social media.
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0: But there was a moment that was just maybe a little bit more awkward, uncomfortable than any others. Mike Tyson was up on stage. He was there to help award the ESPY for the best single game performance. And that was going to go to Shohei Ohtani. And he had that iconic performance in the World Series for the Dodgers, an unforgettable performance by one of the more famous athletes in the world, Shohei. He did it. Take a listen to Mike Tyson finding out Shohei is a Shohei.
2: And the ESPY award goes to, check this out, Shohei Ohtani.
1: Shohei could not be here tonight. He sends his gratitude and appreciation to ESPN and everyone who voted for him.
10: Shohei's a guy.
0: Shohei's a guy? Mike Tyson still mic'd up. Shohei's a guy?
17: Where has he been living?
0: That's so
17: like, did
0: good.
17: He go to Saturn 9 years ago?
0: I'm so appreciative that Mike has never changed. That Mike is Mike, has no idea what's going on. He must not own a TV or a computer or a phone or heard of anybody who plays baseball that he was like, Shohei's a guy? How about that?
17: Okay, so
0: he learned that in real time.
17: Is it Q rating or Q factor?
0: There's a Q factor. Yes.
17: Okay.
0: Oprah was the highest Q.
17: It was
0: rated.
17: Oprah. Yeah. It was Betty White. She passed. It could have been Justin Timberlake. He screwed that up. Mike Tyson can be that next person that everybody loves. He really could be.
0: Let's also remember he's on convicted rapist.
17: I understand. Everybody's Saint Kobe.
0: I know.
17: All right. What did we hear after?
0: But he's not a convicted rapist. One man likes a convicted rapist.
17: What do you think happened in Denver?
0: I just told you convicted rapist.
17: Well, I'm going to tell you what I know happened in Denver. He walked out, and the first thing he said to the cops was, Shaq does it.
0: That's fine. You're doing what you're doing. I'm just telling you Mike's a convicted rapist. Now, not to say people can't make a comeback, but he's convicted rapist. I'm just bringing up.
17: Vanessa Williams was in Penthouse, he and with another lady.
0: I don't want you dying on this hill.
17: And what happened?
0: I'm familiar.
17: She wound up singing Disney themes.
0: I know. This is not the hill you want to die on, though. Mike is now on meds, and he's more subdued and sedated. This was a bad dude for a long time.
17: Absolutely.
0: And I wouldn't say to his face, I would say, Mr. Tyson, and I've been in an elevator with that man and interviewed that man. He's one of the scariest human beings. I was in an elevator in Vegas, myself, Brandon Adams, and Mike Tyson, to which Brandon mouths to me,
11: it's Mike Tyson.
0: I know it's Mike Tyson. He has
17: a face tattoo.
0: He has a tattoo on his face. I didn't look at him. I didn't say anything. Then we went to a press conference, and I want to say Winky Wright was fighting that night.
17: Oh, so you got your rest in.
0: At the fight press conference, Mike Tyson walks in the back of the room. Everybody stops caring about Winky Wright and runs over to Mike Tyson. Yep. It was wild. So, anywho, that's just...
17: But I'm telling you, he's the guy who, over the next 5-10 years...
0: Good luck.
17: He could be on 15 endorsements. He could be America's favorite talk show guest. He could be the new Betty White.
0: 706-717-4240 is the number where you're going to make your donation. 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
0: Our 2026 Camp Twin Lakes Radiothon, it rolls along. We're live in Rutledge, Georgia at Camp Twin Lakes. As our goal continues, we were going to try to send as many kids to camp to enjoy Camp Twin Lakes as possible. I will update you guys on a grand total that we have to this point, but you can pick up the phone to make your donations at 706-717-4240. Again, that's 706-717-4240. Can I add something to the incentive bucket? In my grubby little mitts, we call these the Chuck Oliver seats. These are four Truist Club front row to sit to see the Braves and the Spunky Marlins, who are battling in a pennant race. Four front row seats, food, beverage, Truist Club underneath where the swanky folk
17: like
0: hang
17: all
0: out.
17: All the Chick-fil-A sandwiches you want.
0: Well, just to they have a candy wall.
17: Oh, yeah. 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
0: 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I will be thanking some folks, too, when you guys make your donation, like, wow, thank you, Jeff Durham. A $1,000 donation. So, Jeff, thank you so much. Thanks to David Massey, a $500 donation, along with Neil Harper, D. Hardy, Marcus Kale, Richard Sharp. Thank you guys so much for making your donations. We greatly appreciate it, and we want to mention as many folks as possible. All right. Are you sitting down?
17: I will be.
0: Yep. 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
7: 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Braves are enjoying one more day off, but hey, that gives us a chance to look forward to next spring as the 2027 schedule was released today. Next season is going to begin out in Los Angeles as they start a three-game series with the Dodgers on March 25th. Their home opener set to take on the Astros on April 2nd. In the meantime, Braves back at it when they host the Rangers tomorrow night. British Open updates brought to you by Georgia's Own Credit Union. Still a few golfers on the course over in England, believe it or not. Nevertheless, 26-year-old Jackson Suber will take a one-shot lead into round two at Royal Birkdale Golf Club. We'll keep you up to date here on Atlanta's Golf Station, the Fan 680 at 93.7 FM.
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11: Yeah, such a well-timed radio cliffhanger there for the listeners.
10: I was giving a total, I heard, and the...
11: That was fantastic.
10: We were going to have a drum roll, and then we were gone. So I'll tell you about that number in a moment. I've mentioned we just had another incredible incentive item added. You guys can sit in the front row Truist Club seats, and these are right behind the on-deck circle, like Ozzy Albies is in your way.
11: Hand him a rosin bag if he wants one.
10: Nobody else is in your way except the on-deck hitter. It's incredible. to see the action from that close. So four front row Truist Club seats, all the food, all the beverage, valet parking, $4,000 will get you front row for this incredible incentive item. Just ask about that when you call 706-717-4240. The Chuck and Chernoff show visits, the overnight stays at some of the hotels, the Battery Atlanta, the autographed merch. 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All right.
11: I want to say 706-717-4240. If you haven't called in and you're thinking, oh, I'm in traffic, okay, I understand that, or I'm about to leave work or whatever it is, I don't have a minute. No, you need like a minute. They'll get you on, they get you off, you get the donation, then you get the feel good and the warm fuzzy, and they get the donation, and the kids get to go to camp.
10: Well,
11: so it's wonderful.
10: 60 seconds can change a life.
11: Yep.
10: That's the biggest
11: deal. All it is, 1 minute.
10: To change a life, to send somebody to a camp who maybe couldn't afford or couldn't have the opportunity, it's going to change a life.
11: And when you say change a life, you know that that's true when there are so many former campers
10: who are still here
11: that wound up working here, absolutely counselors.
10: We'll talk to one in about five minutes who was a camper.
11: That's
10: now
11: ultimate success story. Yeah.
10: All right, drum roll, please. And I promise we will not leave you hanging on this cliff again. $388.
11: Chuck and Chernoff listeners stepping up.
10: That's 93 campers funded for a full camp experience. So thank you guys so much. But this is where I kind of lean in and say we're still trending well behind last year, so we have to pick up the pace. To which we turn to you guys and say, if you're in the car, you're in the office, you're at home, now's the time to pick up the phone at 706-717-4240. 706-717-4240. You were going to grab a pizza for dinner, which was going to cost you $25. 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Now, as I remind you throughout the afternoon about all the incentive items, and I want that to be a part of the reason you guys call, and I think Chuck said it beautifully, we've met so many of these campers throughout the years, from the age of 7 to now 27, who have not just experienced it as a camper, now working on staff, and it is a life-changing experience for them. And I want you guys to think about that when you're making your $20 or $30 donation. If you're able to give $50 or $100 or $200, you are directly affecting the trajectory of a kid who maybe couldn't go to a camp, couldn't experience it, and now will have an opportunity with so many wonderful camps at Camp Twin Lakes, like our next guest, Narda Sagala, who's kind enough to join us. She's a former camper at the Ulala Camp, and now she's turned volunteer. She's now working with Camp ESP for Extra Special People. We appreciate you joining us. Good to see you. Thanks for coming by.
5: Thank you for having me.
10: Well, it's a pleasure. So let's start with the background, and then we'll work up to today. So you were a camper at the age of 7 years old?
5: Yes. Okay. I started in 2009.
10: So what did you know about Camp Twin Lakes before you showed up, and what happened when you walked on the grounds here?
5: Before I showed up, all I knew was I was going to meet some burn survivors. That's really the only thing that I knew going into Camp Ulala. When I first showed up, I was like, wait, y'all, this is like a summer camp. Like, it's not just someone to meet burn survivors, it's zip line and all the camp experiences. So it definitely, like, blew me away.
10: Well, can I back up? You said burn survivors, so give the listeners a little idea what you went through.
5: Yeah, so when I was 4 years old, I was in kind of a car accident, and so the car had fire and I was in it. And so from then on, burn survivor, went through a burn trauma. And growing up, it was more so reconstructive surgeries. It goes on with a lot of different things like that. But live to tell the tale, so you get the role of burn survivor.
10: So that was 4 years old. And at that point, kids are kids, right? As kids, you do see somebody who's maybe a little bit different. And it's just the human nature.
11: You ask the questions, man.
10: Yeah. They're
11: going to do it.
10: But when you came here, you said you were in a camp with other burn survivors. So there's no questions to be asked at that point, right? You're just everybody else.
5: Yeah, you're just everyone else. With kids, it's a lot of curiosity. And sometimes out of curiosity comes bullying and stuff. So I was really lucky to, even at a young age, go to Camp Twin Lakes, see Camp Ulala. And you kind of get better at answering the questions, and that's how you combat like bullying or any kind of curiosity and stuff. And so Camp Eula, meeting a lot of burn survivors, gave me the ability to be able to be like, yeah, no, it's kind of cool, and I get to go to a camp and you don't.
11: And you have the perspective of, I could talk from what you're going through now as the counselor. So that's cool for the kids to have not only the perspective of other people in their cabin and their, you know, challenge, but then also the adult in the room who's like, oh yeah, I understand.
5: Yeah, absolutely. I think one of the coolest things is definitely going in as a kid, I saw the people with the facial scars, and so I was like, okay, cool, like that's what I'll look like as an adult. And so now from that perspective, whenever I meet new families that are dropping off their campers for the first time, they get to be like, oh my gosh, like you're a burn survivor, and you know, you're pretty and you have a good life. And I'm like, I know, isn't it cool?
10: Well, tell me about that, because the emotional part of that, and I don't mean to as a pun, there's emotional scarring involved when you're dealing with that. But a camp like this, whether it's confidence or kind of a new energy, I know your parents talked about how they felt like they got their daughter back after experiencing this.
5: Yeah, there's definitely a lot. Whenever it's a burn trauma, it's a lot deeper than just the facial scars and the burn scars and stuff. And so you get a lot of community within that. And I think that's the cool thing of being able to walk into a room and be like, oh, I actually do know what you went through. And not only that, we can talk about it. And so whenever my family was open to talking about it, we kind of discovered that, you know, I was the burn survivor, but there were a lot of perspectives. The trauma is something that affects the whole family. And so we were able to kind of start the conversations. My family was able to come to family weekends, and now my siblings go to camp, and my younger sister is now a volunteer. So it's very much everyone's a part of it.
11: Everybody listening right now, they got ears and they got wallets. So tell them the change you see from someone's first visit, maybe just to the end of the first week, or from a first visit to a second year, third year, et cetera.
5: Yeah, absolutely. I've met so many families that come in for a family weekend just to try it out. Obviously, everyone's a little nervous to send their kids to camp. But whenever it comes to that first one, everyone's a little hesitant. They're dropping kids off, and they're like, I've never met you.
11: It's a baby.
5: Yeah, just their baby, their most prized possession. And so they're dropping them off. Everyone's a little nervous and stuff, but I swear, as soon as those parents pull out, they're all like, oh my gosh, like, just diving right into it of like, you have scars, I have scars, let's talk about it.
10: Love it. 706-717-4240. That's where you're going to make your donation. Again, 706-717-4240. So you took your experience, and we've met so many who were the campers who now are helping out with camps themselves. So what are you doing now?
5: Yeah, so right now I am a program fellow for Extra Special People, Camp ESP over at Willoway. And so growing up as a camper, I realized how important camp is, and not just for my own community, but just camp changes lives everywhere. And so I'm really lucky to get to see a calling and be able to follow it as a career.
11: And see it grow like this also, I mentioned today was important. I got lost for the first time. I've been coming here for like 18 years, and today I went to the wrong, I went to the west instead of the east. So you've seen that growth as well.
5: Yes, I've definitely seen that growth. I grew up going to Willoway, but I did one of my college internships here at Rutledge, and I lived in East and I worked over at West, so I've really gotten around. I've seen a lot of friends and people come back, and they're now in like full-time positions and stuff like that. It's just a really great spot to be able to come home to.
10: Help us out with Camp ESP. What are Extra Special People? What kind of campers are there?
5: Yeah, so ESP exists to create transformative experiences for people with disabilities and their families. And the cool part is that we also kind of change communities for the better. So whenever we create camp in a new community, it's not just like the people with disabilities. It's their families. It's everyone that gets to come in, volunteers, counselors.
10: As a side note, and if people are watching on YouTube, we'll get the idea. Narda, you're actually a power lifter as well.
5: Yes.
10: How does one get into that, and where are you in that journey?
5: Yeah, one gets into it when, I think, being a burn survivor, I was always told, like, oh my gosh, you're so strong, you're a warrior. And I'm like, no, duh, like, totally. Like, survived one of the fire elements. Like, that's cool. But I worked at a gold gym after high school, and then going into college, I started and joined Kennesaw Barbell. So it was very much a quick thing of like, wait, I can be like physically strong. So with that, I started competing, and I've been to 3 different nationals, and I hold 4 state records in Georgia.
11: No matter what, you ain't going to be an introvert, are you?
5: No.
11: You'll be out there.
5: I'll be out there, yeah.
11: Right.
5: No matter what
10: you
5: it
10: need
5: is.
10: To come out of your shell, I think, is part of the
11: really
10: problem. 706-717-4240. 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Again, 706 206-717-4240 or 680thefan.com/Camp Narda. Thank you so much.
5: Yeah, thank you for having me.
10: Appreciate you sharing your story. There's so many great stories like that that we'll continue hearing about throughout the day today, but you guys can, again, help out so many kids who want to make that dream a reality of enjoying Camp Twin Lakes, one of their many camp offerings that they can get for a weekend, a week. And we tell you every time that your dollars go directly to Camp Twin Lakes, whether that's farm-to-table food, whether that's housing, medical assistance, all the things that Camp Twin Lakes brings, you guys can also be a part of that at 706-71-4240 if you guys want to make your donation there. Now, I told you we have a bunch of incentive items. Some things have been added, including these Truist Club front row seats, which they will go very quickly. If you're just joining us, front row four to see the Braves, Marlins, August 5th. This comes with valet parking, food and beverage. It's everything but letting you play third base. That's how incredible these front row seats are. You can make a bid on those. $4,000 will give you the opportunity to get those today. And again, those will go very quickly. That's a great opportunity for a client or somebody in the office or maybe a special gift for somebody. $4,000, those will go quickly. Front row, Truist Club.
11: And I'm going to go ahead and give you the setup, Matt. The softball line of the night. When you sit down with the three guests who weren't exactly sure where y'all were sitting that night, hey, did you see who's sitting behind us?
10: Everybody.
11: Yes,
10: I love that line. If you do get the chance and you do go with somebody, I was with my buddy Brian Hartman at Northside Tree Professionals, and I said, you see who's sitting behind us? Who's that?
11: Everybody.
10: It's a line that never gets old. So, yes, you can enjoy those. All right, now's the time to get the phones cranked up. 706-717-4240. Again, 706-717-4240. I want to make sure we are hitting as many of these. I know we have a lot of folks who are listening who are big memorabilia fans. Our tables are starting to get a little lighter with some of the memorabilia that we have, the helmets and the autographed balls. If you call right now at 706-717-4240 and say, guys, I heard Matt and Chuck and I want to make a $250 donation, I'm going to guarantee you there's going to be something you're going to walk away with that's going to look good on your mantle in your man cave or wherever you keep some of your merchandise. We've got Georgia merchandise, Braves, Falcons, Hawks, autographed gloves, footballs, baseballs, all of it that you're going to love.
11: Yeah, Saturday night, about, 14 years ago, I'm getting on MARTA and my phone rings. It's Matt. What do you do? It was after the SEC championship game.
10: I got a call from somebody at Fox who said, what'd your boy do?
11: What'd you do?
10: I don't know. I was sitting home watching a game. I didn't see the press conference.
11: Well, about an hour before that, I had been in the press box in the end zone watching Alec Ogletree block a kick. Oh. He picked that thing up, and I mean, he had a rocket on his back. Georgia was up double digits.
10: Over Bama. He looked like he was running.
11: Yep.
10: Looked like he was 75 miles an hour.
11: You've got an Alec Ogletree autographed jersey over there. It's the black Georgia jersey. It's fantastic as well. Framed and double matted, and got the pictures over there. Like I said, that's my number one in-game memory of the night.
10: What'd your boy do? I don't know. Let me find out.
11: Well, that was after the game.
10: Yes, there was a lot of things.
11: In-game, it was Alec Ogletree.
10: It went from very good to very bad very quickly.
11: What'd you do?
10: Mark Richt, I've never seen him look like that before in his life. But
11: I was like, I don't know. I got off Martin. What'd you do?
10: I also want to mention, too, I know we have a lot of folks in our audience who love the bobbleheads, and I see you guys lined up outside Truist Park 2 hours before the game. We've got an array of bobbleheads. Spencer Strider bobblehead, Sean Murphy, Ronald Acuna 41 home run bobblehead, the Ronald Acuna Jr. red carpet all-star bobblehead.
11: That's a sweet one.
10: Yeah, it really is. Plus a bunch of autographed cards, helmets. We've got a Carson Beck number 15 Georgia Bulldog autographed jersey. We've got a Freddie Freeman gold autographed baseball still available.
11: You want to get an early angle on a Hall of Famer? I think Chris Sale will go into the Hall of Fame.
10: I agree.
11: There are two Chris Sale autographed baseball cards over there. You don't have to speculate about Chipper Jones. He's in the Hall of Fame. He has a Chipper Jones, Allen and Ginter, I think it is, over there, personally autographed by Chipper when he was up in studio. And so that's about as authentic as you're going to get. So you have a Hall of Famer, and you can speculate on the Chris Sale cards if you want as well. You can check the list online.
10: Yep. You can go to 680thefan.com/camp. I want to play you in a moment. I have not heard this yet, so I'm pretty excited. Apparently there was a sports talk radio caller. But not the traditional caller talking about things like, you know, a Mets loss or like, you know, a football field goal missed, the other football. Somebody of the England persuasion who called a sports talk radio show to react to England's loss to Argentina, which was soul crushing. When you have a lead going into about the 85th minute and Argentina's just been laying in the weeds, waiting to pounce, and they score two goals on you and break your heart. I imagine the call post-game or post-match is going to sound pretty entertaining. So let me hear this British sports talk radio caller after England's loss to Argentina.
12: You're playing against Argentina. Yeah. You can't sit off for 25 minutes. No. He absolutely bottled it. Thomas Tuchel's cost us the World Cup. We go 1-0 up. Be brave. This is what we brought you in for. Bring on Rashford. Bring on Saka. And if they score, they score. But at least we're going to go down fighting. And it's the same old England. Same old crap. I have to watch every tournament that we're in. And it's the manager's f***ed us up again. No. Harry Kane's got nothing left. Get him out. Gone.
10: Sounds like a Falcon fan after a playoff loss.
11: He actually was spot on. I mean, the coach took out the offensive players and decided to play backup, and then they got 12% possession.
10: Harry Kane was washed at the end. I mean, a lot of their Argentina, and I don't follow the way. I mean, we were watching while we were in studio doing the show.
11: They just started to let the air out of the ball.
10: But Argentina also has scored goals. Now I think it's 9 goals in the post 80-minute portion of these matches in the knockout stage. This has been a trend for them that I'm not going to say better conditioned, but they have been primed to score late, and England was on fumes. Now, again, had that guy called Christopher Mad Dog Russo, that would have been a great reaction to have Mad Dog and him. Can I hear that one more time? Because this is the passion I like.
12: You're playing against Argentina. Yeah. You can't sit off for 25 minutes. No. He absolutely bottled it. Thomas Tuchel's cost us the World Cup. We go 1-0 up. Be brave. This is what we brought you in for. Bring on Rashford. Bring on Saka. And if they score, they score. But at least we're going to go down fighting. And it's the same old England. Same old crap. I have to watch every tournament that we're in. And it's the manager's f***ed us up again. No. Harry Kane's got nothing left. Get him out. Gone.
10: God.
11: That's the same as a Falcons fan last year. It's 4th-and-1. Why ain't Bijan on the field on 4th-and-1?
10: I should have, and this is my fault. I should have looked at England's Twitter. I wonder what England Twitter was like after that match. The anger on England Twitter must have been legendary. Thanks to Jeff Roundtree for a donation. Thanks to Brady Natty for a donation, and thanks to Kenny David as well. Nick Warlick for a $1,500 donation. So thank you guys very much. Keep those donations coming in at 706-717-4240. Again, 706-717-4240. We have less than 90 minutes now to try to make up a ton of ground from a year ago, and I know we can. And I'll remind you, if you're listening right now, you're just driving along thinking somebody else will make the donation, we're good. Or you say, I'll get to it in a little while, do it really quick. 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
11: There's a baseball bat over there from the 50th anniversary of the Hall of Fame in 1989 with a bunch of Hall of Famers on it. And it's Hall of Famers that were collected after the date as well. It's everybody from Hank Aaron to Steve Carlton to Eddie Murray to Eddie Matthews. It's a Warren Spahn, like Juan Marichal. It's. I bet there are 40 Hall of Fame autographs on that bat.
10: Unbelievable. 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
10: If you've listened to our radio show for any amount of time, you've heard Pat McAfee say Chernoff knows. 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
7: It is a happy day on The Fan. Good afternoon. I'm Derek Thomas. First up, we must wait one more day before we get back to Braves baseball. Still, though, some positive news as Ronald Acuna Jr. hit a grand slam in his third rehab game a little earlier today. We are certainly hopeful to see Ronald back at Truist Park soon. In the meantime, three-game set with the Rangers set to begin tomorrow night. British Open up at 8. Updates brought to you by the fine folks at Georgia's Own Credit Union. All right, day one is finally in the books from Royal Birkdale. Jackson Suber sitting at 500 par. Will indeed take a lead into Friday. One shot clear of Daniel Brown and Sung J.M. currently tied for second. 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
10: 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Let me thank some folks, Charles, who were kind enough to pick up the phone and make a donation, like David Schulberg, who made a $1,000 donation.
11: I know who that is.
10: Thank you, David. 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
11: I know who that is.
10: Yeah, thank you to Rachel and Keith Dudley for a $500 donation.
11: Them I've never heard of.
10: Well, them is who you've never heard of, and we appreciate them for being a part of our Camp Twin Lakes Radiothon.
11: I do want to say, Camp Twin Lakes, when we talk about life-changing camp programs, we always think, for whatever reason, yeah, kid in a wheelchair. Okay, that's some of the folks here. It can be a disability or a challenge. It can be a serious illness. It could be, we were talking earlier, Matt, loss of a parent.
10: Sure.
11: It could be parent incarcerated. It could be, like, there's a lot of other kids that don't have necessarily something that we see getting through it as well.
10: We talked to Narda, who was here earlier. She's a burn victim.
11: Yeah.
10: Who was in a group at a camp with other burn victims, and they just, everybody.
11: Now she's running the joint.
10: Well, everybody everybody looks alike. Nobody's worried. There's no different looks. And what Chuck brought up is part of the deal, and I should have done a better job throughout the day. For those who don't know, Camp Twin Lakes has been around for more than three decades. It's a place where kids living with all kinds of serious illnesses, disabilities, life challenges, they get to be surrounded by peers who are dealing with some of the same life journeys, supported by adaptive programs and facilities where you and I went to a normal camp that was just about fun, swimming, high dives, zip lines, rope courses. Well, here at Camp Twin Lakes, kids who are battling and overcoming, by the way, I want to add, these kids, some of the best attitudes, some of the best personalities.
11: Oh, far better kids than who I was at camp with.
10: I look at my kids, who I love more than life itself, and I look at them and I'm like, if you had the attitudes that these kids who are dealing with real life responsibilities that they don't have to deal with typically at 10 or 12 or 14, and they just power through it.
11: And it can be the siblings as well.
10: Well, that's a part of it, yeah.
11: That's huge.
10: So
11: it's wonderful.
10: Camp Twin Lakes tries to do is provide therapeutic and transformative camp experiences for kids and families, and we don't want to leave the families out, living with or affected by any of these serious illnesses, disabilities, or other challenges. And you guys can help to send these kids to these camps, because again, 100% of your donation is going to go back to Camp Twin Lakes, from farm to table food, to the housing, to the medical help, to the medical attention, the technology. Everything goes right back in to Camp Twin Lakes. You can call 706-717-4240 to make your donation. Again, 706-717-4240. In about 10 minutes, we'll get you a updated total. We have been kind of trending behind last year's total, so I'm hoping we've had a big push here with some of the incredible incentive items, including these front row Truist Club Braves tickets with valet parking, food and beverage, and Truist Club access, all of it. $4,000 will get you these four tickets.
11: Yeah, and as awesome as it is for a Braves fan, the Marlins ain't bad.
10: They're four games out of first. They're battling in the division race.
11: So this was funny. You're talking about if your kids had the same perspective. Your oldest is 19.
10: Yep, been heading back to his sophomore year at Georgia Southern.
11: And the other day you texted him, Yamal's 19. He just scored again.
10: I did.
11: What'd you do today?
10: I said, Lamine Yamal just scored. How's your day going? His answer was, I'm laying at the pool. Tough life. It's not exactly the same, but yes, it's a very different set of circumstances. 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So the college football season is rapidly approaching, and on a day like today, we don't do things like 99 problems or college football today's, but I can't help it. Whenever there's a John Gruden piece of audio, then I'm going to work into the program somewhere. Yeah. It doesn't need context. It doesn't need a lead up. John Gruden is a fan of offensive football, quarterback play, and it sounds like Gruden's very concerned about the quarterback play all around college football. Take a listen.
3: Yeah, I'm worried about the game, to be honest with you. A lot of people think the game is evolving. I think the game is dissolving. You know, I think the lack of communication is the lack of college football right now. We're just not communicating. I always use these three letters, RCE. You got to recognize the defense, recognize the coverage, and then you start to communicate. But when you just run up to the line of scrimmage, clap your hands and hope for the best, you know, I can't take all these RPO bubble screens and high turbo tempo offenses with six false starts a game and no communication. I'd rather slam my hand in a car door than watch some of this.
10: He hates when he's doing the QB camp and he's talking to the next draftee to be taken in the draft, the quarterback, and he says, all right, give me a snap count. What does a cadence sound like in college? And they go, 22, and they clap. He's like, are you serious? That's his point, that I hate to say dumbed it down, but we've made it so elementary for these kids in college that they are running that high tempo stuff. And it's working, by the way, that the transition to the NFL for a lot of kids is a little bit tricky.
11: There were some places, like last year, for part of the season, if you look at the stuff Ty Simpson was doing in Tuscaloosa, that was like NFL stuff.
10: Yeah.
11: And he was fun to watch. But a lot of times, it's exactly what Gruden's talking about. Matt, I haven't been able to decide this. I've been thinking about it for about 10 years. Are quarterbacks doing more than ever or less than ever?
5: I think they're more athletically gifted, so they're doing more there. But I think they've...
11: And again, like, brain-wise.
5: I hate to say dumbed it down, but I think these coaches are making it so easy for them.
11: It's a six-yard slant.
5: It's a very different...
11: It's a bubble or a tunnel or, like, it's...
5: But that's also why Gruden gets so excited when... And I'll use Carson Beck. Like, Carson, he did a quarterback camp with him last year.
11: Carson's brilliant on the board. That's
5: he
11: did. His.
5: He was so blown away by Carson, who could identify anything, and that was part of Carson's appeal even as a third round pick, but I feel like that's few and far between anymore.
11: Oh, yeah. And see, I don't want to. I respect Gruden's opinions about offense. He knows what he's talking about, all of football, actually. But I've just for context, everybody knows his favorite play, Spider 2Y Banana. Do you know who the primary is on that? A fullback.
5: Oh. What year is this?
11: Thank you. You know who the secondary is? The tight end.
5: Yeah.
11: So
5: it's different. There's no question. If you guys, I want to remind you, if you're just joining us, we have a Big Baller Hawks experience that we're doing a little different here, that when you call 706-717-4240, all you're going to do is make a $25 donation, and your name's going to be thrown into the hat for one opportunity to have yourself sitting in the premium club, like these premium tickets, club access to sit at a Hawks game, food, wine, beer, everything included, plus a parking pass. So if you want to be entered in four times, make a $100 donation. You want to be entered in eight times, make a $200 donation. You see how the math works on this, but as little as 25, this is a couple of thousand, $3,000, I'm going to imagine, easily for these tickets, the parking, the food, and all of it. And somebody's going to win this coming up in the 5 o'clock hour just by merely giving as little as a $25 donation. When you call, just say, enter me in the Hawks premium ticket giveaway. But you have to minimum do a $25 donation. The more you give, the more chances you'll have to win at 706-717-4240. Again, 706-717-4240.
11: So, real quick story. You talk about how the game changes. I was doing color on it was a Georgia high school football all-star game of some sort. It was in Columbus. It's probably like 15 years ago. And I'm walking up to the day before practice, the walkthrough and all that stuff, and the sideline reporter kind of turns around, starts laughing. I was like, what? He said, they're having to teach all the players on offense what a huddle is. He's like, literally not one player huddled on offense had ever been in a huddle.
5: Sure. We're not, I mean, if anything, it's the mush.
11: Huddle up, what?
5: Yeah. I mean, you're not doing that. You're just going so fast. You're in and out. They're calling a number on the sideline.
11: Everybody, 36.
5: That's exactly right. So, it's not to say it's wrong. It's just different.
11: Oh, it's the whole intent. Get the ball out of the quarterback's hand. He does not get, no matter what happens, sure, the quarterback doesn't get hit.
5: Well, let's also, like, limit the thinking and just let somebody play. I mean, think back to a 15 or 16-year-old. Your mind is swimming trying to do too much. That's why high school football for 100 years was a lot of handoff left and handoff right.
11: Yeah, it was.
5: And how many pass plays would be in an
11: offense?
5: Handoff,
11: carry out your fake.
5: Oh, that's exactly right. Which, again, it's just different. Doesn't make it right or wrong. All right, 706-717-4240. We're going to get you guys a total. We'll update you heading into our 5 o'clock hour. But the time crunch is on. We're going to have 1 hour to do our most and our best to try to get as many of these kids to camp as possible when you guys make your donation at 706-717-4240. So if you have not to this point made your donation, $10, $15, $20, $25. If everybody could make that donation, we will absolutely nail our goal in 1 hour. You can also see all of our incentive items at 680thefan.com/camp. Thanks to Elizabeth Autry for a $500 donation. Appreciate that very much. Thanks to Donald Dixon, a $250 donation. Appreciate that very much. And John Lanigan just found a camper, so I want to throw that in as well.
11: All right.
5: Yes, I don't know.
11: We are steamrolling towards six figures. And I want to say, anybody listening right now, if you haven't donated today, do something, because Matt's going to need to be in a good mood this final hour. I got a warning. I'm working on an odor over here.
5: What?
11: Like, I've been walking around outside.
5: I'm building up
11: I've been where I'm, there's something percolating.
5: Does it make you feel better? I just watched like eight pizzas walked in the door.
11: That's not going to help me.
5: Well, I mean, it's going to maybe overcome the smell. A pizza, a good smell of pizza.
11: No, I'm just telling you, you're sitting right next to me for another hour.
5: Well, and that's a problem. I'm going to walk out of here tonight not feeling great if we have not topped last year's number.
11: So make Matt feel better.
5: I've gotten a big kick out of meeting many of these campers through the years, seeing the looks on the faces, seeing mom and dad, seeing the siblings. It is a game changer. I wish we could bring you guys up here to see what your dollars do for these kids to enjoy Camp Twin Lakes. All right, when we come back, we'll update our total to tell you where we are heading into 5 o'clock. We have a special guest in the 5 o'clock hour. We are 1 hour away from hopefully hitting our goal that you guys can help us with. 706-717-4240. It's our 2026 Camp Twin Lakes Radiothon on the Fan.
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0: Our 5 o'clock hour, our 2026 Camp Twin Lakes Radiothon on the Fan. Another hour to go, and we got a lot of work to do, and we're going to turn to you all, our listeners, and ask that you help us to raise as much money as possible to send a bunch of great kids to Camp Twin Lakes. 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Again, 706-717-4240. 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Now, we've been coming here for a couple of decades, and we've seen this camp and the continued expansion, which is all due to the fact that listeners like ours are so generous with their donations. Yep. We've seen kids who were 5 and 6 who are now 25 and 26. We've seen the kids go from the campers to the counselors. And again, to call this a life-changing experience might be an understatement. It's one that I wish we could bring all of our listeners up here to show them.
1: Yeah, and in all seriousness, you remember why we started this at 7-9. I give a shout-out to Steak Shapiro.
0: That's right.
1: Thanks, Steak.
0: Yeah, baby Sophie's here, too.
1: Absolutely. So we started this almost two decades ago, and I'm so happy that it's something that has continued since here, because you're right, there's a lot of people. I was like, wait a minute, you were 9. Yep. And now you're in charge of cabin 4.
0: It's great. I mean, again, yeah, the fact that they love it so much is why they want to keep coming back.
1: Yeah.
0: It's why the families get such pleasure out of watching kids who have some trepidation. The day they're being dropped off, and then the day they're being picked up, they don't want to leave. That's how life-changing of an experience Camp Twin Lakes is. And this, again, Camp Twin Lakes endeavor started over three decades ago and continues to just build upon that. Our buddy Dan Matthews, who's the chief experience officer, will stop by here to tell us more about the growth and the experiences. And a lot of you might have kids who also could think about a dream of being a part of Camp Twin Lakes. So again, 706-717-4240. Let me add that wonderful smell that covered up your aroma. Just walked through the door. We want to thank Amici and Madison.
1: Yeah, is that up for grabs? That Amici?
0: We're not donating that. That's pizza for us.
1: No, so I'm saying, is that for grabs
0: yes,
1: for me right now?
0: Yes. There's okay. Pizza available if you would like it. Not right now. Hold your horses.
1: Stu, jump in.
0: Hold your water, and we'll get you the pizza. You'll be fine. But thanks to Amici.
1: Quality pie. I got to tell you.
0: It smells.
1: It's a quality pie.
0: Unbelievable. Thanks to Amici and Madison. Our 5 o'clock hour is all brought to you by Shane Company, your friend and jeweler. All right, let's get a drum roll in here. As we update our 5 o'clock total. As of 5 o'clock, we have raised $103,221.
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0: Enough to send 103 campers to a full experience, fully funded. So thank you guys so much. Again, $103,221. That's an amazing total. But again, we're still tracking behind last year. So this last hour, I don't want to say this to the 5 o'clock audience because I feel like I'm sort of, kind of talking bad about the 2, 3, and 4.
1: But oh, you're going to pit them against them.
0: Okay, but the 5 o'clock audience, they're the achievers. These are the ones who are they're the real money makers, the ones who have the discretionary. So we turn to you 5 o'clockers and we say, dig deep. Now's the time to outwork the 2 o'clock, the 3 o'clock, and the 4 o'clock audience to make the 5 o'clock hour the one where we look back and go eye-popping numbers because you guys gave, thanks to Cheryl Dunbar for a $50 donation. Thanks to our friend Sam Mathis for a $4,000 donation. Did he walk away with the Truist Club front row seats?
1: Or the Jackie autograph.
0: My goodness. So
1: wow.
0: Whether it's a $50, a $25, heck, a $10 donation, one of my favorite stories, one of my neighbors said he and his son were listening, and the son was like, can I give $10 out of my savings that he had in his piggy bank? He gave a $10 donation, which I thought was the sweetest thing ever. And that's what I'm talking about. The 10, the 20s are great. If you're able to give more, we love it. 706-717-4240. Again, if you're just joining us, 706-717-4240. 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Or if you want to see some of the incredible incentive items, get to 680thefan.com/camp. If you don't know, and I have to remember we have new listeners.
1: Mm-hmm.
0: Here's a little background about Camp Twin Lakes. For more than 30 years, Camp Twin Lakes has been a place where kids living with serious illness and disabilities and life-challenging things they're trying to overcome they come here and they feel truly understood. They're surrounded by kids who are just like them, dealing with the same things, going along the same journey. And when you get here, you are supported by incredible adaptive programs, unbelievable facilities, campers trying new things, new strengths. And again, it's sort of like you come with a little bit of confidence, you leave at the end of the week with an unbelievable amount of confidence, life-changing experiences, friends that you'll have forever. It's all encompassing.
1: Yeah, and you know, part of it, you're reading there, and I'm going to tell you, I do the same thing. I want to be respectful about talking about anybody's challenges or whatever. We just had a guest last hour who was, she said, I was four, I was in a car that caught on fire, and I
0: she
1: burned.
0: She said I was in a kind of car accident, that now she was dealing with major, you know, burns and a burn victim.
1: And so she said, when I get here, everybody, she said, nobody looks, nobody worries, nobody stumbles over words. And so that's part of it. It's just a wonderful place to go.
0: Yeah. And again, 100% of your donations, if you're listening right now and you have not picked up the phone, let me remind you, it all goes to Camp Twin Lakes. This isn't one of these partial proceeds or some of the proceeds. 100% of what you guys give goes right back into camping, campers getting funded for a full

0: is dominating YouTube, and you can see his live performance. You can also see any number of shows. You want a dinner, we've got Taco Mac gift cards. We've got other restaurant gift cards that you make a $50 donation, we're going to hand you a gift card right back. So not only are you giving, you're going to have a meal out. So that's a win there. We have some hotel overnight stays. We got a bunch of concerts. We have more Braves tickets against the Rockies to enjoy the Xfinity Club, which, by the way, is where the Bougie want to hang out. You can live like the Bougie for that night and make your donation. And I'll remind the new audience just joining us, when you call, if you make a $25 donation, we're doing something, I think, very cool that we're going to give away in the 5 o'clock hour. We'll probably do this around 5:30, another 20 minutes. Four premium Hawks tickets with club access, which gives you food, wine, beer, and a parking pass. This is several $1,000s.
1: Call now.
0: $25 will get your name thrown into the hat. Just for a $25 donation. So if you make it a 50, you get two opportunities. You make it 100, you get four chances. But minimum, just make a $25 donation and say, enter me in the Hawks experience. We're going to make that opportunity available for the next 20 minutes. We will pick a winner at 5:30. So call 706-717-4240.
1: Yeah, I like to put a little bacon grease on your efforts. If this is, if you're sitting there right now thinking, okay, I have 20 minutes, call in right now and do this. This is a big baller experience for a Hawks game. It's everything Matt just told you. You down close, you get the really, not the fancy food like on the club level with the carts and all that that everybody gets on that. The really fancy food down below. All that you, your self-pride will allow you to eat. So you've got all of that stuff coming to you. But we are about to do the drawing, so make sure you get in for that right now.
0: 706-717-4240 is the number you're going to call. Again, 706-717-4240. The other thing is when we start mentioning like the Chuck and Chernoff show experiences or some of the overnight stays or the tickets or the memorabilia, once we mention it, typically it goes pretty quick. So do not waste time. Make your donation because, A, that's really the most important part of this, to take care of the kids. But to get something back is a nice little bonus. So ask when you call. These phone bank folks are amazing, by the way. So we want to thank them for being here all day long and doing their job so well. Ask them, hey, I'm about to make a $100 donation. What kind of incentive item is available? And they'll run through a list for you, which they're awesome at doing that. You can also go to the website at 680thefan.com/camp. But again, the number 706-717-4240. We are set for a World Cup final on Sunday. Sorry to neglect the third place game in Miami, but the World Cup final set on Sunday, which if you drew it up this way, you probably picked the exact matchup, but the folks at FIFA, the network at Fox with Spain and Argentina playing, that you get Lionel Messi and you get like that picture of him bathing, a child at the time that now he's going to face for Spain.
1: Oh, yeah, yeah.
0: Which I thought it was AI. I thought it was fake. When I saw it yesterday, I was like, that's not real. But that's what's going to happen on Sunday. We're going to have a meeting of, like, the old goat and then the young goat on Sunday, which will be tremendous. Now, Atlanta came off beautifully, hosting, I think it was 9 total World Cup matches. Arthur Blank met the media yesterday, and he was asked what FIFA's response was and how quickly could we see them coming back to Atlanta.
2: Well, I just spoke to the leadership, including the president of FIFA, and they couldn't be more enthused, excited, supportive of what we've done here in Atlanta. And you kind of saved me after this is done. Love to come back to Atlanta, spend some time with you, talking about, you know, how we can continue to expand our relationship with FIFA. And I said we'd love to be part of that. I'll be 120 by then, but I still would want to be part of it and be supportive in anything we can do now or in the future to make that happen. We would certainly want to do.
0: So we could see a relationship building. Number one, one of the most beautiful world-class facilities that, if you're going to be honest, no offense to MetLife Stadium, which we're already hearing concerns about the pitch. We're hearing concerns about the weather.
1: The heat.
0: That to host the World Cup final here at some point could be in the cards in the future. So there was Arthur Blank talking about that.
1: Yeah, you better shine because it's only once every 4 years.
0: That's exactly right. Work. Thanks to Jonathan Crowder for a $500 donation. Appreciate him very much from Trees Plus. You guys can make your donations at 706-717-4240. Again, 706-717-4240. We'll have our draw for our Hawks experience in about 10 or 15 minutes.
1: Thank you, Mr. Blank.
0: 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We'll run through a bunch of the other incentive items, get you set for all the other things you can have an opportunity to walk away with. Plus, we'll have some special

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26: 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The 2027 schedule was released. Next season going to begin on March 25th, a three-game series out in L.A., taking on the Dodgers. First game at Truist Park, April 2nd, versus the Astros. 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First round complete at Royal Birkdale. American Jackson Suber alone atop the leaderboard at -5. As for the big boy, Scotty, all good, just three shots back. A bit of a struggle for Rory, who ended the day at 2 over par. 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
2: 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Thanks to Darian Strover, I hope I got the name right, for a $100 donation. 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All right. Let's welcome in special guests who we've gotten to know through the years very well. Thanks to Dan Matthews for stopping me by again. He's the Chief Experience Officer here at Camp Twin Lakes, and his wife, Heather. Dan, we've met you many times, and it's a pleasure to see you again. You've been hiding Heather from us.
3: Indeed. My better half.
2: It's good to see you both here.
3: Absolutely.
2: Thanks again for having us. And let's start here, because we've talked about what you do and your affiliation with the camp, but this is so personal to you, and we've given the background. Let some of our new listeners know about some of the background for you in Camp Twin Lakes.
3: Absolutely. So I have been blessed to be able to be involved with camp since we opened in 93. In 1993, I was a volunteer counselor to camp for kids with developmental disabilities and stayed in Cabin 5 here. And it's funny because, it all comes back around. As I worked for camp starting full-time in about 2000, we entered into a couple of our strategic plans, and one of those strategic plans was about expanding and serving more campers. And Heather and I got married soon after I started here, and we had a wonderful daughter named Mary Catherine, and she's doing great. And then in 2007, had Hannah. And Hannah came into our world with a cleft lip and palate and a brain malformation called holoprosencephaly. And we all of a sudden, it was real for us. I mean, obviously, I've been doing this for a long time, but coming in and learning about Hannah's disability, at the time, I remember holding up the picture of her in utero and saying to our board when we were looking to expand is, this is a kid that's going to need camp. And, you know, this many years later, she had 2 weeks of camp this summer, one at Camp Courage for kids with craniofacial differences, and then ESP, and y'all talked to Narda earlier at ESP, and you know, for us, it is such a beautiful thing. Full circle, all of those things, but it really changed our lives, being involved with camp, then also having Hannah and seeing it through that lens. You know, I had a parent say to me, you know, the hospitals, the doctors, the nurses, they gave our kid their health back, but camp gave us our kid back. You know, they were able to come and be a kid again. And so our team, our staff really takes that to heart. And over the years, I've learned, too, even this year, Heather, you know, Heather was going out of town. She went to the beach when Hannah was at camp because Hannah takes 24-hour, you know, care. And she was going to go to the beach while Hannah was at camp. And then, but that left me to drop her off. And Heather was like, I don't know that you can do this. You know, I think, and I was like, you know, I do this for a living, Heather. I should be able to handle taking.
2: But this is different.
3: This is different. This is our kid.
2: Right.
3: And it's true. I mean, even the first year Hannah went to camp, she was six. And we dropped her off and we took her to her cabin. And Heather's looking at me and she's got tears in her eyes. And I'm like, I don't know if I trust these people. And Heather said, you hired these people. You trained these people.
4: Every day.
3: And it's like, yeah, but this is my kid.
2: Right.
3: And so it changed my perspective. And now I see, and I get, 25 years later, get choked up. I see parents who come around this circle and drop their kids off and they're terrified, you know, because not only is it dropping your kid off, but it's your kid who needs, you know, their medications, needs their insulin, needs their dialysis, needs all of these things. And do they trust that it's going to be taken care of? Yeah. You know,
4: we got our routine at home.
3: Oh, exactly right. Exactly, we've got it, and you know, we know who. And it takes some faith in the parents to let their kid go, but then. You know, and I know Jill talked earlier about how the doctors and nurses, you know, they're here and it's the doctors and nurses that the kids see in the hospital. And it's for them, it's life affirming because they're not seeing kids just at their most critical, at their most fragile. When they come to camp, they get to see kids having fun and doing what they're supposed to be doing as kids. You know, whether that's, you know, I had a young staff member who came and was volunteering at camp and had her master's degree in child life and was just ready to give all of this like love and wisdom that she had learned in graduate school for these kids. And she came into my office and was very despondent and said, all they do, I have 12-year-old boys and all they do is fart and talk about girls.
2: Yeah.
3: And I said, that, my friend, is exactly what 12-year-old boys are supposed to be doing.
2: I got this for you. 22 and 32, they do the same.
3: Indeed.
4: It's a 5-star review of the kids.
3: Exactly.
4: There,
3: exactly. And, you know, but it's a chance that lets kids be kids and then parents be able to let go a little bit.
2: Well, I don't want to stop you, but I love that point because what you said, as much as you hear about Camp Twin Lakes and you've been referred and you've heard about how great it is, it's your kid that you want to have most trust. And this is Heather, where I'll ask you because I feel like we've learned so much about Hannah and the journey that she's been on. It makes my heart full to hear. But then to hear about Mary Catherine.
5: Yes.
2: The other. So give me the other side of that part of it.
5: I think that that's been the biggest impact for our family has been the fact that I think sometimes we forget about the siblings and we forget that the challenge of having a sibling with a disability or a sibling with an illness, because that sibling takes a lot of time. That sibling takes a lot of effort. That sibling takes a lot of the attention. And I think kids go different ways. And I think that the positive for our oldest, for Mary Catherine, is that she learned so much about disabilities and children with special needs and patience and understanding, and she's a better person for having a sibling with a disability, but also she's a better person because of camp. So she's been blessed in, I would say, triple, because we lived on site till she was 10. So Mary Catherine was a mini staff member for many, many years and has grown up with all different kinds of people. And I am so, so thankful for that. Not just the staff and the kids, but the volunteers, everyone that's here, she experienced that as a young child. And then in addition to that, I think that she benefited from time with me when sister was at camp. When MK was little, she and I would always make sure that we did special trips and special things that we necessarily couldn't do with Hannah. We would go to Six Flags. We'd go to Whitewater. When she got older, she and I would take a trip, just the two of us, somewhere special. Because Hannah doesn't travel well. Yeah. And it's very hard to travel with her because she's all right for about 24 hours and then she needs her home and she needs a routine and she needs normal, and that's hard. I mean, you can't just, we're going to the beach for the weekend. Well, yeah, we might end up on the beach for 2 hours because Hannah's done and we all have to go in. And so I think that that special time for parents with the siblings is really important. But in addition, Mary Catherine's actually, she just turned 22 and she is in grad school at Georgia Southern Armstrong campus to be a speech language pathologist. And a huge piece of that is her sister, but also she was on staff for 3 years here. She's very upset that she could not be on staff this summer because she was in school. She finishes, she has her last final tomorrow. She is coming home Saturday morning. She is repacking her bag and she's actually volunteering for the whole week. That's next great. Week with Focus, with one of our groups. And she called and she said, do you care? That is that okay? And I was like, yeah, it's okay. That's awesome. So I just think that sometimes when we're thinking about the impact of camp, we focus on the camper. And that, of course, is huge and important.
2: Yeah, but
5: and
2: the family side of
5: exactly
2: it.
5: Exactly. Yeah. Is a lot. That's the bigger picture, sure. I think.
2: What's the one that sort of gets neglected, I think, when we don't tell the full story? 706-717-4240 is the number. You guys can make a donation. Again, 100% of your donation is going to go to sending these kids to camp. And Dan and Heather Matthews are with us. Dan, I was talking to you that 44 total camps this summer, over
3: right.
2: 4,000 campers.
3: Yeah, that's 4,000, right about 3,900, 4,000. We'll see where we end up. But, 44 camp sessions. And so each session represents a group of kids with a specific diagnosis that gets a week-long experience. And on top of that, it's 2,700 volunteers. So really, we're talking almost 7,000 people over the course of this 10 weeks. As Heather said, the beauty of this is the counselors, those volunteers, our staff, the people who come and dedicate their time will tell you they leave more impacted than the campers. The campers that come in and just want to be kids and just want to have fun. For us, it's about the joy of childhood. And when campers come here, they find a place of belonging that they just don't get in other places. And, you know, Heather's talking about Mary Catherine. One of the things that really stood out to me about her growing up at camp is she was on a field trip at the aquarium with her school group, and another class came in. And there was one of the kids that used a wheelchair, and Mary Catherine saw the kid, but not the wheelchair. And she interacted with the kid and talked to the kid. And she was probably
5: she was like six. Yeah. Oh, wow. She was little.
3: And that, you know, the mother just like was fawning all over about, you know, my kid gets ignored all the time. And that's what we're trying to do, is change everybody that comes to camp to see and look to the corner so that they can make a difference in outside of camp. You know, it's about taking our camp bubble and the love and the belonging and the joy that happens in our camp bubble and taking it out to the world, because that's how we change the world, right? It's not about, you know, and we talk about camp, it's a fun time, it's a great time, but it's also a vital experience for the kids we serve, especially because they couldn't go to a typical camp. They couldn't go, you know, to the Methodist camp or the Girl Scout camp because they just simply couldn't meet their needs. Where at Camp Twin Lakes, they can have their dialysis right here. They can have their chemotherapy right here.
4: And then get back to the pool.
3: Yeah, exactly. Yeah. Exactly. I had a wonderful friend who is a pediatric oncologist too. He's the one that said, if you know, as an oncologist, your relationship with your patient changes when they see you go down the water slide, you know. And he talks about taking, you know, he had a camper, a patient that was getting chemo in the morning, and he in hospital, he'd go in, check, and then move on to the next patient. But here, he could walk down, and they walked down with a camper with his IV pole down to the fishing dock and fished for an hour before breakfast, you know. And he said, I learned more about that kid and about what he likes and what he doesn't like on that fishing dock while he was getting his chemotherapy than any other time I've ever talked to or worked with a patient. And he said, it makes me a better doctor.
26: Yeah.
3: Because I can look through and see not only the patient, the illness, but see the kid behind it.
4: I want to tell everybody, 706-717-4240. And tell everybody what I have seen here, because the first time I was looking over and I just recognized that roll-up garage door over there.
3: Yeah.
4: That's where we had our first one over
3: exactly.
4: there almost 20 years ago. The first time I was here, I wanted to show that I was respectful and took everybody's condition seriously and all that. And so you come in with a very serious thing. And I was like, oh, they ain't got time for that here.
3: Yeah.
4: This is a happy, energetic,
3: oh my gosh,
4: spilling over the sides place. And it's interesting because you see so many kids with so many different challenges, and that's the attitude the whole week.
3: And that's the beauty of
4: it. You be somber. I ain't got time for
3: you. Yeah, exactly. Yeah. And that's the beauty of it. Even, we serve kids who have lost a parent or a sibling. We serve kids who are in foster care.
4: Incarcerated.
3: Parents are incarcerated. And, it is, people, I get the head tilt when I tell people what I do for a living. They're like, oh, that's so special. And it's like, but when you come to camp, it looks like kids having a ball. And it looks like a typical summer camp.
4: Oh, somebody just scattered out a bucket of kids and
3: exactly.
4: they're everywhere.
3: And they're everywhere and they're doing exactly what they're supposed to be doing. But you pull back the veil and then you see the doctors and you see the nurses and you see the clinicians. And you see
4: the IV on the dock.
3: See the IV on the dock. You see the kid who is in a wheelchair, uses a wheelchair, being lifted up to be able to do the zip line.
4: We talked about that. I'm still not doing the zip line.
6: It's fun.
3: Yeah, it's fun. Yeah,
2: there's a donation out there waiting to get Chuck on the zip line.
3: Exactly.
2: What it is.
3: Exactly.
2: There's a number.
3: Yeah.
2: It is always a great pleasure, Dan, Heather. Finally, thanks for letting Heather come out.
3: Oh, absolutely. She's definitely my better half. For sure.
2: It's one of our favorite things to do all year. We love to see you guys. Thanks
3: for
2: having us.
3: It's our favorite day. Thank you for 13. How many years is it?
2: I think we're going on 2 decades.
3: Yeah, I was
2: going
3: to say.
4: From 790 back in the day. Yeah. I think it's 2006.
3: Yeah, so that's 20. Wow. That's incredible.
2: It's one of our favorite places to visit.
3: And we're still 28.
2: Thanks, Dan and Heather Matthews,
6: absolutely,
2: very much. 706-717-4240 is where you can make your donation. 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Thank you to Taco Mac, Harold Martin Jr., and the great folks over at Taco Mac. One of our favorite spots, a $15,000 donation. So thank them very much. All right, we have a winner in our Hawks experience.
3: Big baller.
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4: It's a bear.
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26: There's still time. Good afternoon. I'm Derek Thomas. First of all, let's catch up on the news today. From baseball, Phillies reliever Brad Keller has a torn UCL and is expected to miss the remainder of the season. Better news locally, as Ronald Acuna Jr. hit a grand slam in his rehab start today. Hoping to be back soon. First, though, Braves open a weekend series taking on the Rangers tomorrow night at Truist Park. And British Open updates brought to you by the fine folks at Georgia's Own Credit Union. Jackson Suber is your leader after day one at Royal Birkdale. If you had to look him up like me, the 26-year-old American leads both Sungjae Im and Daniel Brown by one shot. 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
2: 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Thanks to Kistler Company, Piedmont National, Shake Shack, along with Spawn and Rose for all being a part of the festivities, and our friends at Georgia Sports Autographs, who we could not this without. Georgia Sports Autographs, incredible. Our buddy Sam Mathis and the great folks at Georgia Sports Autographs. The memorabilia we have. You're a memorabilia guy. We'll put this up against anybody in an environment like this.
0: There's like three places. I told someone the other day at the office, I said there's like three places I'll buy an autograph that I did not see it happen, and he's one of them. His inventory is unbelievable.
2: And there's, I'm looking at our tables here. They are dwindling in memorabilia, but there's still some really incredible stuff. I'm looking at some autographed Georgia helmets and footballs.
0: There is a Bobby Cox, again, framed, matted, all that. A picture of Bobby, but the autograph is his signature on a Delta boarding ticket. It looks like from about 1978, 79. And it's a Delta ticket that you had to sign to get on the plane. And so that's the Bobby Cox autograph. So it's just a fantastic piece.
2: So when you do call in the next several moments or check the website, there's still some incredible incentive items available. Again, two ways you can donate. If you're still in the car right now and still an opportunity at 706-717-4240. Again, that's 706-717-4240. I want to thank our friends at Camp Twin Lakes again for having us, our phone bank operators who are incredible, who are here all day, to the volunteers, to everybody else. Thanks to our guy Mike Key, who was awake for most of the event. We appreciate him. Scott McFarlane. Thanks to our digital team, Justin Burney and Lauren and the great folks there.
0: Why you got a speed bag key at the very end?
2: Well,
0: there, right?
2: I mean, I walked in at 1 o'clock and he was like passed out.
0: He was here at like 5 a.m.
2: I understand. It's not like it.
0: I think what happened, he found like the perfect place with a shadow and some AC on him, and he just kind of like...
2: I was told Key went to sleep four different times today. He's taken many a nap, so I'm glad he's awake for the finale. All right, we are going to get a grand total coming up here in a moment to give you guys that. Thanks back in studio to David Holloway. Thanks to Derek Thomas, Brian Gephardt, and again to Ice Cold Stew here for making this all possible. It is a huge undertaking, and our folks do an incredible job, and everybody at Camp Twin Lakes does it as well, and we just get to kind of hang out for 3 or 4 hours. And I want to thank our listeners who every year for this little engine that could, that there's this little radio station who you guys dig very deep into your pockets at a time when I know there's a lot of these type of endeavors. So thank you guys from the bottom of our hearts for making it possible to send a lot of these great kids to camp.
0: And there are also stories we've had over, I mean, so many years now, but stories of either businesses that have got involved on the corporate level because of this radiothon, but then also listeners who have said, gosh, someplace for my child to go or someplace that I can be a counselor. So it's just been a wonderful, wonderful association for so long.
2: It has, and for us for a couple of decades to get a chance to know Dan Matthews and these great folks over here who continue to do not just the great work, but expand. You talked about ending up on the other side of what was a campus that wasn't there before.
0: Yeah, I was at the West Campus today.
2: And made your way back to the East Campus.
0: Oh, no, I did not. I told Scott McFarlane there will be a chalk outline if you make me walk from this side of all the way over where y'all are, so he came and got me.
2: I wondered why I was, as I was walking up, like, you know, a plebeian, and I saw you being...
0: Oh, that's right, on a golf cart.
2: Golf cart. I was like, why is Chuck on a golf cart?
0: Golf cart with a roof.
2: We come to the same place every single year. We parked in the same place every year.
0: I got turned around. I started walking the wrong way.
2: All right. Well, it's, again, it just goes to speak to the job they've done, not only continuing the great effort here, but the expansion of these campgrounds. Again, I've said it before, I just kind of wish we could bring you guys up here to see what they do at Camp Twin Lakes. You'd have a much better idea at about 4:30 or 5 when the mess hall is opening up and you're seeing the kids, you know, in droves going into the mess hall with those big grins on their face. It's every kid from 6 to 16 or anywhere in between going to camp and hanging out with their friends.
0: Yeah, it's a wonderful time up here for not just the week, but as we said, for the parents, for the siblings, et cetera. And so we're up here again today and are about to put the cap on a six right now?
1: We're going to find out with our grand total coming up in just a moment. We'll get to that figure. The Buck Ballou show tonight follows us, by the way, without Buck Ballou, who, again, finishing up his well-deserved vacation that he's off. So I believe Casey Stearns filling the seat for Buck tonight will follow tonight, 6 to 8, here on The Fan, the 680 The Fan mobile app, and again on the 680 The Fan YouTube channel. Now, tomorrow, we get back to regularly scheduled programming. We'll have Braves second half action to look forward to. Braves and Rangers tomorrow night.
0: First place Rangers.
1: And the first place Braves in a matchup of, yes, they're like two games over 500.
0: Yeah, they are.
1: I don't know if that really counts. Chris Sale gets the ball tomorrow night for the Braves in game one after the break. Remember, we'll have your 680 game day, Ford leadoff show, and countdown to first pitch tomorrow night at 7:15. And then Owen Murphy, the Rook, gets a chance on Saturday in game two to do his job.
0: We got some last minute green sheets.
1: Oh, wow. Hold on. That's not right. Somebody, is this true? We just had a $10,000 donation from somebody named Anonymous. Must be somebody from somewhere across the pond. Anonymous, thank you so much to them. They wanted to honor Evan Strange, also David Schulberg, Winifred Westbrook, and the Dickey family. So that's very kind as well. All right, we're not going anywhere. You can kill the music until we get a grand total. Casey Stearns is going to have to park it.
0: Oh, yeah. We just bumped the total here. Yeah, we're taking full credit of all this.
1: We're taking every last-minute donation we can before we get the grand total, so hold off on the music.
0: We'll not have Casey Stearns going. Oh, yeah. And then when I took over at 6, the donations really rolled in.
1: No, Casey Stearns will not jump in on our moment here in the last couple of minutes here of our Radiothon. So we'll get to him coming up in just a couple of moments. Again, we will keep 680thefan.com/camp. That's where you're going to go to make your donation. That'll stay up tonight and hopefully throughout the weekend. So if you want to try to jump on there later this evening or tomorrow over the weekend, you can see some of the incentive items that are still remaining. And believe it or not, there's still some pretty good ones, from some of the restaurant giveaways to the overnight hotel stays, bunch of memorabilia, concert tickets, and more. That's available for you too.
0: Yeah, whatever it is, whatever angle you want to help out, and that's awesome. You can be anonymous as well. You can get a tax deduction. You can also get like a restaurant gift card, as you said. The interesting thing, if you want to know how attractive these are, you can go on there, and Taco Mac's one of them. There are a couple of other restaurants. Matt, Taco Mac will use them. There were a bunch of $25 gift cards.
1: They are.
0: Then there were a bunch of $50 gift cards.
1: Yep.
0: And then were a few $75 and $100. The more the value of the gift cards, those were all gone first.
1: Yes.
0: So that lets you know what's a good deal, so go get you some of the 25s as well.
1: But there's a bunch of other restaurants I should mention in there, too. And I did see still a couple of 680 The Fan show visits, Chuck and Chernoff show visits. There was also some Atlanta Braves ticket giveaway or ticket opportunities there as well. All right, so now I'm being told there's still more coming in at this very moment. But in the meantime, let's have a drum roll. As of this very moment,
4: joy to the world.
1: Our grand total, $157,534, with more to come. That means we're going to send 157 campers to a full camping experience.
0: Strong.
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1: 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Again, 770-717-4240. Thank you guys very much. 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Again, 680thefan.com/camp. We'll stay up as well. We're back tomorrow at 2. Have a great Thursday evening. Thank you guys again. Good night now.

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10: Men, in our day, we need a resurgence of the spirit of our grandfathers. 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
14: Drive, 2 hours full, taking you up till 8. The Buck Ballew Show, Casey Stern here with you for 2 hours full. In lieu of Buck, we've got a lot to get into. We'll hammer into the second half. Thank God the All-Star break is over, the All-Star game, and the home run derby somewhere between abhorrent, decrepit, and atrocious, but it's over. We'll get into it a little bit. We'll look forward a heck of a lot. Braves, which half of the first half do you believe? How about all the injuries? We'll get into the second half. What should they do at the trade deadline this year? Remember, not the 31st of July, but August 3rd, and we'll get some help delving into that. I will give you the way I look at, after covering MLB 20 years, how teams should look at the deadline and what the Braves should ultimately do, and we've got some help. Steve Phillips going to join me this hour. Of course, MLB Network, MLB Network Radio. CJ Nikowski, voice of the Braves, will join us in hour two. We've got a lot to cover on this program. We'll mix in some World Cup. We'll also get into the Falcons, and we'll look ahead to SEC Media Day coming up just days away as well, and where the Dogs fit into all of that heading in for Gunnar and company this season as Kirby's crew gets ready to try and go ahead and finish the thing this time around. We, as we get started, give you this, and that is the fact that when you think about, as a baseball fan, what it used to be like years ago. Years ago, you would sit and you would get excited about the All-Star break. You'd actually get pumped up. I mean, comparably to the way the Pro Bowl used to run and the NBA, which has been a joke forever. I mean, basically, Jeff Carter on the other side of the glass and myself might as well be in the dunk contest. And I'm not very tall, newsflash, because of how disgraceful that whole thing is. You know, baseball used to bring us, and it would bring not only the diehards in, but bring the casuals in. So you weren't just thinking, even if you're excited, your team's good. Even if you're sitting there and thinking, you know, geez, I don't want to watch my team. There was something in the middle for everybody. It was that All-Star break that would give you the feels. You wait and you turn up the volume on your TV to hear your player's name introduced and hope that Philly fans, in this case, as of a couple of days ago, don't boo him. That was a thing. Those days are gone. If we're being fair, the All-Star break was so bad that I don't think it can come quick enough, not only for Braves fans who are looking forward to a second half just to kind of take the taste of June into early July and put it to the side and take it out back, but really for everybody because it was just so abysmal. I mean, I don't know, Jeff, you watched this, but I sat and after covering it, I was at 15 of these. I know it's from the couch and TV, so maybe a little bit of a different vantage point than the hubbub, and you get the pomp and circumstance, and yeah, you know, you want to have the players sign the Declaration of Independence or whatever the heck they were doing when they got introduced, for those who did not see that, with your fountain pens, if that excited you. I mean, we compare it to last year where you got the moment with the Hank tribute and everything that went on here. I mean, it was just terrible. Kyle Schwarber tried to save a home run derby that always feels long, but you know it's bad when you're wishing Chris Berman was back doing it. There were people all over Twitter saying that. You know it's bad when you're sitting there thinking, please get Will Ferrell, who I love, off my screen, for those who didn't watch that, as he and Luke Wilson opened the home run derby to complete displeasure by everybody, because I don't think, written or not, they told one joke that was funny. What wasn't funny was the fact that the All-Star game, you know, it's one thing to get a shutout and be able to say, well, geez, you know, you got all these All-Stars. What an unbelievable National League lineup. And you can't say that this year because half the All-Stars didn't play, didn't want to play. The pitchers who pitched on Sunday use it as an excuse. The organizations use it as an excuse because they want to protect their investments, don't want to see guys like Junior Caminero get hit by a pitch and get hurt. So I understand. I don't blame them to an extent. But for those who even played, even a shutout was not necessarily epic proportions. One starter, 10 relievers. I don't know if anybody saw this stat, but in a world where today, in this day and age in baseball, we count the tremendous amount of pitches that are over 100 miles an hour, that didn't used to be a thing. When I grew up and I'm sitting there in the 80s and watching Clemens and Doc Gooden, and they're throwing mid-90s.

How about you? And most of them weren't even closers. Like, Michael Wacha's family was watching this, wondering what the heck he's doing pitching in the All-Star game. Glad you made it. Congrats to the Kansas City Royals, who, by the way, are 38-59. But this was bad. So let's wash it off. Get the holy water. Everybody go ahead. Get verklempt about the second half. Because if you're a Braves fan, there's a lot to discuss. A heck of a lot. And it centers around the unknown and around confusion and around not really being sure if you should look glass half empty or glass half full. Let's go glass half full. I'm feeling positive. We're going to talk later in the show about Christmas in July coming to Truist Park. So I feel like I'm in the holiday season. Let's gift give. If you think about glass half full, you think about the fact that regardless of the way they played the last 5-6 weeks, how atrocious the offense has been, and all of the injuries, you're still 15 games up and over 500, two in front of the Phillies, who just lost Brad Keller for the year, and now have even more to do in their bullpen and overall in their roster to push in the second half for Dave Dombrowski and company. We'll get into that. But with all of that and losing Ronald Acuna, who congrats to every Braves fan who is taking deep breaths every time they see anything from Acuna, hoping he can get back on the field and play and be healthy the rest of the season on his grand slam as he kind of gets up and ready in his rehab stint to come back at some point soon. But you look at all those things and you feel pretty good. You know, let's not forget this season began with who the heck is going to start for this team. How are they going to live with all the injuries that they had? We don't have a rotation. We're not sure whether or not we can go deep in it. And by the way, a lot of that played in June into July. We saw it, but we started the season wondering how the Braves were even going to be competitive with all of that and all of those questions. Even Chris Sale, you're sitting there and you're waiting for the other shoe to drop. What an amazing deal it's been. And what a coup from Alex Anthopoulos, and how amazing Sale has been. Again, an all-star, a Cy Young, all these things. But we know he's had injury concerns, and you just wait for the next time he dives for a ball, like happened last year in the middle of that series against the Mets when it looked like they were trying to make a season out of it early in the second half. But everything seemed to kind of, as they said in The Simpsons, for those of you old enough, come up Milhouse for the Braves in the first half of the first half. So glass half full, good. Still second half to go. Alex Anthopoulos has a lot to work with in terms of this prospect pool comparatively to other years. The Braves have guys coming back from injury. We mentioned Acuna, but he's obviously not alone. And it seems like a team that could strengthen, and you hope that the break helped for some of the offensive struggles. There's your glass half full. Let's go empty. And I would say empty slash a little touch of realism. That is the fact that this team played and outkicked its coverage and out of its skis and was blasting a division that was playing terribly at first. The Phillies got off to a miserable start, fired their manager, Rob Thompson, put in Don Mattingly. The Mets are, I mean, forget abysmal. I mean, you know, thank God for New Yorkers like me that the Knicks exist. Otherwise, everybody would be driven to drinking or therapy or perhaps both at the same time watching this baseball team. Things started out great, but then the other shoe dropped. And we realize when you look at this offense that it's not very balanced. And you realize that despite the injuries, that way too much was being put on Ronald Acuna. And often that happens with stars, but we did not think that other stars would deplete the way Austin Riley has now 5 consecutive seasons in a row. Saw a stat yesterday. He's the only player under a certain age, I can't remember what age it is, but as young as he is, that has seen his OPS deplete the way it has 5 consecutive years in a row. And had it not be related to age, because that happens, obviously, if you're talking about 34, 35, 36, 37, 38, it's happened to a lot of players. It doesn't happen in his age bracket after the contract that he was given him. We all love Austin Riley and want him to do well, but at some point, you got to sit there and wonder, is this the version you have? And when you look at offensively what the Braves haven't done, you have to have concerns. You've got to be worried. Have to be. You know, you've got slumps from pretty much everybody at points in the first half. You have no idea what's going on. You mix and match, and you know, thank God they've been able to do it at shortstop. And the defense has really carried them overall. If you look at all the Braves' numbers across the board, their defense
has helped them to protect some of these issues, including the fact that the starters haven't gone deep, including the fact that the offense

0: OPS 213, 270, 329 with a 599 OPS over a 30-game span in the second half of the first half. That you've been able to rely on the bullpen the way you have. But with the way the Phillies have played, and if you look at momentum, who, as they said in the movie Little Giants, has changed its address, in Atlanta, we might have a problem. So glass half full, glass half empty. You want to jump in, where do you sit, and how do you look at the second half? Want to hear from you, 404-231-1680, 404-231-1680. You could jump in and get on. Steve Phillips to join in a few. I want to get your thoughts as well. Here's Greg in Canton. Greg, go right ahead. Hop on 680 The Fan. How are you, sir?
1: Hey, man. Great topic to start off tonight. There's a guy I have wanted for a number of years. He's available right now. Luis Arias.
0: Love Luis Arias. Here's the problem, and here's a guy that I appreciate, Greg, who has gotten on base, and when you talk about the issues the Braves have had offensively, he's a cure for a lot of teams. Arias is, you know, when you get past the Tarik Skubals and you start looking at position players, he's going to be one of the highest sought after. He's absolutely going to be dealt. We know that. But, you know, where does he positionally fit on your baseball team is a question. Playing second, wants to continue to play there. You know, you've got an all-star who plays in that position. Where does he fit is going to be one of the questions. In terms of a lineup, absolutely no question that he fits the Braves. Do I put him on a priority list if I'm Atlanta? No. I gotta go and I gotta improve this pitching and the starting pitching. Because even though I'm sitting there and I'm waiting, right? For, you know, X, Y, and Z and everybody else, and we can name all the names to come back from injuries from the Striders all on down. I've got to find a way to get some innings because the bullpen has done too good a job for me to sit there and, if I'm Alex Anthopoulos, look at this in a lens and say that in August, it's worn itself out completely, and now I don't have what I had. You know, you've already got Suarez has been on the shelf, but think about the amount of guys who have come in and done the job, but how long can they sit there and hold that staff outside of Sale, really, right, on their shoulders? Got to think pitching first. Arias, though, a fit for everybody. I mean, this is a guy, gets on base, gets hits, all the things that nobody seemed to care about during the era where we were worried about loopy swings, and now everybody's going back to. But absolutely, this is a guy offensively, at least on that side, that would fit. Could he be in the cards for the Braves? What about the Cards, all the other teams in the National League? How do the Phillies react to the Keller loss? We've got all of that and more. Steve Phillips, who's been in that seat as a GM for years, and now is on MLB Network and MLB Network Radio, will join us to discuss on the other side.
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4: Joint pain is awful when you're the person who is fighting through it, but I'm betting you're not the only one affected by it. Maybe you love someone who struggles with joint pain. You see it. You see what they don't say, what they've slowly stopped doing. It's July. The days are long. 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
12: Braves are off today. They will be back in action for the second half of the season tomorrow. They will take on the Texas Rangers. Chris Sale getting the start in Game 1. Rangers have yet to determine a starter on their end. First pitch set for 7:15 tomorrow night. The New Orleans Saints have signed Alvin Kamara. He's agreed to a $6 million deal with chance for $8.5 million with incentives. 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Currently, Jackson Super takes the lead at 5 under par. Daniel Brown and Sanjay M follow him at 4 under par, tied for second place. 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
0: We continue with you here on 680 The Fan. Roll it until 8 in for Buck. Casey Stern here with you, 404-231-1680. You want to chime in? We got a lot to get to. We'll get into the World Cup. But we're delving deep into the second half because the All-Star break is gone and the Braves return tomorrow. Mets and Phillies are actually already underway to begin the second half for Major League Baseball. And here to talk about that for a few. Always a pleasure to chat with him. You can find him on MLB Network as well as MLB Network Radio on the leadoff spot all week long. Steve Phillips, kind enough for spend a few with us. Stevie, appreciate you, sir. How are you? Sorry about that, Steve. How are you, sir?
14: I'm doing great. Always good to talk to you, Casey.
0: You as well, my friend. So I got to ask you this because I want to delve into deadline mostly. The All-Star game and the festivities, we've been doing this a long time. Was that many of these with you? Maybe it's the vantage point that I had sitting on the couch watching it, but watching 10 relievers pitch, watching 100-mile-an-hour pitch the entire time in the All-Star game, seeing kind of nondescript guys left and right, it left a sour taste in my mouth. Give me kind of from your vantage point, how do you feel that the All-Star festivities went off for Major League Baseball last couple of days?
14: Yeah, it's so funny. Like, I was on and talking to a number of people about it, and many of them feel the same way you did. I just loved it. I thought the Home Run Derby, I liked the new format. I love the story and Jordan Walker's story and the turnaround for him and the shots of his parents. And, you know, I know there were a lot of different voices and you know, I think that some people get worked up to have Barry Bonds on there talking, but there's something about it. Like, I'm curious what he wanted to say. Like, I mean, I understand that there's a scandal around it, but I'm curious what he was going to say about things. So, you know, I like the fans. The Phillies fans don't ever disappoint. And, you know, for the game itself, you know, I mean, it was just, there's just such great pitching in baseball today. And, you know, you would have thought that the offenses would have gone out there and gotten it done, but it's amazing where pitching is gone, even if you're not a flamethrower. And look, I mean, you know, only one 100-mile-per-hour pitch is like, I mean, I hear myself saying it. When I was a GM, the average fastball was 90 miles per hour. Now it's 95, 96.
0: Right.
14: I mean, the game's changed. So 98 doesn't do much for us now. And before, it was like, this guy's throwing BBs out there. So I don't know. I loved it. I loved miking up the players. I like hearing them talk, getting to know them. Even the quiet, shy guys like Dylan Cease didn't have a lot to say, but he was calling his pitches. We heard Shea Longoliers grunt a couple times behind home plate with his microphone. But Schwarber with it coming out of his ear and his playfulness. Like, I just, Harper and the response to the Kate Smith pitch, I loved it. I don't know. I love the All-Star Game event. I feel very grateful every time I was on the field for it. I'm just amazed at the quality of talent. And when stars are amazed by other stars, that always hits me because I think, well, they're probably not that dumbfounded by what guys are doing like we are, but they are. Like, they actually are shocked by what some players can do. I enjoyed it. But I'm really excited for the second half, too.
0: We're talking to Steve Phillips joining us here at 680 The Fan of Thursday night. I got to, before I get to the deadline, hit this because you mentioned players being happy. They're not going to be as happy in December of 2026, I have a feeling. I know there were a lot of comments on both sides when interviewed about, you know, the idea of the proposal with the salary cap. And, you know, you and I worked together dealing with the lockout, obviously, in 2021, which was, 90-plus days or whatever it was. And, you know, I always felt like back then, if you didn't have kind of COVID in the midst and maybe a little bit extra pressure to kind of get back on the field because both sides pointing at each other about being too greedy, maybe that lasts longer. This one seems to have no chance to have any recourse. Tell me if I'm wrong. Am I just looking at it pessimistically, or are we in for a long lockout and perhaps some issues heading into next season?
14: Yeah, I mean, we know there's going to be a lockout. It's the right thing to do when you don't have a labor agreement because you don't want lawsuits with guys get hurt while working on your facility when they didn't have a working agreement. So there's, you know, that's somewhat standard. I think we're not going to miss games. I think we're going to get a full season, and I understand the rhetoric. And look, both sides made proposals that were kind of absurd, but that's what you do. You ask for and shoot for as many extreme things as you can, and then you start to give stuff back And every time you have more things to give, you get more because you're okay, I want this, and I'm going to give you this back. Well, I didn't really want that in the first place, but I'm going to give it back to you. So I think this is the normal course of saber rattling. But I react emotionally when I hear it. I get scared that it could be bad. But, you know, then when I heard both Rob Manfred and Bruce Meyer-Denovich say, at some point we're going to make a deal. And they will. Now, you know, the at some point is the wild card in all of it. But I have hope that cooler minds will prevail and that everybody understands we need to play and to get games in and not lose the fan base that we've built up so much integrity with the fans over time. And the new rule changes and attendance numbers and ratings and such. And so I have a feeling that in the end we'll get this deal done.
0: Talking to Steve Phillips, you talk about negotiations. Obviously, we're dealing with a lot of that now, Steve, next 2-3 weeks, not the 31st of July. Now we're going to August 3rd. And already it's like every day there's going to be something that impacts the way you look at kind of the landscape. Today happens to be Brad Keller torn UCL, right? So even more for the Phillies to do. Relief markets are always going to be a point of big contention and a lot of teams looking to maximize what they have in terms of value. When you look at kind of the relief market, and we can start there for this trade deadline, is that going to be where we see the most movement here over the next 2-3 weeks?
14: Yeah, generally it is. I mean, I think there was one trade deadline with 29 right-handed relievers got traded. You know, it's the area where you can most easily make a deal just because the price isn't that significant for a reliever. And so, you know, you're going to find a pathway to be able to get a guy that you want. But, you know, I think that the question is going to be, what's the supply going to be? Because I honestly don't know. Like, we don't know. All those teams that are within 3.5 games, that means 12 American League teams are within 3.5 games of a playoff spot. You know, the next 2 weeks are going to dictate, are teams really buyers or sellers, or are they standing pat? And what we might end up seeing is contender trade with contender to address needs if there aren't enough sellers among those teams that, you know, are just not going to make the playoffs or don't even have a thought of making the playoffs.
0: Clearly the Braves a buyer. I want to get to them in a second, but let me feed off what you just said in terms of teams kind of sort of close enough. Yeah, you look, the Tigers are 8 games under 500. They you know, came out like hotcakes end of June into July, win 7 out of 8. And, you know, everybody's sitting there and looking at that 3.5 out of a wild card, but they haven't been very good. And they've got pretty much no chance to zero or less than zero chance to keep Skubal. Why wouldn't they move him? I mean, give me some sort of sales pitch, Steve, as to what they need to do on the field to the next 2-3 weeks to have it even be close to worth thinking about not moving Skubal here at this deadline.
14: Yeah. So they're 3.5 games out of the third wild card spot, which doesn't sound that bad.
0: Yeah.
14: Now, they're 8 games under, like you said. There are 11 teams in front of them, like you said. But they also have the best record in the American League since June 1st. And they believe they're playing better baseball, like with the team they thought they would be. And, you know, if they get within 2 games, which isn't that far-fetched, of the playoff spot, don't they have to go for it? I mean, even if they're not going to win a World Series, and I don't think they are, they kind of could have made that assessment in December and January. They didn't add anything to their offense. And so, you know, they are kind of who they are, which is the team that last year, you know, fought their way into the playoffs and struggled to get there because of the fade and lost the division. And then they came back and actually, you know, advance a round. So the other part of this is it's not just Skubal, because if you decide to trade Skubal, you're going to trade Casey Mize. Casey Mize is going to get a really nice return. He's an all-star pitcher. He's a good pitcher. And he's a free agent after this season. Then Kenley Jansen, then Gleyber Torres. And so, you know, that's 10, 11 prospects. So I look at it, it doesn't make sense to keep him. But if you're a couple games out, you already made that decision that you were going to go for it. And so I expect that they keep them. If they get within a couple games of the wild card spot, I don't think they trade them. I think they go for it. Now, the interesting thing is if the CBA becomes what the owners proposed, the Tigers have as much a chance of re-signing Skubal as anybody, because the maximum contract could be 6 years, $265 million. They could pay that. I mean, if anybody could pay that at that point, you could have one guy like that on your team if you're the Tigers. And so, you know, it will change the dynamic of whether they can get him. Now, they should probably still trade him and then try to re-sign him. I don't think the 6 years, 256, which is supposed to be the maximum contract anybody can sign under that proposal that Major League Baseball made, I don't think that's going to end up flying by any means. But I think that depending upon how if there is a salary cap at all or a soft cap and floor and there's huge penalties on it, maybe it does give the Tigers a fighter's chance to get Scooble in the long run.
0: Let me go Braves before I let you run. First half of two halves already, right? We saw the way they jump out of the gates. Supposed to be all these pitching issues. Everybody seems to step up. Bullpen holds on great. They get some offensive stardom and from places they didn't expect. And then all of a sudden, it was a lot of last year. Injuries all over the place. Not enough pitching depth. Too much taxing on the bullpen. Which half of the first half do you believe? And how do you think Alex approaches this thing here over the next 2-3 weeks?
14: Well, I tell you what, it is going to be interesting to see. I think that they are probably somewhere in between the two teams. Acuna is an important factor to get, you know, him regularly in the lineup. It just changes everything. It's amazing to me that where they are with their starting pitching. I mean, in spring training, I remember talking to Alex Anthopoulos, and they lost Schwellenbach and Waldrip, and I'm like, Giolito's out there. You got to go out and get a starter, don't you? He goes, no, we like our starting pitching. I'm like, okay. I mean, you think you have more depth than I do. And he was right for the first part of the season, and then, you know, it started to whittle down a little bit more on him. I think they get in on a starter, and I think they probably further fortify their bullpen. But they just need their really good players to stay healthy and play well. I think they're the best team in this division. The Phillies are pretty good. They're playing their best baseball. And I like Lizardo, Sanchez, and Wheeler at the front of that rotation better than I like the front end of the Braves rotation. But I like the Braves bullpen better than I like the Phillies bullpen. And I like the length and depth of the lineup for the Braves on paper better than I like the Phillies. But the Phillies, you know, they're hot and cold. I mean, they can if everybody's swinging it, and Bohm and Stott and those guys are performing, they can score some runs. So I think those two are the class, obviously, of the East, the Dodgers in the West, and the Brewers in the Central. I think it's going to be a great race to the end with the Phillies and Braves, though. And I think a general manager might decide who wins the division, either Dave Dombrowski or Alex Anthopoulos.
0: I love that. Always fun. It's going to be a race to the stretch, and like every deadline, people will say it'll be a dud, and then we'll have seemingly lots of deals and a lot of players changing addresses come August 3rd and between now and then. Steve, appreciate the time. Be well. Enjoy the rest of your evening, sir.
14: Okay, Casey, you got it, buddy.
0: All right, there he is, Steve Phillips, kind enough to join us, catch him on MLB Network, and then all week long he's on the leadoff spot, my former home on MLB Network Radio, Monday through Friday in the mornings. He talked about the deadline, and that is where we'll go next. The Braves, seemingly a large part of the issue of the players who have been on the field and healthy over the last 6-7 weeks has been offense. They haven't hit. It's made it harder, even though we know the pitchers haven't gone deep enough and the bullpen's been taxed. All those things, you'd have more W's if you had more in the hit column, and the Braves have not. However, they may have to use whatever resources that Alex decides to deploy to bring in pitching only, as Steve just discussed. What do you think they should do? If you had Alex on speed dial, where are you telling them to go at 404-231-1680? We'll come back with the Braves on the deadline and what we should expect and what you should want for your teams pushing the pedal between now and August 3rd. It's next.
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1: 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The Braves are off tonight, but they are back at it tomorrow for the second half of the season, kicking off a three-game series against the Texas Rangers. Chris Sale gets to start in Game 1. The Rangers have not determined a starter yet. First pitch set for 7:15 from Truist Park tomorrow night. The New Orleans Saints have signed Alvin Kamara to a $6 million deal. He'll also get a chance to get $8.5 million deals with incentives. Our Open Championship leaderboards brought to you by Georgia's own credit union. Currently, Jackson Super takes the lead at 5 under par. Daniel Brown and Sungjae Im follow him at 4 under par, tied for second place. We are your home of the Braves. 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
0: Thursday night, Stern in with you till 8. We got a lot still to come. Second hour, we'll get a chance to hear from Jeffrey Schmidt from the Atlanta Braves, talking about something going on at Truist that you need to be here for when the second half opens up. That coming up tomorrow night against the Texas Rangers. And we'll get into the Braves and delve deeper. C.J. Nikowski will join us on the Voices of the Braves. Also, we'll talk a lot of World Cup. We'll get into some Falcons. We'll talk some Georgia football. We're going to head to the SEC Media Day. A lot to cover. You can jump in if you'd like. Again, got Alex on speed dial. Where are you going at 404-231-1680? The Braves, tale of two halves. We talked about that a lot here in the first hour. We know that they will be somewhat aggressive to add. The question is, to Steve's point, will they be as aggressive as maybe a Dave Dombrowski and a Phillies team will be? Will Alex be a little bit more stealth and try and make moves to help the team without giving up a ton of resources? And delving into a prospect pool that is better slated now for the Braves to make moves than it's been in a while. One thing is for sure, and I've seen this play out in covering baseball over the years, and that is, if you have a chance to win and you don't do something about it, you will regret it. And I want to talk about the if you cans and if you can't. Let's start with if you can. Let's be positive. If there are Orioles fans that you know that are cousins, friends, neighbors, somebody you FaceTime, Facebook, Instagram, perhaps you're sitting there on Snapchat with them, maybe they're your better half, I want you to hug all those humans. Because that team is sitting under 500, 11.5 out of first, and even though they're in a wild card race, and even though they look good before the break, they're not very good. But they were great for a 2 to 3 year span. And you know what they did when they got to the deadline to go and push that pedal? They did nothing. Do you know who they added to go and make sure that they won divisions against the Yankees, that if they were going to win a division, they went deeper into a wide-open American League? They did absolutely nothing. They added absolutely no one. They built the team over years, built all the Gunnar Hendersons and the prospects you could want, including the draft picks like the Holidays, and go left and right across the board. And then when it took that courage to go ahead and push that pedal and to care more about taking a chance now to win for your fan base than caring about years of control for prospects and changing the idea and the mindset of money that is overarching into money that you can make by winning now, they did nothing. And don't give me small market, big market, whatever market. We know Atlanta's played luxury tax out the wazoo, been up near the top. They don't get the credit for it. No, they're not the Dodgers or the Mets. They don't need to be. They have always and certainly have done enough to spend some money. But you can go all the way down to the Kansas City Royals, the 2 years they were sitting there. If you go back in 2014 and 15, trading three controllable left-handers to rent a Johnny Cueto to go to a World Series, or the Cleveland Indians at the time, now Guardians, but they were the Indians then, so no fam, no faux pas. Just talking about history. But that year that they sat there and went all the way with the rain and the Cubs and all of that, you could argue Andrew Miller was their best player down the stretch, and they went and they traded their best controllable arm to go rent him, and he wasn't even their closer. So teams have done it before and had success, but the teams who don't always kick themselves. If you can and you have a chance, you should. But for the same reason that we sit there and we have owners wanting a salary cap and all of the different machinations of all the issues that Rob Manfred has been a part of, which are all because of the in cahoots nature of everything that he's done over the last couple of decades with those owners, everything is always about money and most of the time about saving it. It's one of the reasons why, even though my whole family are Yankee fans except me and I have no love for them, I have quite the opposite. I always respected George Steinbrenner growing up because that guy would put out ads in the paper apologizing to his fan base and put his own money into that fan base winning. Those are the owners that you want. They don't exist all the time in Major League Baseball. If you're a fan of a team that can and has a chance to win, you should. But then there's the other side, and that is the if you can't. And let's get into the guy who certainly can make a lot of money after this season should he stay healthy and will be dealt between now and the deadline. And I say will, not should, not might, but will, and that's Tarik Skubal. Because the Tigers are not going to make the mistake that so many others have. Yeah, they've had a great record since the beginning of June. They're 8 games under .500. They're 3.5 out of a wild card, and that would be the last wild card spot. This is a team that's looking up 3.5 game at the Minnesota Twins. This is a team that is worse than the Orioles team I just got on here and pretty much peed on. Same team. And you're talking about a guy who is a perennial Cy Young candidate slash winner if he's healthy year after year, getting ready to get paid big bucks that they can't pay because we all know that no cap is coming, which means he's getting an obscene amount of money from whether it's a desperate Met team coming off of this year or the Dodgers who seem to have money in bunches out of who knows what holes that they can find under anybody's house. They seem to have some other vault somewhere. Or a Yankees or whoever, roll up all of the usual suspects, and you know he's going to one of them. He's not going to be a Tiger. When you close your eyes and you dream of what's the league going to look like 4 years from now, no Tiger fan thinks Skubal's wearing their jersey. Nobody. When you can't, you have to sell. And what happens is that teams get into a jam. And I remember spending years covering baseball, talking to GM after GM, and some of them open and honestly on air and some of them off the air, more honest, about the fact that they were worried about the message it sends to the fans and about people not coming to the ballpark the second half of the year. They were worried about losing that money. I remember having Jack Cerencik, once a GM of the Seattle Mariners, tell me he didn't want to trade Raul Ibanez, who was like 170 years old, at a deadline as a rental because he was worried how the fans would react to that. And I give you the greatest case I've seen. And I spent 20 years on a daily basis covering this game, and that is Shohei Ohtani with the Angels. We could talk about Artie Moreno as one of the worst owners that literally has ever lived, and we could go on and we could do a telethon and re-rack it all and have donations the whole time through to try and give them to Angel fans who have had to suffer through all of his ails and all of his mishaps. But I bring you to the worst trade deadline handling that literally has ever happened from any team. And you could give me all the bad trades. I can tell you about my childhood hearing about everybody talking about Nolan Ryan and, you know, watching him and then saying, wait, he was on the Mets once? What? We talk about every bad trade you want. Worst deadline that has ever occurred is the one where Shohei Ohtani was kept when nobody in their right mind thought he was coming back to the Angels, including Ohtani, his family, his agent, even the guy he was going ahead and having cahoots with, who may or may he not have known about what was going on, the one who's in prison. That year, the Angels went on a little bit of a run. If you remember, they were supposed to trade Ohtani. He was the darling. He was the talk on every talk radio station ever. And I spent every day, I remember spending an entire All-Star break, all that everybody talked about at the All-Star, where was he going to go? And he went nowhere because the Angels started playing better. They were under 500, but they had won 6 out of 7, people, in a span in July. And Artie Moreno came out and said, we're not moving them. In not perhaps, but literally the dumbest move that has ever been made in Major League Baseball at a trade deadline, in my opinion. Certainly since I've been alive or covering it. And I'm 47 and did this for 20 years in baseball. Never seen anything like it. Now, I'm not trying to compare Tariq Skubal to Ohtani in terms of the fact that we know Skubal does not play every day as a DH, and we know he can't hit. But when you have a clear-cut guy that you know you could go ahead and get an absolute haul for, that you know you have no chance to bring back, and you go ahead and you keep said player because you're afraid to tell the fans that you are smart, you're afraid to tell the fans that you're honestly looking at it the same way they are, you're afraid to tell the fans that no, you're not delusional, you're afraid to tell them what? That you're actually doing the right thing. That's what the Angels did. They kept Ohtani, and 2 weeks later, he got hurt and was out for the rest of the season. They not only didn't make the playoffs, finished more than 10 games under 500, and Ohtani left, and the Angels got nothing except all the years that they've had from that Trout contract. And I love Mike Trout, and we all wish he was healthy the whole time through, but we know that the case has been, and we know where the Angels are. They're still going back to 2014 when they won 98 games, and the Royals took them out 1-2-3 in a sweep, and they went home, and they've done jack, and you know what comes with it since. The Tigers will not make that mistake. Skubal will be moved. If you're a Braves fan, are you really willing to enter that fray for a guy you likely probably not going to sign? I don't know if that's how high you want to aim, but we're going to find out what direction you want to go, because on the other side, we'll come back and we'll turn it over to you at 404-231-1680. Also, we got Jeffrey Schmidt who will join us from the Braves on what's taking place at Truist this weekend. CJ Nikowski, so a lot of Braves love. Got some World Cup, some Falcons, some UGA mixed in. All right here, another hour still to go. 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
0: I mean, you might wonder if I've lost my mind. The answer is yes, but not related to Christmas music being played. Perhaps tonight, while the Braves are not on, you should be viewing Home Alone or A Christmas Story, if that's your thing. It's not really mine, to be honest. Christmas Vacation, more kind of up my alley. Because at Truist Park tomorrow, it is Christmas in July. And Jeffrey Schmidt, kind enough to join us here for a couple minutes from the Braves marketing department to discuss all the festivities coming up here at Truist as the Braves begin the second half. Jeffrey, Casey Stern here at 680. How are you, sir?
10: Hey, Casey, I'm great. Yourself?
0: I'm doing great. So when I hear Christmas, I think joy. I think surprises. I think gift giving. I think family. These are all things Braves fans want to be feeling as they look ahead to hopefully more wins to start the second half than they ended the first half with. So give me a breakdown and let the fans know who are listening what to expect here at Truist this weekend.
10: Well, listen, I first off, I do appreciate the music. That was a great segue. No, we are so pumped. You know, obviously the race in our NL East is a little tight right now, as we expected as we went into the year, right? But the Braves have had a great first half of the season. We're excited to get into the second half. And the gift that we're giving to fans is that, again, it's a Friday night at the ballpark. And this year, our Friday nights have had themes. So this Friday, it is Christmas in July at the ballpark. And as you know, as our fans listening know, when you come here, you want to come to the Battery Atlanta early because we're going to have some holiday festivities for everyone, including the big man himself. Santa Claus is coming, although he told me it was a little warm, so I think he's going to dress in his kind of summer attire, whatever that might mean.
0: Hopefully not Speedos. We're talking about a PG-related Santa.
10: I'm pretty sure he's got at least shorts and sandals
0: right.
10: on.
0: Yeah, he's got sunscreen on. Go ahead.
10: Yeah, absolutely. But no, you know, we want fans to come out early. Look, bring your holiday attire. You know, we know everyone's in their closet. You got some accessories. Maybe you got not an ugly sweater. It's probably too warm for that. But maybe you got the ugly holiday T-shirt available or the Santa cap. So come in your festive gear. In the Battery, we're going to be having snow flurries in the plaza every 20 minutes starting at 5 o'clock. Santa is going to be out there from 5:30 to 6:30 with Mrs. Claus, but we're also going to have live entertainment, all kinds of different activities, our holiday DJ. But then once you get inside the ballpark, go over to Children's Healthcare of Atlanta Park, because we got some great stuff for the kiddos over there too. You can write your letters for Santa early over there, but we've got free holiday ornaments, and since it's summer, it'll be sand ornaments that we're doing over there, so you can do like a sand art ornament. All that's free while supplies last for kids. Blooper's getting into the theme. He's dressing up as Blooper Claus. I think he's over in his clubhouse right now, actually decorating for tomorrow. He's excited. He's back from the All-Star game up in Philly, where he was really greeted warmly, just like all of our Atlanta Braves from the Philly faithful. But he's here ready to go. It's going to be a great day. And then, of course, we also want fans to come and give back to our community, too. We got something pretty special working with the Empty Stocking Fund. We're doing a back-to-school drive.
0: I love that. And I love all the things that are dedicated towards the kids. As we're chatting with Jeffrey Schmidt, joining us from the Braves Marketing Department, another couple minutes to talk about Christmas in July, which will be the stage for the Braves and the Rangers coming up here this weekend at Truist. But all the things for the kids, to me, really is kind of stand out, Jeffrey, when you think about, you know, not only having, you know, Blooper involved, but you talk about, you know, the Christmas list and getting those early. It's such a family-oriented place around the Battery. And I love, even for people not heading into the ballpark, you just kind of feel it every time you're around it for the Braves game. Can you talk about just the importance from the team side and the marketing end to delve into that with things like this that are inventive, to use things like Christmas in July just to kind of give back and try and generate, you know, the families to have another reason to come to the ballpark?
10: Yeah, absolutely. You know, obviously, you know, we're proud of the product on the field. But, you know, when you think back to like your favorite memories at the ballpark, more times than not, when I ask people, it's not actually what happened on the field for most games. It's the interactions you have with the families. So, you know, for us, it's important to make multi-generational fans. You know, parents are bringing their kids. Grandparents are bringing the grandkids. And Truist Park is the perfect venue for that. I mean, honestly, you know, every day you come, there's something different for the families. I'm proud to say this week, actually, at our annual industry conference, we were again recognized with the best overall production in baseball, but not only that, in all of professional sports. And so hopefully fans are seeing that when they come out, kind of like what you're speaking of. But it's important to us that whether you're a baseball fan or you're just looking for a great day out with the family or your friends or your colleagues, the Battery Atlanta and the Braves, you know, at Truist Park, a Braves game is a place to do it.
0: I love that. It is now your music. It's like basically your walk-up music now, Jeffrey.
10: I know.
0: Coming in with
10: I don't hate it, actually. You mentioned holiday movies. Mine is the Jim Carrey Grinch.
0: Okay, I love that. I love that.
10: That one's mine.
0: Okay, yeah, Elf 2. I mean, it starts to give me thinking of all the movies that Braves fans need to watch, because you know they don't want to watch Mets-Phillies, which is the only game on right now. Mets up 1-0. So they can go ahead and get ready for the weekend, Christmas in July, and we hope that everybody comes down with their family, with the kids, parents, friends, neighbors, and all the things for all the festivities. Appreciate you hopping on for a couple to kind of let us know the lowdown here at Truist this weekend, Jeffrey. Thank you.
10: Yeah, no, thank you. And really, we, you know, invite people to bring back to school gear tomorrow for our school drive as well. Drop those off in the Battery Atlanta Plaza. That's going to go to some, you know, great kids and teachers that may need the right gear as they get into the school season.
0: Appreciate you, sir. Go take your music out. Now you're going to have this in your head. You're welcome, Jeffrey. You're welcome.
10: Thank you so much. Have a good one.
0: There he is. Jeffrey Schmidt, counting up on the Braves to join us. It is Christmas in July. So why don't I then spin it in the theme? What gift do you want Alex to give you between now and the 3rd of August for the deadline? You can join us, 404-231-1680. All right, now I can get into Christmas. I will say, I like Christmas music, and then it gets to the point where, like, I always feel like it starts too early, and then it kind of goes too long. But it's nice in doses. It's like that song that gets overplayed, like Don't Stop Believing, when it was running at the end of The Sopranos and then everybody was playing at every bar. And it's like, man, you know, Journey was great once and we kind of took that song away. Now that it's kind of disappeared, you hear it. It's good again, right? This is now kind of, you know, where I am with the Christmas music, but now we put it to bed at least for a little while. However, don't forget to head down to Truist to get in on all the festivities, Christmas in July, which is a great thing the Braves are doing. And congrats to them for putting that together. That coming up this weekend. The Braves get the Rangers. We will have that with CJ Nikowski in a bit. But that's a few days after that. And I mean, only a couple. We're sitting there on the eve, if you will, the precipice of SEC Media Day and the Dogs. So what do we expect?
25: The Fans got a Georgia Bulldogs national champion on the beat.
9: 25-20, marks on like 15-10-5. 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Touchdown!
25: This is the Bulldog Beat with Buck Ballew, presented by Georgia's Own Credit Union and attorney Ken Nugent.
0: All right, now I know I'm in for Buck Casey Stern with you, but I know how excited, even on his off days, even on vacation, that he is about SEC Media Day coming up. Days away, July 20th, first time Tampa has hosted. We know already it was announced just over the last 48 hours. Drew Bobo will be there and Gunnar Stockton, Ray Wilson. They will be in attendance. I want to hear what Kirby has to say and Gunnar has to say about the offense specifically. I'm curious where people are as you kind of sit the next couple of days. You know, we're going to have all the great coverage. There's nowhere you want to be except for 680 The Fan for all of our amazing coverage for SEC Media Day and all that surrounds it. But for me, What I look forward to hearing is about that offense. We know, the team's stacked all up and down, line of scrimmage, both sides. We know all that, right? We've seen it. They're going to be among the best teams in college football. They're going to have a chance to make a run and hopefully a long run. But it was a lot of runs, and by the quarterback and seemingly everybody else, they want to talk about opening up the offense. I've heard Kirby during spring, there were a lot of comments about that. I'm curious to hear how he and Gunner kind of discuss different ways they've been tinkering and discussing, maybe opening things up a little bit more offensively for some more big plays. I'm curious what you are looking forward to. If you want to jump in on that, you can. 404-231-1680 as the Dogs and the rest of the SEC just sit days away from Media Day coming up on the 20th. You know, we talk about gifts for the Braves and we talk about gift giving at the deadline. You know, there are a lot of options out there. And I think similarly, I have three kids. I will tell you that, you know, they have not put a list together, but this is truth and accurate statement. In the last 48 hours, two of them have mentioned getting phones at Christmas this year. One is one's 12, one's 11. And I'm not ready for that. I'll be honest, I'm not. But why do I bring this up? It's not about me, it's about you. I bring this up because we always think about the big gift. And then what happens is that if you're a parent and you get kids who like get, they really kind of hone in on this one big thing that they want, that bicycle, whatever it might be. When you get them and you spend all the money and all the love and all the other gifts, they don't hide. They're

0: see Trout move, but Detmers, among many others, that could be moved from the Angels. That is an interesting guy to look at. Everybody talks about Joe Ryan with the Twins as well. They should. Trevor Rogers of Baltimore. There are a number of starters that are available in the market that can help. Sonny Gray, to me, is a really interesting one. He's a guy who I've always really liked. You know, he had, outside of a spell with New York in which it did not go well, and then people tried to stamp him that he wasn't ready for big games. I will tell you, I remember covering him being at a game that he pitched against the Tigers, ironically. In his first season, he was a rookie, and from literally jump, he was dealing in the postseason and, you know, ice in the veins. No issues. Big moments. A guy who's good in the room, who has been around, who's a veteran. That's an interesting name to me if the Red Sox decide to move him, and he's had a terrific year. But you don't need to go to Skubal, because the thing is, look, I'm not trying to say Chris Sale is Tarik Skubal if you look at age and you think about upside and all these other things, right? But if we're being fair, you've already got your Skubal. If you're looking at, I want an ace. The guy, the teams who are looking at Tarik Skubal to go ahead and give a haul for a guy they don't know whether or not they can sign, most of those teams, A, are going to at least try and sign him and have the money. B, are more desperate to try and take one shot. And C, definitely need that horse at the front of the rotation, that guy they could trust every 5 days. And you already have that guy that has been there and done that, who you could trust, who's got the hardware to prove it for you as a member of your team and just went to another All-Star game. And if the guys come back from injuries that seemingly should, to me, you're looking for more guaranteed innings than necessarily for a Skubal. And I don't think that's an Alex type of move to make. I remember him once making a 10-player deal when he brought in Tulowitzki, when he was all the way back machine in Toronto. But when he came out of that time with Andrew Friedman in L.A., I mean, and look, Alex, I thought was always a terrific guy and always a really good GM. I think he learned a lot there and has become as good an executive as there is in the game. And I just don't know, even though you have the prospects, if, because I got Braves fans sitting there and asking me about Skubal, and I'm sure it happens here on the air all the time. I just don't see that. I don't know if I see the phone for my kids on Christmas. I don't know if I see Skubal August 3rd. But there are a lot of other gifts that you can give. Now, if you want to sit there and aim high, outside of the relievers the Braves will look at, and maybe kind of middle of rotation or kind of number 2-3 starters who can give you some innings, the interesting question is, what are they going to do offensively? And that, to me, is the one portion of this that people don't talk about enough. Everybody just says, well, Ronald Acuna hit a grand slam at a rehab start. He will come back and all will be fine. But their offensive issues, which happened a lot last year too, by the way, this isn't new, they run a little bit deeper than that. But is that a point of concern enough for them to make a move? Nobody better to ask than CJ Nikowski, one of the voices of the Braves. He will join us on the other side. We'll also get a chance to hit the World Cup a little bit, get back to the gridiron, talk some Falcons, and much, much more with you at 404-231-1680. It is Stern in for Buck till 8.
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4: 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The risks of investing in securities of foreign issuers include fluctuation in foreign currencies, political and economic instability, and foreign

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9: The Braves are back in action, kicking off the second half of the season this weekend. They'll start tomorrow with the Texas Rangers coming to town. Chris Sale will get the start in Game 1. The Rangers have not determined a starter yet. First pitch set for 7:15 tomorrow night. The New Orleans Saints have signed Alvin Kamara. He agreed to a $6 million deal with chances for $8.5 million with incentives. Our Open Championship leaderboards brought to you by Georgia's own credit union. Currently, Jackson Super takes the lead at 5 under par. Daniel Brown and Sungjae Im follow him at 4 under par, tied for second place. Here, your home of the Braves, it's The Fan, 680, 937 FM, and the 680 The Fan app.
11: Tom Petty, the Braves are running down a dream of their own as they begin the second half. It is Christmas July, remember, the festivities at Truist Park this weekend as they welcome the Texas Rangers, first place by a hair in the AL West, even though they're only the same hair, above 500 at 49-47. Kind of tale of two first halves. We've talked about that a lot here on the show, and who better to ask about where they truly sit, what to do at the deadline, than one of the voices of the Braves, and a guy you could find all week long on MLB Network Radio and Loud Outs as well. CJ Nikowski, kind of to spend a few here on 680. CJ, appreciate your time this evening, sir. How are you?
12: Casey, I'm great, man. Always good to hear your voice. How you been?
11: You too, man. I'm doing good. I got to do ask you one thing before I get to Braves, because I am curious. The All-Star break every year, and I know it's a different vantage point because I spent so many being there, and I'm sitting there on the couch watching it. But, I'm watching so many relievers in the game and, you know, these great starters and big names and these kids like Skeens and Mizorowski, among others, pitching on Sundays instead of at the game. Forget about just the one 100-mile-an-hour pitch, but just in general, the lack of that star power when you want to bring in the casuals. I go back to the Home Run Derby, and I love Will Ferrell, but just how flat that felt kind of beginning on Netflix, among other things in that broadcast. Am I just being a downer, or did you, maybe I'm just sitting there thinking about all the Hank tributes last year? I mean, what did you think of the All-Star festivities?
12: Yeah, so I'm with you. I think it probably comes with age for us a little bit too, right, as we get a little older, a little crankier. But I miss the celebrity stuff. I saw Will Ferrell. This stuff just doesn't really interest me very much, to be honest with you. And so I didn't watch that part at all. I did hear it kind of fell flat. I'm not surprised in that spot. And I get what Netflix is trying to do, especially when you have guys that have new shows that are big names. But it just doesn't really work in sports. As far as the guys that, you know, you're missing the big names, it's a catch-22, man. Like, I totally get it for those that if you're not feeling 100% and I'm a fan of your team, like, if I'm a Brewer fan, I don't care that Jacob Mizorowski did not pitch in the All-Star game. Like, I want to make sure that Jacob Mizorowski is making all of his starts the rest of the year and helping us have a deep run into the postseason. And I think most fan bases probably feel that way. If there is anything there at all, whether it's the Sunday rule or you just don't feel right, I want all of our guys coming back healthy. It's almost like the same thing with the WBC, right? If you're an executive of a team that has some players playing in the WBC, yeah, it'd be cool. It's fun. It's awesome. It's an unbelievable tournament. But at the same time, I need you here in our uniform healthy and helping us win. So I don't want to take any unnecessary risks if I don't have to. So that's why you lose some of that punch. I get it from both sides. But it doesn't bother me that it happens that way, that we don't have the stars, that the game fell a little bit flat. Like, it's a cool thing. I think we still have the best All-Star game of all the major sports. It's just never going to be everything we probably want it to be.
11: When you look at the first half of the Braves, it started, as we chat with CJ Nikowski, and everything you wanted it to be. And I would say more, with all the questions coming into the season, right, about pitching and how they're going to get the depth, and is seemingly having answers left and right, and from the Dominic Smiths and the Dubons, and yes, so many guys stepping up, seeming to help out offensively, that everything was coming up roses. And then we saw a lot of last year over the last 6 weeks in total, when you think of the injuries, especially to Acuna on down the line, lack of offense, not getting enough in terms of, you know, innings and depth from the starters, so taxing the bullpen. So which first half, if you would, do you believe more, CJ, or is it somewhere in between?
12: Yeah, I think the easy answer is that it is somewhere in between, right? I mean, it'd been really fun to kind of watch who this team has been, what the, you know, that large lead that they had. It was up to 10.5 games, right, late in May, and it just seemed absurd. I'm like, is this team just going to coast to a division championship? It doesn't seem right that it would happen that way. There were games early on, we'd never say it on air during the game, but there was games where I'd walk away after a broadcast going, man, I can't believe they won that game. That felt like a game, not even that they would lose last year, but it felt like a game they probably shouldn't have won, and they kept winning those games with consistency, and then it catches up to you. So it's kind of been, I think, the story of two extremes, big picture, for the Braves when you look at pre-All-Star game this year and kind of what the schedule will look like. I think we're going to get somewhere in between. I don't know if they've run away with the division necessarily. And it's not the second half, I'll call it the second half. And then I don't think it's going to be as bad as it was kind of going into the break. And there's some good things happening on the horizon with A.J. Smith-Shawver, who's looked really good. Ronald hit a grand slam today in a minor league rehab game, so he's getting a little bit closer. He also drew a couple of walks. We're going to see Owen Murphy on Saturday, right? We'll find out whether or not with one start, but we're going to find out here soon enough, is he a viable option in the rotation? So it's going to get better, plus the deadline. We'll see what Alex can pull off come deadline time, but I think it's better than it's been, but probably not as good as it was early on, because that was kind of absurd with how good they were playing, where everything was going right at the beginning of the year.
11: I want to go back to the offense and some of the struggle and some of the injuries, but you mentioned deadline, so let me kind of follow that, because that's where I was before you came on. And, you know, look, everyone's Tariq Skubal if he gets moved, and look, I think he should be, and, you know, I know what the Tigers have done. Easier for me to say than obviously their management for AJ and company, but they're 8 games under .500, and he's not going to resign there, so we'll see what happens with that. But there's so many options that seemingly could add some innings to this rotation in depth, not only maybe in the starter, CJ, but also in the bullpen. Do you expect that pretty much that'll be where most of the focus for Alex is over the next 2 to 3 weeks?
12: I think so. I think maybe we got our answer over at short, right? If everybody else hits, then Jim Jarvis is a really good piece. He's a fun guy to watch. His defense is off the charts. So could they find a right-handed hitting outfielder to platoon with, or even a lefty for that matter, if they like? Maybe. But I think you're right. The priority is going to be on the pitching side. I do love the idea of the bullpen getting even deeper. That's going to be an easier thing to do with the deadline. Alex talked about this last year, and the proof is in the kind of the lack of action that we saw. Starting pitching at the deadline is really expensive, and it's really hard to get. Now, I'm with you. I think the Tigers probably with the fourth worst record in the American League, and we'll see how these next couple of weeks go. But they'll have pieces to sell. Scooble's the big one. Casey Mize is another. Jack Flaherty's been better lately. If he pitches well the rest of the way, right, one of those kind of arms, Scooble's the big difference maker. It feels more like could be a Casey Mize, or we'll see what the Red Sox do. All of a sudden, they're on fire now, so I'm not sure what happens with Sonny Gray. That might have changed a little bit, but it'll be a few options, but they're going to be expensive options. I think the good news for the Braves is that some of this minor league talent that they have is looking good. I don't really care what rankings say as far as farm systems go. We've seen good players come up through the system recently, and it seems like there's a couple of more right now that are really close or already starting to help the team out. So I think they have the pieces to trade. But I'm with you on the pitching. I think absolutely on the bullpen side, that should be relatively easy. The starting pitcher side of things, as much as they could probably use a reliable arm, that is a little bit harder to pull off. I don't doubt that they're working to try to make that happen. But, some of these things, man, we hear it all the time. They come together really fast. Because right now, here we are on July 16th, and there's a couple of teams we do not know if they're going to be selling pieces. I guess we found out that the Mets are selling just about everybody except for a couple of pieces, but I don't think there's any starters there necessarily that you're going to get your hands on.
11: Yeah, Freddy Peralta probably going to be the one that gets moved, yeah. And he does have a contract that ends at the end of the year. I think he's got $8 million this year, so I mean, prorated, that's a nice amount of dollars, but I don't know what they're going to be expecting. And then there's the whole in-division thing, which probably shouldn't matter, but maybe sometimes does. CJ Nikowski joining us, and we're talking a lot of Braves here. And you talk about kind of where they go, and some things need to be fixed by the players that are already there. That's always the case. And we've seen players even on this team. I think about a tale of two halves last year, right, with Michael Harris. We've seen this with players before. You look at Austin Riley, and with how good of a guy he is and how talented he is and how well liked he is, it's gone from we know he'll be back to pushing and encouraging to a lot of the fan base kind of now not really knowing where to stand when they look at this year. Because every year, CJ, I was saying this earlier, heard a stat, at his age, we've maybe never seen anybody's OPS decline the way in consecutive years, one after one after one, up to five that we've seen from him. How do you try and put a finger on what's going on, and how much belief can there really be at this point that there's a bounce back to even kind of a B-plus level that's still there?
12: Yeah, so I believe in a bounce back for sure, again, just because of age and talent and track record. I think what we're seeing going on is two things I think that any fan can see when they're watching, and that is that Austin Riley's getting caught in between. Right? You can tell when there's times between, especially a right-on-right breaking ball compared to the fastball where he seems, timing-wise, he's going to get caught in between. And it happens at times, but it's happened longer, I think, than we've anticipated so far this year. I think there's a little bit of a mechanical angle to this as well. I mean, there's a mental part of getting caught in between, but there's also something going on mechanically with him where he is getting under a lot of fastballs. Things that I kind of started looking at a little bit, like you see it with your eyes and then you look for some data to say, do I think I'm seeing what I'm seeing? And what I've been seeing is him just missing and getting under fastballs and hitting them at a much higher launch angle than he ever has. And a lot more fly balls, right? So he has not been able to get the barrel to the baseball on fastballs in particular, especially upper half of the zone, and drive those. Every once in a while you do see it, but we haven't seen it with consistency. We've seen more times where he's catching the bottom half of the baseball and that ball ends up in the air. That's what's led to this higher launch angle, and one where he does not want to be on his fastball. So what happens mechanically to be able to get that done? We've heard some things about conversations he's had with Chipper and what's going on with the lower half and drifting at times and then trying to stay balanced. I'll always believe in him because he does the work and he's still young enough and talented enough where it should happen. You feel bad for him because you can tell he's going through it and grinding every single day. But I do believe, I'll believe in him always because I think he's just going to be able to get out of it. He's too young to make it happen. But it'll be when we start seeing two things, which we started seeing at times. One was his ability to drive the baseball the other way. He's very good at it, always has been. We talk about that with his swing. And then when he's not popping up those fastballs as much as he has been so far this year. So those will be the two things that we'll continue to look for. Maybe the break will help. Try to clear your mind a little bit and get him back right, because it would be really nice to have him back to where we know he can be for the last couple of months of the season.
11: We're talking to CJ Nikowski another few minutes here on the Braves. You know, the shortstop position, I guess a couple of ways to look at it, right? You can look at what you haven't gotten. You can sit there on the other side, look at Mateo Dubon and some of the things that you have and feel like it could be worse. I know there are probably some, you know, maybe delusions or visions of grandeur of trying to kind of improve this position heavily at the deadline. I don't see it personally, because I think you've got to go put your eggs in the pitching basket. So internally may be the other option, the only option. I mean, how do you feel right now about the way that position is situated the rest of the way?
12: So you have four guys, essentially, I think, that you're looking at. You know, I mentioned that that Ronald Acuna Jr. Hit that grand slam today. He is rehabbing also with Ha-Seong Kim. I know it's been a rough go of it for him, but between him, Mauricio Dubon, Jorge Mateo, and then what Jarvis has done, I do think that this organization is liking Jarvis more and more, and why wouldn't you? From watching him, he is a superior defender. Watching him play defense that first game or second game, we saw him when we were out in Los Angeles. He made this unbelievable play and going for a soft pop-up in the outfield. It was incredible to see how quick he was. Now we have seen it on ground balls and special plays that he has made. So you have that plus defender where it works, especially if the rest of the lineup is hitting. Now, the other part of that was he had that big game at Pittsburgh where he hit a home run, he hit a double. He talked about a slight change that he made in his mechanics. And quite honestly, any version of offense that you can get from him, that he holds on to this job. I do think Walt, and he's talked about it, there are times where if you're facing a left-handed pitcher, you'd rather have Jorge Mateo in there. I think that's perfectly fine. It's not going to be a straight platoon. He mentioned that as well. You look for certain pitchers that maybe have extreme splits or backward splits, right? If you get that righty that's really good against lefties, you might not see Jarvis in there at the time, but it feels like 80% of the playing time would be his the rest of the way, and kind of his to lose, right, if he struggles for whatever reason. But those are your four options. You figure it out. I'm with you. I don't think that is something you address necessarily at the deadline. And it's been, you know, kind of an interesting conversation to have, even going back a month or so ago when I brought it up off air and talking to Brandon and the guys about my man, who is the opening day shortstop going to be next year, right? Because Kim's a free agent, Dubon's a free agent, Mateo's a free agent, here comes Jim Jarvis. There are a lot of shortstops in the system. Not sure who, if any, would be ready for next year. But yeah, it's something that's going on. It's a difficult position to fill. We went through a period where a lot of really good shortstops were free agents. That hasn't happened nearly as much, right? The best that was out there was Bo Bichette, and he wasn't going to play shortstop for a team going into next year because his defense wasn't quite there. I'm not into the idea of trading for Francisco Lindor. That one's already come up because I think he is available, but that's probably too big of a contract for the Braves. So I think you stay with the four that you have and see who rises to the top.
11: I want to close with you, and I appreciate the time as always, talking about Ronald Acuna Jr. It is no question, when healthy, the level of player he is, whether you have him at 2, 3, 4, 5, I mean, one of the, you know, best handful of players in the world, and at times looks like the best. We all know that. To me, there's no question or argument. We did see, even when healthy this year, kind of a little bit of a different player in terms of the slug and, you know, not put up the same kind of numbers and that carry the offense kind of thing. I know we saw it end of May, but overall not necessarily to the level that you're used to. And part of that expectation is because, obviously, CJ, we know the level of player that we're talking about. It seems like, though, he's going to come back off this hammy injury, wherever it is, with the pressure of the world, to the Braves fan at least, to go carry the offense. What about the expectation, seemingly after watching a little bit less of that power output this year when we've seen him healthy?
12: So I think he's in the same, actually, position, or at least similar position to Austin Riley. If you go back to his 2023 MVP season, and not surprising, he absolutely hammered fastballs to nearly 1,000 OPS a year and a batting average pushing 300. It has been a different story this year, and there has been times where I've watched some pitchers go right at him with belting above fastballs and almost lacking the respect that a guy like Ronald Acuna Jr. deserves, like not afraid to attack him with the fastball. Now, that grand slam that he hit today was on a slider, and it was below the zone, right? And I think he can get to those pitches and will continue to get to those pitches. But based on what we saw prior to him going on the IL, There was a lot of fastball usage against him because teams were looking for him to prove that he could hit it again. That hasn't happened so far this year. I think he's absolutely going to have somewhat of a chip on his shoulder to get back to the best player in baseball the way that he was a couple of years ago. I also think the Braves are going to be really cautious because of some of the lower body issues he's had over the last couple of years, and we'll see ultimately when he gets back. But again, still young enough to get there, but there probably needs to be some adjustment to be able to get to the fastball. I don't think he has to carry the offense because it should run deep enough, but what would be nice is to have him leading off every day. Walt Weiss has had a couple of different players in which he is plugged in at the very top of the lineup. Nothing replaces having Ronald Acuña Jr. hit one for you and providing instant offense and putting big-time pressure on an opposing starting pitcher from the very first pitch of the game. So we've missed that. We look forward to getting it back. But I think, again, the Braves will be a little bit cautious here because of the history. And I think we got to see also him show that he can get to that fastball again.
11: CJ, tremendous spot. Always appreciate it for you. Great to catch up with you, sir. Have a good rest of the evening. Thank you.
12: You got it, Case. Have a good night.
11: All right, you too, man. There's CJ Nikowski, terrific dude, and obviously great at his job. One of the voices of the Braves. Catch him all week long on MLB Network Radio as well on Loud Ounce, my former home over there amongst great people like Spilly and company. Definitely go check those folks out. You know, before we check out on the Braves here and head to break, when you look at what has gone on with the team, and you think about all that is going to be talked about in terms of the rotation and the injuries and the deadline and Alex and what's he going to do. And I absolutely agree with CJ. And say, look, that is the only page. They're going to go for pitching. Alex is going to go after pitching. I don't think it'll be Scuba level. I think if a Sonny Gray was available, that's interesting. I don't know how expensive he'd be. Peralta, you know, is in division. Forget that. But I think the Detmers, the Mize, there's many others that are in that kind of middling category where they can be an effective number two to all-star caliber at the highest level guy for the rest of the year. Some on contracts that end at the rest of the year. They're rentals. And then I think bullpen depth. And I think that's kind of where you're headed. But offensively, they have to get more out of Austin Riley. They have to. They're going to play him every day. They're going to run him up there every day. And they have to get more out of him. They have to. Now, I remember a situation many years ago, and this is far different because, you know, B.J. Upton got $75 million or whatever it was after the home runs he hit with the Rays. And then Freddie, you know, another terrific guy, but maybe Braves fans feel mixed in terms of the job he did as a manager here, was going back and forth and, you know, putting him in on an everyday basis, even though people wanted him out of the lineup. Everybody always wants the manager to make a change when they're tired of watching something they think the manager should be tired of watching. But you're going to keep putting him in out there. With that age and that contract, you have to believe it's still in there. Now, the Acuña situation is different because you know, obviously, when healthy, what he can do and what he's capable of, and his expectations are just otherworldly. And I do think, even though I agree with CJ that he shouldn't have to carry the team, I think that will be the expectation for him to do so. And that's not the power output that we saw from the version of Acuña that we got before he went down. Outside in Sands, maybe 7-10-day stretch into May. Haven't seen that this year. But overall, when you look at the Braves, and you look at where they are roster-wise, the reasons where they're at, the guys coming back from injury, and the work that they can do at the deadline, and the tweaking they could do without having to add, let's say, you know, forget Skubaltai, but even that A-level guy in any stretch, they're in the best position to win this division and have a chance to go deep into the playoffs. But on the offensive side, it's going to be the guys you know and already have. And the shortstop side, it's going to be the guys you know and already have. And there's no way around that. That's just the way it is. They're going to have to get a more consistent output to show the depth in the lineup that they're capable of having, because from a name standpoint, it's there. We are here. I am with you, Casey Stern, in for Buck for the rest of the way until the top of the hour. A lot more to accomplish. We'll get the gridiron, hit the Falcons for a bit. We'll even touch on the World Cup, maybe more baseball, and then some as we put a close heading towards what? Christmas in July coming to Truist just 24 hours from now. Let's all feel the gift of giving on 680 The Fan.
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9: Good evening, Atlanta. I am David Holloway. First, we'll start with the Braves. We have a weekend series coming up starting tomorrow night The Texas Rangers are coming to town for the kickoff, the second half of the season out of Truist Park. Chris Sale's going to get the start in game one. Rangers have yet to determine a starter on their end. First pitch set for 7:15 tomorrow night right here on your home of the Braves, 680 The Fan. New Orleans Saints have signed Alvin Kamara to a $6 million deal. 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Currently, Jackson Super takes the lead at 5 under par. Daniel Brown and Sungjae Im follow him at 4 under par, tied for second place. We are your home of the Braves. 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

0: always makes me think of American Pie is on the soundtrack of that movie, for those of you who remember that cult classic. I think they had two others. Only the first one relevant. Braves relevant first half, two halves of a first half. Their second half gets underway. Rangers tomorrow, Christmas in July. It's the first place AL West Texas Rangers. So a lot of baseball today. Good stuff from CJ Nukowski and from Steve Phillips. We appreciate them. I wanted to kind of delve into a couple of different things. I wanted to mention this just because I thought it was crazy. It doesn't really fit anywhere, but it came across the wire, if you will, a couple of days ago. I found this very weird. But I'm a huge hockey fan. They announced the new schedule today, 84 games. So you add two more games. They say it's so schedules are even, add more money for owners and players and all those sorts of things, right? I get that. And owners, I get, have to do what they have to do. Talked about that at the deadline. We talked about that discussing the cap earlier with Steve Phillips and the possibility of it, which is less than zero, which means we're going to get a lockout possibility of that about 100,000%. Did you see Hurricanes owner after they won, Tom Dundon, put the names of his wife and kids on the top two lines of the Stanley Cup? Did you see this, Jeff, before the players? Speaking of hockey, as Jeff Carter doing a wonderful job other side of the glass. First time we met today, I heard Jeff Carter, the longtime Philadelphia Flyer and L.A. King. Am I the first guy to ever say that to you? Does nobody else knows about hockey?
1: No, you're not the first.
0: Okay.
1: I'm a huge Hurricanes fan from North Carolina.
0: Okay, so. You are. So yeah. Did you saw that Dundon put his kids' names ahead of all the players on the cup?
1: I did see that.
0: You okay with that?
1: Mm.
0: It's kind of weird, no?
1: Yeah, it is.
0: It's very odd. Very odd. So they get 55 spots, and the top two lines, you on the team, you can kind of do what you want. Like, you want to go ahead and have, you know, your kids, you know, sit there and, I'm saying it's like a nepotism situation, but go ahead and get all the love from the players and all the great tickets and seats and valuables, and you want to have them hang out with the cup for more than a day, and the keeper of the cup stay away because they're going to get a prize. You can do all those sorts of things. Having two rows of names is just bananas. Speaking of rows of names, did you see? There were rows of names for the NFL and for ESPN telling you who the best wideouts were, and a certain name was missing from one of those lists. With that, it's time to talk Falcons and fix the franchise.
2: 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It's time to fix the franchise with Buck Ballou and Kelly Crow. 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
0: Hi, one of the guys to fix the franchise certainly has, at least over the last couple of years, even though it hasn't mattered very much. You know, Drake London's been terrific. There's a reason he got 4 years and $141 million, and only two are making more. If you think about the third highest paid wide receiver right now, but they did not have him as high on the list. So we're using Fix the Franchise to fix the list, or should we? ESPN didn't have him in the top 10. You look at the names that are in there. I don't know if that's necessarily a gripe. He wasn't the only guy outside the top 10 who's got top 10 capability. You know, not necessarily a home run guy, more of the, which, by the way, you don't need. I mean, it's not a terrible thing or derogatory to say that he is the guy you trust, the guy who can make the big plays, but they don't necessarily have to be just sitting in go routes down the sideline. But, I don't know if that's necessarily a gripe, because the NFL fixed things, did they not? 66th on that list in the NFL Top 100 countdown. Now, obviously, the bigger question is going to be who is throwing the Drake London. Tua's former teammates, you see this? I mean, they're coming out article after article about how they believe in him. I don't know if they were saying this during the time of the four concussions and all the injuries and all the interceptions. I mean, I don't even know how many guys. Was it 15, I think? How many picks did he throw in limited time in the last season that he just played with Miami? But likely, considering you've got the ACL issue with Penix and him coming off it, we're going to see Tua get the chance to throw to Drake London and try and move him up the list, because the quarterback position is one place that nor you and I can fix when we're fixing the franchise. Falcons, love for the Falcons still there. Obviously, I will say this to you for Falcons fans. As a guy who was a Knick fan my whole life and going through all the turmoil and all the losses and all my own versions of 28-3 that you can imagine, from John Starks 2 for $1 million in Game 6 in 1994 to just several other things. I spent my whole life, I'm 47, I've been rooting for the Knicks since I'm like 5, saying there's no way, like at no point am I ever going to experience joy with this team. and it happened. So maybe there's a chance. As they say in Dumb and Dumber, Jeff Carter, maybe there is a chance for the Falcons. There is a chance here. We'll wrap this with a bow. Here's the final word.
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0: All right, for the final word today, I knew exactly where I wanted to go, and that's the World Cup. Because this is exactly what happens on shows like this, not just me, anybody I'm sure is in here, or anywhere else, at any talk radio all over the country here in America. They get a two-hour show, and we spend 4.5, 5 minutes on the World Cup, when there are people literally living and dying and crying. I mean, I've never seen so many tears. I thought the most tears I would see were from the flopping of all the people looking for yellow and red cards, but that's actually not the case. From all the fans, all the tears being shed from the fans who are treating this as if this is literally their lifelong dream to see their country win the World Cup. We are never going to feel that. At no point are we ever going to feel that. Now, it will take something greater than what the U.S. did and what they did in, you know, their obviously opportunity to shine, in which they did on a national stage a few months ago in hockey. And that turned into a little bit of a bump, I think, and people talking about hockey the rest of the season. But, you know, in soccer, A, we're not very good. Have you noticed? I mean, our star player, Christian Pulisic, is like, I don't even know. I mean, in baseball terms, this guy's hitting seventh only against lefties. Like, he's not very good. And there's your stud, right? You got Balogun, the guy with the, he's a good player, but the guy with the red card that he probably shouldn't have gotten, but then definitely shouldn't have played, saying that, well, he kind of distracted them. We didn't get distracted from Belgium kicking our asses. I mean, we got whooped up and down the field. And that certainly did not help. But it seems like the World Cup has gone away. I don't hear about it at all. Now, I have a lot of friends, and I'm in circles where soccer is talked about a lot, or football, if you will. And I've watched all the games. I'm not a diehard soccer fan by any stretch. The only sport I'm really not. But I've enjoyed them. It's been unbelievable theater. Messi is amazing. You know, is he, you know, I had somebody who's a soccer fan tell me the other day he's Gretzky in hockey. Is he? I don't know of enough to tell you if he's necessarily that. And to me, Gretzky is above in my lifetime. Even Jordan or anybody else, LeBron, you can put in any sport, Brady, as far as being that much better, the best player ever, than the second best player ever, there's no sport that has a gap like that. And I don't think that soccer fits either, if I'm being fair. But watching Messi do what he's done has been remarkable. They're barely winning half the time. I mean, geez, Cape Verde, who seemingly they keep telling you has like seven people who live there and that aren't soccer players. I mean, they almost won. Then Egypt had them on the ropes. Then they tied and beat England in a span of 10 minutes. I mean, remarkable stuff. It's the second time. First time was a 13-minute span, this time 10-minute span. Then in two separate matches in the World Cup on the pitch, if you will, that Messi and his team have done it. And now they get Spain on Sunday at 3:00. The question is, who's watching? Are you going to watch? Are you into it? And it's open-ended. Because the final word for me is that the soccer itself has been fantastic. On the pitch field, it's been amazing. And still, because we're in the U.S. and because our team's not very good, people just don't seem to care. And that's why it gets 4.5 minutes, probably more than anybody gives it minutes. Despite the final coming Sunday. Thanks for your minutes being with me. Stirred out. Buck will be back in next week. Enjoy the weekend. Christmas in July. And good luck to the Braves in the second half.

0: The Braves are back from the break, and Truist Park comes alive as they take on the Texas Rangers in Atlanta.
1: Three balls and a strike. Here it comes. And there it goes. Fly ball deep left field. At the wall. We're tied! A home run by Matt Olson!
0: Matt, Chuck, and Domino start the night with 680 Game Day at 5:15. 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
12: Hey, it's Nick Cellini here with Tom, the Honest Car Guy, and Chris, who came all the way in from Kansas City to buy a car from Tom. How did this all happen?
13: Well, I'm a loyal 680 The Fan listener for a long time. When we moved to Kansas City, I never stopped. So I was checking out the app, and I heard Tom's commercial on the radio and wanted to come down and give him a shot, see if they can give me a deal on a truck, and they did.
12: Can you tell the folks, Kansas City here, doesn't matter how easy the process is?
13: Absolutely. Noah called him up, told him what we were looking for. Within a day or two, I had several options in my email. I told him which one I liked. 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So I was like, yeah, let's go ahead and do it. So they made it all happen from the comfort of my home in Kansas City. 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
0: 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The Chuck Oliver Show. It's an inside look at everything college football. Now live from Atlanta, Georgia, it's time to talk college football with the reigning king of college football, Chuck Oliver, on Southern Sports Today.
16: And a good Thursday to you. Hello there. How's it going? Hey, fun here with you today in Ford King as we are here at ACC kickoff in Charlotte. And I was on with Chuck from here yesterday. But today, now that we've gotten into the meat of the event, we have today extensive coverage for you from here at ACC, day two of three that we're going to have. Chuck will be back in as part of the mix tomorrow, but today, since we had so much heavy content from here, just didn't feel like there was a point to trying to go back and forth. So tomorrow, Chuck will be back in the mix, but for today, it's you and me and the ACC, and there is a lot to talk about with the ACC. Yesterday, the head-scratching